0: receive an enhanced payout. 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All right, Brad, and also very worth mentioning here, if you're going to wager on this game or wager on almost any primetime game in the NFL this year, you should be using our friends at BetMGM because the spread right now has been hovering between 1.5 and 2 in favor of the Kansas City Chiefs. And you can get that at low vig with our friends at BetMGM. So you don't have to pay minus 110, minus 115 odds like you'd have to do with other sports books. You can get the Chiefs -2 at minus 105 odds. You can get the Broncos +2 at minus 105 odds. So an excellent opportunity. Again, if you're going to be wagering on the NFL, do it with our friends at BetMGM. All right, that being said, let me refresh the very most up-to-date odds here. We will give our favorite plays for the game, and then we will put together our crew parlay, our off-the-blocks play with everybody. But as of this very moment, again, it's actually, the Chiefs -2 is now minus 102 odds. So nearly plus money if you think the Chiefs win this by at least 2. Broncos +2, again, with our friends at BetMGM, you get that at minus 105. So the Chiefs are 2-point favorites. They were 2.5 earlier today. The total is now, it's between 42.5 and 43. And Brad, I mean, it goes without saying, it's Mahomes' first game back from his torn ACL, the Broncos' legendary pass rush over the last 2 years. And for the Chiefs, their offensive line, which is a big issue last year, they've got an undrafted rookie playing left tackle tonight in Khalil Benson because Josh Simmons is out. And Khalil Benson, in his time at college, never even played left tackle before. So how are the hell are the Chiefs going to score some points tonight, brother? Maybe it's a big Kenneth Walker the third night. What are your favorite plays for this Chiefs-Broncos game tonight?
1: Yeah, I do like the Broncos on the money line. I think they'll win this game straight up. They got kind of the all-white helmets. Those are looking fresh and sharp. Pulling it up right now, the broadcast there on ESPN. So I grabbed the money line plus 115 earlier today, and I'm standing by that. Though my favorite play is the former ILL standout and Pat Bryant, the buzz of Broncos training camp. Give me the over. Just 23.5 receiving yards. I grab it a minus 110 juice early today. Is now minus 120 there at BetMGM. You look at Pat Bryant last year. He was number 25 in contested catch rate. So he wins a lot of traffic situations. He only averaged 3.5 targets per game, though a healthy 12.2 yards per catch. He went over this 23.5 receiving yards number in 8 of his last 10 games, including the playoffs last season. And he did so against Kansas City back in week 13 of last year. 6 targets, 5 grabs for 82 yards. Oh, he needs 24. And it's what I feel is a middle of the road Kansas City secondary and overall defense. So give me PB, Pat Bryant, over 23.5 receiving yards at minus 110.
0: All right, and that's your submission for our off-the-blocks crew parlay. Yes, so you're submitting Pat Bryant over 23.5 receiving yards. For me, really quickly, aside from our off-the-blocks crew parlay, I do like the Broncos as well. I'm not sure why they're the underdog here. It feels like, again, this is like, let's capture the imagination of all the, you know, the young women audience that are fans because of Mahomes and Taylor Swift. And they're like, oh, Mahomes is back week one. The Chiefs are going to win. I mean, they're not the better team. Now, I do think they win the division this year. I was on the record and I do think that, but I think in terms of week one, like the Broncos are set up in a really great spot here. I get Arrowhead Stadium is a tough place to play, but I'm taking the Broncos here again with how many dogs we saw win that were under a field goal yesterday. I think any amount of points I'll take with the Broncos. And again, with our friends at BetMGM, Broncos +2 at minus 105. I also like the game total under 43. But Brad, my selection for our off-the-blocks crew parlay for this Monday Night Football game is I really like the first half under 20.5. Again, it's Mahomes' first game back from a torn ACL. They have an undrafted rookie free agent playing left tackle who's never played left tackle in his life against this Broncos defense. Unless Kenneth Walker has the game of his life, I don't know how the Chiefs are going to score a ton of points in this one, especially to start. And for Denver, we saw them get off to slow starts almost all of last season. I know that it's a new year and it's a new play caller, so maybe that changes about the Denver Broncos this year. But in that same vein, it is the first real game of Davis Webb calling the plays for this offense. So I think there should be some rust expected. Bo Nix, he did play sparingly in the preseason, but this is his first game after recovering from the fractured ankle and the surgery that he had. And, oh, yeah, it's a primetime intra-divisional game with two teams that have produced a lot of low scores in the past. First half, under 20.5. Maybe this game opens up in the second half, but I think the first to 20 wins this game tonight. So first half under 20.5 points is my favorite pick for our parlay. Let's get to producer Brandon Combs. Combs, what are you throwing into the mix, my man?
2: I am going to go Bo Nix over 224.5 passing yards at minus 115. Look, Bo Nix has a passer rating of 108.8 with 1,013 yards and 7 touchdowns in 4 games against the Chiefs in his career. I mean, he lights this team up. So I think that he does it again tonight. I'm not worried about the injury having any lasting effects on him. I think he does it again here in prime time. I think that the Broncos win tonight as well. So give me Bo Nix over 224.5 passing yards.
0: All righty. Beautiful thing. Let's get to our VP, Monty, Michael Montgomery. Monty, what are you throwing into the pile here for our crew parlay?
3: Yeah, I'm making a little SGP to throw into the parlay here. Give me Rashee Rice over 4.5 receptions. That was around minus 160, so didn't want to lay that on its own. Pair that with Kenneth Walker III, 50-plus rushing yards, and that gets you to plus 120 on its own. So I like both those legs there. With Walker, I know the rookie left tackle could be an issue, but just run to the right, you know, and we should be good. And then with Rashee Rice, they use him all over the field all the time. 8 games last year, he had 5 catches in 6 of those games. So I think Rice will definitely get there. And I'd be shocked if Kenneth Walker III doesn't get 50 rushing yards. So give me those two legs, plus 120.
0: All right, Monty, plus money Monty. That's what we got to start calling him. Finally, our guy Lee in our Westwood One studios. Lee, if you could turn the music down just a touch. And then also give us your favorite play for this game tonight, brother. What do you like?
4: I like off the blocks. I like a little penguin action. He's rocking the penguin cleats tonight. Jaylen Waddle in his first game with Denver. Sean Payton's talked about moving him all over the formation. I expect to see him doing a lot of quick screens. In 9 games last season, he had 5 or more catches, and that, of course, was with Tua Tagovailoa. I like Bo Nix a lot more, so give me a little Jaylen Waddle to get off the blocks early and often here tonight. Oh, by the way, minus 135 right, for 4.5. There you go.
0: There you have it. Oh. So, Brad, you've got Pat Bryant over his receiving yards. I'm going with the first half game under. Combs is going Bo Nix over passing yards. Monty's throwing a little SGP into the mix. Rashee Rice, 5-plus catches. And Kenneth Walker, 50-plus rushing yards. And Lee is going Jaylen Waddle over 4.5 catches. All 5 of our objects, all 5 of our legs, if they hit, what are we looking at with our friends from BetMGM?
1: A very cool plus 1,100, as always. Fade or follow, that is up to you.
0: Oh, yeah. Big time. All right. They are getting ready to kick it off. As always, with every primetime game we are on the air for, we will keep you updated minute by minute, all the injury news you need to know. That's probably the biggest thing tonight, Brad. Right, it's Mahomes coming off the torn ACL in a year where it feels like the Chiefs dynasty died last year. They still have Kelce. He certainly did not look fleet of foot in any of the training camp videos that we saw of him. Andy Reid, how many more years does he have left? There's question marks about both of their receivers, Rashee Rice and Xavier Worthy. And you've got a Broncos defense that, I mean, has had more sacks in the last 2 years than anybody else in the NFL combined, and it isn't close. And you've got an undrafted free agent rookie protecting Mahomes' blindside in Khalil Benson. What does Mahomes look like? How much will he run? Even if he doesn't want to run, Brad, I mean, the second he's under pressure, is he just going to throw the ball to his receiver's feet? Is he going to throw the ball away? You know they're going to want to run the football. So I cannot wait to see the first couple of possessions, how this looks, It's going to be emotional as hell. If the adrenaline's going to be flowing, maybe you do get the Chiefs opening drive. Everything goes according to script and they come out of the gate and they throw a big haymaker. But outside of that,

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1: Third, who is barely going to leave the field. Getting some of those quick throws to Rashee Rice, which I'd like to utilize in the screen game. Maybe Xavier Worthy in that capacity as well, as I'm looking up and Tom Cruise is in the house there at Arrowhead. So, you know, we're going to see if this Chiefs team is going to be a Top Gun. See what I did there?
2: Nice.
1: I don't think that will be the case. I think they're going to crash and burn like goose.
2: Hell of a sentence. Hell of a couple of sentences you just put together there. You see Tom Cruise and you just go off the dome. Perfect.
1: I got to go Top Gun. Look,
2: even if he's not checking it down to Kenneth Walker, and the fact that I don't think Kelsey's going to be able to get a ton of separation, do we see just a bunch of those little stick routes, like little 3-yard turnaround, catch the ball and just like kind of fall forward, see if you can pick up 4 or 5 yards? Like, do we see a lot of those with Kelsey tonight? I'd be very intrigued to see that, like where a game where like Kelsey might have 9 catches for like 50 yards because they're just looking to pick up anything short, sweet that they can, because Mahomes is almost certainly going to have to get rid of the football so quickly. And that makes that running game with Kenneth Walker all the more critical, Brad, because if they can't run the football, I mean, then the Broncos are just going to pin their ears back and it could be a nightmare for Mahomes. Oppositely, though, we've seen and the Chiefs defense, I don't think it's great on paper. Again, Chris Jones is getting up there. George Karloftis is their best pass rusher. I do love the addition of Kyrese Tonga from New England. But the secondary, Shamari Connor, their strong safety is out. Alohi Gilman is a newcomer. And then Legarius Sneed, he was a great corner and he's barely been able to stay on the field the last 2 years. And then they got a rookie in Mansoor Delane who they traded up for. So a lot of question marks on this Chiefs secondary. What is the Broncos' approach? Because I know it. Everybody knows it. Last year, could not get out of first gear until it felt like the third quarter, fourth quarter in games. So how aggressive are they targeting Jaylen Waddle out of the gate, their newest weapon? Can they get Cortland Sutton in some favorable matchups on the outside? What kind of offensive formations is it going to look like for Denver? We've heard they're, just like a lot of other teams, looking to use some heavier personnel, some 12 personnel, some 2 tight end sets. Evan Engram couldn't play that much last year because he was a terrible run blocker. You know, all the idea of him being the big, the joker in this offense last year, he barely had an impact. So, like, who is the go-to guy for Bo Nix? It might be your guy, Pat Bryant, but there are so many weapons for Denver. I wonder, right out of the gate, who is the go-to weapon? What matchup are they trying to exploit?
1: Yeah, those are all excellent points and questions. Hope we're going to get answers to. I'm also really curious how they're going to deploy the ground game because, look at Sean Payton. He's really talked up Jonah Coleman, who is down on the depth chart. He's the true backup to not only RJ Harvey. He's going to be more of the change of pace, kind of pass down back, but also to J.K. Dobbins. But Coleman is a beer cake with feet. That's how I describe him. 5'8", 230 pounds. Dude is a great build, a break tackle machine. We saw that at the University of Washington last year. He may get a little bit of action, so they could have like a legitimate triumvirate. Ooh, that's a fancy word. I went to college. In that backfield to try to wear down this Kansas City front, burn a little clock in the process. Bo Nix is a guy that's also willing to run, even coming off the ankle injury. So the ground performance across the board for Denver is going to be vital. And the kick is off, and we're underway.
2: That's right. Broncos will have it first. We'll keep you updated by the minute on this game when we return. Broncos and the Chiefs. And also, when we come back, the good, the bad, and the indifferent, a Monday staple as it's becoming here on BetMGM tonight, plus your phone calls and your texts at 310-840-4910. He's Brad Evans. I'm Pat Boyle. This is BetMGM tonight.
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4: Welcome to New York, John Harbaugh. The Giants upset the Cowboys under the lights in the Meadowlands. Has the new head coach turned the G-Men around? Way ahead of schedule. Westwood One Sports.
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1: Welcome on back, BetMGM Tonight, Westwood One Sports. He's Brad Evans. I'm Pat Boyle. Phone number to join the show. 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Already a big turnover in the Broncos-Chiefs game. Broncos come out of the gate, third down. Bo Nix back to pass. Arm might have gotten grazed as he threw. Cortland Sutton also didn't really finish the route, and Bo Nix gets picked off by the Chiefs, who then go for it on fourth and two. They convert, and they are on the edge of the red zone right now, third and one, and they've got another first down. Under 10 minutes to go in the first quarter, and the game is tied 0-0. And Brad, it's the Chiefs defense at home in front of the Arrowhead faithful right away, coming up with a big turnover of Bo Nix and potentially putting him on the board early.
2: Yeah, and I tell you what, one of the primary takeaways that I've seen so far early in this game, it's all about balance for the Kansas City Chiefs. You know, well, you and I talked about it before the season began, adding Kenneth Walker III. I thought they were going to take some responsibility off the plate of Patrick Mahomes, especially coming off the knee injury. And they're certainly leaning on the power run game of Kenneth Walker. He was exceptional last season, even though he only earned about 54% of the opportunity share for the Seattle Seahawks at breaking tackles. He was up there in yards after contact per attempt, the missed tackle rate, and he's showing up and showing out so far in this game. As I was talking there, it looks like he just ripped off a dozen-yard gain on the ground. So, Kenneth Walker III already doing significant work. Six carries, 29 yards so far in this contest. Mahomes has only got one completion. Hell, he's only thrown two passes. That one completion for 9 yards to Xavier Worthy. So I think they're going to continue to feed the beast and right on cue. I'm seeing them do exactly that. Yet another carry for Kenneth Walker. This is going to be the story, I feel, of how Kansas City approaches the offense schematically. Andy Reid was like, hey, we got Kenneth Walker, signed this big amount of cash. Let's work the man, because he was so underutilized in Seattle in that full-blown RBBC, and he looks great so far.
1: Yes, he does. So second and goal, will keep you posted as the Chiefs are trying to punch it in for the first score on Monday Night Football. But let's get to what is going to become a Monday staple for us here on BetMGM Tonight. It's called The Good, The Bad, and The Indifferent, as Mahomes runs in for a touchdown, but I think it's coming back for an offensive holding call, Brad. And I said to producer Brandon Combs, I said, Mahomes should not be 25-1 to score the first touchdown, but it looks like it doesn't matter anyway, because this puppy's coming back because of offensive holding. Yep. So, yeah, there you go. They had two holding calls on one play, the Chiefs did. All righty, let's get to the good, the bad, and the indifferent. We're recapping the entire great weekend of sports that was. I'll start us off here with the good for me. We talked about the Giants beating the Cowboys, but how about some love for the Jets? J-E-T-S, Jets, Jets, Jets. Robert Saleh looking for a revenge game? No, sir. You will get blown out. You will get nothing. New York football, both 1-0 for the first time since 2009. It's been 17 years since the Jets and Giants both started off the season 1-0, and the Jets do it. Not only looking great on defense, 23-10, Cam Ward and the Titans offense look really bad, but again, I think Jets defense deserves a ton of credit for that, as Mahomes ends up running it in for a touchdown anyway. So Mahomes puts the Chiefs up on the board, and when he runs it in his first game back from a torn ACL. But just to switch gears here back to the Titans, Cam Ward had trouble throwing the football down the field. I mean, their longest passing play was to 14 yards. They couldn't run the ball worth a lick. But I was more impressed by the Jets offense. Geno Smith barely got touched. Breece Hall ran all over the Titans. Garrett Wilson looked great. Another guy that missed most of the season last year with an injury. So a lot of love for the Jets. You know, I gave plenty of love for my G-men. New York football, both 1-0 for the first time since 2009. Incredible.
2: Yeah, definitely incredible. The good is the NFL offensive bonanza we had here in week one. A whopping 8 teams scored at least 30 points. And entering the game tonight, games average exactly 50 points scored per game. And if that sustains, and we're really on pace because we already got a touchdown on the board, that would be the highest per game average of week one since the 1970 NFL-AFL merger. The current record is at 49.4 points per game, and that was achieved week one of 2012. Fantasy players loved it. Over player prop bettors loved it. Over bettors, period, absolutely loved it. Hell, football fans with no action adored it. Thank you for the scoring in week one, National Football League.
1: Yeah, I mean, it was electric. Absolutely electric. All right, let's get to producer Brandon Combs. Combs, what was the good for you this past weekend?
3: Well, the good for me, normally I would pat myself on the back, but torn rotator cuff, so that would hurt a lot. But still, it's Oklahoma State with the win and East Tennessee State with the cover. Pat, I told you on Friday and you laughed. You scoffed at me. You said, huh? There's no way East Tennessee State's cover. I don't care if this goes to 40. I'll give you the 40. And I said, look, North Carolina doesn't score enough to cover the 35.5. And they didn't. And then Oklahoma State, I told you they were live dogs. And you laughed again. There's no way Oregon's going to kill them. They're going to be so angry from the way they played the week before. And then Oklahoma State just went in and trounced them. So my good Oklahoma State and East Tennessee State coming through for me, baby.
1: I'm glad. I can't wait to hear any pick or prediction that Combs gets right. This is going to be his good every single week. It's riveting.
2: Yeah.
1: Riveting radio. Riveting yeah. Radio. Combs, you know, I will give you your respect on the Oklahoma State call. You called it. You said they were live dogs. You did also say East Tennessee State were live dogs in the game. And it was, I mean, again, a second straight week, you get the luckiest cover, I think, in football history. You got back-to-back. It was 35-0 before the game was delayed because of weather for 2 hours. And when the game restarted, North Carolina basically treated it like an exhibition. They were on pace to win it by 50. So you got it. Congrats. I'll give it to you.
3: If it makes you feel any better, I had the over 54.5 in Notre Dame Rice, too. And that was 52-0 with, like, 25 minutes to go in the game, and it finished 52-0. So, yeah.
1: Okay. But hey, great call. You did call Oklahoma State. I got to give you that. All right, let's get to Monty. Michael Montgomery, our video producer. Monty, what was the good for you over the weekend?
4: Yeah, we're going to Iowa. Cy-Hawk battle. Thankfully, it's still a Hawkeye State once again. Lost two in a row last couple years, but back on the right side this time. It was ugly. Went down 10-0, but came back and won 16-13. Only one touchdown for the good guys, but that's why you got a good kicker, right? So happy that the Hawkeyes were able to get it done and weren't able to run traditionally like they normally would. And quarterback Hank Brown looked decent, so... college football playoff question mark? Maybe here we come. We'll see.
1: Ooh. Oh baby. Playoffs. Oh baby. Oh man. I can't knock you off the high horse. I can't knock you off your excitement there, Monty, because I'm pumped up about the Giants. You guys are all pumped up about the Bears. I gotta give it to you. All right, let's get to our guy Lee DeLapp in our Westwood One Studios. Lee, what was the good?
5: Well, as hard as it is to be positive on this Monday, being a Packers fan the way I am, I do have to find something. So how about this? Maybe the play of the whole season, Tyler Owens, safety for the Washington Commanders, absolutely going viral as a gunner on a punt, taking out two defenders and a total takedown of a tackle. If it doesn't do it for you, I don't know what does, even in a losing effort. Giving hope to all players who ride the pine that special teams does mean something. What a play for Tyler Owens.
1: Dude, absolute menace. I mean, he basically trucked three people and then got, what's his name? Who's the punt returner? Was it Britton Covey or Will Shipley?
5: It was Covey.
1: Got him in the air, and it was like a WWE spine buster. I mean, that was absurd. Absolutely absurd. All right, on to the bad from the weekend. I'll start us off here, the Colts. We mentioned it briefly a couple of segments ago. Not only is their defense hot garbage, and they might be the disaster I predicted them to be, winning 5 games or less, but in case you're a Colts fan and you're like, hey, well, I guess we're going to draft a quarterback, right? you don't have your first round draft pick in April thanks to the Sauce Gardner trade with the Jets, it might be time to clean house. Chris Ballard, Shane Steichen, sorry. It might be a long, long year in Indy. Brad, what was the bad for you?
2: Colson Loveland, man, opens up a Dunkin' Donuts franchise. Oh, the Bears scored 59 points. This is downright idiotic. Now, he ran around 58.3% of the time. It wasn't like he was line tied the entire game. Had a couple of missed opportunities inside the red zone. Thanks, Caleb Williams. He did run 35 total routes. That was the third most among tight ends in week one. Again, by low. It's still going to be a massive big year for Colson Loveland, just a stinker in week one.
1: Yeah, that might be the wildest stat line. No catches for him, and the Bears put up 59. Ridiculous. Let's get to producer Brandon Combs. Yep. Combs, what was the bad for you?
3: The amount of Packers fans blaming the referees for their collapse in the final 18 minutes of that football game yesterday. Look, I understand that there was a play call or a penalty called on a touchdown in the end or an interception in the end zone that they eventually score a touchdown on. But they scored 29 unanswered points in the final 18 minutes of that game. And not only that, but you had Pat's MVP, Jordan Love, blow it out the back of his pants on the final two of the final three drives with a couple of fumbles and an interception. So, yeah, it is not on the refs for that loss. That is on the coach and the quarterback. Stop blaming the referees. You sound dumb.
1: Blowing out the back of his pants. That's something I've never heard before. And I love that you love to pick on Jordan Love. Yikes. You love to pick on Jordan Love. He threw for 387 and was really damn good until, yes, the final two drives. Yeah. But yeah, notice how
3: like he always
1: I didn't mention that when we were talking about it, the drive where the Packers do get called for five defensive penalties, three of which were complete phantom calls. But yeah, for any Packers fan that is blaming the refs as to why they lost, you need to wake up because it was much, much worse than that. All right, Monty. What was the bad for you?
4: Take me to the whole NFC South, where the whole division went winless in week one. Are we really in store for another sub-500 champion three-way tie BS that we got last year? Like, can somebody, you know, take the bull by the horns and win the division? The Saints seem to be decent, but blew the game to the Lions. The Falcons quarterback mess. Panthers, I mean, you gave up 59 points in the first game, so that's not a good start. And then the Buccaneers, you know, they couldn't get past the Bengals. Maybe that defense is better in Cincinnati, so maybe the jury's still out on Tampa. But the NFC South, just a rough weekend, not winning a single game for any of your teams in week one.
1: Yeah, brutal. Absolutely brutal. The NFC South being bad, tales old as time. All right, Lee DeLapp. Lee, what was the bad for you, brother?
5: For me, a roundabout way of patting myself on the back is that I have an overlap of fantasy baseball championship meeting fantasy NFL week one. It's a lot to take care of, but hey, it's part of the drama that comes with making it to the championship, so I'll just have to shoulder that myself. But it is always a problem. I always kind of miss something, forget something, forget to put a pitcher in. So I do hate the overlap of fantasy baseball and football.
1: Well, I mean, that's a good problem to have. You're in your fantasy championship.
5: Yeah, that's right.
1: So
2: yeah, that's right.
1: I mean, you might not be anymore if you forgot to put a pitcher in. But hey, either way, kudos. You made it to the title game. All right, time for the indifferent. For me, this was today's news and off of yesterday's play. Todd Monken, Browns head coach, today saying Deshaun Watson is going to be starting QB in week two and that, quote, there were really good things on film, end quote. I mean, I could care. Honestly, we talked about the Browns and the quarterback room way too much in the preseason. They're sickening. The fact that I said to Lee, hopefully he didn't listen to me. I was like, honestly, I feel like one of the big upset week one could be the Browns. Even though I think Deshaun Watson is going to be terrible, I think the Browns defense could win them this game. I mean, Deshaun Watson might have gift wrapped 17 to 20 points to the Jaguars himself, throws an interception on his second pass on the fifth play from scrimmage. And then once the game is 34-0, he throws a nice touchdown pass. And that's what Todd Monken's going to choose to reflect on. The one good thing that happened after you got your ass kicked for 50 minutes of game time and 2.5 hours of real time. I'm not even going to get upset because I don't care. Wake me up when Shedeur Sanders is the quarterback. Wake me up when Dylan Gabriel is the quarterback. After that, it's going to be a nightmare for Cleveland. We knew it. No surprise. No shocker. But Todd Monken saying there were really good things on film. I'm not going to get upset about that. I can't. I won't let Todd Monken's comments bother me that much. But that's just an asinine thing to say. Brad, what were you indifferent about?
2: I completely agree. An absolute joke that statement was. My ILL. I was at the game against Duke. I still cannot tackle. Nate Shepard was running just amok and trucking over dudes on multiple touchdowns in that game. Illinois loses 31-27. I don't give a damn about football now, rest of season. They're going to be lucky to get to 6 wins. I hope my sons, who are on the Marching Illini drumline, get to a bowl game and it's somewhere nice and warm. But I am entirely focused now on basketball. Illinois football, you're dead to me.
1: Wow. I mean, they're 1-1. They're 1-1. You're giving up on the season.
2: They're going to be terrible. You know what? You know who isn't terrible? Pat Bryant, who went to that school, who just casting over for your boy.
1: All right, very good. Way to turn a negative into a positive. But, I mean, come on. You got the Southern Illinois Salukis coming into town, so that should be a big-time win before you lose by 80 to Ohio State.
2: Yeah, and then where do we go? Columbus to face Ohio State. We're giving up 70 in that game.
1: Maybe. Maybe. They blew that big lead to Texas. All right, Combs, producer Brandon Combs, that's what are you indifferent about? What are you indifferent about, Combs?
3: Oh, man. I am indifferent on the hit on Kyler Murray that resulted in concussion. Unfortunate that he got knocked out of that game. Unfortunate that he got concussed. Hopefully he's okay. Hopefully he can come back and start some games for this Minnesota Vikings team. But the hit itself, I saw some people on social media calling it a bad hit, a dirty hit by the Packers. I don't see it that way. I felt like it was a fine hit. It was just unfortunate timing and unfortunate position by Kyler Murray. I have no problem whatsoever with the actual hit. They did get a 15-yard penalty for it because it resulted in an injury, but I didn't have a problem with it.
1: Yeah, I didn't either. And I think Kevin O'Connell kind of reiterated that as well. And those are just one of those tough plays where, like, the quarterback, you don't know if he's going to slide. Is he going to go down? Is he going to try to run through me? Kyler Murray then slides last second. You got guys that are already, like, crouched, ready to hit him. And then you kind of just, like, take your momentum into him, and it's just, it's just really bad. It was bad timing. It was an unfortunate hit, but yeah, I don't think it was dirty in any which way. By the way, beautiful corner route and beautiful bounce back from Bo Nix as he hits Evan Engram with a touchdown as the Broncos tie it back up 7-7. So we were talking about Evan Engram as our guy Lee plays the Tecmo Bowl touchdown sounder, and Bo Nix throws a pick first drive, comes back, hits Evan Engram. A lot of really good passes from Bo Nix there. 7-7 between the Chiefs and the Broncos. All right, let's keep it rolling. Monty, what are you indifferent about from the weekend?
4: Yeah, give me the Bears garbage defense. Who cares when you score 59 points, right? You know, it's like, give up as many points as you want, as long as it's not more than the amount you score. And they got the best offense ever, so they're going to score a million points every game. At least that's how I feel today. I'm sure in 2 weeks when they give up a million points to whoever they play then, I'll feel differently. But right now, who cares about the Bears' bad defense? We're on cloud 9.
1: And honestly, kind of like the opposite of when your favorite baseball team scores 13 runs and you're like, well, I hope they saved some for the rest of the series, and then they score like one the next day. Maybe it's the exact opposite. Hey, give up all the points now and bring the best defense that you can in week two.
4: Let's hope.
1: Monty, I like it. Turning a blind eye to all the bad things about the Bears this year. All right, let's get to Lee. Lee, what are you indifferent about from this weekend, my man?
5: Seems like every time I turn on the old Twitter, I see my guy Aaron Rodgers having some comments about an old relationship, and I find myself watching for about 10 to 15 seconds before I wonder what the hell it is I'm doing watching this. I am so indifferent. I do not care about Danica Patrick or Shane Lee and Wendley. We get it. You're married. You're happy. Let's talk some football over all that stuff in the Aaron Rodgers media tour every single weekend.
1: Yeah, and look, Amen. Cam Hayward did ask him. He did ask him, is your wife real? And Aaron Rodgers like laughed about it. I still haven't seen a picture. I still haven't seen her in real life. Does the guy actually have a wife, or is it an AI chatbot?
5: And I do not care if it is. I'm indifferent.
1: Okay. All right. And that sums it up. That's why it's the good, the bad, and the indifferent, baby. Good segment. Really good stuff. All right, phone number to join the show, 310-840-4910. Chiefs and the Broncos tied at 7 late first quarter. Mahomes runs in a touchdown in his first game back from a torn ACL. And then Bo Nix, after throwing a pick, bounces back, hits Evan Engram as the Broncos tie it up at 7. We'll keep you posted on the game minute by minute when we return. And maybe some baseball scores as well, because we're going to be talking a whole lot of football the rest of the night. So sit tight, buckle up, and don't go anywhere. We will be right back. He's Brett Evans. I'm Pat Boyle. This is BetMGM tonight on Westwood One Sports.
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7: Welcome to New York, John Harbaugh. The Giants upset the Cowboys under the lights in the Meadowlands. Has the new head coach turned the G-Men around? Way ahead of schedule. Westwood One Sports.
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1: Nex is in the gun. Dobbins in motion. Back to pass. Nex looks left. Cocks his arm. Long pass. End zone. Caught far side. Touchdown. A helmet high grab by the tight end, Evan Engram. On the far side, Engram makes the grab. Nex with the throw. And the Broncos have come back with a 19-yard touchdown pass. An extra point will tie it here in the first.
2: Oh, yeah. That's our guy, Kevin Harlan. By the way, is going to be with us on the show tomorrow night. Welcome on back, BetMGM Tonight, Westwood One Sports. He's Brad Evans. I'm Pat Boyle. Phone number to join the show, 310-840-4910. That was Kevin Harlan on Westwood One Sports. The game-tying touchdown from Bo Nix to Evan Engram. 19-yard touchdown pass after Bo Nix threw an interception on the first drive of the game, and then the Chiefs marched it down the field with a lot of the dirty, nitty-gritty stuff by Kenneth Walker III. And then Patrick Mahomes, in his first game back from a torn ACL, scrambling it in for a touchdown to put the Chiefs up 7-0. But then again, Bo Nix and the Broncos marched it right back down and tied the game up. Chiefs had to punt it away on their last drive, so it's 7-7, 2:30 left to go in the first quarter. Bo Nix just completed another pass for a gain of about 9, so he is 6 of 8 for 64 yards, a touchdown and a pick. Brad, your guy Pat Bryan has already cashed the over for you. 3 catches, 32 yards. Engram, that 19-yard touchdown catch. A big piece of injury news to report on. Mansoor Delane, the Chiefs' rookie corner, who they traded up to draft with the 6th overall pick this year. He had the interception. He also got hurt on the play. Shoulder injury, questionable to return to the game. He entered training camp with a right shoulder injury, and it looks like on the play that he got the interception, Brad, he might have re-injured that right shoulder. So this Chiefs defense, which already was maybe a little thin, maybe had some injury questions and concerns and some depth concerns, now looks like for the time being they're without their rookie corner, Mansoor Delane. So after a slow start, it looks like Denver's starting to pick up steam.
3: Yeah, I got a couple of takeaways here. Three. Pat Bryant's awesome. I just want to put that out there. Yep. He's catching everything inside there. You know, the buzz about him in training camp is showing up. It's materializing here in real time. Again, with the 3 targets, the 3 catches for 32 yards, lead all Denver receivers. They've also been leaning heavily on the tight ends. Like, Evan Engram was a massive disappointment last year. Already a couple of targets, a couple of catches, 28 yards, and that touchdown. Trotman, the other tight end, also has a reception in this game. So the Denver tight ends had 3 catches. Jaylen Waddle doesn't even have a single target yet. The coveted offseason acquisition, Cortland Sutton, has a target but does not have a reception. And the last takeaway I have with the Broncos, R.J. Harvey is getting far more work than I anticipated early on. He's got the same number of touches and showing a little bit of pizzazz in his running game tonight. 2 for 13. J.K. Dobbins only 2 carries for 3 yards. So a lot of tight end action. Full-blown RBBC undergoing right now for the Denver Broncos. And Pat Bryant killing it. And that could be the story of his entire season. Could be a real breakout on this team.
2: Yes, he did just get called for a holding call. But other than that, yes, he has been great catching the football. Yeah, you know, J.K. Dobbins had the season-ending Lisfranc foot injury last year. And so I always wondered, you know, again, we ask those questions, which guys, you know, injuries from last year is we should ignore, which guys should we pay a little bit more attention to? And again, it's the first quarter, but it does feel like the Broncos will rely just as much on R.J. Harvey as they will J.K. Dobbins. So definitely something to keep an eye out on. Let's talk a little baseball here for a minute and a half, Brad, before we bid you adieu, because your Cubbies still fighting for the wild card. It is very, very tight between them, the Phillies, the Diamondbacks, and the Padres. The Cubs only have a game and a half cushion for that final wild card spot. Going up against the Braves, big time series, and they are pummeling them 5-0. And your guy PCA has 2 hits, and he racked up his 37th stolen base. So 40-40, very much still in the offering for MVP.
3: Yeah, he's going to get it. I think that's a foregone conclusion. The Cubs who do everything, going to pull out all the stops to ensure that PCA is going to get an opportunity to make history and be on that very coveted list of the extremely limited list in Major League Baseball history. You know, Peterson's pitching well tonight, but yeah, I mean, the Cubs' margin for error right now is minuscule. This is a, you know, a tough stretch that they had. They just came off a tough stretch. Now, obviously, they took a, you know, 2 out of 3 against the Pittsburgh Pirates. I wish they would have broke out the brooms. Made me feel a little bit better. But they don't have to see Milwaukee anymore after the, you know, 2 series in 10 days against them. But they have got to start winning these series down the home stretch to ensure, A, they make the playoffs, and B, they can outpace Philadelphia for home field in the wild card.
2: All right, Brad, we will bid you adieu, brother. We've got a Reaction Tuesday coming up tomorrow, depending on what happens in this Broncos-Chiefs game. It's tied up at 7 after the end of the first quarter, but we'll see you tomorrow, my man. Can't wait.
3: Pat Bryan, I love you.
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0: 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And we're also keeping you updated minute by minute on this Chiefs-Broncos Monday night football game to finish off week one at Arrowhead Stadium. 7-7 tie ball game with 11.5 to go in the second quarter. Game started with the Chiefs defense coming up with a big play. Mansoor Delane, the sixth overall pick rookie, coming up with an interception of Bo Nix on a play that Mansoor Delane got hurt on, by the way. He's questionable to return with a shoulder injury. And then Patrick Mahomes, in his first game back from a torn ACL, scampered it in from 15 yards out for a rushing touchdown. And then Bo Nix and the Broncos offense found their bearings, and it ended in a 19-yard touchdown pass from Bo Nix to Evan Engram. Both teams have punted since, so 7 apiece, 11 minutes left to go in the second quarter. The Chiefs have not had any success throwing the football. 2-for-7 for 14 yards is Mahomes, but they have relied heavily upon their newest toy, the reigning Super Bowl MVP, Kenneth Walker III, who's got 9 carries, 45 yards, and we are only just a few minutes into the second quarter. It could be a monster night for Kenneth Walker III. Meanwhile, for the Broncos, Bo Nix, 8 of 10 for 76 yards. He does have that touchdown. He also has that pick. Pat Bryant, Brad's guy from the ILL. He's got 3 catches, 32 yards. And the Chiefs are going to punt it away again. I just saw Mahomes try to throw a ball out to the flat that had no juice on it. And I was like, oh my gosh, did that really just happen? But you had a Broncos defender jump up and just get a fingertip on it. So it was going to be a wide open first down conversion. But that Denver Broncos defensive line living up to their identity, even when they're not getting after Mahomes, they're affecting the passing game. So Chiefs have had no success throwing the ball. Mahomes, again, now 2 of 8 for 14 yards, and it's a tie ball game. 310-840-4910 is the number to join the show, but you heard the man. You heard the voice at MGM tonight after dark. We kick it off with Hot or Cold with producer Brandon Combs. Combsy, I know we've got a ton of arguing to do, but before we get to me and you, head-to-head, NFL, college football. One of us has bragging rights in one sport. One of us has bragging rights in the other sport. You also put up 180 points in our fantasy league, which was absolutely astounding. But what's going on, brother? How you doing?
1: Yeah, man. It was a good weekend of football. Just being able to just sit down and watch 12 hours of football on Saturday, 12 hours of football on Sunday. Look, man, I've had a ball, and I don't know how much arguing we're going to do in Hot or Cold, because some of these things I think we're probably going to agree on tonight, which is going to be a really different edition of Hot or Cold. But yeah, man, I'm excited to get to it. Are you ready for the first one?
0: Yes, sir.
1: Shedeur Sanders is being blackballed by the Cleveland Browns. Hot or cold?
0: You use the term blackballed. I'm going to go cold because let's not forget he started, what, 8 games last year for the Cleveland Browns? I know it's a different coaching staff. I don't think Todd Monken is blackballing Shedeur Sanders. I think it's only a matter of time before they do go to him. I mean, if the Browns are 0-8, and Deshaun Watson is still the starting quarterback, okay, maybe we'll have to revisit this conversation. But I believe, especially after week one, where Deshaun Watson throws a pick on the fifth play from scrimmage, he was god-awful. They got whitewashed by the Jaguars. And Todd Monken had the audacity to say that Deshaun Watson, that there was some good things on film. Yeah, I mean, look, I'm not going to over... I was indifferent to that, right? We did the good, the bad, and the indifferent. I'm not going to overreact to coach speak. I'm sure Todd Monken is probably saying to himself, oh my God, we are screwed. But they don't want to hit the panic button just yet. They're not going to replace the quarterback after week one. After week three, week four, yeah, it could be a viable solution, and especially if Deshaun Watson looks as bad moving forward as he did yesterday, which was a surprise to nobody. So Shador will get his chances. I don't think he's being blackballed by the Browns. It's only a matter of time before they make a quarterback change and he steps in for the terrible Deshaun Watson.
1: Yeah, when you look at the box score, Deshaun Watson, if you didn't watch the game, you look at that box score and him having a 97.7 passer rating, 16-22 passing, it doesn't really tell the story, right? Because a lot of those yards, a lot of those passing numbers came when the game was already out of hand and the Jaguars were just playing in soft coverage, trying to get out of the stadium. That first half, with 33 total yards of offense, the ineptitude of the Cleveland Browns offense under Deshaun Watson, and then just not wanting to give this kid a chance to be successful after drafting him. And even if it's not him, even if it's Dillon Gabriel, who they drafted ahead of Deshaun Watson, or Shador Sanders, I should say, even then, you should have gone to him in the second half. Going away from Deshaun Watson, I don't understand this love affair with Deshaun Watson that this coaching staff has. Maybe it has something to do with the contract that they paid him to have, but I can't imagine that you got into that locker room and any player could look at you square in the eyes afterwards and be like, yeah, coach, you put us in the best position to succeed in this football game by having Deshaun Watson under center. And then trying to double down on it and be like, oh, there was good stuff on tape. We're going to do it again in week two. I mean, you might, if I'm a Cleveland Browns, I might lead a Rudy type situation in there and just start putting my jersey on the desk. Look, I'm out, coach. Sean's starting, I'm out. It's bad. Like, how, as a player, how could you go into that, into any of the practices or anything leading up into this week and be excited about playing football with that guy under center? I just don't understand it.
0: I don't either. But you threw out the term in your hot or cold prompt, blackballed. He's not being blackballed. He's going to see the field. He's going to see the field in just a couple of weeks. Again, Tampa Bay's defense didn't look all that great, giving up 33 to Cincinnati. Now, a lot of the turnovers were the reason why. Carolina's defense in week three, they just gave up 59 to your Bears. So, look, I mean, over the next 2 weeks, if the Browns can't put up any semblance of offense or points, then there will be a change. And it probably wouldn't be a short week. It wouldn't be a Thursday night football game against the Steelers. You're looking at the mini bye, week five at the Jets. That's Shador Sanders taking over. So I think Deshaun Watson will get four games, and he'll get four games max, because I don't think he's going to be very good. I think he's going to be just as terrible the rest of the season, as long as he is the starting quarterback as he was yesterday.
1: All right, moving on. Arch Manning, let's go to college football. Arch Manning vaulted into the top of the Heisman conversation on Saturday night. Hot or cold?
0: I'm going to go with hot. Again, a tale of three quarters and then one quarter. Combs, I'm going to be honest. I turned the football game off at the start of the fourth quarter and turned it back on once the Longhorns got back within a score. I couldn't believe my eyes. That was one of the more stunning comebacks I had ever seen because of how bad Texas was for the first three quarters. I mean, you come out and you fumble on the first play. And then you throw an interception on the second drive that wasn't Arch Manning's fault at all, by the way. I mean, it was a great diving attempt by Coleman, but in trying to make a diving catch for the football, the ball pops up into the air as he hits the ground and goes right into an Ohio State's defender's hands. Ohio State marches right back down the field, turns it into a touchdown. You had Ryan Wingo drop a wide-open touchdown before the end of the first half, and then Ohio State gets 10 more points in the final 3 minutes of the first half. You're down 23-3 going into the fourth quarter. And out of nowhere, Texas goes 15 plays, 91 yards. Arch Manning making it happen with his arm and his legs. They score a touchdown, three and out. 13 plays, 72 yards, another touchdown. Arch just on the money, making plays, on rhythm, on timing, making the deep balls count. And then, of course, Ohio State, that this comeback really was made possible because their kicker makes three field goals on his first three chances, and then he's got a 45-yarder to seemingly put the ball game away. And, of course, he misses it left. And what does Texas do? They drive right down the field again for the third straight drive, methodical drive, easy running for Hollywood Smothers, easy open reads for Arch Manning, and they score a touchdown with under 30 seconds to go. So 21 zip in the fourth quarter to win it. Just because of that comeback, yes, Arch Manning did vault himself into the top of the Heisman conversation with what Malachi Toney and Darian Mensah have done through 2 weeks at Miami. It's tough to say he belongs ahead of one of those guys. But again, you do it on the biggest of stages against an incredible defense in a primetime game, one of the games of the year. And again, Arch was bad. His receivers were killing him with those drops that took touchdowns off the board or directly led to turnovers. He also wasn't good himself. But then that fourth quarter, yes, he almost single-handedly carried Texas back from the dead. So you have a fourth quarter like that, that's what everybody's going to remember. Yeah, Arch Manning has vaulted himself right back to the top of the Heisman conversation, and I'm glad I didn't give up on him after last season because, my God, what a comeback that was.
1: Yeah, I mean, it was a legacy quarter is what it was. I mean, that was a legacy comeback for Arch Manning, and it's against the number one team in the country at the time in Ohio State to come back from 23-3 down in the manner that they did. I do think that he vaulted himself into the Heisman conversation. I do think he's going to be right there with Darian Mensah and with CJ Carr come the end of the season, guys that we're going to be talking about as we go. Going further, I have one more question for you here. Are you okay with them then jumping Notre Dame and Georgia in the rankings and going all the way from 4-1 after looking bad and pedestrian for three quarters and then having that comeback? Do you think that warranted vaulting over Notre Dame?

0: in the middle of December where Notre Dame ain't getting screwed this year because they ain't going to lose a game. So, no, I got no problem with Texas being number one. But I don't want to sound like I'm grandstanding, right? I don't want to be the guy. How dare you guys laugh at that? But, like, look, man, AI sucks. I hate AI. I hate what it's done to us on social media. And I hate the AI slop that people use to get a laugh. Even if I laugh, there are some things that I will laugh at privately. The AI video of Sark, who, by the way, I'm sure you saw his on-field post-game, didn't give Holly Rowe a single second, like barked and chirped. I don't know what he said, and then walked away without even answering a question. There was an AI slop video of him backhand smacking Holly Rowe, and they asked Arch Manning about it afterwards, and they all chuckled and laughed about it. He was like cracking up about it. And again, I'm not going to be the guy that's like, oh, how dare you laugh at that? Like, you need to stand up and make sure that you're protecting like women journalists. But I don't know. It was just like, it wasn't funny. It was a stupid, terrible AI slop video. And I do think the thing that we should be harping on is the fact that Sark was, I get it, you're juiced up, man. You still got to have some professionalism and do an on-field interview right after the game ends. As dumb as those questions sometimes might be, I do think Holly Rowe is great. So the fact that Sark was feeling himself in the moment, couldn't even do an on-field interview, and then you had that AI video really kind of cloud what the real headline should have been, I thought that put a sour note on the night. But other than that, big win for Texas.
1: There's a lot of things I laugh about. I have a dark sense of humor, so there's a lot of things that will make me laugh. Something like that, though, I didn't find it amusing. I didn't find it funny, and I didn't like the way that Sark handled himself after the game. I thought in the moment, I was like,
0: it seemed like a clown.
1: As a coach or as a player, that the reporters have jobs to do. And that's all they're trying to do is do their job. So, yes, you're in the moment. Sometimes it's after a loss. Sometimes it's after a big win. You have to conduct yourself in a professional manner. And Sark just screaming out, that's Longhorn ball. That's Longhorn ball. Well, for three quarters, you got your ass kicked. So going out there and just screaming at Holly Rowe, oh, that's Longhorn ball. Have some tact, have some class, and have some professionalism in your post-game interview. Because Holly Rowe does a phenomenal job on ESPN with these interviews and with these post game interviews. No reason to handle her like that. I thought that was a joke. I'm with you there. All right. Let's go back to the NFL. The Buffalo Bills are a problem. Hot or cold?
0: Yeah, hot. Without a doubt, hot. I'm not moving off my take yet that I think the Texans defense could be the 85 Bears. Now, did the 85 Bears give up 30 points at all to anybody that season in 85? I don't think they did. I'd have to go back and check, but definitely not a great week one showing for the Texans defense. Then again, you're going up against who I think is the best overall player in the NFL, the best quarterback in football right now, and that is Josh Allen. And he carved him up. It was inevitable. Like, Josh Allen was Thanos, right? I mean, he made every single big throw he needed to make on the money, made every right decision. The run game was pretty decent for Buffalo. They are going to be a problem. I'm still concerned about their defense, right? Because Houston was able to score pretty easily against them. They did get the turnover to win the game, and that's all that matters. Strip sacking CJ Stroud, but this offense ain't going to miss a beat, man. And again, it doesn't matter. DJ Moore, by the way, great first game as a Bill. Other than that, there's still, in my opinion, not a lot of household names, but the run game is going to continue to cook, pun intended, with James Cook. Josh Allen was Superman, that touchdown run that he had. Like, the Texans, they had dared him to be Superman the last two times they played them, and they shut him down. But Josh Allen can still be Superman no matter who the defense is. That run game is going to be great. Joe Brady's system and his scheme works. He didn't look overwhelmed in his first game as head coach. Again, I got question marks about the Bills' defense still and their ability to stop the run. But overall, they're going to be a problem, man. I picked them to win the AFC East because I think you and I both think the Patriots are going to take a step back. But I'm starting to think after week one, the Bills might be the number one overall seed in the AFC come January. They are going to be a problem indeed.
1: Yeah, look, I still think the Ravens will end up being the number one seed, but I do think that the Bills are going to be a problem for the Ravens in the playoffs when normally they actually are a problem for the Ravens in the playoffs. So I look at this Bills team and going into Houston, and you're right. Like, I love this Texans defense. I think this Texans defense is still going to be one of the

0: best defenses in the NFL, but to go into their house and do what you did to them in their house, that's impressive for this Buffalo Bills team. That's impressive for Josh Allen. That's impressive for Joe Brady in his head coaching debut. They just look like a different unit, and he loves having weapons, and they've got some weapons around him now. DJ Moore looked fantastic, as much as that makes me want to throw up in my mouth to say DJ Moore looked fantastic for the Buffalo Bills, and that offense looks like it is going the right way. And CJ Stroud, look, again, like he's in that category for me with Justin Herbert and really, I mean, your guy, Jordan Love, with guys that are just so hyped up that I just see time after time not be able to perform when the game is on the line. And that's what you saw again from
1: CJ Stroud.
0: Just space CJ Stroud. So yeah, it's definitely one of those things where I think that the Bills showed up and they showed out. And sure, CJ Stroud had a good first 3.5 quarters. But man, you got to show up when the game's on the line, man, if you're going to be a superstar quarterback in this league. And that's what everybody's pumping CJ Stroud to be, and he just was not that at the end of the game.
1: Yeah, he got strip sacked on his first drive, and he got strip sacked on his last drive. In between that, he was nearly flawless. He was really damn good. He threw for 275 and two touchdowns. And you know, you wouldn't know about the injury problems that the Texans had, especially with Noel tearing his ACL in the preseason. But you know, Nico Collins still a beast that is super underrated. Not Jalen Noel. Who tore their ACL for the Texans? Why am I blanking? Jaden Higgins.
0: Jaden Higgins, yeah, sorry.
1: Yeah, so Higgins tore his ACL. Jalen Noel was good, had the one big chunk play. Hutchinson was good. I mean, they had like 12 different guys catch the football. That's what I was really impressed with most, is it looked like the Texans offense wasn't really predictable. They had a lot of different good looks. But yeah, I mean, the game comes down, it's one possession. With Josh Allen playing a perfect game, C.J. Stroud, you can't afford to turn the ball over on the first drive, and you certainly can't afford to turn the ball over on the last drive, because I thought the Texans were going to win it, Combs. They get the ball back with a minute 36 at their own 29, and right away, C.J. Stroud hits Dalton Schultz to get it to midfield. Then he hits Dalton Schultz again. Third and two, they convert. They're already in the red zone. They're fourth zone. I'm like, oh, yeah, they're going to pull this thing off. And they get it to first and goal at the 9. With 25 seconds, they had a timeout left. I'm like, oh, they're going to do this thing. Buffalo's defense is going to fold. They really haven't stopped them all game. And then CJ just, again, it was a good pass rush. What's his name? Rousseau gets his hand on it, and it knocks it out of his hand. Like, it's just unfortunate timing. But for a guy that's in CJ Stroud's position, like you mentioned this year, that cannot happen to end the game. It really can't.
0: Yeah, no, absolutely not. And that's my thing. Like, it is not about, like, football is a 60 minutes and 1 second if you're in the Big Ten, but it's a 60-minute sport. You have to play a full 60 minutes in the NFL. And if you're going to be an elite quarterback, if you're going to be a quarterback that is a superstar, thought of as a top five, even a top 10 quarterback, you have to be able to finish. That is the biggest point of a quarterback in crunch time, is a quarterback that can finish. And time again, we've seen it too much from CJ Stroud, the inability to finish the game.
1: Yeah, absolutely. 100%. 310-840-4910. We want to hear from you. Your biggest takeaways from week one, or Arch Manning and Texas's unbelievable comeback on Saturday night. You can call, you can text 310-840-4910. I've got some more college football takeaways. We'll continue on with some more hot or cold when we return. That's producer Brandon Combs. I'm Pat Boyle. 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
3: Welcome to New York, John Harbaugh. The Giants upset the Cowboys under the lights in the Meadowlands. Has the new head coach turned the G-Men around? 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
1: 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I'm Pat Boyle. Phone number to join the show, 310-840-4910. You can also hit me up on Twitter at PatBoyle44. Want to hear from you, your biggest takeaways from week one in the National Football League, or your reactions to that incredible Texas comeback over Ohio State. We've been hitting on a little bit of everything here so far in the show. We also got some news to get to you from today that we still have to get to regarding Myles Garrett, regarding Landon Dickerson, regarding some other players that suffered some injuries in week one. They're a part of the game. We hate them, but injuries are a part of the game. They're already affecting multiple teams. So we'll hit on a bunch of that stuff here over the final 90 minutes of the show. But we're also giving you updated, giving you minute-by-minute updates of Broncos and Chiefs. Right now, they're at the two-minute warning in the second quarter. And at Arrowhead Stadium, it's 7 apiece. It's 7 points each. It's been this score since like midway through the first quarter. Bo Nix threw an interception on the first drive. Patrick Mahomes, in his first game back from a torn ACL, runs it in from 15 yards out. And then the Broncos answered 4.5 minutes later with an Evan Engram 19-yard touchdown catch. So that was at the 3:48 mark in the first quarter. And we haven't had any points since. 7 apiece, 2-minute warning. But the Chiefs do have the ball, and they're on the cusp of the red zone. And honestly, Mahomes, he's going to be on your highlight reel. He's going to be the guy that people are talking about, because first game back, he runs in a touchdown from 15 yards out. But honestly, this game, this first half, it's been all Kenneth Walker, the reigning Super Bowl MVP. He's picking up right where he left off. We are not at halftime yet, and Kenneth Walker III already has nearly crossed the 100-yard mark. He's nearly crossed the century mark. 14 carries. 89 yards. You know what? As a matter of fact, he has crossed the century mark because he's also got 16 receiving yards. So in the first half alone, Kenneth Walker's got 105 yards from scrimmage. And he's got some bruising runs. He had a 28-yard carry. And this Denver Broncos defense, man, they're top three unit in football. Them, the Texans, and the Seahawks, I think, are the three best defenses in football. And he's making these guys look like little boys when they go to try to tackle him. He's running people over. He's stiff-arming. Get off me! Get off me! So Kenneth Walker III showing up and showing out in his Chiefs debut, and he's had to because the Chiefs have had no success throwing the football. First of all, Creed Humphrey can't even snap the football. He's snapped two different balls at Mahomes' feet. And then on top of that, Chiefs receivers are just getting no separation. Mahomes is 6 of 16. For 43 yards. Xavier Worthy just made his second catch. He's only got 13 yards. Shee Rice doesn't even have a target, let alone a catch. Kelsey's got nothing. So, I mean, it is all short passing, get rid of the football very, very quickly. But, I mean, it's working because it feels like we're seeing the Broncos from 2025 again, where they get themselves into second and longs and then third and mediums, and they just cannot convert. So the Broncos, another slow start. They've had one good drive. That's it. They have 108 yards of total offense, and we're under 2 minutes to go in the first half. And again, Mahomes is just, oh, there he goes. Touchdown Chiefs, because the Broncos can't tackle. How about that? Yeah, fire the Tecmo Bowl, baby. Touchdown. Rashee Rice with a 13-yard touchdown catch on his first catch of the night on a little screen pass that he basically just pinballs off of two Broncos defenders. Oh boy, it's been a bad first half of tackling for Denver. Maybe their defensive starter should have gotten some more work in the preseason. Monty says, oh, wow, a screen to their best player actually works. As Monty's got Rashee Rice in our crew parlay. And on his first target of the night, he takes it to the house. Mostly because the Broncos just literally, I mean, arm tackling. Terrible. So the Chiefs go up 14-7. I just killed us in our crew parlay because I had the first half under 20.5. And I mean, Denver still does have a chance to score, but the Chiefs lead at 14-7 off the Rashee Rice 13-yard touchdown catch. There you go. Kansas City back in front. 310-840-4910. All righty. By the way, if you really want to put your knowledge to the test, I know week one is just about in the books. 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The Survivor game, you actually, it's too late. And I got eliminated already. 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BetMGM, all one word, space, tonight, I'm in there, Combs is in there, Brad, Monty, Lee, the whole crew, and you can compete with us for bragging rights. They're on the line all season long. So even if you missed week one, you're a little behind the eight ball, but that's fine. You want to play with us, you want to play with the show, you want to play with the guys, the experts, yes, myself included, because I went 11-4 in week one at the top of the table. You can play with us for bragging rights all season long. 310-840-4910 is the phone number to join the show. Let's talk some more college football. Combs and I were talking about the Texas-sized comeback. Look, a lot of folks to blame for Ohio State. Naturally, Ryan Day is going to get some blame because it feels like they just completely took their foot off the gas. Once the fourth quarter started, they thought they had the game wrapped up 23-3. And I mean, I never pictured Texas coming back, but everything Ohio State did well, blitzing, getting after Arch Manning, limiting the explosives in the run game, they stopped doing them. So Ryan Day, who is, again, the defensive guy, he's going to get some blame for that because Texas could not move the football in the first three quarters. And then in the fourth quarter alone, three drives, three touchdowns, and 256 total yards of offense. Arthur Smith, of course, will get some blame because he's the offensive play caller. And Arthur Smith, I mean, couldn't wait to try to run the clock out when they went up 23-3. They get the ball back. They try running the clock out. They try running the clock out again. Julian Sain couldn't complete a pass. Then when they had a chance to ice the game, they miss a field goal. So Arthur Smith's going to get some blame. Julian Sain's going to get some blame. But I mean, it was everything that could go wrong did go wrong for Ohio State in that fourth quarter. That's a brutal, brutal collapse for them. I'm not worried about the Buckeyes moving forward. You know, when you take a look at their schedule for this season, it's not all that difficult, at least in my opinion. Early on in the season, I could be wrong. Maybe Monty's Iowa Hawkeyes do end up beating Ohio State this year. I doubt it. They have to go on the road to Indiana and play Cignetti, who beat them in the Big Ten title game last year. But outside of Indiana, I don't see Ohio State losing again. I don't. I mean, they were dominating Texas in their own building for 45 minutes. And I'm not going to let the 15 minutes cloud what I think is easily top three team in the country. Again, if that game is played in Columbus, maybe they not only don't take their foot off the gas, maybe they beat them by 30. I mean, their defensive line was dominating Texas. They were getting really good push on the offensive side. Like they were dominating the ball game. So I don't think Ohio State is going to lose again outside of maybe on the road to Indiana. They still do have five ranked games at Iowa, which I mentioned. And I'm sure there will be a lot of Hawkeyes fans like Monty that talk themselves into thinking that Iowa can win that game. They'll probably keep it close for a half. Ohio State's got to go to number 12 USC. I haven't been impressed with what the Trojans have put on tape so far. You thought might trip them up earlier in the year. Oregon, we'll get to them in a second. That game's at the horseshoe. They ain't losing Oregon. I don't see it happening. And then it comes down to the final game of the year against Michigan, which is at the horseshoe in Columbus. And despite the Wolverines getting their season back on track yesterday, I still don't think they're good enough to beat Ohio State. So maybe the Buckeyes lose one more game, but if they go 10-2 and their two losses are to Texas and Indiana, they're getting in the college football playoff. I'm not worried about them. And for the Longhorns, now they're the number one team in the country, but they can't afford to have a slow start like that the rest of the year because their schedule is incredibly difficult. They got to play Tennessee on the road, and the Vols are really damn good. They got to play Oklahoma in the Red River Shootout, which is never an easy game. And I know the Sooners looked pretty anemic on Saturday against Michigan, but that's always a tough test. And they have to still play three more top 10 teams. Ole Miss, LSU, and A&M. And LSU and A&M are both on the road. So I don't think this season's going to get easy at all for Texas. I mean, let's draw up a scenario where the Longhorns are 9-0 going into the final 3 weeks of the season. Not inexplicable to see them losing to both LSU and A&M on the road. 10-2 for them, again, probably gets them in the college football playoff, but again, who's to say they don't get tripped up beforehand? Because I didn't think they'd have to come back from 20 points down. And as much as I believe in Arch Manning, I don't know if I believe in Sark all that much. He was getting Ryan Day was coaching circles around him in the first three quarters. Their receivers are supposed to be their best part of their game. Coleman and Wingo, those guys couldn't catch a football to save their lives in the first three quarters. And their special teams were terrible, and they were undisciplined and sloppy. So yeah, Texas, again, they deserve all the headlines. They deserve the number one ranking in the country, but I'm not guaranteeing them in the college football playoff just yet. 310-840-4910. Then let's get to Oregon, shall we? Oh, Dan Lanning. It felt like going into the season, I said this on the show, that I felt like there was no coach under more pressure heading into this season than Dan Lanning. A guy that's always, it feels like they're always in the college football playoff. They're always a top five team. They always have an NFL caliber quarterback and talent all around the field. And Oregon's always the bridesmaid, and they're never the bride. They always come up short. And it felt like, well, they got Dante Moore, who looks like a surefire number one overall pick. And they squeaked by Boise State last week. And I ignored it. Or I turned a blind eye to it. I said, all right, week one, I think Boise State's actually a pretty damn good team. Oregon's going to be fine. Dante Moore is really good. The run game, I think, is going to be fantastic. Like, their offense is just too good, despite the inefficiencies their defense showed. And yeah, you have Eric Morris. Eric Morris, the genius. Eric Morris, the GOAT. The guy that took North Texas to top 25 relevancy last year. In his second game with Oklahoma State, they lost by 14 to Tulsa last week. And I said, well, hold on, because the box score might be a bit misleading. They went for it like seven times on fourth down, failed five times, especially in the red zone multiple times. Drew Mestemaker is a guy that's a quarterback that's got some experience, especially what he did, you know, the last 2 years with Eric Morris at North Texas. This is his guy. And Oregon couldn't get stops when they needed him. Couldn't get stops at all. Dante Moore was wildly inefficient. I mean, I don't know how you take him number one overall after that game against an Oklahoma State defense that is no world beater by any stretch of the imagination. He couldn't even complete 50% of his passes. Oregon, again, couldn't convert a fourth down to save their lives. They turned it over on downs three times in their final five possessions. And it's like, not even like they were getting chunk yards and then a couple of bad breaks. We led them to a fourth down and they just couldn't convert it. Like, no, it was like first down, second down, third down, fourth down, turnover. I mean, that's what happened. Oklahoma State goes in front 36-31. Oregon goes three and out. They get the ball back. They go four and out. They get the ball back. They go four and out to end the game. Because Dante Moore couldn't come up with a big play. And I mean, he couldn't deal with the pressure that Oklahoma State was throwing his way. Kudos to Eric Morris and the Cowboys for a massive win. But man, this is what could be a crippling loss for Dan Lanning in Oregon when you look back at the end of the season. Because I don't know how you have them. I don't know how you think they're going to bounce back and be fine after this. There are so many issues with that defense. They've got to play Ohio State. They got to play UCLA on USC on the road. They do have a very favorable schedule. Those two teams in Michigan, the only three ranked teams they got left on the schedule, but I don't think this team's getting in the college football playoff with two losses if one of them is to Oklahoma State. 310-840-4910. All right, it's halftime at Arrowhead. Chiefs lead the Broncos 14-7. We will take a short break. We will continue to give our top takeaways from the weekend when we return. 310-840-4910. You can also hit me up on Twitter at PatBoyle44. I'm Pat Boyle. 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
3: 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The Giants upset the Cowboys under the lights in the Meadowlands. Has the new head coach turned the G-Men around? 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
1: Shotgun snap, the fake handoff, the quick throw caught by Rice. He breaks the tackle, runs to the 10, to the sideline, the 5, to the pylon. Touchdown, Kansas City. Rushee Rice caught it, broke, drove, and a 13-yard touchdown pass for Patrick Mahomes. And the Chiefs have taken a 13-7 late first-half lead over Denver.
2: 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I'm Pat Boyle. The phone number to join the show, 310-840-4910. 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You can also hit me up on Twitter, at PatBoyle44. That was our guy, Kevin Harlan, who I misspoke earlier. He will be with us on the show Wednesday night. The great Kevin Harlan will be on with us, BetMGM Tonight, on Wednesday at 7 o'clock Eastern to talk all things NFL Week 1, including the three games that he did. I mean, is there a guy that works harder than Kevin Harlan? He did opening night in Seattle, Patriots Seahawks for Westwood One. He did Chargers game on TV yesterday for CBS, and he's doing this game tonight. So in the last 3 days, Kevin Harlan flew to Seattle, then flew to Los Angeles, and then flew to Kansas City tonight. Guy's a stud. Guy's an absolute stud. And I think he's flying straight to Wisconsin. I believe he's going straight to Wisconsin but he'll be there on Wednesday because I believe that Kevin Harlan is doing the Packers-Jets game. Although that wouldn't make sense because that game's at MetLife. I was texting with Harlan the other day. He said something about being in Wisconsin. I don't know. Maybe he lives there. I don't know. Anyway, 310-840-4910. So that was the Rashee Rice touchdown catch that put the Chiefs up 14-7. They lead at 14-7 at halftime. Big news yesterday during all the action and the games is Myles Garrett going on injured reserve. Not only that, the LA Rams not even setting a timeline for Myles Garrett's return. He had knee surgery today. Now, this isn't a big shock if you watched the Thursday night game in Australia, Rams-Niners, Myles Garrett, 27 pass rushes without a single pressure. First time that he didn't have a quarterback pressure in a game since 2018. Said after the game, I don't feel like myself. I'm not 100%. My knee's not 100%. And I was like, okay, well, how much of that is the truth and how much of that is him getting sunned by Trent Williams to the point where Trent Williams neutralized him? Maybe I should have taken the reigning defensive player of the year's at his word a little bit more because, yeah, he is getting knee surgery and he's going on injured reserve. And Sean McVay said, quote, I don't really have one yet. Talking about a timeline. It's all contingent upon how things go today. You feel good about it, but I think I'd be unfair to him or really just without having the totality of all the information to put any sort of timeline on it. We know that he'll be available in 4 weeks potentially, so we'll just take that at a day at a time. That's my McVay impression. This is the massive concern that I think all Rams fans and any football fan had in the back of their minds after watching that game Thursday. It's like, whoa. Talking about his knee not being 100%. You know, they make the big blockbuster offseason trade. They get spanked by the Niners on Thursday. The defense doesn't look good. Myles Garrett doesn't look good. If there's one thing that could wreck this potential Super Bowl season with all the expectations that the Rams have, it's Myles Garrett not, you know, battling a knee injury throughout the year. And they're like, screw it. We're going to get ahead of this right now. Put him on IR. We don't need Myles Garrett weeks 2 through 5. We're going to need Myles Garrett in January and hopefully February. And so this is a smart decision by the Rams, but there's no guarantee that he comes back and is going to be 100%. It would, I mean, a minimum of 4 weeks. What if he's out till week 10? Again, in the grand scheme of things, assuming the Rams are good enough to make the postseason, which they'd have to be the biggest disappointment in NFL history to miss the playoffs. But without Myles Garrett, I mean, we all assume Aaron Donald's going to come back for week 2 Monday Night Football next week against the Giants and look pretty good. What if Aaron Donald has lost a step? He has been retired for 2.5 years. So that Rams defense, which was supposed to be a unit, with the reigning defensive player of the year and the sack record breaker, Myles Garrett. All of a sudden, they're down Garrett for the next month plus. 310-840-4910. We'll do some more hot or cold when we return and some of the other biggest injury news and notes from the weekend. I'm Pat Boyle. 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
1: 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First football Monday of the season. We are keeping you updated on Chiefs and Broncos here. A little watch party for this Monday night football game. 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You can also hit me up on Twitter, at PatBoyle44. The games we've spent the most attention on so far today, from yesterday, my G-men thoroughly beating the Cowboys, a new era of John Harbaugh football. I predicted the Eagles to win the division before the season began, and it hurt me as a Giants fan, as an Eagles hater. Brought me great pain. I'm very happy to change my prediction now. I think the Giants are the best team in the NFC East. I know it's one game. You might say it's a week one overreaction. I don't care. Jackson Dart was professional. Jackson Dart was disciplined. Jackson Dart didn't take any dumb hits. Jackson Dart made incredible throws all night long, big time throws, clutch situations, third down, red zone. He delivered. The Giants offensive line dominated. I mean, they controlled the line of scrimmage. They had the ball for 37 out of the 60 minutes in the ballgame. They kept Dak and the Cowboys off the field, including the final 6 minutes of the game. Didn't get the football back. Not only are the Giants the best team in the NFC East, I think Jack Zart's the best quarterback in the NFC East. Outplayed Dak. I got a lot of respect for Jalen Hurts, but I think Jackson Dart is the best quarterback in the NFC East. I think his ceiling is higher than any of those quarterbacks. Jaden Daniels, Jalen Hurts, and Dak Prescott. 310-840-4910. We also talked about Matt LaFleur, another disaster class, another meltdown from Matt LaFleur as the Packers become the first team in NFL history to be winning a game by 10-plus points in the second half and lose that same game by 17-plus points as the Vikings score the final 29 points of the game to beat the Packers 39-22. The Chargers with the biggest dud of any team in week one, at home, double-digit favorite against the Cardinals, and they lose by double digits. Justin Herbert, Mike McDaniel, Chargers defense. And I said before the season started, I didn't think the Chargers were going to make the playoffs. I wasn't buying into the McDaniel hype. I'm out on Justin Herbert as much as I've ever been out on him. So, yeah, shocking that they lose to the Cardinals at home by 12. Won't shock me if they miss the playoffs. Josh Allen, inevitable. He's freaking amazing. He might break records this year. He's the MVP after week one, and I know that Caleb Williams and the Bears scored 59 points, but Josh Allen doing it against the Texans, including a game-winning touchdown pass with under 2 minutes to go. Yeah, Josh Allen might break some records this year. I mean, he might have a statistically all-time season. 310-840-4910. We still got plenty of more to discuss here, but before we do that, let's get you caught up on this Monday night football game. It was 14-7 at the half. And how about this for a big momentum swing? Opening drive of the third quarter, the Chiefs have a 4th-and-1. We're talking about it in the commercial break right before we came back. And they're at their own 40, and I'm thinking, nah, no way Andy Reid's going for this. I know they've been aggressive in the past, but you got the lead, you're at home, your defense is playing well. And they didn't break the huddle until there was about 8 seconds left on the play clock. Well, they run up, they snap it, they give it to Kenneth Walker, and what was it, 65 yards later and a couple of broken tackles, Kenneth Walker takes it to the freaking house on a 4th-and-1 play, 60-yard touchdown run. Chiefs now lead it 21-7. Kenneth Walker, through the first 3 minutes of the second half, has 149 yards rushing and a touchdown and 16 yards receiving. He's got 165 yards from scrimmage. The Super Bowl MVP ain't having a Super Bowl hangover. Despite the fact that they've got an undrafted free agent rookie playing at left tackle in Khalil Benson, who never played left tackle in his life. Despite the fact that Mansoor Delane, the Chiefs rookie corner who had the interception of Bo Nix in the first quarter, is out for the game with a shoulder injury. The Chiefs are getting it done in front of the Arrowhead faithful. And Jalen Waddle just dropped a pass that would have been a first down, and the Broncos are going to have to punt. So the Chiefs right now are in full control of this game, 21-7. And they're going to get the football back. 310-840-4910. Let's bring producer Brandon Combs back into the mix. Combs, before we get it rolling with some more hot or cold, it feels like this could be the beginning of another season where the Chiefs are back and Mahomes is back. The ACL looks fine. The defense looks pretty damn good. And yeah, the Broncos, a lot of self-inflicted wounds tonight, but the addition of Kenneth Walker III, we might be looking back at that saying this was the biggest addition that any team made the entire offseason, because he is rolling the Broncos by himself right now.
2: Yeah, I mean, look, I'm gonna slow down just a little bit when it comes to that. There's still a lot that I need to see from this Chiefs offense before I start believing that they are back. I mean, yes, they are winning the game. Yes, they are doing a good job with the run game defensively. Right now, I think that there's a lot of things that the Broncos are trying to figure out and trying to work through. It is week one. So there's some things that, you know, when you're looking at them, the eye test, you're like, yeah, that looks about right. And then there are other times where you're like, I'm not quite sold just yet. You know, Patrick Mahomes is only 9 of 19 for 68 yards. I mean, so I'm going to pause on saying that Patrick Mahomes is back to being Patrick Mahomes. I just think this is a case of the Broncos look like they are still trying to figure some things out on the road in Kansas City, one of the toughest places to play at Arrowhead, which right now it looks like the Broncos might get the ball back here. Was that roughing the kicker there on the punt? Not sure.
1: I don't think it was. I think it's maybe a 5-yard penalty because, I don't know, it's on the Chiefs for legal formation. So it'll be a 4th-and-2, and I think they're going to ask him if they want to redo the punt or if they want to decline the penalty. But they're going to redo the punt because they punted it into the end zone. So they'll redo the punt.
2: Yeah.
1: Unless they go for it here. They could go for it because I think it now becomes 4th-and-2. But I don't know. You're down 14. You're barely at midfield. I mean, here we go. This is a big... Oh, no. It was 4th-and... No, I don't know. It's saying 4th-and-7 on the graphic, but I thought it was 4th-and-7 before that. Maybe it was 4th-and-12
2: before them.
1: Maybe it was 4th-and-12. I don't know, because it's 4th-and-7. They're going to punt it again.
2: Yeah. Oh, that's weird. But yeah. Go ahead.
1: Yeah, I was going to say. Let me ask you this: when it comes to Denver's side. I turned the volume up in our last commercial break, and they do the, you know, coming out of the halftime break, little 60-second on-field interview with Sean Payton, and Buck and Aikman both said like, it's got to be driving him nuts as a guy that's always been the play caller. He turned the play calling over to Davis Webb, and feels like Sean Payton wanted to kind of bite his tongue about what the offense looks like right now. And I mean, yeah, but like also, dude, you're going to change things after one half because you don't like how the offense looks. I mean, I don't think the Denver offense looks all that bad. I just think that you've had a couple of drop passes, and I think Bo Nix throws a bad interception on the first drive. I mean, other than that, I didn't think the offense looked too terrible. They haven't had all that success running the football, but Sean Payton, You turn the play calling duties over, my man. You made that decision in the offseason. That's right. That's probably what you had to do in order to retain Davis Webb, who was a very popular name. You got to let him cook, dude. If you want to go ahead and change the plays and throw a lot of inconsistency and instability into this offense this year, that's only going to hurt you. That's only going to hurt the Broncos. So that's definitely a big thing to look out for, is how this Broncos offense looks and realize that it's not Sean Payton dialing up the plays anymore.
2: Yeah, and even on that last drive right there, yeah, I know it stalls out a little bit because they have a penalty and then they have a bad drop pass. But I still, you were watching RJ Harvey was just gashing the Kansas City defense there, and they were running the ball out of shotgun formation. So they're moving the ball all right. They just have to finish drives, and that's been the biggest problem so far is finishing drives and then discipline. I mean, being able to catch the ball when it hits you in the hands, and also, you know, no penalties. You know, the holding is really starting to hurt this Denver Broncos team, and they've got to find a way to finish some of these drives. I think that they will. I think the Broncos are going to be fine. I mean, even if they start 0-1 and Kansas City starts 1-0, it's a long season. Division's not quite over yet. I mean, there are some things where you look at it, like from this week in general, right? Where when you're watching, you're like, well, this could be a thing, right? Like the Giants could be a team that's fighting for a playoff spot or maybe even an NFC East division title. That could be a thing. We don't believe the Arizona Cardinals are better than the Los Angeles Chargers, even though they just won a game and looked like they were better than the Los Angeles Chargers. So there are some things when you're watching in week one, you kind of just chalk it up to being week one. I'm not ready to say that the Chiefs are back just yet, but it's been a good game for them tonight. It's been a good week one for them tonight.
1: Yeah, it certainly has. Oh, well, hold on a second now, because this game just flipped on its head. And Combs, I know I feel like I'm way ahead of you guys on the broadcast, but, well, they've been keeping it conservative with the passing game. Patrick Mahomes just threw one right to the Denver Broncos, who are going to take over first and goal inside the five.
2: You talk about the Bo Nix interception being ugly, but that Patrick Mahomes interception was ugly.
1: I don't know. I mean, that was
2: nobody straight down the center of the field. Like, I don't know if somebody missed a route or if he thought somebody was going to, but there wasn't even a receiver in the area to run a route. So I don't know what he was looking at. That was an ugly pass.
1: It could be miscommunication. Who's number one? Is that Worthy? Xavier Worthy keeps going. I think he thought Xavier Worthy was going to stop. So that's miscommunication. And we'll never, you know, hopefully we'll find out whose fault that was. Mahomes was thinking Worthy was going to break in. Worthy kept going down the field, never even turned his head. And I mean, there's no way Mahomes underthrew him by 15 yards. So Mahomes thought he was going to break in. He kept going. That's miscommunication. And it looks like a bad pick on Mahomes, but we'll see whose fault that is. And now all of a sudden the Broncos just get gifted a lifeline. And who knows if the Chiefs even run that play, if not for that penalty on them on the illegal formation, because the Broncos punt initially went into the end zone. The Chiefs would have had it at their own 25. They can continue

0: amounts to anything here, or if the Broncos are going to shoot themselves in the foot again, is Cortland Sutton holding in the end zone for no reason whatsoever.
1: No reason. He's not even near the play.
0: I know. So that ball's coming back, and I just, yeah. I mean, you keep shooting yourself in the foot if you're the Broncos. It's terrible. Terrible stuff there for the Denver Broncos. But do you want to get into some hot or cold?
1: Yes. Yeah, so Broncos have first and goal at the 15. But yeah, let's continue with some hot or cold.
0: Let's go with this one. Let's go. The Bears will have the greatest offense of all time. Hot or cold, Pat?
1: I'm going to go cold because I just don't think they're going to average 36 points per game, right, is what would be needed to pass the Peyton Manning Denver Broncos offense of a decade ago that broke the record for most points per game in a single season.
0: 34.6 is what it would have to be, yeah.
1: Yeah, I mean, look, they're well ahead of pace, 59 in week one against Carolina, and I mock Ben Johnson when he said he wanted to have the greatest offense of all time, and after week one, he looks like a genius, he looks like a prophet, I look like an idiot. Again, the fact that Colston Loveland didn't have a single catch, and Caleb Williams making it happen with his arm, making it happen with his legs, a little bit of everything, chunk play after chunk play, making it look easy. They look incredible. They look unbelievably dangerous, and I just don't think they're going to be the greatest offense of all time. So I'll take the easy way out here, Combs, and I'll say cold.
0: I don't know what I just witnessed from Bo Nix.
1: Bad.
0: Did you see the
1: bad
0: play?
1: Football. I did. He rolls all the way out to the sideline, pump fakes three times, and then kind of just he dropped the football right out of his hands. And basically, the Chiefs and the Broncos kick the football down the field like hot potato for 20 yards until a Broncos player finally falls on it.
0: Oh, my word. You cannot make that play if you're... I mean, that is a terrible play by Bo Nix. That is an awful play. And I'm a big Bo Nix guy. I like Bo Nix a lot. You cannot make that play.
1: And the Broncos are actually going to catch a huge break, because the first time the Chiefs initially tried to recover the football, the guy who picked it up was out of bounds. So instead of being third and goal from like the 40, because again, it was literally like a game of hot potato, like, you know, hacky sack, where it literally got kicked 30 yards backwards. It ends up being touched out of bounds inside the 20. But that's one of the worst plays I've ever seen. Now you just got to try to hold on for a field goal here.
0: That's a terrible play. Terrible play by Bo Nix.
1: Which is what they're going to do.
0: But yeah, look. I go ahead.
1: I was just going to say, quick side point here about Bo Nix. I've always been hesitant to buy into Bo Nix because I feel like he's inconsistent. He is a guy that tries to extend plays to the point where you're like, oh man, something bad's going to happen. Like, I'll give your guy Caleb Williams credit. He extends plays and you're waiting for him to find the magic, for him to find the sieve, for him to find the run, for him to find 7 yards with his legs. When Bo Nix does what he was doing, I feel like it's going to end poorly. And it almost did.
0: Yeah, and you almost hear it in the announcers now when Caleb extends a play. Like, I was listening to the, you know, Adam Amin yesterday calling the Bears game, and anytime Caleb would extend a drive and throw the ball, even though he was throwing it out of bounds, like the excitement in Amin's voice because he was expecting something good to come of it was kind of comical. But yeah, you're right. I mean, when Bo Nix does this and extends drives, it's tough, man, because you're waiting for the bad thing to happen, and it happened there. But getting back to our hot or cold and the Bears having the greatest offense of all time, look, it gets really interesting if they score 40 this week against the Minnesota Vikings. I mean, let's just be honest, because the Brian Flores defense just doesn't give up points like that. They just don't. And if they come out and they do that, you start to really wonder, all right, can this thing be a possibility? Can they come out and do this thing? I'm not going to say they're going to be the greatest offense of all time, but I will tell you this. From what I watched yesterday, and I watched every minute of that Bears game, I was excited. There were times I was angry with some of the things that were going on defensively. But what I watched from Caleb Williams yesterday was the willingness to take the easy play, something that we were clamoring

0: for last year. Like, just take the easy play and let your playmakers make plays. And he was doing that yesterday. He was confidently running out of the pocket yesterday. He was confidently getting the ball to wide receivers or to his running back or to his tight ends on dump offs and finding ways to make plays. They scored 59 points yesterday, and Colston Loveland didn't have a catch. The leading wide receiver for the Bears yesterday was Khalif Raymond, not Roma Dunze, not Luther Burden, not Colston Loveland, Khalif Raymond. So if you're doing this, and now you're telling me that not only do you have two weapons in the backfield that look like they are going to be a two-headed monster to be reckoned with, but then you add the legs of Caleb Williams, and then you add the weapons that go all the way down to Khalif Raymond, who can go for eight catches and burn you. Like, yep. There's a lot of weapons there. And it just, as a Bears fan, it just makes me excited because we've never seen this type of offense. The way you were talking about earlier is it's been a long time since you've been this excited, right? Bears fans have never had this. We've never had an elite quarterback. And that's what Caleb is right now. Caleb Williams is an elite quarterback, and he proved it yesterday. So I'm excited. I think they have a chance to be the greatest offense of all time. I don't know that you'll necessarily do it, because that's a lot of points to average per game.
1: A lot of points to average. And I don't even want to look at their schedule the rest of the year. I mean, obviously they can play the Packers twice, play the Lions twice, play the Vikings twice. And I mean, the Packers defense, they don't scare you a whole lot. Neither does the Lions defense. So honestly, that might be the best thing for the Bears is to be in the NFC
0: North.
1: They just
0: gave up 39 points to Carson Wentz yesterday.
1: They did indeed. I got a laugh, by the way, at our friend Kate Constable, who tweeted yesterday, my daughter, her daughter's a year old, said, my daughter has never seen a Bears game with less than 50 plus points and 500 plus yards. What a lucky little bleep.
0: Yeah, I think her daughter's about 7 or 8 months old, but yeah, she and it's funny too, because Kate always posts videos of her on Instagram and like just sitting down and watching sports. I think it's awesome what her and her husband do, and just have the sports on the TV and the baby's just sitting there watching. It's fantastic stuff. But yeah, it's like I always tell this story, because when the Cubs won the World Series, and my 12-year-old son, you know, he sees me crying, and then, you know, he wants to be like dad, so he starts crying, and he's like, oh, I've waited my whole life for this. And I'm like, I will punch you in the face. You did not wait your whole life for this. I waited my whole life for this. So yeah literally. It's that's a funny post from Kate for sure. Love it.
1: How about the Chiefs just ran old school like college football read option right there? And it gets, you know, Mahomes flips it to Walker for a gain of 3. I mean, look. Just like I said with Malik Nabers, if Mahomes is ready, he's ready. Then again, you know, maybe you want to not put him in harm's way running the football on a designed read option. Like,
0: does that count as a rush attempt for Mahomes?
1: No, because he pitched the football. He'd have to be the guy. I think even if Mahomes runs 25 yards down the field and then pitches it, I don't think he gets credit. I don't think he gets credit for that. No, but he did just hit Travis Kelce for a gain of like 65 yards. My God, what is going on with this Broncos defense?
0: I have no clue. Just a complete lapse. I mean, they did. It was kind of a blitz zero. So, I mean, they brought the house on that play. So, and nobody accounted for Travis Kelce in the secondary. So, yeah, I mean, they brought the house.
1: No, I mean, he had a guy on, he had a safety on him that just gets completely cooked. Who is 29 on the Broncos roster? My God. I mean, you got cooked by Travis Kelce. Like, cooked to the point where he catches the ball in front of you and you just go up and whiff on a tackle? Oh my smokes. Jaquan McMillan. Who's a pretty good player. This looked like an absolute fool right there. Let me ask you one last thing, because the Chiefs have it second and goal now, up 21-10. Let me ask you one more thing about Caleb Williams. Do you think if he is on, I don't know, I mean, if you want to like substitute him with Josh Allen, if you want to substitute with him with Lamar Jackson in the Ravens offense and the Bills offense, I could see this being an easy answer. So let's say outside of those two teams, do you feel like Caleb Williams is having the same amount of success on any other roster with any other coach in the NFL right now?
0: Ooh.
1: Or do you think it's because of Ben Johnson? Not to take away from Caleb.
0: I think Caleb is still successful. I don't know if he's as successful, right? Like, I'll tell you this. If it was still Matt Eberflus, we'd be talking about him just being, you know, Justin Fields.
1: Yeah.
0: Like we'd be looking at that. I'll tell you this one. I don't know if how successful he'd be with somebody else, but I say this often on my podcast, and so does my co-host actually. Had they hired Ben Johnson, Caleb's rookie year, the Bears win the Super Bowl last year. Because then you have Caleb
1: whole another year
0: with Ben Johnson for a full year, and then in his second year where he's already had that growth, then you're seeing what this year is going to be. I think last year they win the Super Bowl. I think they beat the Rams in that game, and I think they win the Super Bowl.
1: Yeah, Monty says impossible to answer. He could have been better in year one because of not having Eberflus and be ahead of where he is now. Yep. Also, Lee says Shanahan. I wonder if I don't think so though, because if Caleb Williams, and look, and I'm not trying to sound like a hater,
0: Kevin
1: here,
0: Combs, O'Connell.
1: His completion percentage has been very low through his first 2 years. So if he was just purely a pocket passer with Kyle Shanahan, that might be a system where a lot of quarterbacks would have success. And I honestly think he wouldn't. I think if he was with Buffalo with Joe Brady, or if he was with Baltimore and traded places with Lamar Jackson, those are two places where I feel like he would be able to still have the same amount of success. I just think Minnesota? This offense right now is Minnesota is interesting. Because they haven't had a quarterback that can use his legs as effectively as Caleb Williams. You know, Darnold did it in the pocket. Kirk did it in the pocket. You know, we'll see if Kyler Murray, if and when he comes back, his status for week 2 is up in the air. But I thought that was an interesting question. So I'm glad that you have a take on that.
0: No, it is, because when you start to look at it, it's very interesting because you start to look around the league and you look at all the different coaches. And yeah, I mean, McVay is another one that comes to mind. Like, how would he be with Sean McVay as his head coach? It's just, you know, you start looking at all the offensive minds in the league and you do wonder that. But I do know that the Bears, had they had Ben Johnson his rookie year, he would be a lot further along than what he is right now.
1: Yeah, 310-840-4910. By the way, the Chiefs get a 65-yard pass to Kelce to set up first and goal, and they have to settle for a field goal. So that could be a massive momentum swing there. The Broncos bend, but they do not break. Chiefs lead at 24-10, 3 minutes to go in the third quarter. It's getting late early, though, for Denver. We'll get you an update when we come back. We'll get you some more news from the weekend, some injury news, including the Eagles offensive line taking a hit, and also some baseball scores on a very busy Monday night in the major leagues. 310-840-4910. That's producer Brandon Combs. I'm Pat Boyle. 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
3: Welcome to New York, John Harbaugh. The Giants upset the Cowboys under the lights in the Meadowlands. Has the new head coach turned the G-Men around? Way ahead of schedule. 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
1: Fourth and one, handoff under center, goes to the running back, Walker. Runs laterally, 40, far sideline, 50, chase to the 40, down the sideline, 30, 20, 10, 5, touchdown! Kenneth Walker took it, outracing the chasing defender, 60-yard touchdown run! And the Chiefs have gone up early in the third, 20-7. The electrifying Kenneth Walker.
2: Welcome on back. BetMGM Tonight, Westwood One Sports. I'm Pat Boyle. The phone number to join the show, 310-840-4910. You can also hit me up on Twitter at PatBoyle44. That was our guy, Kevin Harlan, with an electrifying call of an electrifying run. Kenneth Walker, 60-yard touchdown run on fourth and one. That put the Chiefs up 21-7. It's 24-10, and Bo Nix has just turned the ball over again. Oh my goodness, gets strip sacked. I guess you'd have to call it a strip sack. I mean, Chiefs player kind of just barely grabs his hand as he's trying to climb the pocket on a 3rd and 16, and Nix just drops the football. And the Chiefs pounce on it. Turnovers have been the story. Nix threw an interception on the first drive. It led to a Mahomes touchdown run. He nearly had one of the most disastrous plays I've ever seen a couple of drives ago, and that cost the Broncos any chance of scoring a touchdown. They had to settle for a field goal, and this time he does cough it up and fumble the football away deep in his own territory. So the Kansas City Chiefs have it 24-10 with less than a minute to go in the third quarter. Any points here is going to make it nearly impossible for Denver to come back. It's already a 2-score game. A field goal at the worst for the Chiefs makes it a 17-point game as the third quarter has come to a close. I didn't know how the Chiefs were going to score tonight. Well, now I know. It's because of turnovers. Bo Nix giving them gifts left and right. Christmas has come early in Kansas City. Christmas was a nightmare in Kansas City just a couple of 9 months ago when it was Chris Oladokun and the season over playing against Bo Nix and the Broncos, who came into Arrowhead on Christmas night and wiped the floor with them. And Bo Nix has decided to give his Christmas gifts early to the Kansas City Chiefs here. I mean, look, the Chiefs, you know, Combs saying Chiefs O-line is terrible. Yeah, I mean, they're starting an undrafted rookie free agent, Khalil Benson, at left tackle. He's never played left tackle in his life. He's playing left tackle tonight. And I did see a graphic. Maybe it's changed in the last couple of minutes, but midway through the third quarter, Khalil Benson had not allowed a single pressure against this Broncos pass rush. But Mahomes has been under pressure, and they have not thrown the ball well. Let's get you a live box score here. Mahomes is 11 of 23 for 132 yards, a touchdown. He threw a terrible interception of his own. Luckily, it only led to a field goal. But he hasn't had a whole lot of time. They've had to just throw a lot of quick passes. Honestly, he's the Super Bowl MVP, and now he is the MVP of this game. Kenneth Walker III is the reason the Chiefs are winning. 151 rushing yards on 19 carries, including that 60-yard touchdown run that you heard from Kevin Harlan. He's also got 16 receiving yards, so 167 yards from scrimmage for Kenneth Walker III. I mean, it doesn't get better than that. You want to talk about it, a debut, a dream debut? It doesn't get better than that for Kenneth Walker III. I mean, he is absolutely lighting up the Broncos. Lighting them up. Lighting them up. Sorry, I thought I saw something that I didn't see on the broadcast there. So again, start of the fourth quarter, Chiefs lead the Broncos 24-10. 310-840-4910. I want to get you guys some news and notes here. Quarterback injury carousel, if you will, going into week two, because as is normally the case in the NFL, injuries playing a big factor, especially at the quarterback position. Saw the Kyler Murray hit, and we talked about that. We debated it earlier on the show on the good, the bad, and the indifferent. Combs said he was indifferent towards it, and I agreed. It was just unfortunate. Kyler Murray, in his Vikings debut, doesn't even last a quarter. you know, on a play where he's trying to scramble, tries to kind of deke out two Packers defenders, and then half slides at the very last second, and the Packers defender hits him because he's already got his, you know, he's already got his momentum towards him, like he's ready to make a hit, and then kind of just turns sideways, shoulder right into like the side of the head for Kyler Murray. And he was concussion. You could see it right away that it was a concussion. And it looked pretty scary in the beginning, but he gets ruled out for the game. Carson Wentz comes in and dominates. I mean, absolutely dominates the Packers in the second half. And so the reporting about Kyler Murray and his week two status against the Chicago Bears is very much up in the air. And honestly, even if he's cleared to play, I feel like you find yourself in the same exact predicament as last year if you're Minnesota. When they were determining whether or not they should go to J.J. McCarthy or let it ride with Carson Wentz. I mean, let it ride with Carson Wentz. And honestly, I feel like there's a lot of revisionist history as to what happened last year with Carson Wentz. They only went back to J.J. McCarthy because Carson Wentz was playing with like a torn shoulder socket. And the Vikings were like, screw it. Play through it, man. We're just going to leave you out there to get take hit after hit after hit. And that's exactly what happened. And Carson Wentz was playing some pretty damn good ball until his shoulder, and it was his non-throwing shoulder, but still he had a torn shoulder socket until that affected his play to the point where they had to go back to J.J. McCarthy and then Max Brosmer. So Carson Wentz dominated the Packers. He knows Kevin O'Connell's system. Kyler Murray, a week after suffering a concussion, you're just going to throw him right back in there? I'd be surprised if Kevin O'Connell goes right back to Kyler Murray, cleared or not cleared, even if he's cleared and they're like, yeah, like he shows no more symptoms, no signs of a concussion whatsoever, like he's 100% good to go, I still think you got to roll with Carson Wentz. And I know the Bears defense, they look lackluster. They put up 59, they give up 37. Question marks all throughout that secondary. You got to stick with Carson Wentz. You cannot go back to Kyler Murray. So that's a big decision ahead of week two for the Vikings, who are 1-0. And they've got some decently favorable games coming up after the Bears. They play the Bucks, the Dolphins, the Saints, the Colts. I think this is Carson Wentz's job until he loses it. Until he has a game or two games that are so poor that you're like, all right, let's go back to Kyler Murray. But like, honestly, I could see a reality where Carson Wentz wins 4 out of the next 5 games for the Vikings, and they're 5-1 going into a week 8 battle with Detroit. And Kyler Murray doesn't get his job back unless Carson Wentz gets hurt. From whence he came. Carson, you got to ride with him. 310-840-4910. All right, the other news was an update. We knew this injury for a couple of days now. In the season opener, Sam Darnold had that hip injury. Mike Florio, PFT, NBC, reporting today, Sam Darnold is expected to miss 4 to 6 weeks. So that's the first like definitive timeline we have gotten now on Sam Darnold, who, when that injury happened on Wednesday night against the Patriots, Brad and I were thinking, oh boy, this could be real bad. This could be season-ending possibly, because he went and got x-rays, and if he had a fractured hip, I mean, he might have been out for the rest of the year. 4 to 6 weeks? I think that seems like a pretty decent timeline. Seems like a pretty decent timeline. And the way Drew Lock was able to play in that fourth quarter, again, I don't have all the faith in Drew Lock moving forward. But you look at the games coming up on their schedule at Arizona this Sunday. What do you make of the Cardinals? Are they a team that's good enough to beat the Seahawks a week after they beat the Chargers? Can Drew Lock game manage his way to a win? Why not? After that, at Washington, I haven't talked about the Commanders and the Eagles. That's the one big game we haven't gotten into yet. I'm going to touch on that in the final segment of the show. And then after that, Chargers, Niners, Broncos, Chiefs. I think if you're a Seahawks fan, you're still really, really hoping this is the 4 weeks. It's 4 weeks for Darnold and not 6. Because if you're talking about he's able to come back week 5 against San Francisco or week 6 against Denver, all right, maybe at worst you're 2-3. And there's a pretty good chance the Seahawks can get to 3-2 with Drew Lock playing quarterback because their defense still is incredible. And Jadarian Price looked awesome trying to replace Kenneth Walker III in their first game the other night. But if you're talking about 6 weeks and Sam Darnold's not going to be back until week 8 against the Bears, then I can see a part where, you know, through 7 games, the Seahawks are 3-4, maybe even 2-5. I picked the Seahawks to miss the playoffs going into the season. I don't have a lot of faith in Drew Lock. Now, he proved me and a lot of people wrong in that fourth quarter against New England. He played pretty damn well. He didn't turn the football over. Can he consistently do that? Can the defense consistently play at a championship level against some of the best teams in football? 4 to 6 weeks, not the worst. If it's 6 weeks, though, I mean, I could see a scenario where Seattle digs themselves into a deep hole. All right, we'll take a short break. 310-840-4910. Kenneth Walker scores another touchdown. And the Chiefs are pouring it on opening night. They are blowing out the Broncos 31-10. And I guess they gave Mahomes credit for a passing touchdown there. It was a pop pass to Kenneth Walker. So he's got a rushing touchdown and a receiving touchdown. Chiefs, it's all Kansas City on Monday Night Football in week 1. The Broncos are getting creamed. We'll get you a final update when we come back. We'll talk about what the hell the plan is going to be for the Atlanta Falcons on Sunday. And are the Eagles back after a gritty win against the Commanders? 310-840-4910. I'm Pat Boyle. 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
4: Welcome to New York, John Harbaugh. The Giants upset the Cowboys under the lights in the Meadowlands. Has the new head coach turned the G-Men around? 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
2: 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BetMGM Tonight, Westwood One Sports. I'm Pat Boyle. Final couple of minutes, and we'll turn things over to Linnell Willingham for Westwood One Sports Night. Linnell, we'll have you posted and have all of your Monday Night Football instant reaction to what is turning into a glorious, dominant Week 1 win for Patrick Mahomes and the Kansas City Chiefs. They are blowing out the Broncos 31-10 at Arrowhead. Still 13.5 left to go in this game. The Mahomes hasn't had a great night throwing the football. 13 of 25 for a $159, two touchdowns and a bad interception that should have resulted in a touchdown, and the Broncos only got a field goal out of it. But he's run for 27 yards. He ran for a touchdown. The ACL looks fine. The knee looks good. And it's Kenneth Walker III who has dominated the Broncos defense. The Chiefs have put out the blueprint. Broncos might have an elite, lethal pass rush. They might have a great secondary. They couldn't stop the run tonight. They could not stop Kenneth Walker III, especially when he kicked it out, bounced it out to the outside, when it looked like the inside zone runs were shut down. Kenneth Walker III, who's not the fastest, bounced it out, and he's strong. That was how they have absolutely gashed the Denver Broncos tonight. 21 carries for 165 yards and counting for Kenneth Walker III. He's got a rushing touchdown. He's got a receiving touchdown. He's got 183 yards from scrimmage, and he's probably going to surpass 200 total yards tonight. Dominant for Kenneth Walker III, the Super Bowl MVP. Right now, through 1 week, is the offseason edition of the league, And Denver's got a lot to fix up. I mean, Davis Webb in his first game as play caller, he's looked overmatched. He has gotten owned by Steve Spagnuolo. 310-840-4910. Two quick notes I want to hit on. One is the Atlanta Falcons reportedly, Ian Rappaport, saying that Michael Penix may not be ready and available for week two. Oh, I mean, look, the Steelers didn't play great. The fact that they only won by a touchdown is kind of embarrassing. Cooper Rush literally was giving them gift after gift, throws the pick six to TJ Watt. It was terrible. Couldn't complete a pass. I mean, Bijan Robinson single-handedly kept the Falcons in that game. And the Steelers only won by 7. They should have won by 20. if Michael Penix isn't ready to go for week two, I don't know what the hell you do if you're Atlanta. I mean, just let Jack Strand play quarterback. Cooper Rush was terrible. Tua stinks. I mean, literally threw his back out, looked like trying to throw a pass at practice. You thought it was hell week one for Atlanta? It could get worse in week two if Penix isn't ready to go. And I didn't think this would be a possibility. They're playing the Carolina Panthers, who just gave up 59 to the Bears. Like, Penix got to be good, man. He's got to be ready. Finally, the one game we haven't touched on really quickly, rapid reaction, Eagles. Are they back? Look pretty damn good. I think Jalen Hurts haters are going to be real quiet this year because he looked fantastic and they were able to hold on to beat the Commanders 24-22. With Jalen Hurts going 14 of 25, wasn't the most accurate. Smartly threw a lot of footballs away, but he threw for 203 yards, 3 touchdowns, ran for 46 yards. Saquon ran for 83. Dallas Goedert, who looked cooked, looked washed at the end of last season, he had 77 yards and 2 touchdowns. And Dontavian Wicks had 73 yards and a touchdown. So the post-A.J. Brown era for the Eagles offense looks pretty damn good. Jaden Daniels, they bottled him up, shut him down. It was a nice statement win for the Eagles at home, who feel like they always win week one. All right, fun show. Dominant win for the Chiefs. Thanks to everybody. Thanks to producer Brandon Combs. Thanks to VP Monty. Thanks to Brad. Thanks to Lee. Thanks to Chloe, Zach, Max, everybody else. I'm Pat Boyle. We'll see you tomorrow, 6 p.m. Eastern, right here on BetMGM.
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in, baby. Westwood One Sports Night underway as we get you up to 3 a.m. Eastern Time. Number to hit us up on the talking text line, 310-840-4910. 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It is at N-E-L-L underscore BTP. Super duper excited to be here with you all tonight. We will give you a full-scale recap and breakdown of Monday Night Football coming up within this opening hour. If you're watching right now, do we even really need to give you a recap, man? A absolute beatdown being put on right now by the Kansas City Chiefs. They're up 31-10 over the Denver Broncos, and we'll give you the details coming up here in about 15 minutes or so. But the story of this football game to me is two things. One, Kenneth Walker III, indeed the most impactful free agent signing of the 2026 offseason. Remember what I told you all last week, man. I know I'm one of the national media members across the country that's still pretty bullish on Pat Mahomes in the Chiefs, despite him coming off of the injury and despite the way that last year went prior to his injury. One of the big reasons I was bullish on this group, Pat Mahomes has never had a 1,000-yard rusher in the history of his career since he's taken over as a starter in Kansas City. And when you think about, it's 2026, guys. I mean, Pat Mahomes been the starter since 18. It is easy in a 17-game schedule, a 16-game schedule, to rack up 1,000 yards. Adding the Super Bowl MVP and Kenneth Walker III, what did we say when the signing first happened? I thought this was excellent for Kansas City because it provides them an easy button on the offensive side of the football, something that they've desperately missed. What was the other story about Kansas City going into this year? We talked about it last week during Westwood One Sports Night Predictions Week. This team has to replicate what happened in 2022 when the Kansas City Chiefs, they won that Super Bowl relying on youth across that defense. Tonight, the defense of the Kansas City Chiefs has proven not only are we super opportunistic, but we're young and we're ready, man. Mansoor Delane coming up with a pick. R. Mason Thomas, their second-round pick, coming up with a sack. It's been all about the youngsters here tonight. And really, it's been all about the defense for the Kansas City Chiefs. On the flip side for the Denver Broncos, and we'll go into more detail about Denver as we roll throughout this opening hour here. On the flip side for the Broncos, man, I don't know if it's fair to overreact right now, if we're being real. First game with Davis Webb as the play caller, and I'll be frank, Sean Payton probably wishing that, hey, I wish I was the play caller still. It was a decision that shocked a lot of people when Sean Payton decided to give up the play calling responsibilities to a first-year offensive coordinator in Davis Webb. And in his first game as the offensive coordinator against Master Splinter, by the way. And when I'm talking about Master Splinter, I'm talking about Steve Spagnuolo. I mean, this Kansas City defense has flew around tonight. He's brought double A-gap pressure. The front four is one. All around really impressive performance from this Kansas City defense. But for Denver, man, right now they're stuck in the mud offensively. They can't figure it out. They look totally out of sorts. And when you think about the last time we saw the Denver Broncos with Bo Nix, they looked like a well-oiled machine offensively. They didn't have any issues on that side of the football a year ago. They didn't. So it makes you put the decision of Sean Payton under the microscope even more in terms of giving up the play calling duties to Davis Webb. And I don't want to make it all about play calling tonight in terms of why Denver is currently in this predicament, but I got to call a spade a spade. I'm addicted to keeping it 8 more than 92, America. Davis Webb has to be public enemy number one right now, right? There have been some drops throughout the course of this football game. There have been, you know, some issues self-inflicted by Denver, but for the most part, man, it just feels like there aren't answers to the test for Bo Nix. Steve Spagnuolo and company have done an awesome job getting after the Denver Broncos. And here's the other thing that I've seen some Broncos fans tweet out, and you can tweet at me as well. It is at NELL
@Jason_BTP. People complaining about the lack of consistency, the lack of patience with the running game with the Denver Broncos. Right now, the Broncos are running it at 4.5 yards a pop. It's 14 carries for 62 yards. Yet it feels like we haven't seen the run game enough. And I know what you all are probably saying right now, right? Well, now they're down 21 points in the fourth quarter. How are they going to run the football? To me, they missed the opportunity early in this game to not only establish their run game and get Kansas City to respect it, they had the opportunity to lean on it. When you think about the early success that the Broncos had on the ground running the football, I was totally stunned, you know, that Denver decided to go away from the run game so quickly. And this is all a part of the growing and maturation process for Davis Webb, right? It's all a part of the process for him. He's a first-time offensive coordinator, first-time play caller. It's not going to be perfect. But the reality is this, man. You got to be a damn fool if you're Davis Webb. Think about what got you the job. Think about what got Denver to this point, to where people are talking about them as a favorite within the landscape of the conference. They had a top five offensive line within the National Football League, a group that's got more continuity than anybody out there. I believe they've started that same five for the past three consecutive seasons. So to not lean on them, to not run the football against the Kansas City defense, who you know has a little bit of a pass rush, so you don't want to put yourself in obvious passing downs, it's been puzzling here to start, man. We will keep you up to speed and bring you the final of Kansas City in Denver as we roll throughout this opening hour of the program. It is Westwood One Sports Night, a overreaction Monday edition of Westwood One Sports Night with the youngest in Charles and L. Willingham, getting you up to 3 a.m. Eastern time. What a week it has been, America. What a weekend it has been. Week one of the NFL season really got started off with a bang. We had a good time last week talking about Patriots and Seahawks. Those two teams back in action coming up this weekend. Thursday, the 49ers shocking the NFL world, beating the hell out of the LA Rams. And then yesterday, from the opening kickoff of the 1 o'clock window to the final kick, or the final whistle rather, of Sunday Night Football between New York and Dallas, you got great ball all day long. The NFL is back. I was geeked up, sitting back, feet up on the couch, eating good, enjoying the NFL Sunday, man. It was fun to get that first one out of the way. Now it's business from here on out. We have real things to evaluate when it comes to this team, when it comes to these teams, rather. What have I said all offseason long? You can pop it all you want, make your bold predictions. You can talk about what your team is going to do, what another team isn't going to do. But at the end of the day, man, September 13th was always going to be on the calendar, right? Week one was always going to be, you know, on the horizon. And now there's real game tape to evaluate. Now there are real narratives and storylines that are being formed here. We're going to do our best to break it down for you and keep you up to speed here on Westwood One Sports Tonight. I want to start here when it comes to the National Football League. My biggest takeaway from week one of the NFL season is that the Super Bowl contender field is as wide open as it's been in recent memory. And guess what, America? It's deep. Amongst the week one standouts, the Chicago Bears putting up 59 points. How do you look at that group this weekend on the offensive side of the football, at least, and go, hey, they're good enough to be playing on Valentine's Day in Los Angeles? Now, if you want to pick on the Bears defense a little bit, I'm okay with that. You gave up 37 points to Bryce Young. And honestly, if you're a Panthers fan, this is a little bit of a W segment for you as well. If you're a Panthers fan, got to be thrilled with what you got out of Mighty Mouse, man. He was pretty damn good yesterday, throwing for over 300 yards, making plays off schedule. But the bigger takeaway to me is what you've seen from the Chicago Bears. They're on the short list, or the long list rather, of Super Bowl contenders in the National Football League. And after watching a full slate of games yesterday, after peeking in across the country, man, it's pretty obvious. And I don't know if
maybe this look, it's Overreaction Monday. That's the title of today's show, correct? Maybe this is an overreaction, but I just look at the field right now in the NFL, and it's why the conversation surrounding the LA Rams is so fascinating. And the conversation we were having preseason was so fascinating. You can love the Rams all you want. They've got talent, you know, on both sides of the football, all three levels on the defense, offensive line, skill group on the offensive side. But the reality is there are other teams in the NFL that get paid big time dollars to go out and perform. The Bears looked like a contender yesterday. Y'all know how I feel about the Ravens. Their entire team, you know what I'm saying, put the Indianapolis Colts and the rest of the NFL on notice. They were excellent on defense, shutting Jonathan Taylor down, pressuring Daniel Jones. And then Lamar Jackson looks like he's in line to maybe have the best year of his career as a pro. The Ravens were humming on the offensive side. The 49ers, and by the way, ladies and gentlemen, look, I'm slow to give credit to San Fran. I know how I feel about it. My personal Washington ties, I just will never like San Fran, right? Kyle Shanahan's arrogant and annoying to me. I'm pissed off that we lost Trent Williams to him, and I wanted Brandon Ayuk, damn it. But the reality is with San Fran, as many distractions as they had this offseason, you know what I'm saying, as tumultuous of an offseason as it was, Kyle Shanahan's accident, the Brandon Ayuk saga, the Trent Williams contract saga at the beginning of camp, Dejan Love, for crying out loud. All of the things that they had to deal with this offseason, they were able to put it on the back burner and be about ball out in Melbourne, Australia. Their performance and their beatdown of the LA Rams has to be something that we talk about days after, because how do you look at that group and not think that they're a legitimate Super Bowl contender within the landscape of the NFC? That's my biggest takeaway from week one, man. There's so many teams that I could go down the line and say, hey, the way that you performed this weekend, the offseason that you had, maybe, just maybe, you are a Super Bowl contender. This is the thing about week one. It's fitting that it's an Overreaction Monday here on Westwood One Sports Tonight. Here's the thing about week one, guys. You take it with a grain of salt. You take it with a grain of salt. You have to. But there are things that you learn, right? The Seahawks defense. Think about what my biggest, you know, gripe with them was all offseason. Losing Kobe Bryant, losing Reek Woolen, losing Boye Mafe. I had real concerns about whether or not Seattle would be able to maintain their top of the league standard minus the guys that they lost in the offseason. They showed you right away in the opener, hey, Slim, don't worry about me. Worry about yourself. We're A-OK. Their defense, being as dominant as it was in week one, puts them automatically on the short list of Super Bowl contenders. There was an update on the health of Seahawks quarterback Sam Darnold. He avoided major injury

0: A lot of things to take away from week one of the NFL season. My biggest takeaway is I think the field, in terms of the Super Bowl contenders, is as wide open as it's been in a long time, and it's deep, ladies and gentlemen. I've got 1, 2, 3, 4, 5, 6, 7, 8, 9, 10, 11, 12 teams that I feel like legitimately can win the Super Bowl after week number one of the NFL season. Some of those teams were already preseason consensus Super Bowl contenders. In terms of a potential new Super Bowl contender, and when I say Super Bowl contender, understand that I'm saying it with my entire chest, and it is an overreaction Monday, America. Based off of the defensive performance last night of the New York Giants and the way that they played on the offensive side of the football, call me crazy. At least you're calling. You know what I'm saying? But how do you not look at them as a title contender in the NFC? What is football about, America? I'm going to sound like a broken record all NFL season. It's going to get annoying hearing me continue to say it. But, man, when you're able to control the line of scrimmage on both sides of the football, when you're able to have that advantage and that 60-minute fight in the phone booth, talking about offensive line and defensive line play, it goes a long way to determining success or failure. And last night with the New York Giants, what they were able to do, remember what I said coming off my training camp tour. I said, I don't know a lot about the Giants, if I'm being real, right? I don't know a whole lot, but I do know this. They are a group that are trying like hell to forge a new identity. They're a group that's trying like hell to establish a new identity. And what you saw last night against the Dallas Cowboys is that the New York Giants are trying to return to being the bullies of the NFC. From one defense to another defense, but really I want to highlight this entire team. We talked about them last night on Westwood One Sports. And if you joined us following the final whistle of Sunday Night Football, what the Cincinnati Bengals showed yesterday on the defensive side of the football, woo! Force of four turnovers, Joe Burrow in the offense, having an efficient day. Bottom line is this, America. Coming out of week number one of the National Football League season, coming out of week number one of the NFL season, one thing is glaringly obvious. One, football is back. We missed it. I'm geeked up that we're here. But the biggest takeaway from week one is clear. The Super Bowl contender field is as wide open as it's ever been. And I think it's deeper than it's ever been as well, man. 310-840-4910 is the number here on Westwood One Sports Night. It is a overreaction Monday edition of Westwood One Sports Night. You're tapped in to the youngest in charge, and Noah Willingham, getting you up to 3 a.m. Eastern time. We'll talk about the quarterback situation in Minnesota before we get out of this opening hour of the program. When we get back, though, full-scale reaction to the Kansas City Chiefs showing America we back. That's next here on Westwood One Sports Night.
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2: Welcome to New York, John Harbaugh. The Giants upset the Cowboys under the lights in the Meadowlands. Has the new head coach turned the G-Men around? Way ahead of schedule. Westwood One Sports.
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0: It's your boy. Westwood One Sports Night continues. An overreaction Monday edition of Westwood One Sports Night continues as we get you up to 3 a.m. Eastern Time. You're tapped in to the youngest in charge, Noel Willingham, rocking out with you. Man, Monday Night Football in the books. And now, officially, can we take a bow? Can we give a little round of applause? Week number one of the National Football League season, America, is finally in the books. My biggest takeaway out of week one is what we saw here tonight. Pat Mahomes and the Kansas City Chiefs putting the National Football League on notice with a dominating performance, 31-10 over the Denver Broncos. A lot of consternation about, you know, what Pat Mahomes would look like. He scrambled 7 times for 23 yards. He wasn't the story tonight, if we're being honest. In his return, he was good, 15-27, 184, 2 touchdowns and a pick. Looked comfortable. But the story was the most impactful free agent signing of the 2026 offseason. The Super Bowl MVP, Kenneth Walker, having a hell of a coming out party for the Kansas City Chiefs tonight. 23 carries, 173 yards, and a touchdown, including a 60-yard scamper that really closed the door on the Denver Broncos. Andy Reid and company, I love it. They showed you right off the rip in this football game that, hey, this is a new iteration of Kansas City Chiefs football. On their opening touchdown drive, it was 7 straight Kenneth Walker runs, man. Right off the rip, 6 straight rather, Kenneth Walker runs. Right off the break, letting you know, hey, this is a new brand of football that we're playing. One of the keys that I told you about the 26 Chiefs going into this year, the young puppies had to come up big. What did boss man D'Lo say? She don't want a puppy, she want a big dog. And in order for the Kansas City Chiefs to make it back to the Super Bowl, those puppies are going to have to play like big dogs. And boy, did they do it tonight. Mansoor Delane, I got 5 on it. Coming out with an interception early in this football game. We'll double click on the injury that he suffered a little bit later on. But he played well in the action that we saw. R. Mason Thomas, the second round pick out of Oklahoma. Hell on wheels coming off the edge. He was venomous, flying, trying to get after Bo Nix. You saw George Karlaftis make plays along the defensive line. Christian Fulton came up with some big plays. Noel Williams in the secondary. This was the thing that was most encouraging for Kansas City. That Denver offensive line, say what you want. Say what you want. Argue with somebody you love. Hopefully that's me. Say what you want about the Denver Broncos. That offensive line, by hook or by crook, through hella high water, the consensus is they're a top 5 unit in the NFL. And the Kansas City Chiefs defensive front took it to them tonight. That's what Kansas City needs, America. If they're going to get back into that Super Bowl conversation, right? That's what the Chiefs need. It's complimentary football. Think about it, guys. Pat Mahomes tonight was an afterthought. Pat Mahomes tonight wasn't the driving force behind success or failure. How long has it been since we've been able to say that about the Kansas City Chiefs? Right now, for this Chiefs team, and I'm not trying to take anything away from Pat, Pat Mahomes isn't the driving force behind success or failure for the 26 Chiefs. He's not. It's about Kenneth Walker getting going on the ground. It's about him creating explosives, taking some of that pressure off of Pat. And then most importantly, guys, Kansas City's defense just held Denver to 10 points. Denver, one of the most electric offenses in the NFL last year. And if Bo Nix doesn't get hurt, we could be talking about them as the defending champs. So for Kansas City to come out the way that they did tonight, Pat Mahomes speaking pregame to Lisa Salters, I got chills, America. Because what did I tell you all offseason? He's coming. He's coming. Do not sleep on him. And look, I didn't need him. I didn't need him to come out and look like vintage Pat Mahomes tonight. But you did see the flashes. You saw the scrambles. You saw the ability to make plays off schedule. He got hit. Hey, look, America, you can sleep on Kansas City all you want. And I think it was one of the sexier narratives of the offseason to say, are the Kansas City Chiefs for real? Are the Kansas City Chiefs, are we gassing them up? Is the end of their run here? I'm telling you, told you all offseason, I'll reiterate it here again. Not only are we far away from the end of the Chiefs' run, we may see the best version of Kansas City ever in 2026. Kansas City's been all about style and finesse. This Kansas City Chiefs team that I saw tonight, that's a group of gangsters. That's a group that wants to walk around and smack people upside the head and ask the question, hey, Slim, what you gonna do about it? That's the energy. That's the mentality that Kansas City played with tonight. And I give Steve Spagnuolo, Master Splinter, as I'm gonna call him all season long, America, I give Steve Spagnuolo a ton of credit, man. He's not a dude, you know, that likes to sit back and react to what the offense does. And tonight was no different. Sending double A gap pressure, running games and stunts up front, sending dudes out of the secondary. I want to double click on Kansas City secondary for a second, because I don't know if this is just organizational arrogance or what. It's a turnstile at the cornerback spot, at the safety spot for KC. But here's the thing. The names on the back of the jersey continue to change for Kansas City in that secondary, but the play does not. They have established a way of life in terms of how they play in the secondary under Steve Spagnuolo, how they play totally on defense under Steve Spagnuolo. Not a whole lot of household names, but I guarantee you, what is it, September the 14th? I guarantee you, by February the 14th, you'll know. He'll know exactly who Noel Williams is, who Christian Fulton is. You know what I'm saying? I love this group. I'm excited for Chiefs fans. And look, if you're a Chiefs fan, first of all, I envy you, right? Especially if you're a young Chiefs fan and it's got to bear witness to this Pat Mahomes era, and this is all you really know. You spoiled bastard. I envy you, though. I'm also excited and happy for you because I know how much it sucks when the entire country is beating down on you. I'm a Commander fan, for crying out loud. I've been there before. I've been down the block. This isn't my first rodeo. So for that team tonight to come out and respond the way that they did, Pat Mahomes working his ass off to get back. And I said it, America, look, he wasn't Superman tonight. He didn't need to be Superman tonight. And I think that's going to be the biggest difference with this iteration of the Kansas City Chiefs moving forward. The days of Pat Mahomes having to wear the cape are over. Have no fear. K-9 is here. Did y'all see? This is the Denver Broncos defense that they did this against, guys. Kicking ass, taking names in the run game. And can we give some credit? Can we give some credit to the young pup at the left tackle spot? What was the conversation going into this football game? What was the number one thing that everyone circled and was worried about? How will Khalil Benson fare? I love the way that Big Red Andy Reid said it, either at halftime or in the pregame. This brother's a national champion. He's been here before. This isn't his first rodeo. The lights aren't going to be too bright. And guess what? They weren't. He moved people in the run game, did a good job climbing up to the second level of the defense. I thought he was solid in pass pro. They didn't have to leave the pacifier in his mouth, as I like to say. What do you mean by that, Lynette? What do you mean they didn't have to leave the pacifier in his mouth? When you got a young pup at the tackle spot, then you've constantly got to give him help. You've constantly got to put the binky in, meaning chipping with a tight end, chipping with a running back, chipping with a receiver. It takes away from what you can be as an offense. So his ability to hold his own, allowing Kansas City to send everybody out into the pass pattern every time, it's part of why they had the success that they had here tonight. Anybody that was concerned or worried about what Kansas City was going to be, hello, good morning. A really good night. I want to talk about the Denver Broncos here for a second as well. We just glazed the Kansas City Chiefs. They deserve it, though, because it felt like America was asleep at the wheel when it comes to who the hell they are. And I took it personal. Tomorrow night, as we'll do every Tuesday here on Westwood One Sports Night, I'll bring you a fresh installment of the most highly anticipated power ranking segment in all of sports talk radio, Nell Super Six Pack, my top six teams in the NFL after week one. If you all can hop in the time machine real quick and go back to last Wednesday night, I had Kansas City ranked third in my Super Six pack heading into week one. And a lot of you all laughed at me. You told me I was silly. You told me I didn't know ball. Who knows ball now? I'm telling you, it almost feels like Hulk Hogan. And we all know that was probably a terrible analogy to use. Denton, I'm sorry. I know that probably rubbed him the wrong way. But it feels like there's just this superhero complex to KC right now. Everybody's been down and out and been down bad before and been stepped on and counted out. For the first time in his pro career, folks were counting out Pat Mahomes and the Chiefs. And if tonight's any indicator, they're going to respond coming up here in 2026. As far as Denver, we opened it up talking about this. For the life of me, it's going to be tough to really have a valid explanation for the massive decision that Sean Payton decided to make this past offseason, relinquishing the play-calling duties to Davis Webb. No matter how you slice it, man, it's going to be difficult, you know, to explain that decision, especially after what happened tonight, guys. Especially after what happened tonight. And it's not like this offense last year for Denver was bad, right? It's not like this offense last year for the Broncos was a piss-poor unit. They were legit. 14th in the NFL in terms of scoring, in terms of their rushing offense. They were one of the best in the National Football League, ranking top 15. So it's not like there were massive, massive upgrades needed for Denver. We knew if they needed another dude as a pass-catching threat, right? You go out and you get Jalen Waddle. By the way, you see why Miami wasn't too annoyed with getting off of him. He had an ugly drop on third down tonight where Bo Nix did everything right, staring down the barrel of the rifle, facing the blitz, hits him in stride, and Jalen Waddle treating the damn football like an ice cube or a stick of butter. But as far as Denver goes, man, like, it's week one, right? It's always going to be easy to second-guess decisions. It's always going to be easy to second-guess something that someone does. But, man, when it comes to Denver, like, how long do you think Sean Payton allows this to go on? And somebody in the YouTube chat, our guy Noah Conley, tweeting at us on YouTube. Not tweeting at us on YouTube. Typing in the YouTube chat. Boy, did I just sound 1,000 years old. You can do so as well. Just search up Westwood One Sports Night on YouTube to hit us up and join the conversation. Mr. Conley says the Broncos are in trouble with a lot of tough games coming up. Yeah, let's take a look at this Denver schedule for a second, because I heard Joe Buck reference that in terms of what the next couple of weeks looks like for Denver. They got to figure it out here. Next weekend, they're home against Jacksonville. They're home against the Rams the next week. They're at San Fran the following week. They're at the Chargers the next week. Then they host Seattle on a short week. Can I say something that's going to ruffle some feathers here? There's a real shot. Based on the way that they look tonight, they were lifeless offensively. Argue with somebody you love. Hopefully that's me. They were lifeless tonight on that side of the football. You think you're going to bring that effort against Jacksonville, who just absolutely annihilated Cleveland? By the way, this is the first of many times I'll say it throughout the night. I was wrong about Cleveland, guys. I know all of you want to call in here. You want to rag on me. You want to dunk on me. You want to throw it off the backboard. It's okay. It's week one. I'll say that a lot tonight. It was just week one. Notice I'll say that to benefit my argument. That's what we do here. I keep it 8 more than 92. At least I'm being honest with you. I was wrong about the Cleveland Browns. As far as Denver's road ahead, next week against Jacksonville, following week against the Rams, the following week on the road in consecutive weeks at San Fran and at the LA Chargers, I'm wondering, just from a logistics standpoint, nobody tells Sean McVay this. If I was the Denver Broncos, when I travel to take on the Rams, I might just stay out in California for a couple weeks. Might make a trip of it. Now, someone's got to help me here. My geography's off. How close is Colorado to Denver? Is Colorado to California, rather? In terms of, like, making that make sense if you're Denver. Looking at this three-game stretch of or two game stretch rather of at San Fran, at Los Angeles? Do you just mess around and make a mini vacation of it? If you're Sean Payton, you got more time on your hands since you're not calling plays, pal. I can't believe he did it. For a dude that's got an ego like Sean Payton to give up arguably the most important piece of the offense, I can't make a whole lot of sense of it, man. I cannot make a whole lot of sense of it. We're just getting rolling. We're going to try to make sense of week one of the National Football League as we roll throughout this opening hour. It is a overreaction Monday edition of Westwood One Sports Tonight with the youngest in Charles and L. Willingham, getting you up to 3 a.m. Eastern time. There was an AFC team that was a big fat winner in week number one. We'll talk about them a little bit later on in the show as we enter the midnight hour. Coming up on the other side, one of my Super Bowl favorites suffered a pretty scary injury in week number one. How does it impact their Super Bowl chances? I'll give you my thoughts on that next. This is Westwood One Sports Night.
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2: Welcome to New York, John Harbaugh. The Giants upset the Cowboys under the lights in the Meadowlands. Has the new head coach turned the G-Men around way ahead of schedule? 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

0: Yes, indeedy. A Overreaction Monday edition of What's Up on Sports Night coming right at you. You're tapped into the youngest in Charles and O. Willingham. I will get you up to 3 a.m. Eastern time. What a weekend it was within the landscape of the National Football League. Week one officially in the books after Kansas City really sending a statement to the rest of the National Football League with their performance tonight on Monday Night Football, 31-10 over the Denver Broncos. And don't look now, folks, the Kansas City Chiefs, to me at least, after week one, looked like the best team in all of the National Football League. We'll get more into Monday Night Football as we roll throughout the program here tonight. To close out this opening hour of the show, I do want to talk about a team that honestly did a lot of good in week number one of the NFL season. That is the Minnesota Vikings. Hell of an effort over the weekend at home against the Green Bay Packers. And Minnesota had every reason to kind of tuck their tail between their legs and feel sorry for themselves. They lost Kyler Murray early in this football game. They fell down early in this one, and I believe it was, 29 straight points that they ultimately ripped off. They were down 19-10. And then the next thing you know, they go on this crazy run, and you saw this Brian Flores-led defense really take control. The Vikings proved this weekend why I feel they're legit Super Bowl contenders. It's because of this defense. You can talk about the quarterback position all you want, and I know Kyler Murray's on the shelf right now with a concussion. We'll hear from Kevin O'Connell coming up here in a second, but the Vikings and what they did defensively this weekend, they're one of the best units in the National Football League. Brian Flores may be the best schematic coach in all of the NFL. I mean, dude's throwing the kitchen sink at opposing offenses, sending pressure out of the secondary, overloading one side of the line of scrimmage, consistently changing the picture post-snap for the quarterbacks. I got some numbers for you on just how lethal this Brian Flores defense was in week number one. Brian Flores, ladies and gentlemen, he's a madman. Brian Flores blitzed at a 78.3% rate this past weekend. That's the fourth highest in the National Football League since they've put out next-gen stats. Like, this was crazy, crazy work that we saw from the Vikings defense. Blitz, Bama, blitz is what Brian Flores was on Sunday, man. And it's not like they were just blitzing and not getting home. They'd have had a 91% pass rush win rate on Sunday. That's the best since 2022. So say what you want about Minnesota and what they have on offense. This group put up damn near 40 points. A 22-point fourth quarter. Carson Wentz off the pine, dealing. Three touchdowns, didn't turn the football over. That's the most important thing about what we saw from Carson Wentz in relief of Kyler Murray, protecting the football. Solid day for Justin Jefferson. 8 catches, 92 yards, 2 touchdowns. Including, you know, a deep shot from Carson Wentz, man. And I just thought, if you were a Vikings fan, this is why the NFL is so special, right? Our emotions change so much, guys, throughout the course of a game. Imagine the emotional roller coaster that was being a Vikings fan yesterday as you're watching your team really stink up the joint and not play up to the standard that you know they're capable of. That's probably the most disheartening part of it. It's like, hey, with Minnesota, the way that they started this football game, especially with the run game, like, couldn't get it going. Didn't look like the Minnesota Vikings that we saw last year that did a really good job running it but couldn't figure it out through the air. I think Brian Flores, though, and what they have defensively, they're going to figure it out on offense. I promise you they will. I have too much confidence, too much faith in Kevin O'Connell. They will figure it out. But right now, man, on the defensive side, they're good enough on that side of the football where it should be able to carry them to some victories in the early portion of the season, no matter who's under center, right? As long as they're able to get things going on the ground, and I really credit Kevin O'Connell yesterday just being persistent with it, having patience. They ran the ball 34 times at just 3 yards a pop. It's very difficult as a coach to have the discernment to say, hey, I'm a stick with it, even though we're not having a whole bunch of success. It kept Green Bay honest defensively, and it allowed Carson Wentz to have some success off of play action. He plays the game like he's got damn cinder blocks in his cleats, man. Like, watching him move in real time is some of the sloppiest, nastiest things you'll ever see. How long will Minnesota be without their quarterback, Kyler Murray? We don't know yet. The head coach, Kevin O'Connell, had this to say earlier today about the status of QB1 Kyler Murray.
1: Just updating on Kyler. He came in feeling, you know, pretty good today. He is in the protocol. So we'll defer to the medical folks in that protocol for, how the week goes. We'll just take it a day at a time. Other than that, don't have a lot of updates on that.
0: Yeah, look, appreciate the honesty from Kevin O'Connell. He's in the protocol. It is what it is right now. The question that faces Minnesota is this. I watched a lot of yesterday, and I got the chance to watch the condensed replay earlier this afternoon. It's not like they were totally incompetent with Carson Wentz, but he drastically lowers the ceiling of what they could be offensively. And it's not like there are a bunch of options out there just floating around in the ether, you know, for Kevin O'Connell to bring in. And at this point, with Carson having a grasp of the system, this being his second year here, I would have to say he's maybe the best option here. If you're Minnesota, and that's a bad, bad spot to be. I still believe that they're going to make it to the Super Bowl. That was my pick. Ravens, Vikings. This was before, obviously, Kyler entered the protocol. But I think yesterday showed you why I'm confident in them going to the Super Bowl. It was never about Kyler being some special, spectacular player at the quarterback position. It was more so about what Minnesota could do on the defensive side. And if Kyler could just give them league average quarterback play, maybe even a tick below league average, they won 9 games a season ago with, without a shadow of a doubt, the worst quarterback play in the National Football League. So if we're keeping score out there, America, I'm going to be popping it all week long when it comes to Brian Flores, Kevin O'Connell, in the Minnesota Vikings. A hell of a victory in week number one. On the flip side, looking at things from the vantage point of the Green Bay Packers. Oh, don't tell me when we're going to break, pal. We'll go to break when I say we're going to break, Oliver Popular. No, I'm kidding. But the Packers, man, on one side, you look at the production that you got out of Christian Watson yesterday. That should make a grown man cry. He was awesome for you. He's a legit deep threat, able to legitimately run away from people. That massive extension that he got this offseason, 1,000% warranted. It was. Tucker Kraft looked good coming off the injury. My problem is this. If you're Green Bay, right? You were up in this game early. Right? And you were in control of this thing early. Their inability to get Marshawn Lloyd going, their inability to get Chris Brooks going, I think was a big problem. But I'm not even going to point to the lack of running success as to why I'm a little perturbed with what happened. You got blitzed at a 80% clip. I don't believe there was one pass play called behind the line of scrimmage. Matt LaFleur, what the hell are you doing, pal? 310-840-4910 is the number. It is a overreaction Monday edition of Westwood One Sports Night. When we come back, I'll give you my top 6 overreactions from week one of the NFL season.
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Arsenal Willingham. I'll get you up to 3 a.m. Eastern time. Boy, are we spoiled, man. The past week has been an absolute blur. Talking a whole bunch of NFL, reacting to the biggest news across the sport. As we ease our way into the midnight hour here on the East Coast, we're officially past week number one, man. Week number one of the National Football League season in the books. It wrapped up tonight on Monday Night Football, where the Kansas City Chiefs put the fear of God within the rest of the National Football League. 31-10, their defense was the story. I know what the big headline was. The return of Pat Mahomes and Eric Bieniemy's back calling plays. This was not about Pat Mahomes tonight, America. I'm sorry. And this is no disrespect to my homie Pat. What happened tonight was a byproduct of the toughness of the Kansas City Chiefs. The most impactful free agent signing of the offseason, Kenneth Walker, put the hell on tonight. Excellent performance from K-9 as he was really the driving force for this group on offense. 23 carries, 173 yards, including a 60-yard touchdown run, man. Kenneth Walker, absolutely big time in this football game. I don't even know if I want to declare this an overreaction, though, man. I fully believe that after week one, the Kansas City Chiefs are the best team in the National Football League. Now, this isn't a far cry for me, because last week, I told you, entering the season, I had them as the third best team in all of the NFL. So after their performance tonight, you bet your ass I've got them as the best team in football. And they deserve it. I want you to line up on the phones with your overreactions from week number one of the NFL season, 310-840-4910. You can tweet at me as well. It is at NELL_BTP. Same handle on each and every social media platform. You can hit us up in the YouTube live chat as well. Just search Westwood One Sports Night on YouTube to get active there. Without further ado, though, man, let's get into it. The most highly anticipated power ranking segment in all of sports talk radio. Nell Super Six Pack, my top six overreactions from week number one of the NFL season.

0: the books when it comes to the National Football League. It is an Overreaction Monday here on Westwood One Sports. Now, we'll do this for you each and every week. My top six overreactions from the week that was in the NFL. And it's week one, so you know we got to get a little bit spicy with our overreactions this week. My first one, the 2026 Chicago Bears will break the NFL record for points per game. They were 59-37 winners over the weekend at the hands of the Carolina Panthers. Caleb Williams was great. Madden cover, not much of a curse for him. He had, 10 carries on the ground for 65 yards, including a 29-yard touchdown run. He clocked in at over 20 miles an hour twice over the course of this football game. His miles per hour and his tracking data for Next Gen Stats, he was in the top five in miles per hour twice, or the top 10 rather, twice throughout the first weekend of the NFL season. He was big time. But the reason why the Bears won that football game the way that they did, the reason that Caleb Williams had such a prolific day through the air, they absolutely bludgeoned the Carolina Panthers on the ground. 39 rushes, 291 yards. I'll say it again. This wasn't AI. You don't need to adjust your headsets. 39 carries yesterday for the Bears to the tune of 291 yards. Not one, not two, not three, not four, not five, but six touchdowns on the ground yesterday from Chicago. Caleb Williams with two of them bad boys. The Bears look legit. Their offense, I think, has a chance to be one of the best ever. Here's their head coach, Ben Johnson, postgame, giving us the gospel about just how good they could be.
1: That'll always be the goal, is we want to be the highest scoring. We want to have the most wins. We want to win Super Bowls. That's what we do. We didn't get into this profession trying to be mediocre or average. And that's every NFL team. So that is what it is. You know, we make decisions over the course of a week what's best for our football team to win the game. That's the most important thing, and that goes into everything that we do.
0: That was Bears head coach Ben Johnson postgame, man. And I just love the temperament that he's got. There's a level of professionalism and seriousness that he's brought to the organization. I know a lot of people look at Caleb as kind of a goofball because he paints his nails and he wears super baggy clothes and he goes to Paris Fashion Week and he drives fancy cars. The reality is, man, Ben Johnson and the Chicago Bears are going to be a force to be reckoned with throughout the 2026 season. And this is supposed to be Overreaction Monday. I want you to line up on the phones with your biggest overreactions after week number one of the NFL season. 310-840-4910. Then real quick, as I tag you in, what I said about Chicago, is that even an overreaction considering how damn good they look yesterday? I mean, goodness gracious.
2: Yeah, hard to be an overreaction when they hit 59 on your head top in week number one.
0: 59 on your dome. That's what Ben Johnson and the Bears accomplished yesterday. Number five, Anel Super Six Pack. My top six overreactions after week number one of the NFL season. Number five, Brian Schottenheimer is on the hot seat in Dallas. Huh? Yeah. When you come out and get punched in the mouth the way that Dallas did last night, knowing the expectations that all of America has for this group, they laid an egg. The most surprising part about what we saw last night from Dallas was not the fact that their defense gave up, 28 points. They were piss poor last year. We expected them to be better based off of the reinforcements that they added. Here was the shocker. Here's the thing that made my jaw drop, that made my chin touch the concrete. Dallas offensively last night, they were historically good on that side of the football a season ago. They didn't even crack 250 yards of total offense. Shout out to the New York Giants and what they were able to do up front, kicking ass, taking names. But Brian Schottenheimer, this is your side of the football, pal. How do you let this happen in week one against the Giants of all teams? I had no respect for this Giants team going into the weekend. If I was in a survivor pool, damn it, I may have played, the Dallas Cowboys as the team that's going to win this week. You know what I'm saying? after what we saw yesterday, I got a whole lot more respect for the Giants, and I have a lot more questions about the Cowboys. In terms of Brian Schottenheimer being on the hot seat, once again, they have a big game next weekend at home against Washington. When you fall under 500 in the NFL in the month of September, it begins to get late early. So, yes, it's Overreaction Monday. It's the point of the segment. But you bet your ass, if they fall to Washington at home next week, Brian Schottenheimer, for damn sure, is going to be on the hot seat. You have to be, especially if the offense, once again, is the side of the football that falters the most. And there are Cowboy fans out there that'll push back on what I just said. What do you mean the offense faltered the most for now? We gave up 28 points defensively. That offense is, you know, the butter. Excuse me, that offense is what butters your bread. I think it's the analogy. You know what I'm trying to say here. That offense is the driving force behind success or failure for that group in 2026. They can score with the best of them. They proved it last year. For them in the season opener against a defense that was awful last year, only 20 points, not going to cut it. Their head man, Brian Schottenheimer, normally a pretty happy cookie at the podium. He came at 8 more than 92 postgame last night on why Dallas fell short.
3: You know, one of the things, not an excuse, guys, we did not play well. But you got young players, and young player closes in Jackson Dart boots and gets outside. We don't push three different times to the f-ing flat route, excuse my language. Those are going to happen, and we have to coach the young players better. But when you play young players, it's part of the deal, and they need to learn quickly.
0: Look, man, it feels like, one, Brian Schottenheimer's pissed. And whenever an unserious goober like him curses, it just doesn't hit, if I'm being honest. But, man, did you hear what he was just saying? The criticisms and the thing that he was cussing about just now, it was the defense. What about your side of the football, B-Shot? If you're a Dallas Cowboys fan, man, do not panic. Yes, last night was bad, but I think it was more about New York rather than Dallas. I think New York is definitely a team that we got to pay attention to as we move forward here. It is a Overreaction Monday on Westwood One Sports Night. I want you all to line up on the phones with your biggest overreactions of week one of the NFL season. 310-840-4910. My fourth overreaction is that the New Orleans Saints are the best team in the AFC South, or the NFC South, rather, a division that is winless after the first weekend of NFL football. Why am I so bullish on New Orleans, you might ask? Well, they were down 21 in this football game, battled all the way back. They tried to go for the W in overtime on a two-point conversion. They ended up falling short, and they were 31-30 losers at the hands of the Detroit Lions. Tyler Shuck, though, they dropped him back 56 times against the Detroit Lions. 410 yards through the air, 3 touchdowns, 2 picks. Chris Olave, have a day, 10 snags for 182 yards. He didn't reach the end zone. I loved what New Orleans showed, man. To show that sort of grit on the road, think about it like this, man. You get down 21-0 on the road. How easy is it for you to tuck your tail between your legs and go, better luck next week. It's week one. The fans won't be too pissed, right? Not Kellen Moore's group. They continued to battle to the final whistle. Some of the studs on defense that played pretty well in this one. Chase Young finished within the top 10 in the NFL in terms of pressure percentage on the week. Justin Reed making plays in the backfield. Jonas Sanker coming up with a couple of TFLs. It was an interesting afternoon from New Orleans. On the flip side, real quick for Detroit, you need Kirby Joseph and Brian Branch back bad. And DJ Reed may end up going down as one of the worst free agent signings in recent memory. So glad he didn't end up here with my Washington Commanders. I want you to line up on the phones, 310-840-4910. This is Nell's Super Six Pack, my top six overreactions from week one of the NFL season. I want you to line up with your overreactions at 310-840-4910. Saints head coach Kellen Moore, he had this to say after his team's valiant effort on Sunday.
4: Feel great atmosphere. Loved where our guys fought and battled, and we rode a little bit of a roller coaster in all three phases, I think, at times in this game. Gave ourselves a heck of a chance to go win this thing, and so proud of the way our guys battled and competed and continued to keep going for it. And there's a lot of stuff we got to clean up, a lot of stuff we got to get better at. I think our guys should have some positive juice coming out of this game with the idea of, hey, we got to get better, we got to keep going.
0: That is Saints head coach Kellen Moore giving his thoughts after yesterday's really impressive performance from the Saints. They came up short in overtime, but definitely battled in this football game. Running it through Nell's Super Six Pack, my top six overreactions from week number one of the National Football League season. Coming in next on the list, and it pains me to say this, coming in next on the list at number three, Robert Saleh is going to be one and done with the Tennessee Titans. Isn't that an overreaction for you? Titans yesterday had their home opener.

0: YouTube account. It's one of our highest viewed shorts. I said that, hey, the Jets are going to surprise the people and win more games than people think. What surprised me yesterday is the fact that the Titans defense could not sniff Geno Smith. I'm telling you, his deodorant probably ain't even soil in terms of how little he had to move around, wasn't touched much. And if you're Robert Saleh, man, like, that's your side of the football. You're known for your chops on defense. Yet in the opener, you gave up 23 points to the Jets, and they pounded you 4 yards a pop on 40 carries yesterday for the New York Jets. That's what you call the Gotham City Jets. Breece Hall, newly paid Breece Hall, going over 100 yards yesterday. And for the Tennessee Titans, man, can't be too happy about things. It got so ugly in Nashville yesterday that boos began to ring out from the crowd. Coach Saleh postgame having an answer for those boos.
1: You look at Cam, he's had seven different coordinators over the last 7 years. You know, so he's trying to build a foundation of, and we're trying to build a foundation.
0: Let me jump in here real quick,
1: Oliver. We're trying to give him some.
0: And I screwed you all up with that. This is Coach Saleh. They did get booed yesterday, and this is the reason why. Cam Ward and the offense looked disgusting yesterday. The pairing of Cam Ward and Brian Daboll, supposed to be what unlocks Cam Ward and gets him to play, you know, like a number one overall pick. I gave you the numbers. He wasn't very good yesterday. 19 of 32, 4.4 yards a completion. Coach Saleh trying to justify why the second-year signal caller struggled so much in the opener.
1: You look at Cam, he's had seven different coordinators over the last 7 years. You know, so he's trying to build a foundation of, and we're trying to build a foundation for him, and we're trying to give him some stability, and we're trying to give him some things that are repetitive week after week after week without having to reset. So his growth will happen throughout the year. His growth is going to happen next year and the year after. Like, this young man is at the floor, again, of what it takes to be an NFL quarterback, but he has all the tools, the mental makeup, to get to where he needs to go.
0: Look, I felt, you know, everything that Robert Saleh just said there was true. I am a Cam Ward fan. I think this summer watching him on quarterback, I grew, you know, a deeper appreciation for him. I gained more of an affinity for him. They got to figure it out, though, man. What happened yesterday against the Jets wasn't acceptable, man. Totally discouraging that they could not move the football at all. Nell Super Six Pack, my top six overreactions from week number one of the NFL season. I want you to line up on the phones with yours. 310-840-4910. Give me your biggest overreaction of the NFL season. I'll give you number two and number one coming up on the other side. Plus, take your calls. This is Westwood One Sports Night. 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
3: 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Has the new head coach turned the G-men around? 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
1: It is a Overreaction Monday edition of Westwood One Sports Night with the youngest in charge, Linnell Willingham. I will get you up to 3 a.m. Eastern time. We'll get back into Monday Night Football as we enter the 1 a.m. hour on the East Coast. Pat Mahomes successful in his return to the field, but it was Kenneth Walker that led the way for the Kansas City Chiefs. They beat the hell out of the Denver Broncos, 31-10 on Monday Night Football. Right now, I want to take your calls, 310-840-4910. It's an Overreaction Monday edition of Westwood One Sports Night. Guess what I want from you on the phones? Your overreactions from week one of the NFL season. You can hit us up in the YouTube chat with your overreactions as well. Just search Westwood One Sports Night. Going through the list, if you're just now joining us, number six, I had the Chicago Bears breaking the NFL record for points per game. They put up 59 yesterday. I said for number five, Brian Schottenheimer on the hot seat in Dallas after their disappointing loss on Sunday Night Football. I think the Saints are the best team in the NFC South based off of the entire division being 0-1 after the first Sunday of football. And then we left off on this. Robert Saleh, one and done with the Tennessee Titans. The more and more I think about that one, I don't know if it's really an overreaction. When you consider one, what happened yesterday, and then two, who this ownership group is spearheaded by. Amy Adams shrunk and the decision makers in Tennessee. They were stuck on stupid for firing Mike Vrabel, and after that, I don't know what they're liable to do. I want your calls and texts, though. 310-840-4910, your top overreactions from the first Sunday of the NFL season, week one. In the NFL season. Number two and number one on the list. Number two, Jackson Dart. Oh, it pains me to say this. Jackson Dart is the best quarterback within the landscape of the NFC East. The way that he played on Sunday, it was better than every other quarterback within the landscape of the NFC East. And it wasn't a whole lot of like style and substance to what Jackson Dart did. The thing that I was most impressed with, guys, is the fact that he was able to play on time and play on schedule routinely. 23 of 29, 230 yards, three touchdowns. The scrambles that he had, I thought, were back-breaking as well. 11 carries, 54 yards, including a 22-yard scramble. That stuff's back-breaking. That stuff's debilitating. But when he's beating you from within the pocket, making plays, being on time, like, that's the stuff that I had questions about with Jackson Dart. We knew he was Evel Knievel. We knew he was crazy as hell and can make plays out of structure. Seeing him have as much success as he did yesterday within structure should be the thing that really excites Giants fans. And then if you're a Cowboys fan, dog, it was rare that you had everything covered up in the back end. Every time that you did, Jackson Dart, pew, taking off, going off to the races. Jackson Dart, special in week number one of the National Football League season. In terms of, you know, EPA and where he ranked, you know, amongst the starting signal callers yesterday, Jackson Dart had the best pass EPA in the NFL yesterday. I know that's a metric that everybody loves to use, you know, to prove their argument. I'll do it here with Jackson Dart. Plus 24 for Jackson Dart yesterday in the EPA category. The thing that I loved as well, 2.64 seconds on the time to throw. That was one of the quickest releases in the National Football League yesterday. So it proves my point, getting the football out on time, playing in rhythm. That's the stuff that I loved from Jackson Dart. We know what he could do with his legs. Him playing on schedule, though, is what was most impressive. Here's his head coach, John Harbaugh, speaking postgame about the performance.
2: I thought his accuracy was really good. His on time, the rhythm passing, if you want to call it that, getting the ball out on time was really good. In critical situations, especially when we needed to convert against man or zone, but numerous times against zone, he was able to put the ball right where it needed to be, right on time, and that was a big plus for us.
1: Yeah, I mean, I agree with him. It's what I just said before we let him go, man. Like, that was the special stuff from Jackson, and some people may say, what do you mean it's special? For a dude that didn't play in structure a whole lot at Ole Miss, didn't play in structure a whole lot last year, for him to be able to rein it in the way that he did last night, I thought was impressive. I do want to give a big shout-out to Greg Roman and Matt Nagy last night for just the way that they called this football game, easing him into it right off of the rip. There was a lot to like about what you saw from the New York Giants last night, man. A big-time performance from Jackson Dart. And look, after week one, he is the best quarterback within the landscape of the NFC. He outplayed Jalen Hurts. He outplayed Jayden Daniels. He outplayed Dak Prescott. That makes him the best. My number one overreaction, though, and I want yours at 310-840-4910. My number one overreaction from week one of the NFL season is that a team in San Francisco that had all the distractions in the world this offseason, the Kyle Shanahan car crash, the Brandon Ayuk saga, the Trent Williams, you know, fake retirement, and then the Dejon Love situation to put a bow on it all. After week one, the San Francisco 49ers are the best team in the National Football League. They were dominant on Thursday night against LA. So much so that they've now got the Rams in a must-win situation coming up on Monday Night Football. The thing that impressed me the most about San Francisco was actually the defense. I know they put up some good numbers offensively. They had the third best EPA per play in week number one defensively. They gave up just 168 yards through the air against Matt Stafford, of all dudes. And think about what plagued, right? Think about what plagued San Francisco in 2025 in terms of their defense. What was the big issue that they had? They could not get after the opposing team's quarterback. They just couldn't. They were a lot better with that on Thursday night. 12 pressures registered against Matthew Stafford. He struggled to kind of maneuver within the landscape of the pocket. He looked old, if I'm being frank about it. Like, Matt Stafford looked old, didn't look good. I thought the defense was really, really impressive, though, from San Francisco. And look, it ain't always going to be perfect, right? They had a couple of hiccups in the football game as well. But for the most part, man, I thought they were really solid. Getting to Brock Purdy, someone who, you know, I've been, you know, super critical of because I still don't know if he is a guy that elevates dudes around him. He elevated the supporting cast around him the other night, man. He was big time. He was. He made a couple of really big throws. His ability to continue to, you know, make plays off schedule and making plays outside of the pocket, man. Sneaky good athlete. The Brockulator, as I call him when he's playing well, did the damn thing the other night. And their offensive performance combined with what they did on defense, I think after week number one, the Niners are the best team in all of the land. 310-840-4910. It is a overreaction Monday here on Westwood One Sports Night with the youngest in charge, Linnell Willingham. Enough of me yapping and rambling. Let me get to you. 310-840-4910. Give me your biggest overreaction from week number one of the National Football League season. 310-840-4910. Let's go to Carl in West Massachusetts. What's going on, Carl? Welcome in to Westwood One Sports Night.
3: Professor Willingham, that was awesome. Your 6 points, and you're right on. And Kansas City looks like they're original good. 49ers looked awesome. All the off-field drama, that's off-field. I'm not playing on-field. I'm off-field. And are you saying Chicago? Before I rip Mike Vrabel, Chicago with 59 points, are they going to be doing the Super Bowl shuffle with Refrigerator Perry and McMahon and remember Ditka when they won the Super Bowl? Are you saying they might get there this year, the best team?
1: I'm saying there's a shot, Carl. They look damn good coming out of the first Sunday of the NFL season.
3: Yes, they did. Now, what didn't look good? This is the most shocking opening week ever. If I was to come to your show and say, sir, the Super Seattle offense at halftime, zero. And third quarter, 0 points. Park the car. Everyone fell asleep. 300 million and half the world woke up and went, huh? Well, that's what we have here. Professor Vrabel, did you not notice your running game wasn't getting anywhere? 51 yards after contact on 51 yards. 50 yards.
1: Can I interject here real quick on that point with New England? And I think they were kind of saying it throughout the broadcast. They felt like they were a finesse team last year. They want to get tougher. And how do you do that, Carl? You establish the line of scrimmage and try and run the football. I just thought Josh McDaniels stayed with it a little bit too long.
3: Right. Well, you let facts get in the way. And 51 yards on 50 total is 1 yard after contact. Did you not notice? And then at least Drake was 7 for 9 on first down. And you're exactly right. Rabel wants to pound the ball and run it. But when it's not working, you have to fix it.
1: And I think, and I appreciate the call, Carl. I think it was 2.4 yards per rush on first down for the New England Patriots in the opener, man. There was a clear concerted effort, though. And look, this is what week one is about, guys. Look at what you got from Big Red tonight, baby. And by the way, shout out to Big Red. Look like he done. Maybe he's going, you know, cheese-free cheeseburgers nowadays. Big Red look good, man. Whatever weight loss program Andy Reid is on, I see you, big fella. But Kansas City tonight, guys. Similarly to what New England tried to do in the regular season opener on Wednesday, Kansas City came out tonight and said, hey, look, Slim, we're going to establish the run. We're going to show our newfound identity. And that's going to be really something to monitor for Kansas City throughout the course of the season. Because y'all know Andy Reid allergic to vegetables and running the football. Like, that's just been the MO for him throughout the course of his career when it comes to the run game. When you've got a back as dynamic as Kenneth Walker, though, very, very easy to keep things on the ground. 310-840-4910 is the number on the talking text line. It is a overreaction Monday here on Westwood One Sports Night. Give me your top overreaction from week one of the NFL season. Let's go to, I got Myron out in Dallas. What's up, Myron?
4: Youngest in charge. I think overreaction is going to be with those Bears. Sure, I look for them to make some noise there in the NFC. But the division that they're in, it's going to be some beating up going on, and I think some injuries are going to occur. So them being able to continue that high-scoring offense, I don't think it, I think that's an overreaction.
1: Okay.
4: And I also think it's a really a over. Well, let me say it this way. I agree with you 100% about what you were saying about Dallas Cowboys and our head coach. I really wasn't big on him from the first place for one reason. In coaching, as you saw in that game with the Giants, you have coaches that know how to win a game, and you have coaches that are still trying to learn how to win a game. And that was displayed there with the Giants because Harbaugh knows how to win a game. He game planned. He didn't deviate from it. Where on the opposite side, once you realize your game plan is not working, which we tried to run the ball instead of coming out passing to offset them that time possession and
1: Myron,
4: get some points.
1: You a smart cookie, brother, and I love when you call in. And I'm gonna let you continue, but that's the thing that was surprising to me, and I know you watched every second of it last night.
4: Yes,
1: what
4: sir.
1: What was up with that, man? How do you neutralize New York's pass rush? I get it; the running game could do that. But get them going horizontally.
4: Exactly. Right? Throw it.
1: Get them going sideline to sideline. Where was the screen game last night? Where was
4: nowhere you know, that to stuff be found? Nowhere to be found. That's why I agree with you about him being on the hot seat. Now, as far as CP, I'm going to give him just a little break because this is his first time running the defense. You know, he's coming off the Fangio tree, which everyone knows that he doesn't do a lot of blitzing. He's going to be a basic nickel with two
1: deep. Meaning that front four, Myron's going to have to whip tail during the season. I got to let you run, brother, because we're up against it. I appreciate you as always, man. 310-840-4910 is the number here on Westwood One Sports Night. It is a overreaction Monday edition of Westwood One Sports Night. On the other side, your calls with your biggest overreactions of week one of the NFL season next here on Westwood One Sports Night.
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0: This is Westwood One Sports Night. Here's Linnell Willingham.
1: Yes, indeedy. You're the big voice guy. Youngest in charge, Linnell Willingham, rocking out with you as I get you up to 3 a.m. Eastern time here on a Overreaction Monday edition of Westwood One Sports Night. I want you to hit me up on the talking text line with your top overreactions from week one of the National Football League season. 310-840-4910. I ran through my top six overreactions. I'm a sicko, right? I've been, you know, up all morning and all afternoon long thinking about these overreactions, and I want to let you all get in. Before I do, I want to give you all my super sick back real quick. Number six, I had the Bears breaking the NFL scoring record. Number five, Cowboys head coach Brian Schottenheimer is on the hot seat after falling in week one. The Saints are the best team in the NFC South after week one. Robert Saleh is going to be one and done with the Titans. Jackson Dart is the best quarterback in the NFC East. And the Niners, well, they're the best team in the NFL. Give me your top overreactions from week number one of the NFL season at 310-840-4910. Let's go to James in Wisconsin. What's up, James?
2: I'm so glad to hear you tonight. Thanks for having me on.
1: Yes, indeed. Appreciate you chiming in, buddy.
2: I have what I know is an extreme overreaction, but here we are. It's week one, and I was calling in to make it a three-headed one, but if it's okay, I'm going to make it a four-headed one now, and okay. I will make it quick. It's going to be hand-in-hand with yours. With that Bears scoring record, Ben Johnson, Coach of the Year. Mm-hmm. Yes, sir. Caleb Williams and Patrick Mahomes. What's that?
1: I said I can agree with you on Ben Johnson being a Coach of the Year candidate for sure.
2: He's going to set that record. This man speaks the truth out of his mouth, and you see it and you feel it. And, yeah, man, I 100% believe in these extreme overreactions. I'm not just calling in to blow smoke up your rear end. I believe in these. So, Ben Johnson, Coach of the Year. Mm-hmm. Caleb Williams and Patrick Mahomes going neck and neck for MVP right at the wire. Not so ballsy because I didn't pick a guy, but that's my prediction.
1: No, that's all right, though. You saying it's going to be a two-man race, though, down the stretch.
2: Yes, sir. Yes, sir. So my third one, and I am not a hater, but I am calling Green Bay Packers last in the NFC North. I know other people picking otherwise. It is not because I'm a hater. There's something going on. Man, God bless Matt LaFleur, but there's some bad juju going on, and it all landed on him. We got to fix karma, and it's going to be a tough year up there in Green Bay. It's going to be a tough year.
1: It is. It is. One of the producers of our show, our guy Oliver Popular, is a diehard Green Bay Packers fan, and know that if he wasn't training someone tonight, your call may not have gotten through. I appreciate the call as always, buddy. 310-840-4910 is the number here on Westwood One Sports. And I want to double-click on what James just said real quick, because we didn't spend a whole lot of time talking about the Green Bay Packers. The silver lining, I would say, because we've talked on the negative side of what happened yesterday to Green Bay, the silver lining, I would say, is the fact that Christian Watson and Matthew Golden look the way that they look. I mean, like, they've got real pass-catching weapons on the perimeter, which is what confuses me. I know the coaching tree that Coach LaFleur comes from, but the reality is you don't have the personnel to be this ground-and-pound, punch-you-in-the-mouth offense. They just don't. And if you're going to run the football, I say it all the time, running the football is a lifestyle choice. You can't have one foot in and one foot out and think that teams are going to believe that you're some committed team to the run. That's just not how it works. You dropped Jordan Love back damn near 50 times in the opener, Matt LaFleur. Fix it. 310-840-4910 is the number. I think the bigger issues for Green Bay are on defense, though. Johnny is in Atlanta. What's up, Johnny?
3: What's going on, Linnell, man? That's what happens when you get break up with Cardi B, man. You get depression, want to hug anything. But my biggest reaction is
1: that's crazy, Johnny. That's a low blow. I ain't say nothing about Bama ass Cooper Rush, Johnny. You don't come in here and try to hit me below the belt, brother, man.
3: Hey, I had to get it to you. But, hey, man, y'all overreacted over these Saints, man. It would never happen again. It's the reason why they got down.
1: And you're such a homer, Johnny. I rock with you, dog.
3: They just went throwing the ball. So that's one of my real overreaction. The other overreaction, hey, man, we're going to be back. Is Cooper Rush showed that, hey, he's not the starting quarterback. When we get Pennis back in there, the defense looked great. We're going to win the NFC South. Those are my two overreactions right there.
1: Johnny, I appreciate you as always, brother. That's the question, though, when it comes to this group, talking about Atlanta. When is Michael Penix going to be back? Because listening to Kevin Stefanski today, doesn't seem like he's so certain that he'll be available in week two. So, if you're a Falcons fan out there, tough. 310-840-4910 is the number here on Westwood One Sports Night. You're tapped into the youngest in charge, Lynnell Willingham. I will get you up to 3 a.m. Eastern time. We'll get back into what happened on Monday Night Football to wrap up what was an electric week number one in the National Football League. If you're listening during the commercial breaks, which we encourage you to do, you heard our big voice guy say it, man. The highest scoring week one since the merger. And the Kansas City Chiefs doing their part as well. 31-10 winners over the Denver Broncos, putting the fear of God in the rest of the National Football League. Give me your top overreactions from week number one of the NFL season. 310-840-4910 is the number. Let's go out to Kyle in Chicago wanting to check in. Kyle, what's going on, brother? Welcome into Westwood One Sports Night.
4: Yeah, I'd like to say my overreaction is people overreact how bad the Bears' defense was. I felt that they actually played fairly decent. When you think about it, the first two touchdowns they gave up was because of the offense giving the Panthers a short field with fumble by Luther Burden. And then a failed fourth and one conversion. They only had to move the ball about 20 yards. And then the last one that they gave up, by that time they were playing a real soft zone shell prevent defense, and the game was in the bag anyway. I think their defense is going to make drastic improvements over the year.
1: Yeah, you hope that they do. If you're a Bears fan, this is the thing that you should be pretty excited about. You finished, I believe, out of all the teams that played, I think they were seventh or eighth in terms of pressures this week. What was the big issue with the Bears' defense last year? They could not get after opposing teams starting quarterbacks. They did a good job, decent job, getting after Bryce Young yesterday, man. So we'll see, man. I tend to agree with you, though, man. I don't know if the Bears' defense is bad, per se, because they gave up 37 points to Mighty Mouse. But since I'm calling them Mighty Mouse, I guess that means they're bad. 310-840-4910 is the number. As we ease our way into the 1 a.m. hour on the East Coast, want to take a trip to Pittsburgh to check in on the Steelers. I'll also tell you the number one story out of week one that nobody is talking about. 310-840-4910. Benny is in Dallas wanting to check in. Benny, how you living, man? I know last night was tough for you.
5: Hey, Lynell, you know, you and I had a conversation a few months ago about them 49ers. I live in Dallas, and I'm a diehard 49ers fan.
1: Oh, you're a Niners fan, Benny, so you feeling good about what's going on. Okay.
5: Oh, yeah. Don't you remember me telling you that the 49ers was going to – overreaction is not the thing. They are going to the Super Bowl this year, and they're going to win. And that's not an overreaction. And you're going to mention real soon that Brock Purdy is going to be amongst the top five quarterbacks across the NFL before this season is done. You remember Benny said that because I know you're the second smartest man on this call. But, you know, I still got a lot of love for you.
1: I appreciate you, Benny. 310-840-4910 is how you hit us up on the talking text line. It is a overreaction Monday here on Westwood One Sports Night. We officially put a bow on week one earlier tonight. Pat Mahomes returning to the gridiron for Kansas City. What a raucous environment it was at Arrowhead. Things were jumping, and Kansas City gave them a reason to cheer. Kenneth Walker, a massive evening on the ground, 173 yards in his Kansas City debut. Chiefs put the NFL on notice in week one. I'll tell you how as we enter the 1 a.m. hour on the East Coast. Phone line still open for you at 310-840 49-10. It is a overreaction Monday here on Westwood One Sports Tonight. I want your top overreactions from week number one of the NFL season. It could be about the 49ers being one of the best teams. The Ravens had a big-time performance yesterday. On the other side, I'll give you the story that I haven't heard anyone talk about all day from week one of the National Football League. That's next.
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0: 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Experience the splendor of Bo sitting in his closet, Timmy Hall's gaudy gold chains, and Matty Ice wearing a coat in 90 degree weather. It's all there. 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
1: Getting you up to 3 a.m. Eastern time here on a Overreaction Monday edition of Westwood One Sports Night. Youngest in charge, Linnell Willingham, rocking out with you. A couple of comments in the YouTube chat wanted to get to here as we continue to react to week number one of the National Football League season. It wrapped up with a banger. The Kansas City Chiefs putting the NFL world on notice with their big-time win on Monday Night Football, 31-10 over Bo Nix and the Denver Broncos. We'll get to a big-time decision that was made by head coach Sean Payton coming up a little bit later on, but a couple of comments in the YouTube chat as we encourage you to continue to hit us up on the Talk and Text line, 310-840-4910. Give me your top overreactions from week number one of the NFL season. WVUer21 says, here's an overreaction. TJ Watt wins AFC Defensive Player of the Year. I don't know if that's really an overreaction. TJ Watt and the Steelers had the best EPA on defense in week number one, albeit against the Atlanta Falcons led by Cooper Rush, who was a third stringer. So, you know, I get why Pittsburgh looked so dominant defensively. But here's the reality, though, man. Like, when the Steelers get, or if they get Joey Porter Jr. back, and we'll talk about that coming up here momentarily, if they don't get him back, fine. If they do get him back, great. They got some dogs on the defensive side of the football, man, at all three levels. The front four, the linebacking group, the secondary, and TJ Watt with the secondary that he's got behind him, it may be the best secondary that he's ever played with. So more time to rush, more time to wreak havoc if you are TJ Watt. 310-840-4910 is how you hit us up, giving us your top overreaction from week number one. Another overreaction from the W viewer. He says, Myles Garrett plays less than half the season. Yeah, I don't know if that's overreaction or not. He's on injured reserve right now after the knee injury that he had throughout camp. It's going to cost him some time here. So the Rams are going to have to pick up the pieces. Speaking of the Rams, perfect segue, right? Speaking of the Rams, you know, their week one, and I can only imagine what the conversations are like on our one of our affiliates out there in L.A. hearing just the way that people reacted to what happened this past week. I guarantee you people are in a total frenzy. To me, the fact that the Rams lost the game, that isn't even the biggest story coming out of the game to me. The biggest story, and I'm going to be on this all year long, so if you're tired of hearing me say it, sorry. The biggest story coming out of Rams and 49ers is that because it was out of hand, they pulled Matthew Stafford. And you know who they put in? Not the quarterback that they wasted the 13th overall pick on. No, no, no. He's not ready, according to Sean McVay and the powers that be within that Rams organization. What a joke. For an organization that's been first class since Sean McVay's gotten there, that whole situation and the PR spin job that they tried to do after draft night when they drafted him and Les Snead and Sean McVay look like they want to kill each other. Something's going on in L.A. with that. Stetson Bennett's drunk ass is the guy that you decided to go with over Ty Simpson. Wasted a first-round pick on a brother that ain't going to help you at all throughout his rookie season. And I know if you're a Rams fan, you're thinking, way to add insult to injury, pal. There are so many other things that Rams fans should be concerned about after week one. It shouldn't be looking in the rearview mirror in terms of what happened on draft night. That's not what it should be about. But guess what? Since you lost, since you got a foot broke off in your ass, that's the reality, America. That's the reality. I was disappointed in that decision. Didn't understand it at all. And if I'm being real, I'm sort of stunned that I haven't heard anyone else speak on it. They drafted a quarterback, 13th overall, and he can't even be the backup? He's not better than Stetson Bennett at this point. Why did you draft him? You should have just kept Stetson Bennett around, Slim. Like, I can't for the life of me wrap my mind around what the hell the LA Rams are doing when it comes to that. And the way that Matthew Stafford looked, if you watch that game on Thursday, he didn't look very good. The way that Matthew Stafford looked and the lack of mobility that he showed within the pocket, we sure he's going to start 17 of them bad boys? Are we sure that we get a full slate for Matthew Stafford? Or is Father Time about to come knocking? Is that the reality that's facing the LA Rams? It's easy to want to dunk on that group because everyone spent the entire summer glazing them. We told you this was on the day that Aaron Donald signed. Bill Barnwell of ESPN put together a piece, and he looked at the 15 largest Super Bowl favorites dating back to 1990, and some of the numbers were staggering in terms of the lack of success that those heavy Vegas favorites had. It's only 1 week, but I feel like the Rams are kind of winding down that road here, man. They're old. That's the one thing that stood out. They look like a slow football team on Thursday night. And I don't know, man. I want to panic over that. I want to make that my biggest takeaway of the NFL weekend, but it's only week one. And I got a lot of trust in Sean McVay and the Rams, you know, organization. They've built up some credit with your boy, is how I would put it. There have been plenty of deposits from Sean McVay and the LA Rams over the years for me to be able to give them the benefit of the doubt after week one. Jerry ZT52 hits us up in the YouTube chat and says, Kansas City are Super Bowl favorites after week one. Overreaction? Question mark. I don't think that's an overreaction at all. If there's anyone out there that feels like Kansas City is the Super Bowl favorite after tonight, your eyes work, my friends. You know what I'm saying? Your eyes work. You can see. Clearly, you got. I don't know how you don't feel that way after tonight, guys. And look, y'all get on me all the time. People say it all the time to me that listen. You know, we respect integrity out of a sports talk radio host. The ability to admit fault. For the third time this weekend, I'm about to say it. I was wrong about the Cleveland Browns. It's third time. That's me taking accountability, by the way. But also, when it comes to accountability, you all need to take accountability as fans. How many of you all called into this show throughout the summer and the spring and said, Linnell, I tell you what, pal, Pat Mahomes coming off the knee injury, I don't know, buddy. Can they do it? Who to throw the football to? Is the defense going to be good enough? You know what Pat Mahomes said? Kiss my fair-skinned ass. He was awesome tonight. Wasn't the driving force behind the victory, though, as I said. Kenneth Walker, as I stated on the opening day of free agency when he signed, he will go down as the most impactful free agent that any team added throughout the course of this offseason. And after week one, I seem like a pretty smart cookie, don't I? Pat Mahomes, for the first time in his career, guys, has an easy button. And the thing that's so encouraging about K-9 and what we saw tonight, I knew Kansas City bringing him in was one thing, right? I knew that was one thing. I didn't know if Andy Reid was going to have the patience to stick with the run game. And he did that tonight, man. He did that tonight. Super duper impressive performance from the Kansas City Chiefs. We'll let you hear some of the best post-game audio from the Monday Night Football game coming up top of the 2 a.m. hour on the East Coast. Phone lines are open for a bunch of different things. You can hit us up on the talking text line with your top overreactions from week number one of the National Football League season. I also want to introduce a new staple here on Westwood One Sports Night called Say It With Your Chest. Your most passionate NFL opinion, your most passionate NFL thought from the week that was. No matter how crazy it is, no matter how off the wall it is, all I ask is that you say it with your chest. We'll do that coming up here in the next 15 minutes. But it has been a crazy week one. We heard the numbers to start the broadcast since 1970, man. It's the most points we've ever seen, you know, in week one of the NFL season. We were saying and having a conversation during the break that I do want to bring to air here. I don't know what the direct reason is behind, you know, the scoring output this weekend. Because I'll be real, if you are a fan of Rake It Up, which debuted this weekend, and you want to listen to the youngest in charge to splash some cash and sprinkle a few shekels on some props and things of that nature, you can listen to me on the props. I told you all to hammer the under this weekend. That's all I said all weekend long. Hammer the under, hammer the under. It's because of what I saw on Wednesday night football and then Thursday night football with the two games that we had to start the season. I just knew in my heart of hearts that an all under parlay was going to hit for your boy. It didn't, by the way. And the thing that I keep thinking about here when we talk about the scoring output that we saw this weekend, there's no direct result or direct reasoning behind it, but I do believe the lack of participation from starters and key reserves during the preseason is impacting the quality of football that we get throughout the first month plus of the season. And if you want to argue that point, if you don't believe that I'm right with that, go see a shrink. Anybody with eyes can show you, man. What was the number that I gave earlier? 28 missed tackles tonight from the Denver Broncos. 28 missed tackles, Slim. It's tough to do. But it's not a surprise when you consider the nature and the culture of NFL training camp nowadays, guys. You're not taking dudes to the ground. So imagine trying to play linebacker, trying to come up and hit somebody and take them to the ground in a game when you haven't done it in damn near a calendar year. That's the difficult part about the early portion of the NFL season and why I'm such an advocate for teams playing their guys. Now, it feels like as we've progressed here through the 2020s, it feels like more teams are adopting the culture of not playing guys. We've had a big enough sample size now to show that maybe that's not the best thing. Do we see a wholesale change next year? Look at me, the futuristic radio host. We're just wrapping up week one, and I'm talking about week one of the preseason next year. That's how tuned in I am to the NFL. But no, in reality, man, like the culture surrounding the NFL preseason, there needs to be a discussion with it. There does. Because you can say what you want about the early portion of the season, and it doesn't matter. Here's the thing. A loss in September, just as hurtful as a loss in December. So, like, this idea that, you know, oh, it doesn't matter, it's the early portion of the season. I mean, it's BS, man. 110% call poppycock on that. That's a joke. It just is, man. And I wonder, as we, you know, bear witness to this opening week, if it happens again next week, where we just get these ridiculous scoring outputs in defense really being at a premium. If it happens again next week, maybe that's the final straw, the final nail in the coffin in terms of changing preseason culture around the National Football League. I hate it. I hate it, dog. And I know how I get. We had a lot of people that tweet at us. You can tweet at me. It's at NELL_BTP.

0: I get hyperbolic about your group. 310-840-4910. Couple more comments coming within the YouTube chat. John Monaco, 59, says, Dallas Cowboys are the most overrated team in the NFL. I'll say it with my chest. Overrated. Speaking of saying it with your chest, that's what we want you to do. Coming up on the Talking Text Line, 310-840-4910 is the number. Week number one of the National Football League season officially in the books. Give me something, in the one thing that you're most passionate about from week one of the NFL season. And when you do, the only thing that I ask is that you say it with your chest. I'll give you the thing that I'm most passionate about coming out of week one. Plus, take your calls next here on Westwood One Sports Tonight. The wait is over. 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
1: 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KC won at home and reminded everyone who's been dominating this division for nearly a decade. The Chiefs are back atop the AFC West to start the season. 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
1: Westwood One Sports Night continues with the youngest in charge, Linnell Willingham, getting you up to 3 a.m. Eastern Time. Story of the night, the Kansas City Chiefs. We are back! We are back! Excellent performance tonight from KC, reminding America who the hell they are. Pat Mahomes didn't have a pass, or didn't have a completion, rather, that traveled over 10 air yards, but that didn't matter. The Kansas City defense, super opportunistic. Rookie Mansoor Delane coming up with a pick. Art Mason Thomas coming up with a big time sack. The story, though, K-9, Kenneth Walker, huge. He had 173 yards on the ground, including this 60-yard scamper earlier tonight on Monday Night Football.
2: Fourth and one, handoff under center, goes to the running back Walker. Runs laterally, 40, far sideline, 50, chase to the 40, down the sideline, 30, 20, 10, 5, touchdown! Kenneth Walker took it, outracing the chasing defender, 60-yard touchdown run! And the Chiefs have gone up early in the third, 20-7. The electrifying Kenneth Walker.
1: Electrifying he was, man. I got Kevin Harlan on the call for Westwood One. Just a magical performance tonight from KC. And if you're a KC Chiefs fan, pop it. Everybody's been talking about you like a dog all offseason, saying that, you know, y'all have fell off and the dynasty is no longer. And, you know, Pat Mahomes, is he ever going to get back to the top of the mountain? Look, Pat Mahomes didn't play great tonight, if I'm being honest. Still knocking off the rust. This is what happens when you don't play in the preseason. He's going to get better. But the fact that he's got an easy button in Kenneth Walker, that's the thing that's most exciting. 310-840-4910 is the number here on Westwood One Sports Night. I want to introduce a new segment to you all that we'll do each and every Monday here on Westwood One Sports Night. Give me your most passionate thought, the thing you're most passionate about, whether it's a performance of a player that you hated, whether it was your coach making a bad call on a two-point conversion or anything. Give me what you're most passionate about coming out of week one of the NFL season. The only critique that we have, the only requirement that we have for this segment is that you say it with your chest. I'll kick us off here and say it with your chest here on Westwood One Sports Night. Despite losing in week one to the Philadelphia Eagles, the arrow is for damn sure pointing up when it comes to the 2026 Washington Commanders. I mean, they put on a defensive effort yesterday that everybody in the DMV should be proud of. It was the best defensive performance since, what, like 2020, it felt like. That group getting after folks defensively. Durante Jones, in his debut as defensive coordinator, got after Jalen Hurts. His OG in Brian Flores, a 80% blitz rate in week number one. Durante Jones came in second place. The Commanders blitzing on 50% of their snaps. Yes, they lost, but the fact that they played as well as they did defensively is bad news for the rest of the NFC, because if they can figure it out offensively, if they can somehow, some way figure it out offensively, and I feel like they will because of who's under center, Washington is going to quickly join that list. Remember what we started off the show with, that list of legitimate Super Bowl contenders. That's me saying it with my chest, the burgundy and gold. I believe arrow pointing up despite losing in week number one to the Philadelphia Eagles. Your turn to say it with your chest at 310-840-4910. I know we got a couple of comments in the YouTube chat as well. We'll get to that. Let's start, though, with Dan out in New Jersey. Dan, welcome into Westwood One Sports Night, brother. Say it with your chest.
3: Well, no, right before I get to say it with my chest, could I just comment a couple things from last segment real quick?
1: Yes, indeed. Cool. Go ahead. Yes, sir. Yes, sir.
3: So one, the person that commented in the chat saying that you can't talk about another team because your team lost, that's the most idiotic fake fan thing I've ever heard. All right? You can't talk about another team because your team lost. Bro, you're on the radio. You're supposed to talk about other teams. Don't talk about my Rams. Then don't listen to the radio if you don't want to hear it. Bro, get out of here. Get lost.
1: That's saying it with your chest too, baby. So here we go.
3: Don't worry. I got one coming, brother. Don't worry. Yeah. I appreciate your hot takes all the time, man. Saying the Rams won't make the playoffs, man, might be the hottest take I've heard all year so far. I mean, I don't think they're going to the Super Bowl, but not making the division. Playoffs, man,
1: Look at the division.
3: I agree with
1: Arizona, they were the only team that didn't win in week one.
3: I agree with you. I think they've got a tough schedule. I still think they're good enough to make the playoffs. I just think it's a hot take, one of the hottest takes I heard. But I ain't arguing with you.
1: If I'm being honest, Dan, I said that in response to the ignorant Rams fan in the chat to try to be.
3: I know, man, you had to get it off. I appreciate For that, sure. though. You had to get it off. I appreciate that. All right. Here's what I got, right? Diehard Steelers fan, brother. Mm-hmm. All right. Here's the problem. Everybody, I've heard all offseason, Mike McCarthy's back. We got Aaron Rodgers back. It's going to be great. They're going to marry up. We're going to go back to like 2011. No, here's the real deal. Aaron Rodgers is still not good enough to be a quarterback, to lead this team anywhere. He's good enough to be a quarterback in this league. He's not taking the Steelers anywhere. He still can't throw the ball down the field. This organization is lost. Omar Khan is lost. He's probably about to trade Joey Porter. He could ship his behind out if he does it, because we don't need him here no more. I am so sick and tired of this. The Steelers organization needs to get their head together. You know, so maybe we could look at a quarterback that we have on our team. Here's what Aaron Rodgers is going to do for us. He's going to not be bad enough to lose games. He's going to be good enough to beat the teams that we're not supposed to be, put us in the position not to draft the quarterback because we can't see the quarterbacks behind us because we got this bum in front of us. I'm out with him, man. Thanks, brother.
1: I appreciate what you said. Speaking to what you said, though, yesterday, Aaron Rodgers, 11th, in the NFL in terms of air yards per attempt. So I know Steelers fans are frustrated about the lack of vertical passing attack that they have, right? Last year they were all horizontal. They required guys to, you know, run after the catch, and they simply didn't have the personnel for that. Atlanta's going to be a good defense throughout the course of the year. They've got a pretty decent secondary. So, like, don't totally overreact to what you saw or didn't see from the Pittsburgh Steelers yesterday. I happen to be in on Pittsburgh, man. I do think that, yes, if they're not able to push the ball down the field, if they're not able to generate explosives, you bet your ass it is going to be a struggle for them. But despite Pittsburgh scoring 20 points in week number one against Atlanta, minus Penix and Tua, I think the Steelers are in good shape, man. That defense, they had the number one defensive EPA in the NFL in week one. And yes, it was against a third-string quarterback, but they were on a string defensively. Patrick Graham coming in as the Pittsburgh's defensive coordinator, pushing the right buttons for this group. I like the personnel that the Steelers have. 310-840-4910 is the number. Say it with your chest. New segment that we're debuting here on Westwood One Sports Night. We'll do it each and every Monday. Give me the thing you're most passionate about from the following week of the NFL season. The only requirement is that you say it with your chest. Our guy Corey out in Baltimore wanting to check in. Corey, what's going on, brother? Say it with your chest.
4: Now, my man, good morning to you, brother.
1: Good morning to you, brother.
4: So I called myself doing the honorable thing, man, by taking me and my wife up to Indianapolis. Don't laugh. Just hear me out.
1: Yeah, I got you.
4: You know, I told her from jump. She's a Ravens fan, you know. So I told her driving all the way up to Indiana, baby. I told her, we're not friends this weekend. Don't talk to me. Because me and my friends, we're going to gang up on you. Let me tell you something, brother. I stand firm on what I say about Shane Steichen, Chris Ballard, that defensive coordinator.
1: Dude, Lou.
4: If they don't win a game by game three, it's time to go. I got the utmost respect. Lamar Jackson is a freak. He's a freak, dog. But the only thing that I was really embarrassed about, Linnell, was when the score was like 31-12, something like that. And when I tell you, they had my team third down and like four. And I can hear the chant of the Ravens fans in there over everybody in there. I said, if Carly doesn't open her eyes and see what's going on, bro, I'm disappointed. the rest of the year in my household, I can't say nothing because the whole ride home. Corey,
1: did she make you sleep on the couch? Did she make you sleep on the couch?
4: Hold on, time out, bro. We stayed in the hotel, and when I tell you, it was lights on in the room. She didn't go to bed about like freaking 4 or 5 o'clock, man. I'm telling you, just to hear it, man. She looked at every last highlight on ESPN.
5: Watching all the post-game shows. Look.
4: Oh, my. Linnell, let me tell you something. When he got out of that sack, bro, on 3rd and 16, I know it was over. I called it myself in the stands, man. I
1: he's said, Houdini, man. Dude,
4: he's a freak, yo. And that guy, Zay Flowers. Oh, man. Zay Flowers, bro. Derrick Henry.
1: It sucks that him and Lane got hurt. Henry balled too. I think Henry had a historic performance to where he moved up in terms of the all time rushing list in terms of touchdowns too. Corey, I appreciate you, brother.
4: Enjoy
1: the rest of your morning, man. 310-840-4910. Corey from Beemore bringing it as usual. Debuting a new staple here on West Wood 1 Sports Night. Say it with your chest. What are you most passionate about? Coming out of the week that was in the NFL, whether you want to complain about your coach, whether you want to throw your quarterback under the bus, you can say whatever here in this segment. The only requirement is that you say it with your chest. 310-840-4910. Bo, calling out from California. What's going on, Bo? Welcome in to Westwood One Sports Night.
6: Hi, what's up, Linnell? I called you probably like a month ago, and I was saying that the top three teams in the NFC are in the NFC West. And I said the Niners were number three in that, and you laughed at me.
1: I love this part of it, though. Call me back and get your receipts. I'm here for it.
6: That's pretty crazy for what they just did to the MVP.
1: What was the thing that impressed you the most about San Fran, man? Because I think there's a couple things that you got to love, right?
6: Our defense.
1: Yeah.
6: Our defense stepped up with our new defensive coordinator. You know what's the craziest thing? You know what's the most understated thing is that the Niners defensive coordinators go off to be head coaches.
1: Well, Do they go off to be good head coaches is the question. Robert Saleh's seat is getting hotter as each passing moment goes, man.
6: Well, with Steve Wilkes, that was a kind of a, you know, a little bit of a crapshoot, but
1: I get your point, though. Like, I think the defense stepping up was huge. Y'all pass rush was y'all issue last year, man. And coming out of week one, y'all was top eight in terms of total pressures. So if the defense is going to step up, I think it totally changes the conversation of what San Francisco could be within the landscape of the NFC.
6: And the craziest thing is our defensive coordinator is going to be a head coach next year. I can already tell you right now.
1: You think someone's going to go back to Raheem Morris? They have talent on y'all defense. So, like, if he was somebody that was going to clearly elevate the scheme with the pen, and if y'all didn't have a bunch of household names on defense, I would say, yeah, sure, if they play well, he'll get a job. I just don't know, man. I know Raheem got a lot of fans, though, throughout the NFL.
6: I will bet you a dollar he gets head coach opportunities.
1: I think he'll get the opportunity. Does he get a job will be the question. I appreciate you as always, Bo. Good to hear from you, man. 310-840-4910 is the number here on Westwood One Sports Tonight. Say it with your chest, new staple that we're introing here on the program. I'll continue to take your calls and allow you to say it with your chest at 310-840-4910. The Denver Broncos suffered an ugly loss tonight against the Kansas City Chiefs. The last time we saw them before tonight, major issues at the quarterback position. They didn't have Bo Nix going into the AFC Championship game. You'll never believe who was almost under center for the Denver Broncos. I'll let you know who next.
0: On Thursday, the lights are bright in Buffalo. A new stadium, a national audience, and two offensive heavyweights. Josh Allen faces Jared Goff. Lions, Bills, Thursday night football. Westwood One Sports.
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0: 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You're tapped in to the youngest in charge on L. Willingham. You can hit us up on the YouTube chat. Remember, you can check us out on YouTube nightly. Just search Westwood One Sports Night. Our guy, Kale Bennett, W4L, and some of these names I know are just AI generated. He says, fully agree with you, sir. Chiefs look like the number one team in the NFL after week one because they were sound in all three phases tonight. Kale Bennett saying it with his chest. I want you to do so at 310-840-4910. You can hit us up in the YouTube chat as well. Remember, 7 days a week, we're streaming live here on Westwood One Sports Night, 11 p.m. to 3 a.m. Eastern time. You can check me out here Sunday through Wednesday nights right here on Westwood One Sports Night. 310-840-4910. New staple, a Monday night staple here on Westwood One Sports Night. Say it with your chest. What do you got to get off your chest from the week that was in the National Football League? Did your coach make a decision that made you scratch your head? Did your quarterback have a boneheaded turnover? Say it with your chest. What are you most passionate about coming out of the week that was in the NFL? Reggie is in Indiana wanting to check in. What's up, Reg? Say it with your chest, brother.
1: Now, how are you?
0: Long doing good,
1: first time caller.
0: Okay, appreciate you, man.
1: You know, I've never been one to jump the gun and deem somebody the king of the...
0: That means you're about to jump the gun, aren't you?
1: No. Not at all.
0: Okay.
1: Not at all. I was listening early in the year at everybody, you know, they got the Rams picked up Myles Garrett, and all of a sudden they're going to the Super Bowl and they're going to win it. Well, I beg to differ. Myles Garrett is Myles Garrett. He can be stopped. He can be held. They got a lot more to go. They got a lot more to prove than just Myles Garrett pass rusher. That's not what they're missing. Now, my biggest problem is, I'm a Chicago Bear fan.
0: Okay.
1: And I got so pissed off with Ben Johnson Sunday because he took me all the way back to the game against the Bears to go for the NFC Championship. Was at the semifinal game, right? Mm-hmm. Ben Johnson blew that game being too damn aggressive, being too stupid. He left 9 points on the field.
0: You're talking about going for aggressive. It. Yeah, yeah. I hear
1: Yeah, going for it in stupid time. I thought he would have learned something.
0: What made you upset Seattle yesterday, though?
1: Oh, did you not see the game?
0: The first
1: touchdown that Carolina scored was a gift. He went for it on fourth and one on their own 16.
0: Yeah, that was tough. Are you talking about the fumble?
1: No,
0: are you talking about it was a turnover on down? You're talking about the second. Okay, in the second quarter,
1: yes,
0: I got you.
1: Yes. Fourth and 16. I mean, fourth and one on the 16.
0: From your own. They were at their own 21-yard line when they attempted.
1: Okay, I'm sorry.
0: So I understand your frustration with that, but here's the thing.
1: It's crazy.
0: I know it's going to be tough to stomach whenever it doesn't work, but his mentality is why Chicago's in the position they're in right now. I appreciate the call. I can only imagine. We had the conversations in 2024 with the Commanders, with Dan Quinn going forward as much as he did. I know it definitely bothered some of us here in the DMV. Introducing new weekly staple here on Westwood One Sports Night. Say it with your chest. What are you most passionate about coming out of week one of the NFL season? What do you got to get off your chest? Kevin is in Baltimore wanting to check in. What's going on, Kev?
2: Hey, man, what's going on?
0: What's going on? Appreciate you, man.
2: This is a little overreaction, but I'm going to say it with my chest as well.
0: Okay, bet.
2: If you take away the penalties from our Ravens, we scored just as much as the Bears and played way better defense. So,
0: and the argument that you're saying is our defense is better. I hear that. Go ahead.
2: Yeah, and what I'm saying is that from looking at our schedule, I honestly don't see nobody beating. Saying it with my chest, and it's a little overreaction, but yeah. Ravens for the 17.
0: Wow. I appreciate the call. He's got the Ravens going 17-0. I don't know if they'll finish the regular season slate with a flawless record, but they are my pick to win the Super Bowl. And after watching them yesterday against Indianapolis, a team that a lot of pundits were pretty bullish on because, for whatever reason, they believe in Daniel Jones. What? I'm sorry. Can I have another crack and say it with my chest, if that's okay with y'all? The Indianapolis Colts, what the hell are you doing? I said it all offseason. Going into a make-or-break, do-or-die year with Daniel Jones as the quarterback that you're trusting in? What a terrible-ass decision. And after week one, not only are the Indianapolis Colts 0-1, but go ahead and take a look at the performance of their starting quarterback, Daniel Jones, from yesterday, albeit against a Ravens defense that, for my money, is one of the best in football. Daniel Jones yesterday, 19-31, 166 yards, a touchdown, and a pick. Yuck. Yuck. It's nasty work, man. Think about how much money they paid Daniel Jones this offseason for him to come out. Let me do some quick math here. For him to come out and give you 5.5 yards of completion. Can't win with it. Can't coach with it. I just can't do it. Say it with your chest. What are you passionate about from the week that was in the National Football League? Jacob is in Fort Worth wanting to lock in with us. Jacob, what's going on, man? Say it with your chest, brother.
3: All right, so I got a hot take on week one in the Vikings game. Mm-hmm. I'm going to say, so starting from the beginning of the game when Kyler Murray threw a pick to going into getting injured, and when they brought him in the locker room, you know how they took him to room 40, right, in the locker room?
0: Mm-hmm. I don't know what room 40 is, but.
3: You don't know what room 40 is?
0: No, what's room 40?
3: Room 40's nuts!
0: You know what? I can't even be mad at it, bro. That was an elite setup. That was an elite setup. I might use it on one of y'all moving forward. You better be careful. Damn. I'm better than that. How the hell am I supposed to be the youngest in charge? And I'm falling for elementary school games like that. Roofity nuts. That was awesome. I can't lie. You got me. 310-840-4910 is the number here on Westwood One Sports Night. He just totally just threw me a loop. That's why the call screener wrote whatever the top. Okay, gotcha. Did you all know that he was about to do this to me? They had no clue, I assume. That was crazy. 310-840-4910. One final segment left for you to say it with your chest before we enter the final hour of power here on Westwood One Sports Night. A lot more to get into the rest of the way, including my top reaction from week one of the National Football League season. My biggest takeaway, rather, from week one of the National Football League season. We'll get you that in the final hour of power. We'll also get you up to speed with what the heck happened. Well, Monday Night Football, America, it was the return of Patrick Mahomes 8 months post ACL tear. And there was a lot of question marks all summer long about whether or not he'd even be ready to participate in this football game. He grinded. He worked his ass off. He was, comfortable being uncomfortable. And he got himself ready for the season opener at home against a vaunted Denver Broncos defense. Coming out of tonight's game, though, ladies and gentlemen, Pat Mahomes not the driving force for success for the Kansas City Chiefs. And if you're just now joining us and you're not privy to what happened tonight, oh, they had a lot of success. We'll recap and break down Monday Night Football coming up on the other side of the break. Bunch of different ways you can chime into the program here in the final hour of power. Sirius XM Channel 260, the Westwood One Sports app. You can hit me up on YouTube as well. Just search Westwood One Sports Night. 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It is at NELL_BTP. Week number one of the National Football League officially in the books. It is a overreaction Monday here on the show. In the final hour, you can hit us up with your top overreactions from week one. 310-840-4910. They say it's not about how you start, it's how you finish. It was an awful game between the Patriots and the Seahawks to start week one. We finished it with a bang. The Kansas City Chiefs putting the fear of God in the National Football League. I'll tell you how next here on Westwood One Sports Night.
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1: Final hour of power here on a Overreaction Monday edition of Westwood One Sports Night with the youngest in charge, Linnell Willingham, rocking out with you as I get you up to 3 a.m. Eastern time. It feels like for at least the next day or so, not really, baby. We can maybe rest a little bit and stop sprinting. The NFL got underway last Wednesday, and it feels like it's been nonstop NFL since then because we're here, baby. The NFL season in full swing, week number one, wrapping up earlier tonight with Chiefs and Broncos on Monday Night Football. The return of one Pat Mahomes. Excited to recap and break that one down for you coming up here momentarily. Before we do that, let's get back out to the phones. 310-840-4910. Introducing a new staple here on Westwood One Sports Night. Say it with your chest. The thing you're most passionate about that you got to tell somebody after week one of the NFL season. Angel is in Whittier wanting to chime in. Angel, what's going on?
2: Well, now, I'm going to tell you, brother. The Raiders, they're going to make the playoffs this year, brother. The Raiders, baby.
1: The Raiders.
2: The Raiders, brother. I know we ain't going to win the Super Bowl. We're still an elite receiver away from that. But the way Clint Kubiak has been playing with aggression and with confidence as a Raider fan, man, that's something I haven't seen in a while, man. It's the way they played, that aggression, the confidence. They're all pulling in the same direction, man. And I think it's amazing what good coaching will do in the NFL, man. Now that we have an elite coach, we're just one good elite wide receiver away, man.
1: Angel, and with a name like Angel, you got to be a sweetheart, brother. So I rock with you. I appreciate you calling in.
2: Absolutely.
1: But you're talking about some, this is what good coaching will get you. This is what happens when you play the worst team in football, Angel. The Dolphins suck, brother. But I will give you this. The fact that they were able to establish the ground game with Genty, I thought, was a really positive sign. It's something that maybe they can carry forward. I appreciate the call as always, my man. 310-840-4910, the number here on Westwood One Sports Night. What a week it was, though, man, in the National Football League. Week one of the NFL season, getting off to an absolute bang with the two games that we got last week. And I don't know if we officially went to the phones on this last week when I brought it up, but I think we just talked about it, you know, amongst ourselves. How did you all feel about getting football on Wednesday to start the year? I thought it was great, man. I think if we could get football 7 days a week, I would do it, man, if I'm being honest. I think the NFL is king. I think the NFL is really the straw that stirs America's drink, man. There's nothing like, and I experienced it last night more so than tonight. There's nothing like NFL Twitter during a standalone game. Like last week when you had Seahawks and Patriots. Tonight when we had, you know, Chiefs and Broncos. Last night with Giants and Cowboys. There's nothing like a standalone game in the National Football League on Twitter. Everyone rallies together. No matter who you root for, everyone's got commentary. Everyone's got something to say. I think that part of the NFL season, the brotherhood, the camaraderie, is honestly the part that I get geeked up the most about. Like, it's, I was looking forward to, you know, the conversation that I had tonight with you all on the phones, hearing from you, some of y'all collecting receipts on things that I said earlier this offseason. This is what it's about, guys. This is what it's about, you know, putting your money where your mouth is when it comes to our talk surrounding the National Football League. Week number one, though, is officially in the books after the Kansas City Chiefs come up with a 31-10 victory over the Denver Broncos. And, man, think about the buildup to this football game. It felt like last year, within the landscape of the AFC West, it feels like there was sort of a baton passing of sorts, right? A lot of people. And look, don't be ashamed of it. Raise your hand, be loud and proud about it, right? A lot of people were very quick to write off the Kansas City Chiefs for 2026. A lot of people were very quick to say, hey, all good things must come to an end. Maybe we've reached the end of the Kansas City dynasty. And, man, if tonight didn't prove it, I don't know what else will. I mean, Kansas City was electric tonight. And the thing that I thought was most impressive, and the thing that is my biggest takeaway from Kansas City and Denver, Pat Mahomes was pretty pedestrian tonight. And that's no shade to Pat. And obviously, right, you're going up against one of the best defenses in football in the Denver Broncos. So I don't want to pop it too hard. But man, 15-27, 184 yards, 2 touchdowns. He had a pick. He had a QBR of 50.2. Wasn't perfect for Pat Mahomes. He had a couple of scrambles throughout the game. He had a rushing touchdown, which I know excited a lot of us at home. But it wasn't a surprise that he didn't look like he was feeling any of the, you know, ramifications of coming back off of ACL reconstruction. He looked good out there tonight, man. Looked comfortable. Wasn't perfect. He had a couple of off-target throws. It's going to continue to get better for Pat. But I think a lot of you all out there should be changing your tune on the 2026 Kansas City Chiefs. I'm going to pop it loud and proud because I know I'm one of the few members of the national media that wasn't ready to get off of that Kansas City bandwagon. As a matter of fact, what did I say all offseason? I said it was going to be the best season of Pat Mahomes' career. Obviously, I'm a little bit wrong with that because he's off to a slow start. But you pick up what I'm putting down here. There's an energy that I think exists within that building right now, and it all comes from 15. He just went through the most difficult 8-month stretch of his pro career, talking about battling back from the ACL tear, all the adversity, being doubted by people maybe for the first time in his pro career. The chip on his shoulder could feed a family, ladies and gentlemen. Like, I think Pat Mahomes is motivated. I think that energy, you know, percolates throughout the rest of the roster. You see the way they're flying around on defense, guys, led by Master Splinter, talking about Steve Spagnuolo, dialing it up. It was a really impressive performance from Kansas City tonight, man. I thought that group, you know, shook their tail feather a little bit, man. They let it all hang out. It wasn't a super clean performance from the Chiefs, but at the end of the day, when you win by 21 points in the opener against one of the best defenses in football, I think you did okay. The top story going into the game, not the top story following the game. Leading into the contest, obviously, right? What do we all care about? The return of Patrick Mahomes 8 months post ACL tear. He got the victory tonight in his return to action. Not perfect, but good enough to get the W. Here's Pat after the win. We'll get to Pat Mahomes coming up here momentarily. I think with Mahomes, right? Because I know there's some hater Bronco fans out there that are going to say, ah, Linnell, look at the numbers. Wasn't very good. I get that. The special part about Pat is what he is and what he has from the neck up. Pat probably doesn't get a whole lot of credit for it, but he's super cerebral. Right, he understands what's going on. He knows how the defense is trying to attack him. And while it wasn't perfect tonight, you saw some flashes that made you go, you know what? Maybe it takes a couple of weeks to knock the cobwebs out. But at some point, Pat Mahomes is going to turn into vintage Pat Mahomes. And if he can do that, in addition to Kenneth Walker, in addition to what they showed defensively, Kansas City is going to be an extremely difficult out. Here is Pat Mahomes after playing for the first time in 8 months. He's a winner on Monday Night Football.
3: I just wanted to play. Like, I'd done so much rehab and so much work to kind of put myself in this position. I just wanted to get out there and play. Like, this is what you do it for, and I was able to play and go out there, and my guys around me kind of helped me. So whenever I feel like I didn't play my best football, we still were able to go out there and beat a really good football team pretty well. And it's because the guys around me stepped up and knew that they're going to have to help me as I kind of get back into the rhythm of things.
1: Hey, man. One, hearing from Kermit again post-game, all is right in the world. Just love hearing Pat Mahomes talk with his little voice I'm talking about his little voice, like he's some 5'8", like he's some 5'8" kid. But I just love it, man. Like, it lets you know the NFL season is back, baby. It's going to be a growing process all year long for Kansas City. Like, don't think that, you know, they're going to just run roughshod through their schedule, right? Like, I have some respect for the other teams on their schedule. Oh, did you guys see the next couple of weeks for Kansas City? Indy, Miami, Las Vegas. They probably start off 4-0, which would make the vibe sky high in Kansas City. But with that group, as they get into, you know, the meat of their schedule, where it's Seattle, Denver, just looking at it, they got a couple of cupcake weeks, man. They got a three-week stretch of Jets, Falcons, Cardinals. That ain't nothing. Then they finish the season kind of strong, where you go Bills, Rams, Bengals, Patriots, Niners, Chargers. Like, that's tough to finish. But to start, you know, the Kansas City Chiefs are going to be able to, you know, shake off the cobwebs, and they'll have the time, you know, to get right, man. And I'm excited, dude. I really am, because it feels like, man, they're back. And when I say that they're back, know that this isn't your traditional Kansas City Chiefs group. You know, this isn't your traditional KC Chiefs group. Big Red Andy Reid, as I like to call him, tonight was forced to go outside of his comfort zone. And that's going to be the story to me all year long when it comes to the Kansas City Chiefs. How comfortable are they going to be getting uncomfortable? Adding Kenneth Walker and really adding a battering ram to this unit, a easy button to this offense, as I like to call them. I'm telling you, man, the sky is the limit for what KC could be. I just wonder what it looks like when it's all clicking, right? I wonder what it looks like when they're firing on all cylinders, because they weren't tonight. And some of you are probably saying, well, brother, they won by 21 points. What you mean they weren't firing on all cylinders? They weren't. Because I know Pat Mahomes can be sharper than what he was tonight from an accuracy standpoint, right? And I'm not saying that Pat played bad. If I had to give him a grade, but I give him about a B. You know what I'm saying? So it was a lot to like from what you saw out of Pat Mahomes, but the story was Kenneth Walker, man, and the fact that they finally have an easy button. Pat Mahomes, throughout the entirety of his career, has never had a 1,000-yard back. Kenneth Walker is that and then some. If you watched every snap of his football game tonight, the contact balance, the ability to make dudes miss in the hole, the ability to keep his legs churning. I don't know how many receptions he had tonight, if any, but we know he's fully capable of hurting you out the backfield as well. Kenneth Walker's a bad man. He's the best skill guy on their team right now. That's saying something. Rashee Rice found an end zone. Obviously, you still got Xavier Worthy. Dude, man, Denton, I almost texted you as I was watching this thing. I would have scored on the Travis Kelce touchdown. I'm not saying I'm faster than Travis, but holy cow, watching his big ass rumble and dumble and stumble down the field was awesome. And then they panned, obviously, what's the first thing ESPN did after the completion? They show Kelce going, ah, and then an immediate pan to the booth where it's Taylor Swift going, ah, what did I just watch? They were trying to give her so much credit on the broadcast for, like, refocusing Travis Kelce. It's 2 a.m. Eastern time, right? Man, you know what that is.
4: Well, I mean, did you see that on that particular play?
5: Mm-hmm.
4: Very based response from Taylor Swift. She was actually saying, get the camera off me.
1: Really?
4: And you know what? I stand my queen.
1: She said, I didn't even peep that. So she did say, get the camera off me?
4: She was saying, get the camera off me. They were cheering, because she's like, not on me, not on me. Get off me, get off me.
1: Yeah.
4: It's very productive.
1: That's because she knows. That's because she knows what it is and what it ain't. But
4: I mean, Travis Kelce could flick a blade of grass and like, where's Taylor Swift? Think about this.
1: Yeah, literally. Man, just seeing him and they, I love when ESPN does this. And I feel like then ESPN low key is the only broadcast that does it. Remember, we were doing Chiefs and Commanders last year and we got to hear the pregame huddle. I love that stuff. Hearing it tonight, hearing Kermit go crazy. I can't do a Pat Mahomes impersonation. But it was Travis Kelce in the background going, yeah, yeah, after everything that Pat said that really got me going. This group follows after their leaders. It's a veteran-led bunch. But the key to this team, they got a bunch of great veterans, right? Kelce, Mahomes, Chris Jones, you name it, Snead. They got a bunch of veterans on this group. But in terms of who determines success or failure for the 2026 Kansas City Chiefs, Kenneth Walker in the run game will be huge. But the young pups on the defensive side of the football have got it going on. What have I said all offseason? They're going to have to turn the clock back. You go back to that 2022 Super Bowl, Trent McDuffie was a rookie. I believe Jalen Watson at the time was a rookie. And they had to rely on those dudes, man. And Master Splinter, as I like to call him, Steve Spagnuolo, he was able to coach him up and get him ready. He did it again tonight, man. The youngsters on Kansas City's defense balled out. Start with their first-round pick, Mansoor Delane. He left the game with an injury. Not before getting a pick, though. Coming up huge for this Kansas City Chiefs defense. R. Mason Thomas, who had production good enough to go in the

0: Kansas City tonight, I believe, hopefully shut a lot of you all up. I don't mean to be rude when I say that, but y'all pick up what I'm putting down. You can smell me. A lot of y'all was doing a lot of big time hating on Kansas City. Y'all were waiting for the other shoe to drop in terms of them failing, right? Y'all was waiting for it, itching for it. This is what happens when you win as much as Pat Mahomes and the Chiefs have won since he's taken over. They're so good, they've got haters. Someone once said, if you ain't got no haters, you ain't popping. Guarantee you, the Kansas City Chiefs got a bunch of Orville Redenbacher vibes. Things are popping with KC. And after tonight, you can say, oh, this is so overreaction Monday of Hulanel. I give a rat's ass. It's how I feel. After tonight, without a shadow of a doubt, the Kansas City Chiefs are the best team in the National Football League. How long does that last? You have to wait and see. 310-840-4910 is the number. See a couple of calls there on the line. We'll get to you coming up here in a second. Say it with your chest is what we currently are talking about on the phones, the current call topic, a Monday staple that we'll do here on Westwood One Sports Night. Whatever you're passionate about, whatever you want to unload on from the Sunday that was in the NFL, this is your opportunity to do so and say it with your chest. John is in Atlanta. What's up, John?
1: Hello?
0: John, what's going on, buddy?
1: Yes, sir. Yes, sir. So I was just wanting to talk about the waiver pickups for this week, man. I was looking at, like, Caleb Douglas. I know some people got him, but he's really up there. Like, he can do things this season. I think
0: is that what you're saying with your chest? Fantasy? Is that even possible to say something fantasy sports related with your chest?
1: What you mean? Yeah.
0: Give me what you got. Help our listening audience out. You get 20 seconds.
1: Look, Caleb Douglas, got to go for him. He's doing great so far. He proved himself in the preseason. Ethan Chisholm. And then your boy from Washington, Sugandi. He's been going crazy.
0: Are you talking about – did you try to say Chigakonkwo? Is that what he was trying to say? You should have said Antonio Williams, but then he said Chigandi. I appreciate Chigandi. The call. He gave a couple of good fantasy nuggets. Caleb Douglas, that's the Miami receiver, right? If I'm not mistaken, a boy who balled out in the preseason, had that big catch against Washington.
2: Who was he talking about then? Chig is crazy work. But I commend the caller because you know who butchered Chigakonkwo's last name the entirety of the broadcast? Thomas.
0: Yeah. Thomas Edward.
2: The mean mugging chin king. Was adding extra W's into Chigakonkwo. I would have wished they had an extra W on the field, but
0: Chigakonkwo is what he kept saying. Chigakonkwo.
2: Like, geez, Louise, Tom. You write that down wrong?
0: It's crazy. So this is the one negative thing I'll say about Tom was that. Denton, you watched as thoroughly as I did. He's getting better and better, dog. He makes you so smart watching. The nuance that he's starting to really feel himself and get confident and comfortable. I thought he sounded amazing.
2: Yeah, like $300 million. You better be good at your damn job for $300 million.
0: I hear that. But I don't think, and then I don't know. Do you think he commits to it the same way?
2: No, I mean, I think you're right. I think he's definitely getting better. He's not like my favorite in the world, but he's not the worst. There's overreaction when he first started because when he first started, he was new. His longtime rival is probably a little bit better, but his longtime rival with his special cast has way too many guests. I don't want Peyton Manning to be an interviewer. I want Peyton Manning to talk about coverages.
0: Yeah. And I think that's what was, you know, so intriguing to me. What had me salivating yesterday is when he's, you know, giving you what the quarterback's decision-making process is in real time, calling out route concepts, calling out coverages. Like, I love that stuff. Tony Romo, people got annoyed with it because he was trying to act like he was some fortune teller. Brady's just got a smoothness with his cadence, and I just love everything about him. Man, he sounded damn good. One final opportunity for phones here. Jim is in Boston. What's up, Jim?
3: Hey, Linnell. How you doing, Linnell? What's up, buddy? Good morning. Good morning. You're on point with Kansas City. I'm being a New England guy. I'm not a rooter of Kansas City. But I'm telling you got to watch out for them. They got the best coaching staff between Bieniemy and Spagnuolo and the head coach.

0: know, if Patrick Mahomes comes back at all, they are going to be a scary team because you got Walker in the running game now, which they've never really had. We, you know, the Patriots had to do that a few
1: Jim,
0: years
1: that's the thing. Jim, that's the thing that I'm most impressed with. They can run it now. They got an easy button for the first time.
0: And it is. It's a relief for him, too, where he doesn't have to always, you know, try to call the big play where they can do that play action stuff, which is going to make him his career better. And it's only going to give him time to heal. He started off slow, but you know him. Patrick Mahomes is going to definitely pick it back up.
1: He'll be fine. And look, also take into account the defense he was going up against, Jim. You know what I'm saying? That ain't Maryland School of the Deaf. I'll tell you that. I appreciate you, Jim. 310-840-4910 is the number here on Westwood One Sports Night. It is a overreaction Monday edition of Westwood One Sports Night. You know what? Let's do this. I gave you my Super Six Pack earlier, if you were listening, my top overreactions in week one. I'll run through that quickly. Then I'll give you my biggest takeaway from week one of the NFL season next here on Westwood One Sports Night.
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0: is Westwood One Sports Night. Here's Linnell Willingham.
1: All righty. Final half hour left to go in the program here on Westwood One Sports Night. You've been tapped in to the youngest in charge, Linnell Willingham. I'll get you up to 3 a.m. Eastern time. You can check me out Sunday through Wednesday here on Westwood One Sports Night. 11 p.m. to 3 a.m. Eastern time. We made the debut of the Sunday show yesterday, recapping the day that was in the National Football League. And tonight's show, just as fun. Anytime you're on getting to react to a game that everybody across the country is watching, it is the absolute best. Broncos and Chiefs, from like the quality of the game standpoint, maybe didn't live up to the hype. But in terms of the storylines coming out of the game, plenty of things to talk about. The return of Pat Mahomes wasn't perfect, but good enough to get Kansas City a W. Their youngsters coming up with big plays defensively. Mansoor Delane registering a pick. R. Mason Thomas getting home, sacking Bo Nix. So a lot to be excited about if you're a Kansas City fan. The thing that you should be most excited about, though, what I'm calling the most impactful free agent signing of the offseason, Kenneth Walker, going Kanye crazy in his debut with the Kansas City Chiefs. A absolutely stellar performance on the ground from K9, the Super Bowl MVP of the Seattle Seahawks, now in KC. 23 carries, 173 yards, and a touchdown. He had a 60-yard run in this football game as well. The absolute best in the business, our pal Kevin Harlan of Westwood One Sports, did an awesome job tonight on the call. You can hear him here on Westwood One calling every Monday night football game. But, man, when it comes to Kenneth Walker and just how explosive and exciting he was tonight, if you don't want to take my word for it, just take a listen to Kevin Harlan.
2: Fourth and one, handoff under center. It goes to the running back, Walker. Runs laterally, 40. Far sideline, 50. Chase to the 40. Down the sideline, 30, 20, 10, 5. Touchdown! Walker took it, outracing the chasing defender, 60-yard touchdown run, and the Chiefs have gone up early in the third, 20-7, the electrifying Kenneth Walker.
1: Kenneth Walker, big day, our guy Kevin Harlan on the call. Let's quickly, before we give you my top takeaway from week one, let's go to Russ in St. George, who claims he's a Chiefs fan, yet not ready to anoint them as the best in football. What's got you concerned, Russ? I appreciate you chiming in.
3: Hey, thanks for letting me in. The Chiefs deserve props for sure. They look good tonight. They did. But Denver looked horrible. I mean,
1: yes, but give your group some credit for that, though, man. They're the reason they looked horrible.
3: Well, right? here's my thing, though.
1: Yeah,
3: Sean Payton, can take a guy like Bo Nix and make him look good, and I'm not sure that's going to happen with this new dude that's calling the plays. Yeah. I really am wondering about that, because Sean Payton, he did it in New Orleans for years. He took a team that didn't have, like...
1: They didn't have your top-skilled guys. He's doing it with Marquise Colston and Devery Henderson. And I get your point. Yeah, he's going to elevate the personnel every time.
3: Yeah, he elevates, man. The schemes he puts in place are effective. They're not pretty. They're not spectacular. Mm-hmm. They're not like, hey, look at that. But they're effective. And what I saw from the Denver Broncos tonight, it was pathetic, bro. I'm not going to lie about that. I just felt like they looked terrible across the board.
1: So this is like the tough spot of being a fan, right? Part of you wants to be geeked up about seeing your team play well, but then you're looking at Denver like, hey, Slim, are y'all worth the damn is the question. I think
3: I do agree. You made a good point. Mm-hmm. You made a really good point about the DBs for Kansas City.
1: Yeah,
3: they looked really good, and that defensive coordinator for KC, he knows what he's doing. Yeah. But Bo Nix, man, come I don't know about Bo Nix, man.
1: You're not pleased because you're saying, well, we're supposed to do that to a guy like Bo Nix. I get where you're coming from.
3: Well, the other thing is, we saw some good quarterback play yesterday from Lamar Jackson. Mm-hmm. Lamar Jackson looked pretty good, man. I'm not ready to just say that the Baltimore Ravens aren't right where they need to be either.
1: Well, that's my Super Bowl pick, by the way, if you're just now listening to this.
3: That's not going to be far from wrong, and it could be right. And the Bills look pretty good too. I mean, they were on the road and they got the win. So, Josh Allen looked pretty good too.
1: Week one was eventful, and we learned a lot, George, is what I would say. I appreciate you chiming in, man. Enjoy the rest of your morning. 310-840-4910. Last call on the phones. Russ segues this perfectly. I called him George. He's Russ calling from St. George, but he knows what I meant. He segued us perfectly here. My biggest takeaway from what was an exciting, exhilarating week one of the NFL season, my biggest takeaway from week one, the 2026 season that we're currently in, the Super Bowl contender field is as wide as it's been in recent memory, and it's deep as well. What do I mean by that? I got, and I'll count them off in order here, my week one standouts. I thought the Bears offense was for damn sure a standout in week number one, putting up 59 points, running for damn near 300 yards on the ground. They're a Super Bowl contender. The Ravens' entire team, they're my Super Bowl pick. But you look at what they did defensively, keeping Jonathan Taylor bottled up, getting after Daniel Jones, and then offensively, I mean, anytime they had over 500 yards offense. Lamar throws for 300. Derrick Henry runs for a 144. They were cooking. The Ravens are a Super Bowl contender. The Seahawks, the way that they dominated on Thursday night, you've got to consider them a Super Bowl contender. Seattle, with the way that they played defensively, and I have my questions about the Seahawks, man. I didn't have them making the postseason last week during predictions week. But after watching their defense ball the way that they did, you gotta, when you're that good defensively, I don't care what you have on the other side of the football, you're going to be in the fight. They made it to the Super Bowl last year, and the quarterback led the NFL in turnovers. I think they'll be just okay now that I know the defense is fine. They're a Super Bowl contender. The Bills' offense yesterday, and we haven't talked about them a whole lot here over the last two nights, and I take credit for that. That's on me, Bills Mafia. But don't think your boy done forgot about you. Everybody, look, I think Josh Allen, I'll go back and pull it up real quick. We debuted our Westwood One Sports Night pressure cooker on Wednesday night. We'll do it every Wednesday night here on the show. I believe Josh Allen was number one in the pressure cooker. The last time we saw him, he stunk up the joint and lost the game, as far as I'm concerned, for Buffalo. For him to come out in the opener against the best defense in football and put up that type of performance? The Bills, you'd be damn crazy if you thought they weren't a Super Bowl contender. The Giants and the way that they played defensively, the way that they were able to run the football. I'm not going to say the G-Men are a Super Bowl contender, but damn it, they're one of the big standouts of week one, and they're a team that maybe we need to change our opinion on or wait a little bit longer before we give a concrete, definitive stance on how we feel about them. Cincinnati. I mean, that's the group and the fan base that should be popping it the most. They should be the most excited. Because if the Bengals' defense is going to continue to be opportunistic the way that they were yesterday to the tune of four turnovers, and I know that's unsustainable to force four turnovers per contest. I get it. But, man, I'm not asking them to be a top 10 group, a top 12 group. I'm asking them to be opportunistic. Force a couple turnovers. Get Joe Burrow and that explosive-ass offense extra opportunities. If they can do that, the Bengals, they're a Super Bowl contender. And then those are my week one standouts, right? Bears, Ravens, Niners, Seahawks, Bills, Giants, Bengals. You talk about those teams, Chiefs as well, obviously. those teams, in addition to the other consensus Super Bowl contenders, Philadelphia, Dallas, the Rams, the Texans, and the Broncos, all losers outside of Philly. Guys, that's 12 to 13 teams that can legitimately win the Super Bowl. I can sit up here and make a very compelling case for all 13 of the teams that I just listed. When have we ever had this deep of a field when it comes to the National Football League? That's my biggest takeaway from week number one of the NFL season. We're going to put the show to bed coming up here momentarily. Before we do that, real quick, if you're just joining us, my top six overreactions of week number one of the NFL season. Number six, I had the Chicago Bears breaking the NFL record for points per game. They scored 59 in the season opener on Sunday. I think for sure you got to look at them as a group that, you know, really has a shot to do everything that Ben Johnson and Caleb Williams talked about this offseason. Really, Ben Johnson being bullish on his group, you know, exuding confidence into them. I love everything about that. The Chicago Bears, after week one, for damn sure, look like a legitimate group and could be a historically good offense. They did it against a Panthers group and a Panthers defense that is largely viewed as a top 10, top 12 unit in the NFL. Number five in my top six overreactions from week one, my Uncle Steven's going to love this. Brian Schottenheimer got to be on the hot seat for the Dallas Cowboys. It's not that they lost, it's the way that they lost is how I would ultimately put it. That offense, which was the straw that stirred their drink last year, could not bust a grape yesterday against the New York Giants. That comes in at number five. Number four, I think the Saints are the best team in the NFC South. Really valiant effort, even though they came up short against the Detroit Lions. I think Robert Saleh is going to end up being one and done with the Titans. They were awful and got booed off the field yesterday against the Jets. I think Jackson Dart, after week one, is the best quarterback in the NFC East. Efficient, playing on time, and still giving you the explosive plays with his legs. And then my top overreaction, the 49ers, the best team in the National Football League. We end the show the same way each and every night. Denton Day puts us to bed. What do you got for us tonight, my man?
4: What I have for you tonight, Linnell, is absolutely filthy. It's disgusting, and I can't wait to share it.
1: That's next.
0: The NFL is off and running. Week one was the highest scoring opening weekend ever.
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0: 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Here's Linnell Willingham.
1: The big voice guy who never, ever steer you wrong. Youngest in charge, Linnell Willingham, rocking out with you for one final segment as we put a bow on a overreaction Monday edition of Westwood One Sports Night, recapping week number one in the NFL, Chiefs over Broncos. To wrap up week one, 31-10, Kenneth Walker, the story, 173 yards in his Chiefs debut. For more NFL talk, make sure you keep it locked right here on Westwood One Sports all day long. Enough of me yapping. Let's kick it to our guy, Denton Day. We close the show the same way each and every night as he puts us to bed.
2: All right, Linnell, this is a story that I read today. It was disgusting, but I read it, so you have to hear about it, too. Okay. Are you familiar with what Hyrox is? It's like the newest craze that is sweeping our generation of people who still want to be athletic.
1: Hyrox? Is this like some sort of rock climbing extravaganza?
2: No, it's like if CrossFit had better PR. So it's a workout challenge okay. That is a race. And you're doing a bunch of different... I've not done Hyrox, so for the Hyrox gurus out there that are very upset that I just called it CrossFit, chill. But it's like a workout. So you run like 800 meters, and then you do wall balls, and then 800 meters, and then you like row, and 800 meters, and then you're sled pushing, and all these different things, right? But it's become a very big deal amongst people in our generation. They like to do it. They like to compete in it. There was one that was in Washington, D.C., I think 2 weeks ago. New York has a pretty big one in America. But a international event took place this past weekend in China. And competing in that event was one of the like world leaders for the women's division of Hyrox. Now, I'm not going to break down her tape here. In fact,
1: give us a quick scouting report.
2: Here's the scouting report. She dropped a number two on herself during the race, and it's become very controversial. So when you're doing Hyrox, sometimes it's hundreds, if not thousands, of people. You're not getting thousands of people in a race, but sometimes you're getting hundreds of people in a race. You're sharing equipment. So it's not like you have your own set of things. You're sharing equipment, which means there's a very high potential that if you're not cleaning yourself up after you drop a number two on yourself, it's getting places. And it's getting places where it's then going to touch other people in places. So there's been this whole big debate and controversy as to how Hyrox should have handled this. They didn't handle it very well. She finished the race with fecal matter all over herself.
1: Fecal matter.
2: Fecal matter. You know how hard it is to not to stay in the FCC with a story that's about a woman taking a crap on herself?
1: Shout out to you. Gosh. Well, there's a way that we can go with this, but I don't want to indoctrinate myself all the way to the Westwood One Sports Night family yet. We already have. You all know a lot about me. Way too much about me. Yeah. Just going to leave it at that.
2: Okay. Is this your way of saying you're going to do Hyrox? I mean, you had
1: no, it's not my way of saying you would do Hyrox. I'll make my promise to myself that I will be back in the gym tomorrow. I have been slacking a little bit. I haven't been in the gym since Thursday.
2: Yeah, it's the weekend.
1: I bought an LA Fitness membership, though, so now I'm wasting money when I'm not in the gym. So, like, it's a real issue for me. It was not about the Hyrox, though. It was about the fecal matter.
2: We don't need to indoctrinate yourself like that. You think we could do Hyrox together? Someone said yesterday when we were doing a pregame show locally that we would make a great buddy cop duo in like an 80s sitcom. That could be hilarious for Hyrox. We'd get dead last. I can't do this stuff. I mean, I did a Spartan race once like 3 years ago and I almost died.
1: I remember that.
2: I had a cold while I was doing it, which is terrible. I was with one of my boys and I told him, I was like, listen, man, you're going to hear me dying. Unless I tell you I'm dying, we are just going to run. And he was like, okay. And we did.
1: There we go. Hashtag grinder. Yeah.
2: Best beer I've ever had in my life after that race. Really? He gave you a free one. It was great.
1: There we go. Yeah. As far as like, because I'm trying to get back in shape here. I'm working hard at it. The diet's the hard part. It's discipline. It's tough. But man, I gotta find something outside of basketball that gets me cardio where I enjoy it. I hate running then.
2: Oh, but say you
1: I get
2: run?
1: Shin splints really bad.
2: Well, yeah, you stretch them out.
1: I even get that's what I've learned. It's just some stretching. Even when I go on my pulk, as I call it, my power walk, a pulk, or I call it a pog, whatever one. I even get shin splints doing that now. And the bit I've been doing at LA Fitness is I go 20 minutes at 14 incline at 3.5 speed on the treadmill. And that gets me in a great lather before I go lift some weights real quick. And I think that's what I need to do. I think I got to bite the bullet and do the cardio. I hate doing cardio. If anybody out there listening has any weight loss tips, I'm here for it. I'm humble enough to let you all know. Well, I won't tell you how much I weigh. Well, I'm not going to go that far.
2: I have bad news. I think weight loss tips in 2026 is Ozempic.
1: I almost just said the F word then. I'm not going to get on the Zempy, as some people are calling it. Wait, isn't there like rivaling brands? AFC and AFC of GLP-1s?
2: There's like a pill form that you could take. So I know you're not a needle guy. So there's like a pill form you could take. It's just an obscenely expensive. It's like $70 a month. It's like obscenely expensive. Yeah. Just go get that diarrhea virus.
1: I'm about to say, yeah, you'll eat some lettuce or something. You'll be all right. That stuff sucks. Awesome show tonight, everybody that was involved. Appreciate you all checking in, man. Remember to subscribe to us on YouTube. Just search Wessel Bone Sports Night. I'm with you Sunday through Wednesday at 11 p.m. to 3 a.m. Eastern Time. Thank you to Oliver Popular. Thank you to the trainee. Thank you to our guy Denton Day. Drake Toll comes at you next. What's up, Drake?
0: This is Westwood One Sports.
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0: It says here they've won 5 Marconi Awards. I can't even spell Marconi. The Fan 2. Columbus's home of the Bob and Tom Show. 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

0: Willingham, I'll get you up to 3 a.m. Eastern time. Boy, are we spoiled, man. The past week has been an absolute blur. Talking a whole bunch of NFL, reacting to the biggest news across the sport. As we ease our way into the midnight hour here on the East Coast, we're officially past week number one, man. Week number one of the National Football League season in the books. It wrapped up tonight on Monday Night Football, where the Kansas City Chiefs put the fear of God within the rest of the National Football League. 31-10, their defense was the story. I know what the big headline was. The return of Pat Mahomes and Eric Bieniemy's back calling plays. This was not about Pat Mahomes tonight, America. I'm sorry. And this is no disrespect to my homie Pat. What happened tonight was a byproduct of the toughness of the Kansas City Chiefs. The most impactful free agent signing of the offseason, Kenneth Walker, put the hell on tonight. Excellent performance from K9 as he was really the driving force for this group on offense. 23 carries, 173 yards, including a 60-yard touchdown run, man. Kenneth Walker, absolutely big time in this football game. I don't even know if I want to declare this an overreaction, though, man. I fully believe that after week one, the Kansas City Chiefs are the best team in the National Football League. Now, this isn't a far cry for me because last week, I told you, entering the season, I had them as the third best team in all of the NFL. So after their performance tonight, you bet your ass I've got them as the best team in football. And they deserve it. I want you to line up on the phones with your overreactions from week number one of the NFL season, 310-840-4910. You can tweet at me as well. It is at NELL_BTP. Same handle on each and every social media platform. You can hit us up in the YouTube live chat as well. Just search Westwood One Sports Night on YouTube to get active there. Without further ado, though, man, let's get into it. The most highly anticipated power ranking segment in all of sports talk radio, Nell Super Six Pack, my top six overreactions from week number one of the NFL season.
1: 3, 2, 1, ready. It's the most highly anticipated power ranking segment in all of sports

0: in the books when it comes to the National Football League. It is an Overreaction Monday here on What's With One Sports. Now, we'll do this for you each and every week. My top six overreactions from the week that was in the NFL. And it's week one, so you know we got to get a little bit spicy with our overreactions this week. My first one, the 2026 Chicago Bears will break the NFL record for points per game. They were 59-37 winners over the weekend at the hands of the Carolina Panthers. Caleb Williams was great. Madden cover, not much of a curse for him. He had, 10 carries on the ground for 65 yards, including a 29-yard touchdown run. He clocked in at over 20 miles an hour twice over the course of this football game. His miles per hour and his tracking data from Next Gen Stats, he was in the top 5 in miles per hour twice, or the top 10 rather, twice throughout the first weekend of the NFL season. He was big time. But the reason why the Bears won that football game the way that they did, the reason that Caleb Williams had such a prolific day through the air, they absolutely bludgeoned the Carolina Panthers on the ground. 39 rushes, 291 yards. I'll say it again. This wasn't AI. You don't need to adjust your headsets. 39 carries yesterday for the Bears to the tune of 291 yards. Not one, not two, not three, not four, not five, but six touchdowns on the ground yesterday from Chicago. Caleb Williams with two of them bad boys. The Bears look legit. Their offense, I think, has a chance to be one of the best ever. Here's their head coach, Ben Johnson, postgame, giving us the gospel about just how good they could be.
1: That'll always be the goal, is we want to be the highest scoring. We want to have the most wins. We want to win Super Bowls. We want to, that's what we do. We didn't get into this profession trying to be mediocre or average. And that's every NFL team. So that is what it is. You know, we make decisions over the course of a week what's best for our football team to win the game. That's the most important thing, and that goes into everything that we do.
0: That was Bears head coach Ben Johnson. Postgame, man, and I just love the temperament that he's got. There's a level of professionalism and seriousness that he's brought to the organization. I know a lot of people look at Caleb as kind of a goofball because he paints his nails and he wears super baggy clothes and he goes to Paris Fashion Week and he drives fancy cars. The reality is, man, Ben Johnson and the Chicago Bears are going to be a force to be reckoned with throughout the 2026 season. And this is supposed to be Overreaction Monday. I want you to line up on the phones with your biggest overreactions after week number one of the NFL season. 310-840-4910. Denton, real quick, as I tag you in, what I said about Chicago, is that even an overreaction considering how damn good they looked yesterday? I mean, goodness gracious.
2: Yeah, hard to be an overreaction when they hit 59 on your head top in week number one.
0: 59 on your dome. That's what Ben Johnson and the Bears accomplished yesterday. Number five, a Nell Super Six Pack. My top six overreactions after week number one of the NFL season. Number five, Brian Schottenheimer is on the hot seat in Dallas. Huh? Yeah. When you come out and get punched in the mouth the way that Dallas did last night, knowing the expectations that all of America has for this group, they laid an egg. The most surprising part about what we saw last night from Dallas was not the fact that their defense gave up, 28 points. They were piss poor last year. We expected them to be better based off of the reinforcements that they added. Here was the shocker. Here's the thing that made my jaw drop, that made my chin touch the concrete. Dallas offensively last night, they were historically good on that side of the football a season ago. They didn't even crack 250 yards of total offense. Shout out to the New York Giants and what they were able to do up front, kicking ass, taking names. But Brian Schottenheimer, this is your side of the football, pal. How do you let this happen in week one against the Giants of all teams? I had no respect for this Giants team going into the weekend. If I was in a survivor pool, damn it, I may have played, the Dallas Cowboys as a team that's going to win this week. You know what I'm saying? after what we saw yesterday, I got a whole lot more respect for the Giants, and I have a lot more questions about the Cowboys. In terms of Brian Schottenheimer being on the hot seat, once again, they have a big game next weekend at home against Washington. When you fall under 500 in the NFL in the month of September, it begins to get late early. So, yes, it's Overreaction Monday. It's the point of the segment. But you bet your ass, if they fall to Washington at home next week, Brian Schottenheimer, for damn sure, is going to be on the hot seat. You have to be, especially if the offense, once again, is the side of the football that falters the most. And there are Cowboy fans out there that'll push back on what I just said. What do you mean the offense faltered the most for now? We gave up 28 points defensively. That offense is, you know, the butter. Excuse me, that offense is what butters your bread. I think it's the analogy. You know what I'm trying to say here. That offense is the driving force behind success or failure for that group in 2026. They can score with the best of them. They proved it last year. For them in the season opener against a defense that was awful last year, only 20 points, not going to cut it. Their head man, Brian Schottenheimer, normally a pretty happy cookie at the podium. He came at 8 more than 92 postgame last night on why Dallas fell short.
3: You know, one of the things, not an excuse, guys, we did not play well. But you got young players, and young player closes in Jackson Dart. Boots and gets outside. We don't push three different times to the f-ing flat route. Excuse my language. Those are going to happen, and we have to coach the young players better. But when you play young players, it's part of the deal, and they need to learn quickly.
0: Look, man, it feels like one, Brian Schottenheimer's pissed, and whenever an unserious goober like him curses, it just doesn't hit. If I'm being honest, but man. Did you hear what he was just saying? The criticisms and the thing that he was cussing about just now, it was the defense. What about your side of the football, B-Shot? If you're a Dallas Cowboys fan, man, do not panic. Yes, last night was bad, but I think it was more about New York rather than Dallas. I think New York is definitely a team that we got to pay attention to as we move forward here. It is a Overreaction Monday on Westwood One Sports Night. I want you all to line up on the phones with your biggest overreactions of week one of the NFL season. 310-840-4910. My fourth overreaction is that the New Orleans Saints are the best team in the AFC South, or the NFC South, rather, a division that is winless after the first weekend of NFL football. Why am I so bullish on New Orleans, you might ask? Well, they were down 21 in this football game, battled all the way back. They tried to go for the W in overtime on a two-point conversion. They ended up falling short, and they were 31-30 losers at the hands of the Detroit Lions. Tyler Shuck, though, they dropped him back 56 times against the Detroit Lions. 410 yards through the air, 3 touchdowns, 2 picks. Chris Olave, have a day. 10 snags for 182 yards. He didn't reach the end zone. I loved what New Orleans showed, man. To show that sort of grit on the road. Think about it like this, man. You get down 21-0 on the road. How easy is it for you to tuck your tail between your legs and go, better luck next week. It's week one. The fans won't be too pissed, right? Not Kellen Moore's group. They continued to battle to the final whistle. Some of the studs on defense that played pretty well in this one. Chase Young finished within the top 10 in the NFL in terms of pressure percentage on the week. Justin Reed making plays in the backfield. Jonas Sanker coming up with a couple of TFLs. It was an interesting afternoon from New Orleans. On the flip side, real quick for Detroit, you need Kirby Joseph and Brian Branch back bad. And DJ Reed may end up going down as one of the worst free agent signings in recent memory. So glad he didn't end up here with my Washington Commanders. I want you to line up on the phones, 310-840-4910. This is Nell's Super Six Pack, my top 6 overreactions from week one of the NFL season. I want you to line up with your overreactions at 310-840-4910. Saints head coach Kellen Moore, he had this to say after his team's valiant effort on Sunday.
4: Feel great atmosphere. Love where our guys fought and battled, and we rode a little bit of a roller coaster in all three phases, I think, at times in this game. Gave ourselves a heck of a chance to go win this thing, and so proud of the way our guys battled and competed and continued to keep going for it. And there's a lot of stuff we got to clean up, a lot of stuff we got to get better at. I think our guys should have some positive juice coming out of this game with the idea of, hey, we got to get better, we got to keep going.
0: That is Saints head coach Kellen Moore giving his thoughts after yesterday's really impressive performance from the Saints. They came up short in overtime, but definitely battled in this football game. Running it through Nell's Super Six Pack, my top six overreactions from week number one of the National Football League season. Coming in next on the list, and it pains me to say this, coming in next on the list at number three, Robert Saleh is going to be one and done with the Tennessee Titans. Isn't that an overreaction for you? Titans yesterday had their home opener, ironically enough, against the team who canned Coach Saleh a couple of years ago, the New York Jets, and it was ugly. Tennessee Titans, 23-10 losers offensively. It was absolutely disgusting. Cam Ward, 19-32, 140 yards. He averaged 4.4 yards a completion on the afternoon. They couldn't get much going on the ground. It was a really, really tough day. Here's the most disappointing part of what we saw yesterday from the Titans. And credit to the New York Jets, who, I said it a while ago, and if you go on our YouTube account, is one of our highest viewed shorts. I said that, hey, the Jets are going to surprise the people and win more games than people think. What surprised me yesterday is the fact that the Titans defense could not sniff Geno Smith. I'm telling you, his deodorant probably ain't even soil in terms of how little he had to move around, wasn't touch much. And if you're Robert Saleh, man, like, that's your side of the football. You're known for your chops on defense. Yet in the opener, you gave up 23 points to the Jets, and they pounded you 4 yards a pop on 40 carries yesterday for the New York Jets. That's what you call the Gotham City Jets. Breece Hall, newly paid Breece Hall, going over 100 yards yesterday. If you're the Tennessee Titans, man, can't be too happy about things. It got so ugly in Nashville yesterday that boos began to ring out from the crowd. Coach Saleh postgame having an answer for those boos.
5: You look at Cam, he's had seven different coordinators over the last 7 years. You know, so he's trying to build a foundation of, and we're trying to build a foundation.
0: Jump in here real quick,
5: Oliver, trying to give him some.
0: As I screwed you all up with that. This is Coach Saleh. They did get booed yesterday, and this is the reason why. Cam Ward and the offense looked disgusting yesterday. The pairing of Cam Ward and Brian Daboll, supposed to be what unlocks Cam Ward and gets him to play, you know, like a number one overall pick. I gave you the numbers. He wasn't very good yesterday. 19-32, 4.4 yards of completion. Coach Saleh trying to justify why the second-year signal caller struggled so much in the opener.
5: You look at Cam, he's had seven different coordinators over the last 7 years. You know, so he's trying to build a foundation of, and we're trying to build a foundation for him, and we're trying to give him some stability, and we're trying to give him some things that are repetitive week after week after week without having to reset. So his growth will happen throughout the year. His growth is going to happen next year and the year after. Like, this young man is at the floor, again, of what it takes to be an NFL quarterback, but he has all the tools, the mental makeup, to get to where he needs to go.
0: Look, I felt, you know, everything that Robert Saleh just said there was true. I am a Cam Ward fan. I think this summer watching him on quarterback, I grew, you know, a deeper appreciation for him. I gained more of an affinity for him

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2: 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Has the new head coach turned the G-men around? 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

0: on Sports Night. Here's Linnell Willingham.
1: It is a overreaction Monday edition of Westwood One Sports Night with the youngest in charge, Linnell Willingham. I will get you up to 3 a.m. Eastern time. We'll get back into Monday Night Football as we enter the 1 a.m. hour on the East Coast. Pat Mahomes successful in his return to the field, but it was Kenneth Walker that led the way for the Kansas City Chiefs. They beat the hell out of the Denver Broncos, 31-10 on Monday Night Football. Right now, I want to take your calls, 310-840-4910. It's an overreaction Monday edition of Westwood One Sports Night. Guess what I want from you on the phones? Your overreactions from week one of the NFL season. You can hit us up in the YouTube chat with your overreactions as well. Just search Westwood One Sports Night. Going through the list, if you're just now joining us, number six, I had the Chicago Bears breaking the NFL record for points per game. They put up 59 yesterday. I said for number five, Brian Schottenheimer on the hot seat in Dallas after their disappointing loss on Sunday Night Football. I think the Saints are the best team in the NFC South based off of the entire division being 0-1 after the first Sunday of football. And then we left off on this. Robert Saleh, one and done with the Tennessee Titans. The more and more I think about that one, I don't know if it's really an overreaction. When you consider one, what happened yesterday, and then two, who this ownership group is spearheaded by. Amy Adams shrunk in the decision makers in Tennessee. They were stuck on stupid for firing Mike Vrabel, and after that, I don't know what they're liable to do. I want your calls and texts, though. 310-840-4910, your top overreactions from the first Sunday of the NFL season, week one. In the NFL season. Number two and number one on the list. Number two, Jackson Dart. Oh, it pains me to say this. Jackson Dart is the best quarterback within the landscape of the NFC East. The way that he played on Sunday, it was better than every other quarterback within the landscape of the NFC East. And it wasn't a whole lot of like style and substance to what Jackson Dart did. The thing that I was most impressed with, guys, is the fact that he was able to play on time and play on schedule routinely. 23 of 29, 230 yards, three touchdowns. The scrambles that he had, I thought, were back-breaking as well. 11 carries, 54 yards, including a 22-yard scramble. That stuff's back-breaking. That stuff's debilitating. But when he's beating you from within the pocket, making plays, being on time, like, that's the stuff that I had questions about with Jackson Dart. We knew he was Evel Knievel. We knew he was crazy as hell and can make plays out of structure. Seeing him have as much success as he did yesterday within structure should be the thing that really excites Giants fans. And then if you're a Cowboys fan, dog, it was rare that you had everything covered up in the back end. Every time that you did, Jackson Dart, pew, taking off, going off to the races. Jackson Dart, special in week number one of the National Football League season. In terms of, you know, EPA and where he ranked, you know, amongst the starting signal callers yesterday, Jackson Dart had the best pass EPA in the NFL yesterday. I know that's a metric that everybody loves to use, you know, to prove their argument. I'll do it here with Jackson Dart. Plus 24 for Jackson Dart yesterday in the EPA category. The thing that I loved as well, 2.64 seconds on the time to throw. That was one of the quickest releases in the National Football League yesterday. So it proves my point, getting the football out on time, playing in rhythm. That's the stuff that I loved from Jackson Dart. We know what he could do with his legs. Him playing on schedule, though, is what was most impressive. Here's his head coach, John Harbaugh, speaking postgame about the performance.
2: I thought his accuracy was really good. His on time, the rhythm passing, if you want to call it that, getting the ball out on time was really good. In critical situations, especially when we needed to convert against man or zone, but numerous times against zone, he was able to put the ball right where it needed to be, right on time, and that was a big plus for us.
1: Yeah, I mean, I agree with him. It's what I just said before we let him go, man. Like, that was the special stuff from Jackson, and some people may say, what do you mean it's special? For a dude that didn't play in structure a whole lot at Ole Miss, didn't play in structure a whole lot last year, for him to be able to rein it in the way that he did last night, I thought was impressive. I do want to give a big shout out to Greg Roman and Matt Nagy last night for just the way that they called this football game, easing him into it right off of the rip. There was a lot to like about what you saw from the New York Giants last night, man. A big-time performance from Jackson Dart. And look, after week one, he is the best quarterback within the landscape of the NFC. He outplayed Jalen Hurts. He outplayed Jayden Daniels. He outplayed Dak Prescott. That makes him the best. My number one overreaction, though, and I want yours at 310-840-4910. My number one overreaction from week one of the NFL season is that a team in San Francisco that had all the distractions in the world this offseason, the Kyle Shanahan car crash, the Brandon Ayuk saga, the Trent Williams, you know, fake retirement, and then the Dejon Love situation to put a bow on it all. After week one, the San Francisco 49ers are the best team in the National Football League. They were dominant on Thursday night against LA. So much so that they've now got the Rams in a must-win situation coming up on Monday Night Football. The thing that impressed me the most about San Francisco was actually the defense. I know they put up some good numbers offensively. They had the third best EPA per play in week number one defensively. They gave up just 168 yards through the air against Matt Stafford, of all dudes. And think about what plagued, right? Think about what plagued San Francisco in 2025 in terms of their defense. What was the big issue that they had? They could not get after the opposing team's quarterback. They just couldn't. They were a lot better with that on Thursday night. 12 pressures registered against Matthew Stafford. He struggled to kind of maneuver within the landscape of the pocket. He looked old, if I'm being frank about it. Like, Matt Stafford looked old, didn't look good. I thought the defense was really, really impressive, though, from San Francisco. And look, it ain't always going to be perfect, right? They had a couple of hiccups in the football game as well. But for the most part, man, I thought they were really solid. Getting to Brock Purdy, someone who, you know, I've been, you know, super critical of because I still don't know if he is a guy that elevates dudes around him. He elevated the supporting cast around him the other night, man. He was big time. He was. He made a couple of really big throws. His ability to continue to, you know, make plays off schedule and making plays outside of the pocket, man. Sneaky good athlete. The Brockulator, as I call him when he's playing well, did the damn thing the other night. And their offensive performance combined with what they did on defense, I think after week number one, the Niners are the best team in all of the land. 310-840-4910. It is a overreaction Monday here on Westwood One Sports Night with the youngest in charge, Linnell Willingham. Enough of me yapping and rambling. Let me get to you. 310-840-4910. Give me your biggest overreaction from week number one of the National Football League season. 310-840-4910. Let's go to Carl in West Massachusetts. What's going on, Carl? Welcome in to Westwood One Sports Night.
3: Professor Willingham, that was awesome. Your 6 points, and you're right on. And Kansas City looks like they're original good. 49ers looked awesome. All the off-field drama, that's off-field. I'm not playing on-field. I'm off-field. And are you saying Chicago? Before I rip Mike Vrabel, Chicago with 59 points, are they going to be doing the Super Bowl shuffle with Refrigerator Perry and McMahon and remember Dicka when they won the Super Bowl? Are you saying they might get there this year, the best team?
1: I'm saying there's a shot, Carl. They look damn good coming out of the first Sunday of the NFL season.
3: Yes, they did. Now, what didn't look good? This is the most shocking opening week ever. If I was to come to your show and say, sir, the super Seattle offense at halftime, zero. And third quarter, 0 points. Park the car. Everyone fell asleep. 300 million and half the world woke up and went, huh? Well, that's what we have here. Professor Vrabel, did you not notice your running game wasn't getting anywhere? 51 yards after contact on 51 yards. 50 yards.
1: Can I interject here real quick on that point with New England? And I think they were kind of saying it throughout the broadcast. They felt like they were a finesse team last year. They want to get tougher. And how do you do that, Carl? You establish the line of scrimmage and try and run the football. I just thought Josh McDaniels stayed with it a little bit too long.
3: Right. Well, you let facts get in the way, and 51 yards on 50 total is 1 yard after contact. Did you not notice? And then at least Drake was 7 for 9 on first down. And you're exactly right. Rabel wants to pound the ball and run it. But when it's not working, you have to fix it.
1: And I think, I appreciate the call, Carl. I think it was 2.4 yards per rush on first down for the New England Patriots in the opener, man. There was a clear concerted effort, though. And look, this is what week one is about, guys. Look at what you got from Big Red tonight, baby. And by the way, shout out to Big Red. Look like he done. Maybe he's going, you know, cheese-free cheeseburgers nowadays. Big Red look good, man. Whatever weight loss program Andy Reid is on, I see you, big fella. But Kansas City tonight, guys. Similarly to what New England tried to do in the regular season opener on Wednesday, Kansas City came out tonight and said, hey, look, Slim, we're going to establish the run. We're going to show our newfound identity. And that's going to be really something to monitor for Kansas City throughout the course of the season. Because y'all know Andy Reid allergic to vegetables and running the football. Like, that's just been the MO for him throughout the course of his career when it comes to the run game. When you've got a back as dynamic as Kenneth Walker, though, very, very easy to keep things on the ground. 310-840-4910 is the number on the talking text line. It is a overreaction Monday here on Westwood One Sports Night. Give me your top overreaction from week one of the NFL season. Let's go to our guy Myron out in Dallas. What's up, Myron?
4: In charge. Youngest in charge. I think an overreaction is going to be with those Bears. I'm sure I look for them to make some noise there in the NFC. But the division that they're in, it's going to be some beating up going on, and I think some injuries are going to occur. So them being able to continue that high-scoring offense, I don't think I think that's an overreaction.
1: Okay.
4: And I also think it's really let me say it this way. I agree with you 100% about what you were saying about Dallas Cowboys and our head coach. I really wasn't big on him from the first place for one reason. In coaching, as you saw in that game with the Giants, you have coaches that know how to win a game, and you have coaches that are still trying to learn how to win a game. And that was displayed there with the Giants because Harbaugh knows how to win a game. He game planned. He didn't deviate from it. Where on the opposite side, once you realize your game plan is not working, which we tried to run the ball instead of coming out passing to offset them that time possession and
1: Myron,
4: get some points.
1: You a smart cookie, brother, and I love when you call in. And I'm going to let you continue, but that's the thing that was surprising to me, and I know you watched every second of it last night.
4: Yes,
1: sir. What was up with that, man? How do you neutralize New York's pass rush? I get it. The running game could do that. But get them going horizontally.
4: Exactly. Right? Throw it.
1: Get them going sideline to sideline. Where was the screen game last night? Where was
4: nowhere to be found? Nowhere to be found. That's why I agree with you about him being on the hot seat. Now, as far as CP, I'm going to give him just a little break because this is his first time running the defense. You know, he's coming off the Fangio tree, which everyone knows that he doesn't do a lot of blitzing. He's going to be a basic nickel with two
1: deep. Meaning that front four, Myron's going to have to whip tail during the season. I got to let you run, brother, because we're up against it. I appreciate you as always, man. 310-840-4910 is the number here on Westwood One Sports Night. It is a overreaction Monday edition of Westwood One Sports Night. On the other side, your calls with your biggest overreactions of week one of the NFL season next here on Westwood One Sports Night.
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19: My mom is a veteran and she was injured in the line of duty.
20: I hurt my leg in a training accident when she was only 2 years old.
19: She had 7 different surgeries over the span of 9 years and there were tons of complications.
20: I couldn't be the mom my kids needed me to be.
19: She missed so much.
20: After my last surgery, I got an infection so bad I thought it was going to kill me.
19: I told her she couldn't leave me yet. There was still so much she had to see. I hadn't even graduated.
20: I'm doing much better now. I may have lost my leg, but I've gained so much. I'm an active part of my kids' lives.
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0: 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Here's Linnell Willingham.
1: Yes, indeedy. You're the big voice guy. Youngest in charge, Linnell Willingham, rocking out with you as I get you up to 3 a.m. Eastern time here on a Overreaction Monday edition of Westwood One Sports Night. I want you to hit me up on the talking text line with your top overreactions from week one of the National Football League season. 310-840-4910. I ran through my top six overreactions. I'm a sicko, right? I've been, up all morning and all afternoon long thinking about these overreactions, and I want to let you all get in. Before I do, I want to give you all my Super Six back real quick. Number six, I had the Bears breaking the NFL scoring record. Number five, Cowboys head coach Brian Schottenheimer is on the hot seat after falling in week one. The Saints are the best team in the NFC South after week one. Robert Saleh is going to be one and done with the Titans. Jackson Dart is the best quarterback in the NFC East. And the Niners, well, they're the best team in the NFL. Give me your top overreactions from week number one of the NFL season at 310-840-4910. Let's go to James in Wisconsin. What's up, James?
2: I'm so glad to hear you tonight. Thanks for having me on.
1: Yes, indeed. Appreciate you chiming in, buddy.
2: I have what I know is an extreme overreaction, but here we are. It's week one, and I was calling in to make it a three-headed one, but if it's okay, I'm going to make it a four-headed one now, and okay. I will make it quick. It's going to be hand-in-hand with yours. With that Bears scoring record, Ben Johnson, Coach of the Year. Mm-hmm. Yes, sir. Caleb Williams and Patrick Mahomes. What's that?
1: I said I can agree with you on Ben Johnson being a Coach of the Year candidate for sure.
2: He's going to set that record. This man speaks the truth out of his mouth, and you see it and you feel it. And, yeah, man, I 100% believe in these extreme overreactions. I'm not just calling in to blow smoke up your rear end. I believe in these. So, Ben Johnson, Coach of the Year. Mm-hmm. Caleb Williams and Patrick Mahomes going neck and neck for MVP right at the wire. Not so ballsy because I didn't pick a guy, but that's my prediction.
1: No, that's all right, though. You saying it's going to be a two-man race, though, down the stretch.
2: Yes, sir. Yes, sir. So my third one, and I am not a hater, but I am calling Green Bay Packers last in the NFC North. I know other people picking otherwise. It is not because I'm a hater. There's something going on. Man, God bless Matt LaFleur, but there's some bad juju going on, and it all landed on him. We got to fix karma, and it's going to be a tough year up there in Green Bay. It's going to be a tough year.
1: It is. It is. One of the producers of our show, our guy Oliver Popular, is a diehard Green Bay Packers fan, and know that if he wasn't training someone tonight, your call may not have gotten through. I appreciate the call as always, buddy. 310-840-4910 is the number here on Westwood One Sports. And I want to double click on what James just said real quick, because we didn't spend a whole lot of time talking about the Green Bay Packers. The silver lining, I would say, because we've talked on the negative side of what happened yesterday to Green Bay. The silver lining, I would say, is the fact that Christian Watson and Matthew Golden look the way that they look. I mean, like, they've got real pass-catching weapons on the perimeter, which is what confuses me. I know the coaching tree that Coach LaFleur comes from, but the reality is you don't have the personnel to be this ground-and-pound, punch-you-in-the-mouth offense. They just don't. And if you're going to run the football, I say it all the time, running the football is a lifestyle choice. You can't have one foot in and one foot out and think that teams are going to believe that you're some committed team to the run. That's just not how it works. You dropped Jordan Love back damn near 50 times in the opener, Matt LaFleur. Fix it. 310-840-4910 is the number. I think the bigger issues for Green Bay are on defense, though. Johnny is in Atlanta. What's up, Johnny?
3: What's going on, Linnell, man? Hey, what happens when you get break up with Cardi B, man? You get depression, want to hug anything. But my biggest reaction is
1: that's crazy, Johnny. That's a low blow. I ain't say nothing about Bama ass Cooper Rush, Johnny. You don't come in here and try to hit me below the belt, brother, man.
3: Hey, Hey, I had to get it to you. But, hey, man, y'all overreacted over these Saints, man. It would never happen again. It's the reason why they got down.
1: And you're such a homer, Johnny. I rock with you, dog.
3: They just went throwing the ball. So that's one of my real overreactions. The other overreaction, hey, man, we're going to be back. Cooper Rush showed that, hey, he's not the starting quarterback. When we get Pennis back in there, the defense looked great, we're going to win the NFC South. Those are my two overreactions right there.
1: Johnny, I appreciate you as always, brother. That's the question, though, when it comes to this group, talking about Atlanta. When is Michael Penix going to be back? Because listening to Kevin Stefanski today, doesn't seem like he's so certain that he'll be available in week two. So, if you're a Falcons fan out there, tough. 310-840-4910 is the number here on Westwood One Sports Night. You're tapped into the youngest in charge, Lynnell Willingham. I will get you up to 3 a.m. Eastern time. We'll get back into what happened on Monday Night Football to wrap up what was an electric week number one in the National Football League. If you're listening during the commercial breaks, which we encourage you to do, you heard our big voice guy say it, man. The highest scoring week one since the merger. And the Kansas City Chiefs doing their part as well. 31-10 winners over the Denver Broncos, putting the fear of God in the rest of the National Football League. Give me your top overreactions from week number one of the NFL season. 310-840-4910 is the number. Let's go out to Kyle in Chicago wanting to check in. Kyle, what's going on, brother? Welcome into Westwood One Sports Night.
4: Yeah, I'd like to say my overreaction is people overreact how bad the Bears' defense was. I felt that they actually played fairly decent. When you think about it, the first two touchdowns they gave up was because of the offense giving the Panthers a short field with a fumble by Luther Burden. And then a failed fourth and one conversion. They only had to move the ball about 20 yards. And then the last one that they gave up, by that time they were playing a real soft zone shell prevent defense, and the game was in the bag anyway. I think their defense is going to make drastic improvements over the year.
1: Yeah, you hope that they do. If you're a Bears fan, this is the thing that you should be pretty excited about. You finished, I believe, out of all the teams that played, I think they were 7th or 8th in terms of pressures this week. What was the big issue with the Bears' defense last year? They could not get after opposing teams starting quarterbacks. They did a good job, decent job, getting after Bryce Young yesterday, man. So we'll see, man. I tend to agree with you, though, man. I don't know if the Bears' defense is bad, per se, because they gave up 37 points to Mighty Mouse. But since I'm calling them Mighty Mouse, I guess that means they're bad. 310-840-4910 is the number. As we ease our way into the 1 a.m. hour on the East Coast, want to take a trip to Pittsburgh to check in on the Steelers. I'll also tell you the number one story out of week one that nobody is talking about. 310-840-4910. Benny is in Dallas wanting to check in. Benny, how you living, man? I know last night was tough for you.
5: Hey, Lynnell, you know, you and I had a conversation a few months ago about them 49ers. I live in Dallas, and I'm a diehard 49ers fan.
1: Oh, you're a Niners fan, Benny. So you feeling good about what's going on. Okay.
5: Oh, yeah. Don't you remember me telling you that the 49ers was going to – overreaction is not the thing. They are going to the Super Bowl this year, and they're going to win. And that's not an overreaction. And you're going to mention real soon that Brock Purdy is going to be amongst the top five quarterbacks across the NFL before this season is done. You remember Benny said that because I know you're the second smartest man on this call, but you know I still got a lot of love for you.
1: I appreciate you, Benny. 310-840-4910 is how you hit us up on the talking text line. It is a overreaction Monday here on Westwood One Sports Night. We officially put a bow on week one earlier tonight. Pat Mahomes returning to the gridiron for Kansas City. What a raucous environment it was at Arrowhead. Things were jumping, and Kansas City gave them a reason to cheer. Kenneth Walker, a massive evening on the ground, 173 yards in his Kansas City debut. Chiefs put the NFL on notice in week one. I'll tell you how as we enter the 1 a.m. hour on the East Coast. Phone line still open for you at 310-840-4910. It is a overreaction Monday here on Westwood One Sports Tonight. I want your top overreactions from week number one of the NFL season. It could be about the 49ers being one of the best teams. The Ravens had a big-time performance yesterday. On the other side, I'll give you the story that I haven't heard anyone talk about all day from week one of the National Football League. That's next.
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1: Getting you up to 3 a.m. Eastern Time here on a Overreaction Monday edition of Westwood One Sports Night. Youngest in charge, Linnell Willingham, rocking out with you. A couple of comments in the YouTube chat wanted to get to here as we continue to react to week number one of the National Football League season and wrapped up with a banger. The Kansas City Chiefs putting the NFL world on notice with their big-time win on Monday Night Football, 31-10 over Bo Nix and the Denver Broncos. We'll get to a big-time decision that was made by head coach Sean Payton coming up a little bit later on, but a couple of comments in the YouTube chat as we encourage you to continue to hit us up on the talk and text line, 310-840-4910. Give me your top overreactions from week number one of the NFL season. WVUer21 says, here's an overreaction. TJ Watt wins AFC Defensive Player of the Year. I don't know if that's really an overreaction. TJ Watt and the Steelers had the best EPA on defense in week number one, albeit against the Atlanta Falcons led by Cooper Rush, who was a third stringer. So, you know, I get why Pittsburgh looks so dominant defensively. But here's the reality, though, man. Like, when the Steelers get, or if they get Joey Porter Jr. back, and we'll talk about that coming up here momentarily. If they don't get him back, fine. If they do get him back, great. They got some dogs on the defensive side of the football, man. At all three levels. The front four, the linebacking group, the secondary. And T.J. Watt with the secondary that he's got behind him, it may be the best secondary that he's ever played with. So more time to rush, more time to wreak havoc if you are T.J. Watt. 310-840-4910 is how you hit us up, giving us your top overreaction from week number one. Another overreaction from the W viewer. He says, Myles Garrett plays less than half the season. Yeah, I don't know if that's overreaction or not. He's on injured reserve right now after the knee injury that he had throughout camp. It's going to cost them some time here, so the Rams are going to have to pick up the pieces. Speaking of the Rams, perfect segue, right? Speaking of the Rams, you know, their week one, and I can only imagine what the conversations are like on our one of our affiliates out there in L.A. hearing just the way that people reacted to what happened this past week. I guarantee you people are in a total frenzy. To me, the fact that the Rams lost the game, that isn't even the biggest story coming out of the game to me. The biggest story, and I'm going to be on this all year long, so if you're tired of hearing me say it, sorry. The biggest story coming out of Rams and 49ers is that because it was out of hand, they pulled Matthew Stafford. And you know who they put in? Not the quarterback that they wasted the 13th overall pick on. No, no, no. He's not ready, according to Sean McVay and the powers that be within that Rams organization. What a joke. For an organization that's been first class since Sean McVay's gotten there, that whole situation and the PR spin job that they tried to do after draft night when they drafted him and Les Snead and Sean McVay look like they want to kill each other. Something's going on in L.A. with that. Stetson Bennett's drunk ass is the guy that you decided to go with over Ty Simpson. Wasted a first-round pick on a brother that ain't going to help you at all throughout his rookie season. And I know if you're a Rams fan, you're thinking, way to add insult to injury, pal. There are so many other things that Rams fans should be concerned about after week one. It shouldn't be looking in the rearview mirror in terms of what happened on draft night. That's not what it should be about. But guess what? Since you lost, since you got a foot broke off in your ass, that's the reality, America. That's the reality. I was disappointed in that decision. Didn't understand it at all. And if I'm being real, I'm sort of stunned that I haven't heard anyone else speak on it. They drafted a quarterback, 13th overall, and he can't even be the backup? He's not better than Stetson Bennett at this point? Why did you draft him? You should have just kept Stetson Bennett around, Slim. Like, I can't for the life of me wrap my mind around what the hell the LA Rams are doing when it comes to that. And the way that Matthew Stafford looked, if you watch that game on Thursday, he didn't look very good. The way that Matthew Stafford looked and the lack of mobility that he showed within the pocket, we sure he's going to start 17 of them bad boys? Are we sure that we get a full slate for Matthew Stafford? Or is Father Time about to come knocking? Is that the reality that's facing the LA Rams? It's easy to want to dunk on that group because everyone spent the entire summer glazing them. We told you, this was on the day that Aaron Donald signed. Bill Barnwell of ESPN put together a piece, and he looked at the 15 largest Super Bowl favorites dating back to 1990, and some of the numbers were staggering in terms of the lack of success that those heavy Vegas favorites had. It's only 1 week, but I feel like the Rams are kind of winding down that road here, man. They're old. That's the one thing that stood out. They look like a slow football team on Thursday night. And I don't know, man. I want to panic over that. I want to make that my biggest takeaway of the NFL weekend, but it's only week one. And I got a lot of trust in Sean McVay and the Rams, you know, organization. They've built up some credit with your boy, is how I would put it. There have been plenty of deposits from Sean McVay and the LA Rams over the years for me to be able to give them the benefit of the doubt after week one. Jerry ZT52 hits us up in the YouTube chat and says, Kansas City are Super Bowl favorites after week one. Overreaction? Question mark. I don't think that's an overreaction at all. If there's anyone out there that feels like Kansas City is the Super Bowl favorite after tonight, your eyes work, my friends. You know what I'm saying? Your eyes work. You can see. Clearly, you got. I don't know how you don't feel that way after tonight, guys. And look, y'all get on me all the time. And people say it all the time to me that listen. You know, we respect integrity out of a sports talk radio host. The ability to admit fault. For the third time this weekend, I'm about to say it. I was wrong about the Cleveland Browns. It's third time. That's me taking accountability, by the way. But also, when it comes to accountability, you all need to take accountability as fans. How many of you all called into this show throughout the summer and the spring and said, Linnell, I'll tell you what, pal, Pat Mahomes coming off the knee injury. I don't know, buddy. Can they do it? Who are they throwing the football to? Is the defense going to be good enough? You know what Pat Mahomes said? Kiss my fair-skinned ass. He was awesome tonight. Wasn't the driving force behind the victory, though, as I said. Kenneth Walker, as I stated on the opening day of free agency when he signed, he will go down as the most impactful free agent that any team added throughout the course of this offseason. And after week one, I seem like a pretty smart cookie, don't I? Pat Mahomes, for the first time in his career, guys, has an easy button. And the thing that's so encouraging about K9 and what we saw tonight, I knew Kansas City bringing him in was one thing, right? I knew that was one thing. I didn't know if Andy Reid was going to have the patience to stick with the run game. And he did that tonight, man. He did that tonight. Super duper impressive performance from the Kansas City Chiefs. We'll let you hear some of the best post-game audio from the Monday Night Football game coming up top of the 2 a.m. hour on the East Coast. Phone lines are open for a bunch of different things. You can hit us up on the talking text line with your top overreactions from week number one of the National Football League season. I also want to introduce a new staple here on Westwood One Sports Night called Say It With Your Chest. Your most passionate NFL opinion, your most passionate NFL thought from the week that was. No matter how crazy it is, no matter how off the wall it is, all I ask is that you say it with your chest. We'll do that coming up here in the next 15 minutes. But it has been a crazy week one. We heard the numbers to start the broadcast since 1970, man. It's the most points we've ever seen, you know, in week one of the NFL season. We were saying and having a conversation during the break that I do want to bring to air here. I don't know what the direct reason is behind, you know, the scoring output this weekend. Because I'll be real, if you are a fan of Rake It Up, which debuted this weekend, and you want to listen to the youngest in charge to splash some cash and sprinkle a few shekels on some props and things of that nature, you can listen to me on the props. I told you all to hammer the under this weekend. That's all I said all weekend long. Hammer the under, hammer the under. It's because of what I saw on Wednesday night football and then Thursday night football with the two games that we had to start the season. I just knew in my heart of hearts that an all under parlay was going to hit for your boy. It didn't, by the way. And the thing that I keep thinking about here when we talk about the scoring output that we saw this weekend, there's no direct result or direct reasoning behind it, but I do believe the lack of participation from starters and key reserves during the preseason is impacting the quality of football that we get throughout the first month plus of the season. And if you want to argue that point, if you don't believe that I'm right with that, go see a shrink. Anybody with eyes can show you, man. What was the number that I gave earlier? 28 missed tackles tonight from the Denver Broncos. 28 missed tackles, Slim. It's tough to do. But it's not a surprise when you consider the nature and the culture of NFL training camp nowadays, guys. You're not taking dudes to the ground. So imagine trying to play linebacker, trying to come up and hit somebody and take them to the ground in a game when you haven't done it in damn near a calendar year. That's the difficult part about the early portion of the NFL season and why I'm such an advocate for teams playing their guys. Now, it feels like as we've progressed here through the 2020s, it feels like more teams are adopting the culture of not playing guys. We've had a big enough sample size now to show that maybe that's not the best thing. Do we see a wholesale change next year? Look at me, the futuristic radio host. We're just wrapping up week one, and I'm talking about week one of the preseason next year. That's how tuned in I am to the NFL. But no, in reality, man, like the culture surrounding the NFL preseason, there needs to be a discussion with it. There does. Because you can say what you want about the early portion of the season, and it doesn't matter. Here's the thing. A loss in September, just as hurtful as a loss in December. So, like, this idea that, you know, oh, it doesn't matter. It's the early portion of the season. I mean, it's BS, man. 110% call poppycock on that. That's a joke. It just is, man. And I wonder, as we, you know, bear witness to this opening week, if it happens again next week, where we just get these ridiculous scoring outputs in defense really being at a premium. If it happens again next week, maybe that's the final straw, the final nail in the coffin in terms of changing preseason culture around the National Football League. I hate it. I hate it, dog. And I know how I get. We had a lot of people that tweet at us. You can tweet at me. It's at NELL_BTP. It's just fascinating, man, to hear some of the different dialogue and discourse surrounding preseason culture. You all are so willing to just concede to whatever you hear these coaches and stuff say. I'm not, man. I'm not. Got some folks hitting us up in the YouTube chat. Dalis Gomez says, you're the biggest moron on the Rams. Stick to your sorry Washington team before you talk about my Rams. How sorry is Washington compared to L.A.? We're both 0-1, partner. And I'd say you're more sorry than we are because you got that ass whipped. You know what happened on Thursday night? The San Francisco 49ers, they bent the Rams over their knee. They dribbled a little bit of baby powder on their booty cheek and they gave them a spanking. It was vulgar what we saw happen on Thursday night. Well, you want to pop it about the LA Rams. Don't talk to me about the LA Rams right now. No one that roots for Rams House. What a stupid team hashtag, by the way. Rams House, Rams apartment, Rams condo, Rams rent a room, Rams dorm, Rams my ass. I hope they clip this off and play it on 92.3 The Fan in LA all day long. The Rams will not make the playoffs in 2026. How about that? You look old. You look decrepit. You look depleted. Matthew Stafford couldn't move laterally within the pocket. It was nasty work. That's what you all get. You type in the YouTube chat talking bad about Washington. I get hyperbolic about your group. 310-840-4910. A couple more comments coming within the YouTube chat. John Monaco, 59, says, Dallas Cowboys are the most overrated team in the NFL. I'll say it with my chest. Overrated. Speaking of saying it with your chest, that's what we want you to do. Coming up on the Talking Text Line, 310-840-4910 is the number. Week number one of the National Football League season officially in the books. Give me something, in the one thing that you're most passionate about from week one of the NFL season. And when you do, the only thing that I ask is that you say it with your chest. I'll give you the thing that I'm most passionate about coming out of week one. Plus, take your calls next here on Westwood One Sports Tonight. The wait is over. 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
1: The Chiefs beat the Broncos. KC won at home and reminded everyone who's been dominating this division for nearly a decade. The Chiefs are back atop the AFC West to start the season. But will they finish there? 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
3: 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This is Westwood One Sports Night. Here's Linnell Willingham.
4: Westwood One Sports Night continues with the youngest in charge, Linnell Willingham, getting you up to 3 a.m. Eastern Time. Story of the night, the Kansas City Chiefs. We are back! We are back! Excellent performance tonight from KC, reminding America who the hell they are. Pat Mahomes didn't have a pass, or didn't have a completion, rather, that traveled over 10 air yards, but that didn't matter. The Kansas City defense, super opportunistic. Rookie Mansoor Delane coming up with a pick. Art Mason Thomas coming up with a big time sack. The story, though, K-9, Kenneth Walker, huge. He had 173 yards on the ground, including this 60-yard scamper earlier tonight on Monday Night Football.
5: Fourth and one, handoff under center. It goes to the running back, Walker. Runs laterally, 40, far sideline, 50. Chase to the 40, down the sideline, 30, 20, 10, 5, touchdown! Kenneth Walker took it, outracing the chasing defender. 60-yard touchdown run! And the Chiefs have gone up early in the third, 20-7. The electrifying Kenneth Walker.
4: Electrifying he was, man. I got Kevin Harlan on the call for Westwood One. Just a magical performance tonight from KC. And if you're a KC Chiefs fan, pop it. Everybody's been talking about you like a dog all offseason, saying that, you know, y'all have fell off and the dynasty is no longer. And, you know, Pat Mahomes, is he ever going to get back to the top of the mountain? Look, Pat Mahomes didn't play great tonight, if I'm being honest. Still knocking off the rust. This is what happens when you don't play in the preseason. He's going to get better. But the fact that he's got an easy button in Kenneth Walker, that's the thing that's most exciting. 310-840-4910 is the number here on Westwood One Sports Night. I want to introduce a new segment to you all that we'll do each and every Monday here on Westwood One Sports Night. Give me your most passionate thought, the thing you're most passionate about, whether it's a performance of a player that you hated, whether it was your coach making a bad call on a two-point conversion, or anything. Give me what you're most passionate about coming out of week one of the NFL season. The only critique that we have, the only requirement that we have for this segment, is that you say it with your chest. I'll kick us off here and say it with your chest here on Westwood One Sports Night. Despite losing in week one to the Philadelphia Eagles, the arrow is for damn sure pointing up when it comes to the 2026 Washington Commanders. I mean, they put on a defensive effort yesterday that everybody in the DMV should be proud of. It was the best defensive performance since, what, like 2020, it felt like. That group getting after folks defensively. Durante Jones, in his debut as defensive coordinator, got after Jalen Hurts. His OG and Brian Flores, a 80% blitz rate in week number one. Durante Jones came in second place. The Commanders blitzing on 50% of their snaps. Yes, they lost, but the fact that they played as well as they did defensively is bad news for the rest of the NFC, because if they can figure it out offensively, if they can somehow, some way figure it out offensively, and I feel like they will because of who's under center, Washington is going to quickly join that list. Remember what we started off the show with? That list of legitimate Super Bowl contenders. That's me saying it with my chest. The burgundy and gold, I believe, arrow pointing up despite losing in week number one to the Philadelphia Eagles. Your turn. to say it with your chest at 310-840-4910. And we got a couple of comments in the YouTube chat as well. We'll get to that. Let's start, though, with Dan out in New Jersey. Dan, welcome into Westwood One Sports Night, brother. Say it with your chest.
6: Well, no, right before I get to say it with my chest, could I just comment a couple things from last segment real quick?
4: Yes, indeed. Cool. Go ahead. Yes, sir. Yes, sir.
6: So one, the person that commented in the chat saying that you can't talk about another team because your team lost, that's the most idiotic fake fan thing I've ever heard. All right? You can't talk about another team because your team lost. Bro, you're on the radio. You're supposed to talk about other teams. Don't talk about my Rams. Then don't listen to the radio if you don't want to hear it. Bro, get out of here. Get lost.
4: That's saying it with your chest too, baby. So here we go.
6: Don't worry. I got one coming, brother. Don't worry. Yeah. I appreciate your hot takes all the time, man. Saying the Rams won't make the playoffs, man, might be the hottest take I've heard all year so far. I mean, I don't think they're going to the Super Bowl, but now making the division. Playoffs, man, that's
4: pretty. Look at the division.
6: I agree with
4: Arizona,
6: you.
4: They were the only team that didn't win in week one.
6: I agree with you. I think they've got a tough schedule. I still think they're good enough to make the playoffs. I just think it's a hot take of one of the hottest takes I heard. But I ain't arguing with you.
4: If I'm being honest, Dan, I said that in response to the ignorant Rams fan in the chat to try to be.
6: I know, man, you had to get it off. I appreciate that, sure. Though. You had to get it off. I appreciate that. All right. Here's what I got, right? Diehard Steelers fan, brother. Mm-hmm. All right. Here's the problem. Everybody, I've heard all offseason, Mike McCarthy's back. We got Aaron Rodgers back. It's going to be great. They're going to marry up. We're going to go back to like 2011. No. Here's the real deal. Aaron Rodgers is still not good enough to be a quarterback to lead this team anywhere. He's good enough to be a quarterback in this league. He's not taking the Steelers anywhere. He still can't throw the ball down the field. This organization is lost. Omar Khan is lost. He's probably about to trade Joey Porter. He could ship his behind out if he does it, because we don't need him here no more. I am so sick and tired of this. The Steelers organization needs to get their head together. You know, so maybe we can look at a quarterback that we have on our team. Here's what Aaron Rodgers is going to do for us. He's going to not be bad enough to lose games. He's going to be good enough to beat the teams that we're not supposed to be, put us in the position not to draft the quarterback because we can't see the quarterbacks behind us because we got this bum in front of us. I'm out with him, man. Thanks, brother.
4: I appreciate what you said. Speaking to what you said, though, yesterday, Aaron Rodgers, 11th. In the NFL in terms of air yards per attempt. So I know Steeler fans are frustrated about the lack of vertical passing attack that they have, right? Last year, they were all horizontal. They required guys to, you know, run after the catch, and they simply didn't have the personnel for that. Atlanta's going to be a good defense throughout the course of the year. They've got a pretty decent secondary. So, like, don't totally overreact to what you saw or didn't see from the Pittsburgh Steelers yesterday. I happen to be in on Pittsburgh, man. I do think that, yes, if they're not able to push the ball down the field, if they're not able to generate explosives, you bet your ass it is going to be a struggle for them. But despite Pittsburgh scoring 20 points in week number one against Atlanta, minus Penix and Tua, I think the Steelers are in good shape, man. That defense, they had the number one defensive EPA in the NFL in week one. And yes, it was against a third string quarterback, but they were on a string defensively. Patrick Graham coming in as the Pittsburgh's defensive coordinator, pushing the right buttons for this group. I like the personnel that the Steelers have. 310-840-4910 is the number. Say it with your chest. New segment that we're debuting here on Westwood One Sports Night. We'll do it each and every Monday. Give me the thing you're most passionate about from the following week of the NFL season. The only requirement is that you say it with your chest. Our guy, Corey, out in Baltimore, wanting to check in. Corey, what's going on, brother? Say it with your chest.
7: Now, my man, good morning to you, brother.
4: Good morning to you, brother.
7: So I called myself doing the honorable thing, man, by taking me and my wife up to Indianapolis. Don't laugh.
4: Time out.
7: Just hear me out. Hear me out.
4: Yeah, I got you.
7: You know, I told her from jump. She's a Ravens fan, you know. So I told her driving all the way up to Indiana, baby. I told her, we're not friends this weekend. Don't talk to me. Because me and my friends, we're going to gang up on you. Let me tell you something, brother. I stand firm on what I say about Shane Steichen, Chris Ballard, that defensive coordinator. Dude,
4: Lou.
7: If they don't win a game by game three, it's time to go. I got the most up, the boy, the utmost respect. Lamar Jackson is a freak. He's a freak, dog. But the only thing that I was really embarrassed about Linnell was when the score was like 31 to 12, something like that. And when I tell you, they had my team third down and like four. And I can hear the chant of the Ravens fans in there over everybody in there. I said, if Carly doesn't open her eyes and see what's going on, bro, I'm disappointed. The rest of the year in my household, I can't say nothing because the whole ride home, man,
4: Did she make you sleep on the couch?
7: Hold on, time out, bro. We stayed in the hotel. And when I tell you, it was lights on in the room. She didn't go to bed about like freaking 4 or 5 o'clock, man. I'm telling you, just to hear it, man. She looked at every last highlight on ESPN.
4: Watching all the post-game shows. Look.
7: Oh, my. Linnell, let me tell you something. When he got out of that sack, bro, on 3rd and 16, I know it was over. I called it myself in the stands, man.
4: He's Houdini, man.
7: He's a freak, yo. And that guy, Zay Flowers. Oh man, Zay Flowers, bro. Derrick Henry.
4: It sucks that him and Lane got hurt. Henry balled too. I think Henry had a historic performance to where he moved up in terms of the all time rushing list in terms of touchdowns too. Corey, I appreciate you, brother.
7: Enjoy
4: the rest of your morning, man. 310-840-4910. Corey from Beemore bringing it as usual. Debuting a new staple here on West 1 Sports Night. Say it with your chest. What are you most passionate about? Coming out of the week that was in the NFL, whether you want to complain about your coach, whether you want to throw your quarterback under the bus, you can say whatever here in this segment. The only requirement is that you say it with your chest. 310-840-4910. Bo calling out from California. What's going on, Bo? Welcome in to West 1 Sports Night.
8: Hi, what's up, Linnell? I called you probably like a month ago, and I was saying that the top three teams in the NFC are in the NFC West. And I said the Niners were number three in that, and you laughed at me.
4: I love this part of it, though. Call me back and get your receipts. I'm here for it.
8: That's pretty crazy for what they just did to the MVP.
4: What was the thing that impressed you the most about San Fran, man? Because I think there's a couple things that you got to love, right?
8: Our defense.
4: Yeah.
8: Our defense stepped up with our new defensive coordinator. And you know what's the craziest thing? You know what's the most understated thing is that the Niners defensive coordinators go off to be head coaches.
4: Well, Do they go off to be good head coaches is the question. Robert Saleh's seat is getting hotter as each passing moment goes, man.
8: Well, with Steve Wilkes, that was a kind of a, you know, a little bit of a crapshoot, but
4: I get your point, though. I think the defense stepping up was huge. Y'all pass rush was y'all issue last year, man. And coming out of week one, y'all was top eight in terms of total pressure. So if the defense is going to step up, I think it totally changes the conversation of what San Francisco could be within the landscape of the NFC.
8: And the craziest thing is our defensive coordinator is going to be a head coach next year. I can already tell you right now.
4: You think someone's going to go back to Raheem Morris? They have talent on y'all defense. So, like, if he was somebody that was going to clearly elevate the scheme with the pen, and if y'all didn't have a bunch of household names on defense, I would say, yeah, sure. If they play well, he'll get a job. I just don't know, man. I know Raheem got a lot of fans, though, throughout the NFL.
8: I will bet you a dollar he gets head coach opportunities.
4: I think he'll get the opportunity. Does he get a job will be the question. I appreciate you as always, Bo. Good to hear from you, man. 310-840-4910 is the number here on West 1 Sports Tonight. Say it with your chest, new staple that we're introing here on the program. I'll continue to take your calls and allow you to say it with your chest at 310-840-4910. The Denver Broncos suffered an ugly loss tonight against the Kansas City Chiefs. The last time we saw them before tonight, major issues at the quarterback position. They didn't have Bo Nix going into the AFC Championship game. You'll never believe who was almost under center for the Denver Broncos. I'll let you know who next.
3: On Thursday, the lights are bright in Buffalo. A new stadium, a national audience, and two offensive heavyweights. Josh Allen faces Jared Goff. Lions, Bills, Thursday night football. Westwood One Sports.
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1: Get you up to 3 a.m. Eastern Time here on a Overreaction Monday edition of Westwood One Sports Night. You're tapped in to the youngest in charge, Linnell Willingham. You can hit us up on the YouTube chat. Remember, you can check us out on YouTube nightly. Just search Westwood One Sports Night. Our guy, Kale Bennett, W4L, and some of these names I know are just AI-generated. He says, fully agree with you, sir. Chiefs look like the number one team in the NFL after week one because they were sound in all three phases tonight. Kale Bennett saying it with his chest. I want you to do so at 310-840-4910. You can hit us up in the YouTube chat as well. Remember, 7 days a week, we're streaming live here on Westwood One Sports Night, 11 p.m. to 3 a.m. Eastern Time. You can check me out here Sunday through Wednesday nights right here on Westwood One Sports Night. 310-840-4910. New staple, a Monday night staple here on Westwood One Sports Night. Say it with your chest. What do you got to get off your chest from the week that was in the National Football League? Did your coach make a decision that made you scratch your head? Did your quarterback have a boneheaded turnover? Say it with your chest. What are you most passionate about coming out of the week that was in the NFL? Reggie is in Indiana wanting to check in. What's up, Reg? Say it with your chest, brother.
2: Now, how are you?
1: Long doing good,
2: first time caller.
1: Okay, appreciate you, man.
2: You know, I've never been one to jump the gun and deem somebody the king of the...
1: That means you're about to jump the gun, aren't you?
2: No. Not at all.
1: Okay.
2: Not at all. I was listening early in the year at everybody, you know, they got the Rams picked up Myles Garrett, and all of a sudden they're going to the Super Bowl and they're going to win it. Well, I beg to differ. Myles Garrett is Myles Garrett. He can be stopped. He can be held. They got a lot more to go. They got a lot more to prove than just Myles Garrett pass rush. That's not what they're missing. Now, my biggest problem is, as a Chicago, I'm a Chicago Bear fan.
1: Okay.
2: And I got so pissed off with Ben Johnson Sunday because he took me all the way back to the game against the Bears to go for the NFC Championship. Was at the semifinal game, right? Mm-hmm. Ben Johnson blew that game being too damn aggressive, being too stupid. He left 9 points on the field.
1: You're talking about going for aggressive. It. Yeah.
2: Going for it in stupid time. I thought he would have learned something.
1: So what made you upset yesterday, though?
2: Oh, did you not see the game?
1: I saw the game, but brother, like...
2: The first touchdown that Carolina scored was a gift. He went for it on 4th and 1 on their own 16.
1: Yeah. That was tough. Are you talking about the fumble?
2: Or
1: are you talking about it was a turnover on down? You're talking about in the second quarter.
2: Yes.
1: I got you.
2: Yes. 4th and 16. I mean, 4th and 1 on the 16.
1: From your own, they were at their own 21-yard line when they attempted.
2: Okay, I'm sorry.
1: So I understand your frustration with that, but here's the thing:
2: it's crazy.
1: I know it's going to be tough to stomach whenever it doesn't work, but his mentality is why Chicago's in the position they're in right now. I appreciate the call. I can only imagine. We had the conversations in 2024 with the Commanders with Dan Quinn going forward as much as he did. I know it definitely bothered some of us here in the DMV. Introducing new weekly staple here on Westwood One Sports Night. Say it with your chest. What are you most passionate about coming out of week one of the NFL season? What do you got to get off your chest? Kevin is in Baltimore wanting to check in. What's going on, Kev?
3: Hey, man, what's going on?
1: What's going on? Appreciate you, man.
3: This is a little overreaction, but I'm going to say it with my chest as well.
1: Okay, bet.
3: If you take away the penalties from our Ravens, we scored just as much as the Bears and played way better defense. So,
1: and the argument that you're saying is our defense is better. I hear that. Go ahead.
3: Yeah, and what I'm saying is that from looking at our schedule, I honestly don't see nobody beating. Saying it with my chest, and it's a little overreaction, but yeah. Ravens for the 17.
1: Wow. I appreciate the call. He's got the Ravens going 17-0. I don't know if they'll finish the regular season slate with a flawless record, but they are my pick to win the Super Bowl. And after watching them yesterday against Indianapolis, a team that a lot of pundits were pretty bullish on because, for whatever reason, they believe in Daniel Jones. What? I'm sorry. Can I have another crack and say it with my chest, if that's okay with y'all? The Indianapolis Colts, what the hell are you doing? I said it all offseason. Going into a make-or-break, do-or-die year with Daniel Jones as the quarterback that you're trusting in? What a terrible-ass decision. And after week one, not only are the Indianapolis Colts 0-1, but go ahead and take a look at the performance of their starting quarterback, Daniel Jones, from yesterday, albeit against a Ravens defense that, for my money, is one of the best in football. Daniel Jones yesterday, 19-31, 166 yards, a touchdown, and a pick. Yuck. Yuck. It's nasty work, man. Think about how much money they paid Daniel Jones this offseason for him to come out. Let me do some quick math here. For him to come out and give you 5.5 yards of completion. Can't win with it. Can't coach with it. I just can't do it. Say it with your chest. What are you passionate about from the week that was in the National Football League? Jacob is in Fort Worth wanting to lock in with us. Jacob, what's going on, man? Say it with your chest, brother.
4: All right, so I got a hot take on week one in the Vikings game. Mm-hmm. I'm going to say, so starting from the beginning of the game when Kyler Murray threw a pick to going into getting injured, and when they brought him in the locker room, you know how they took him to room 40, right, in the locker room?
1: Mm-hmm. I don't know what room 40 is, but.
4: You don't know what room 40 is?
1: No, what's room 40?
4: Room 40 is nuts!
1: You know what? I can't even be mad at it, bro. That was an elite setup. That was an elite setup. I might use it on one of y'all moving forward. You better be careful. Damn. I'm better than that. How the hell am I supposed to be the youngest in charge? And I'm falling for elementary school games like that. Roofity nuts. That was awesome. I can't lie. You got me. 310-840-4910 is the number here on Westwood One Sports Night. He just totally just threw me a loop. That's why the call screener wrote whatever the top. Okay, gotcha. Did you all know that he was about to do this to me? They had no clue, I assume. That was crazy. 310-840-4910. One final segment left for you to say it with your chest before we enter the final hour of power here on Westwood One Sports Night. A lot more to get into the rest of the way, including my top reaction from week one of the National Football League season. My biggest takeaway, rather, from week one of the National Football League season. We'll get you that in the final hour of power. We'll also get you up to speed with what the heck happened. Well, Monday Night Football, America. It was the return of Patrick Mahomes 8 months post-ACL tear, and there was a lot of question marks all summer long about whether or not he'd even be ready to participate in this football game. He grinded. He worked his ass off. He was, you know, comfortable being uncomfortable, and he got himself ready for the season opener at home against a vaunted Denver Broncos defense. Coming out of tonight's game, though, ladies and gentlemen, Pat Mahomes, not the driving force for success for the Kansas City Chiefs. And if you're just now joining us and you're not privy to what happened tonight, oh, they had a lot of success. We'll recap and break down Monday Night Football coming up on the other side of the break. Bunch of different ways you can chime into the program here in the final hour of power. Sirius XM Channel 260, the Westwood One Sports app. You can hit me up on YouTube as well. 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It is at NELL_BTP. Week number one of the National Football League officially in the books. It is a overreaction Monday here on the show. In the final hour, you can hit us up with your top overreactions from week one. 310-840-4910 They say it's not about how you start, it's how you finish. It was an awful game between the Patriots and the Seahawks to start week one. We finished it with a bang. The Kansas City Chiefs putting the fear of God in the National Football League. I'll tell you how next here on Westwood One Sports Night.
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1: Final hour of power here on a Overreaction Monday edition of Westwood One Sports Night with the youngest in charge, Linnell Willingham, rocking out with you as I get you up to 3 a.m. Eastern time. It feels like for at least the next day or so, not really, maybe. We can maybe rest a little bit and stop sprinting. The NFL got underway last Wednesday, and it feels like it's been nonstop NFL since then because we're here, baby. The NFL season in full swing, week number one, wrapping up earlier tonight with Chiefs and Broncos on Monday Night Football. The return of one Pat Mahomes. Excited to recap and break that one down for you coming up here momentarily. Before we do that, let's get back out to the phones. 310-840-4910. Introducing a new staple here on Westwood One Sports Night. Say it with your chest. The thing you're most passionate about that you got to tell somebody after week one of the NFL season. Angel is in Whittier wanting to chime in. Angel, what's going on?
2: Well, now, I'm going to tell you, brother. The Raiders, they're going to make the playoffs this year, brother. The Raiders, baby.
1: The Raiders.
2: The Raiders, brother. I know we ain't going to win the Super Bowl. We're still an elite receiver away from that. But the way Clint Kubiak has been playing with aggression and with confidence as a Raider fan, man, that's something I haven't seen in a while, man. It's the way they played, that aggression, the confidence. They're all pulling in the same direction, man. And I think it's amazing what good coaching will do in the NFL, man. Now that we have an elite coach, we're just one good elite wide receiver away, man.
1: Angel, and with a name like Angel, you got to be a sweetheart, brother. So I rock with you. I appreciate you calling in.
2: Absolutely.
1: But you're talking about some, this is what good coaching will get you. This is what happens when you play the worst team in football, Angel. The Dolphins suck, brother. But I will give you this. The fact that they were able to establish the ground game with Genty, I thought, was a really positive sign and something that maybe they can carry forward. I appreciate the call as always, my man. 310-840-4910, the number here on Westwood One Sports Night. What a week it was, though, man, in the National Football League. Week one of the NFL season, getting off to an absolute bang with the two games that we got last week. And I don't know if we officially went to the phones on this last week when I brought it up, but I think we just talked about it, you know, amongst ourselves. How did you all feel about getting football on Wednesday to start the year? I thought it was great, man. I think if we could get football 7 days a week, I would do it, man, if I'm being honest. I think the NFL is king. I think the NFL is really the straw that stirs America's drink, man. There's nothing like, and I experienced it last night more so than tonight. There's nothing like NFL Twitter during a standalone game. Like last week when you had Seahawks and Patriots. Tonight when we had, you know, Chiefs and Broncos. Last night with Giants and Cowboys. There's nothing like a standalone game in the National Football League on Twitter. Everyone rallies together. No matter who you root for, everyone's got commentary. Everyone's got something to say. I think that part of the NFL season, the brotherhood, the camaraderie, is honestly the part that I get geeked up the most about. Like, it's, I was looking forward to, you know, the conversation that I had tonight with you all on the phones, hearing from you, some of y'all collecting receipts on things that I said earlier this offseason. This is what it's about, guys. This is what it's about. You know, putting your money where your mouth is when it comes to our talk surrounding the National Football League. Week number one, though, is officially in the books after the Kansas City Chiefs come up with a 31-10 victory over the Denver Broncos. And, man, think about the buildup to this football game. It felt like last year, within the landscape of the AFC West, it feels like there was sort of a baton passing of sorts, right? A lot of people. And look, don't be ashamed of it. Raise your hand. Be loud and proud about it, right? A lot of people were very quick to write off the Kansas City Chiefs for 2026. A lot of people were very quick to say, hey, all good things must come to an end. Maybe we've reached the end of the Kansas City dynasty. And, man, if tonight didn't prove it, I don't know what else will. I mean, Kansas City was electric tonight. And the thing that I thought was most impressive and the thing that is my biggest takeaway from Kansas City and Denver, Pat Mahomes was pretty pedestrian tonight. And that's no shade to Pat. And obviously, right, you're going up against one of the best defenses in football in the Denver Broncos. So I don't want to pop it too hard. But man, 15 of 27, 184 yards, 2 touchdowns. He had a pick. He had a QBR of 50.2. Wasn't perfect for Pat Mahomes. He had a couple of scrambles throughout the game. He had a rushing touchdown, which I know excited a lot of us at home. But it wasn't a surprise that he didn't look like he was feeling any of the, you know, ramifications of coming back off of ACL reconstruction. He looked good out there tonight, man. Looked comfortable. Wasn't perfect. He had a couple of off-target throws. It's going to continue to get better for Pat. But I think a lot of you all out there should be changing your tune on the 2026 Kansas City Chiefs. I'm a pop it loud and proud because I know I'm one of the few members of the national media that wasn't ready to get off of that Kansas City bandwagon. As a matter of fact, what did I say all offseason? I said it was going to be the best season of Pat Mahomes' career. Obviously, I'm a little bit wrong with that because he's off to a slow start. But you pick up what I'm putting down here. There's an energy that I think exists within that building right now, and it all comes from 15. He just went through the most difficult 8-month stretch of his pro career, talking about battling back from the ACL tear, all the adversity, being doubted by people maybe for the first time in his pro career. The chip on his shoulder could feed a family, ladies and gentlemen. Like, I think Pat Mahomes is motivated. I think that energy, you know, percolates throughout the rest of the roster. You see the way they're flying around on defense, guys, led by Master Splinter, talking about Steve Spagnuolo, dialing it up. It was a really impressive performance from Kansas City tonight, man. I thought that group, you know, shook their tail feather a little bit, man. They let it all hang out. It wasn't a super clean performance from the Chiefs, but at the end of the day, when you win by 21 points in the opener against one of the best defenses in football, I think you did okay. The top story going into the game, not the top story following the game. Leading into the contest, obviously, right, what do we all care about? The return of Patrick Mahomes 8 months post-ACL tear. He got the victory tonight in his return to action. Not perfect, but good enough to get the W. Here's Pat after the win. We'll get to Pat Mahomes coming up here momentarily. I think with Mahomes, right, because I know there are some hater Bronco fans out there that are going to say, ah, Linnell, look at the numbers. Wasn't very good. I get that. The special part about Pat is what he is and what he has from the neck up. Pat probably doesn't get a whole lot of credit for it, but he's super cerebral, right? He understands what's going on. He knows how the defense is trying to attack him. And while it wasn't perfect tonight, you saw some flashes that made you go, you know what? Maybe it takes a couple of weeks to knock the cobwebs out. But at some point, Pat Mahomes is going to turn into vintage Pat Mahomes. And if he could do that, in addition to Kenneth Walker, in addition to what they showed defensively, Kansas City is going to be an extremely difficult out. Here is Pat Mahomes after playing for the first time in 8 months. He's a winner on Monday Night Football.
3: I just wanted to play. Like, I'd done so much rehab and so much work to kind of put myself in this position. I just wanted to get out there and play. Like, this is what you do it for. And I was able to play and go out there, and my guys around me kind of helped me. So whenever I feel like I didn't play my best football, we still were able to go out there and beat a really good football team pretty well. And it's because the guys around me stepped up and knew that they're going to have to help me as I kind of get back into the rhythm of things.
1: Hey, man. One, hearing from Kermit again post-game, all is right in the world. Just love hearing Pat Mahomes talk with his little voice I'm talking about his little voice, like he's some 5'8", like he's some 5'8" kid. But I just love it, man. Like, it lets you know the NFL season is back, baby. It's going to be a growing process all year long for Kansas City. Like, don't think that, you know, they're going to just run roughshod through the through their schedule, right? Like, I have some respect for the other teams on the schedule. Oh, did you guys see the next couple of weeks for Kansas City? Indy, Miami, Las Vegas. They probably start off 4-0, which would make the vibe sky high in Kansas City. But with that group, as they get into, you know, the meat of their schedule, where it's Seattle, Denver, just looking at, they got a couple of cupcake weeks, man. They got a three-week stretch of Jets, Falcons, Cardinals. That ain't nothing. Then they finish the season kind of strong, where you go Bills, Rams, Bengals, Patriots, Niners, Chargers. Like, that's tough to finish, but to start, you know, the Kansas City Chiefs are going to be able to, you know, shake off the cobwebs, and they'll have the time, you know, to get right, man. And I'm excited, dude. I really am, because it feels like, man, they're back. And when I say that they're back, know that this isn't your traditional Kansas City Chiefs group. You know, this isn't your traditional KC Chiefs group. Big Red Andy Reid, as I like to call him, tonight was forced to go outside of his comfort zone. Was forced to go outside of his comfort zone. And that's going to be the story to me all year long when it comes to the Kansas City Chiefs. How comfortable are they going to be getting uncomfortable? Adding Kenneth Walker and really adding a battering ram to this unit, a easy button to this offense, as I like to call them. I'm telling you, man, the sky is the limit for what KC could be. I just wonder what it looks like when it's all clicking, right? I wonder what it looks like when they're firing on all cylinders, because they weren't tonight. And some of you are probably saying, well, brother, they won by 21 points. What you mean they weren't firing on all cylinders? They weren't. They weren't. Because I know Pat Mahomes can be sharper than what he was tonight from an accuracy standpoint, right? And I'm not saying that Pat played bad. If I had to give him a grade, but I give him about a B. You know what I'm saying? So it was a lot to like from what you saw out of Pat Mahomes, but the story was Kenneth Walker, man. And the fact that they finally have an easy button. Pat Mahomes, throughout the entirety of his career, has never had a 1,000-yard back. Kenneth Walker is that and then some. If you watched every snap of this football game tonight, the contact balance, the ability to make dudes miss in the hole, the ability to keep his legs churning. I don't know how many receptions he had tonight, if any, but we know he's fully capable of hurting you out the backfield as well. Kenneth Walker's a bad man. He's the best skill guy on their team right now. That's saying something. Rashee Rice found an end zone. Obviously, you still got Xavier Worthy. Dude, man, Denton, I almost texted you as I was watching this thing. I would have scored on the Travis Kelce touchdown. I'm not saying I'm faster than Travis, but holy cow, watching his big ass rumble and dumble and stumble down the field was awesome. And then they panned, obviously, what's the first thing ESPN did after the completion? They show Kelce going, ah, and then an immediate pan to the booth where it's Taylor Swift going, ah, what did I just watch? They were trying to give her so much credit on the broadcast for, like, refocusing Travis Kelce. It's 2 a.m. Eastern time, right? Man, you know what that is.
4: Well, I mean, did you see that on that particular play?
1: Mm-hmm.
4: Very based response from Taylor Swift. She was actually saying, get the camera off me.
1: Really?
4: And you know what? I stand my queen.
1: She said, I didn't even peep that. So she did say, get the camera off me?
4: She was saying, get the camera off me. They were cheering, because but she's like, not it. On me, not on me. Get off me, get off me.
1: Yeah.
4: It's very productive.
1: That's because she knows. That's because she knows what it is and what it ain't. But
4: I mean, Travis Kelce could flick a blade of grass and like, where's Taylor Swift? Think about this.
1: Yeah, literally. Man, just seeing him and they, I love when ESPN does this. And I feel like then ESPN low-key is the only broadcast that does it. Remember, we were doing Chiefs and Commanders last year, and we got to hear the pregame huddle. I love that stuff. Hearing it tonight, hearing Kermit go crazy. I can't do a Pat Mahomes impersonation. But it was Travis Kelce in the background going, yeah, yeah, after everything that Pat said that really got me going. This group follows after their leaders. It's a veteran-led bunch. But the key to this team, they got a bunch of great veterans, right? Kelce, Mahomes, Chris Jones, you name it, Snead. They got a bunch of veterans on this group. But in terms of who determines success or failure for the 2026 Kansas City Chiefs, Kenneth Walker in the run game will be huge. But the young pups on the defensive side of the football have got it going on. What have I said all offseason? They're going to have to turn the clock back. You go back to that 2022 Super Bowl, Trent McDuffie was a rookie. I believe Jalen Watson at the time was a rookie. And they had to rely on those dudes, man. And Master Splinter, as I like to call him, Steve Spagnuolo, he was able to coach him up and get him ready. He did it again tonight, man. The youngsters on Kansas City's defense balled out. Start with their first-round pick, Mansoor Delane. He left the game with an injury. Not before getting a pick, though. Coming up huge for this Kansas City Chiefs defense. R. Mason Thomas, who had production good enough to go in the first round, slipped to the second. Their pass rusher out of Oklahoma. I mean, just big-time stuff, man. Getting home in your first game. And you ain't getting home against just anybody, America. This the Denver Broncos. This Colorado cool, as I like to call it. It's one of the best offensive lines in the NFL. That Kansas City, whoosh, whipping ass, taking names up front, man. Impressive performance from the youngsters on Kansas City. Christian Fulton, take a bow. Noel Williams, take a bow. Guys played well, man. Guys played well. Kansas City tonight, I believe, hopefully shut a lot of you all up. I don't mean to be rude when I say that, but y'all pick up what I'm putting down. You can smell me. A lot of y'all was doing a lot of big-time hating on Kansas City. Y'all were waiting for the other shoe to drop in terms of them failing, right? Y'all was waiting for it, itching for it. This is what happens when you win as much as Pat Mahomes and the Chiefs have won since he's taken over. They're so good, they've got haters. Someone once said, if you ain't got no haters, you ain't popping. Guarantee you, the Kansas City Chiefs got a bunch of Orville Redenbacher vibes. Things are popping with KC. And after tonight, you can say, oh, this is so overreaction Monday of Hugh Linnell. I give a rat's ass. It's how I feel. After tonight, without a shadow of a doubt, the Kansas City Chiefs are the best team in the National Football League. How long does that last? You have to wait and see. 310-840-4910 is the number. See a couple of calls there on the line. We'll get to you coming up here in a second.

0: possible to say something fantasy sports related with your chest?
1: What you mean? Yeah.
0: Give me what you got. Help our listening audience out. You get 20 seconds.
1: Look, Caleb Douglas, got to go for him. He's doing great so far. He proved himself in the preseason. Ethan Chisholm. And then your boy from Washington, Sugandi, he's been going crazy.
0: He's talking about, did you try to say Chigakonkwo? Is that what he was trying to say? You should have said Antonio Williams, but then he said Chiganzi. I appreciate Chiganzi. The call. He gave a couple of good fantasy nuggets. Caleb Douglas, that's the Miami receiver, right? If I'm not mistaken, a boy who balled out in the preseason, had that big catch against Washington.
2: Full government name about, for Chig is crazy work. But I commend the caller, because you know who butchered Chigakonkwo's last name the entirety of the broadcast? Thomas.
0: Yeah. Thomas Edward.
2: The mean mugging chin king was adding extra W's into Chigakonkwo. I would have wished they had an extra W on the field, but
0: Chigakonkwo is what he kept saying. Quanquo.
2: Like, geez Louise, Tom. You'd write that down wrong?
0: It's crazy. So this is the one negative thing I'll say about Tom was that Denton, you watched as thoroughly as I did. He's getting better and better, dog. He makes you so smart watching the nuance that he's starting to really feel himself and get confident and comfortable. I thought he sounded amazing.
2: Yeah, like $300 million. You better be good at your damn job for $300 million.
0: I hear that. But I don't think, and Denton, I don't know. Do you think he commits to it? The same
2: no,
0: way.
2: No, I mean, I think you're right. I think he's from a prep standpoint getting better. He's not like my favorite in the world, but he's not the worst. There's overreaction when he first started, he was new. I think his longtime rival is probably a little bit better, but his longtime rival with his special cast has way too many guests. I don't want Peyton Manning to be an interviewer. I want Peyton Manning to talk about coverages.
0: Yeah. And I think that's what it was. You know, so intriguing to me, what had me salivating yesterday is when he's, you know, giving you what the quarterback's decision-making process is in real time, calling out route concepts, calling out coverages. Like, I love that stuff. Tony Romo, people got annoyed with it because he was trying to act like he was some fortune teller. Brady's just got a smoothness with his cadence, and I just love everything about him, man. He sounded damn good. One final opportunity for phones here. Jim is in Boston. What's up, Jim?
3: Hey, Linnell. How you doing, Linnell? Good morning. You're on point with Kansas City. I'm being a New England guy. I'm not a rooter of Kansas City, but I'm telling you, you got to watch out for them. They got the best coaching staff between Bieniemy and Spagnuolo and the head coach. You know, if Patrick Mahomes comes back at all, they are going to be a scary team, because you got Walker in the running game now, which they've never really had. The Patriots tend to do that.
0: Jim, that's the thing that I'm most impressed with. They can run it now. They got an easy button for the first time.
3: It is. It's a relief for him too, where he doesn't have to always, try to call a big play. Where they can do that play action stuff, which is gonna make him his career better, and it's only gonna give him time to heal. He started off slow, but you know him. Patrick Mahomes is going to definitely pick it back up.
0: He'll be fine. And look, also take into account the defense he was going up against, Jim. You know what I'm saying? That ain't Maryland School of the Deaf. I'll tell you that. I appreciate you, Jim. 310-840-4910 is the number here on Westwood One Sports Night. It is a Overreaction Monday edition of Westwood One Sports Night. You know what? Let's do this. I gave you my Super Six Pack earlier, if you were listening, my top overreactions in week one. I'll run through that quickly. Then I'll give you my biggest takeaway from week one of the NFL season next here on Westwood One Sports Night.
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0: This is Westwood One Sports Night. Here's Linnell Willingham.
1: All righty. Final half hour left to go in the program here on Westwood One Sports Night. You've been tapped in to the youngest in charge, Linnell Willingham. I'll get you up to 3 a.m. Eastern time. You can check me out Sunday through Wednesday here on Westwood One Sports Night. 11 p.m. to 3 a.m. Eastern time. We made the debut of the Sunday show yesterday, recapping the day that was in the National Football League. And tonight's show, just as fun. Anytime you're on getting to react to a game that everybody across the country is watching, it is the absolute best. Broncos and Chiefs, from like the quality of the game standpoint, maybe didn't live up to the hype. But in terms of the storylines coming out of the game, plenty of things to talk about. The return of Pat Mahomes wasn't perfect, but good enough to get Kansas City a W. Their youngsters coming up with big plays defensively. Mansoor Delane registering a pick. R. Mason Thomas getting home, sacking Bo Nix. So a lot to be excited about if you're a Kansas City fan. The thing that you should be most excited about, though, what I'm calling the most impactful free agent signing of the offseason, Kenneth Walker going Kanye crazy in his debut with the Kansas City Chiefs. A absolutely stellar performance on the ground from K9, the Super Bowl MVP of the Seattle Seahawks, now in KC. 23 carries, 173 yards, and a touchdown. He had a 60-yard run in this football game as well. The absolute best in the business, our pal Kevin Harlan of Westwood One Sports, did an awesome job tonight on the call. You can hear him here on Westwood One calling every Monday night football game. But, man, when it comes to Kenneth Walker and just how explosive and exciting he was tonight, if you don't want to take my word for it, just take a listen to Kevin Harlan.
2: Fourth and one, handoff under center. It goes to the running back, Walker. Runs laterally, 40, far sideline, 50. Chase to the 40, down the sideline, 30, 20, 10, 5, touchdown! Kenneth Walker took it, outracing the chasing defender. 60-yard touchdown run! And the Chiefs have gone up early in the third, 20-7. The electrifying Kenneth Walker.
1: Kenneth Walker, big day. Our guy Kevin Harlan on the call. Let's quickly, before we give you my top takeaway from week one, let's go to Russ in St. George, who claims he's a Chiefs fan, yet not ready to anoint them as the best in football. What's got you concerned, Russ? I appreciate you chiming in.
3: Hey, thanks for letting me in. The Chiefs deserve props for sure. They look good tonight. They did. But Denver looked horrible. I mean,
1: yes. But give your group some credit for that, though, man. They're the reason they looked horrible.
3: Well, not, but look, here's my thing, though.
1: Yeah.
3: Sean Payton can take a guy like Bo Nix and make him look good. And I'm not sure that's going to happen with this new dude that's calling the plays. I really am wondering about that, because Sean Payton, he did it in New Orleans for years. He took a team that didn't have, like,
1: they didn't have your top skilled guys. He's doing it with Marquise Colston and Devery Henderson. And I get your point. Yeah, he's going to elevate the personnel every time.
3: Yeah, he elevates, man. The schemes he puts in place are effective. They're not pretty. They're not spectacular. Mm-hmm. They're not like, hey, look at that, but they're effective. And what I saw from the Denver Broncos tonight, it was pathetic, bro. I'm not going to lie about that. I just felt like they looked terrible across the board.
1: So this is like the tough spot of being a fan, right? Part of you wants to be geeked up about seeing your team play well, but then you're looking at Denver like, hey, Slim, are y'all worth the damn is the question. I think
3: I do agree. You made a good point. Mm-hmm. You made a really good point about the DBs for Kansas City.
1: Yeah.
3: They looked really good, and that defensive coordinator for KC, he knows what he's doing. Yeah. But Bo Nix, man, come
1: You're not pleased because you're saying, well, we're supposed to do that to a guy like Bo Nix. I get where go ahead.
3: Well, the other thing is, we saw some good quarterback play yesterday from Lamar Jackson. Mm-hmm. Lamar Jackson looked pretty good, man. I'm not ready to just say that the Baltimore Ravens aren't right where they need to be either.
1: Well, and that's my Super Bowl pick, by the way, if you're just now listening to us for the first time.
3: That's not going to be far from wrong, and it could be right. And the Bills look pretty good, too. I mean, they had to go into – they were on the road, and they got the win. So, Josh Allen looked pretty good, too.
1: Week one was eventful, and we learned a lot, George, is what I would say. I appreciate you chiming in, man. Enjoy the rest of your morning. 310-840-4910. Last call on the phones. Russ segues us perfectly. I called him George. He's Russ calling from St. George, but he knows what I meant. He segued us perfectly here. My biggest takeaway from what was an exciting, exhilarating week one of the NFL season, my biggest takeaway from week one, the 2026 season that we're currently in, the Super Bowl contender field is as wide as it's been in recent memory, and it's deep as well. What do I mean by that? I got, and I'll count them off in order here, my week one standouts. I thought the Bears offense was for damn sure a standout in week number one, putting up 59 points, running for damn near 300 yards on the ground. They're a Super Bowl contender. The Ravens' entire team, they're my Super Bowl pick. But you look at what they did defensively, keeping Jonathan Taylor bottled up, getting after Daniel Jones, and then offensively, I mean, anytime they had over 500 yards offense, Lamar throws for 300, Derrick Henry runs for a 144. They were cooking. The Ravens are a Super Bowl contender. The Seahawks, the way that they dominated on Thursday night, you've got to consider them a Super Bowl contender. Seattle, with the way that they played defensively, and I have my questions about the Seahawks, man. I didn't have them making the postseason last week during predictions week. But after watching their defense ball the way that they did, when you're that good defensively, I don't care what you have on the other side of the football, you're going to be in the fight. They made it to the Super Bowl last year, and the quarterback led the NFL in turnovers. I think they'll be just okay now that I know the defense is fine. They're a Super Bowl contender. The Bills' offense yesterday, and we haven't talked about them a whole lot here over the last two nights, and I take credit for that. That's on me, Bills Mafia. But don't think your boy done forgot about you. Everybody, look, I think Josh Allen, I'll go back and pull it up real quick. We debuted our Westwood One Sports Night pressure cooker on Wednesday night. We'll do it every Wednesday night here on the show. I believe Josh Allen was number one in the pressure cooker. The last time we saw him, he stunk up the joint and lost the game, as far as I'm concerned, for Buffalo. For him to come out in the opener against the best defense in football and put up that type of performance? The Bills, you'd be damn crazy if you thought they weren't a Super Bowl contender. The Giants and the way that they played defensively, the way that they were able to run the football. I'm not going to say the G-Men are a Super Bowl contender, but damn it, they're one of the big standouts of week one, and they're a team that maybe we need to change our opinion on or wait a little bit longer before we give a concrete, definitive stance on how we feel about them. Cincinnati. I mean, that's the group and the fan base that should be popping it the most. They should be the most excited. Because if the Bengals' defense is going to continue to be opportunistic the way that they were yesterday to the tune of four turnovers, and I know that's unsustainable to force four turnovers per contest. I get it. But, man, I'm not asking them to be a top 10 group, a top 12 group. I'm asking them to be opportunistic. Force a couple turnovers. Get Joe Burrow and that explosive-ass offense extra opportunities. If they can do that, the Bengals, they're a Super Bowl contender. And then those are my week one standouts, right? Bears, Ravens, Niners, Seahawks, Bills, Giants, Bengals. You talk about those teams, Chiefs as well, obviously. those teams, in addition to the other consensus Super Bowl contenders, Philadelphia, Dallas, the Rams, the Texans, and the Broncos, all losers outside of Philly. Guys, that's 12 to 13 teams that can legitimately win the Super Bowl. I can sit up here and make a very compelling case for all 13 of the teams that I just listed. When have we ever had this deep of a field when it comes to the National Football League? That's my biggest takeaway from week number one of the NFL season. We're going to put the show to bed coming up here momentarily. Before we do that, real quick, if you're just joining us, my top six overreactions of week number one of the NFL season. Number six, I had the Chicago Bears breaking the NFL record for points per game. They scored 59 in the season opener on Sunday. I think for sure you got to look at them as a group that, you know, really has a shot to do everything that Ben Johnson and Caleb Williams talked about this offseason. Really, Ben Johnson being bullish on his group, you know, exuding confidence into them. I love everything about that. The Chicago Bears, after week one, for damn sure, look like a legitimate group and could be a historically good offense. They did it against a Panthers group and a Panthers defense that is largely viewed as a top 10, top 12 unit in the NFL. Number five in my top six overreactions from week one, my Uncle Steven's going to love this. Brian Schottenheimer got to be on the hot seat for the Dallas Cowboys. It's not that they lost. It's the way that they lost is how I would ultimately put it. That offense, which was the straw that stirred their drink last year, could not bust a grape yesterday against the New York Giants. That comes in at number five. Number four, I think the Saints are the best team in the NFC South. Really valiant effort, even though they came up short against the Detroit Lions. I think Robert Saleh is going to end up being one and done with the Titans. They were awful and got booed off the field yesterday against the Jets. I think Jackson Dart, after week one, is the best quarterback in the NFC East. Efficient, playing on time, and still giving you the explosive plays with his legs. And then my top overreaction, the 49ers, the best team in the National Football League. We end the show the same way each and every night. Denton Day puts us to bed. What do you got for us tonight, my man?
4: What I have for you tonight, Linnell, is absolutely filthy. It's disgusting, and I can't wait to share it.
1: That's next.
0: The NFL is off and running. Week one was the highest scoring opening weekend ever.
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0: And this season is just getting warmed up on your home for the NFL, Westwood One Sports.
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1: The big voice guy who never, ever steer you wrong. Youngest in charge, Linnell Willingham, rocking out with you for one final segment as we put a bow on a Overreaction Monday edition of Westwood One Sports Night, recapping week number one in the NFL, Chiefs over Broncos. To wrap up week one, 31-10, Kenneth Walker, the story, 173 yards in his Chiefs debut. For more NFL talk, make sure you keep it locked right here on Westwood One Sports all day long. Enough of me yapping. Let's kick it to our guy, Denton Day. We close the show the same way each and every night as he puts us to bed.
2: All right, Linnell, this is a story that I read today. It was disgusting, but I read it, so you have to hear about it, too. Okay. Are you familiar with what Hyrox is? It's like the newest craze that is sweeping our generation of people who still want to be athletic.
1: Hyrox? Is this like some sort of rock climbing extravaganza?
2: No, it's like if CrossFit had better PR. So it's a workout challenge that is a race. And you're doing a bunch of different... I've not done Hyrox. So for the Hyrox gurus out there that are very upset that I just called it CrossFit, chill. But it's like a workout. So you run like 800 meters and then you do wall balls. And then 800 meters and then you like row. And 800 meters and then you're sled pushing and all these different things, right? But it's become a very big deal amongst people in our generation. They like to do it. They like to compete in it. There was one that was in Washington, D.C., I think 2 weeks ago. New York has a pretty big one in America. But a international event took place this past weekend in China. And competing in that event was one of the like world leaders for the women's division of Hyrox. Now, I'm not going to break down her tape here. In fact,
1: Give us a quick scouting report.
2: Here's the scouting report. She dropped a number two on herself during the race, and it's become very controversial. So when you're doing Hyrox, sometimes it's hundreds, if not thousands of people. You're not getting thousands of people in a race, but sometimes you're getting hundreds of people in a race. You're sharing equipment. So it's not like you have your own set of things. You're sharing equipment, which means there's a very high potential that if you're not cleaning yourself up after you drop a number two on yourself, it's getting places. And it's getting places where it's then going to touch other people in places. So there's been this whole big debate and controversy as to how Hyrox should have handled this. They didn't handle it very well. She finished the race with fecal matter all over herself.
1: Fecal matter.
2: You know how hard it is to not to stay in the FCC with a story that's about a woman taking a crap on herself?
1: Shout out to you. Gosh. Well, there's a way that we can go with this, but I don't want to indoctrinate myself all the way to the Westwood One Sports Night family yet. We already have. You all know a lot about me, way too much about me. Just gonna leave it at that.
2: Okay. Is this your way of saying you're gonna do Hyrox? I mean,
1: it's not my way of saying you would do Hyrox. I'll make my promise to myself that I will be back in the gym tomorrow. I have been slacking a little bit. I haven't been in the gym since Thursday.
2: Yeah, it's the weekend.
1: I bought an LA Fitness membership though, so now I'm wasting money when I'm not in the gym. So like, it's a real issue for me. It was not about the Hyrox though. It was about the fecal matter.
2: We don't need to indoctrinate yourself like that. You think we could do Hyrox together? Someone said yesterday when we were doing a pregame show locally that we would make a great buddy cop duo in like an 80s sitcom. That could be hilarious for Hyrox. We'd get dead last. I can't do some of this stuff. I mean, I did a Spartan race once like 3 years ago and I almost died.
1: I remember that.
2: I had a cold while I was doing it, which is terrible. I was with one of my boys and I told him, I was like, listen, man, you're going to hear me dying. Unless I tell you I'm dying, we are just going to run. And he was like, okay. And we did.
1: There we go. Hashtag grinder.
2: Best beer I've ever had in my life after that race. Really? He gave you a free one. It was great.
1: There we go. As far as like, because I'm trying to get back in shape here. I'm working hard at it. The diet's the hard part. It's discipline. It's tough. But man, I gotta find something outside of basketball that gets me cardio where I enjoy it. I hate running, then.
2: Oh, but say you like,
1: I get
2: run?
1: Shin splints really bad.
2: Well, yeah, you stretch them out.
1: I even get that's what I've learned. It's just some stretching. Even when I go on my what do I call it? My pulk, as I call it. My power walk, a pulk. Or I call it a pog, whatever one. I even get shin splints doing that now. And the bit I've been doing at LA Fitness is I go 20 minutes at 14 incline at 3.5 speed on the treadmill. And that gets me in a great lather before I go lift some weights real quick. And I think that's what I need to do. I think I got to bite the bullet and do the cardio. I hate doing cardio. If anybody out there listening has any weight loss tips, I'm here for it. I'm humble enough to let you all know. Well, I won't tell you how much I weigh. Well, I'm not going to go that far.
2: I have bad news. I think weight loss tips in 2026 is Ozempic.
1: I almost just said the F word then. I'm not going to get on the Zempi, as some people are calling it. Wait, isn't there like rivaling brands? AFC and AFC of GLP-1s?
2: There's like a pill form that you could take. So I know you're not a needle guy. So there's like a pill form you could take. It's just obscenely expensive. It's like $70 a month. It's like obscenely expensive. Yeah. Just go get that diarrhea virus.
1: I'm about to say, yeah, you'll eat some lettuce or something. You'll be all right. That stuff sucks. Awesome show tonight, everybody that was involved. Appreciate you all checking in, man. Remember to subscribe to us on YouTube. Just search Westwood One Sports Night. I'm with you Sunday through Wednesday at 11 p.m. to 3 a.m. Eastern Time. Thank you to Oliver Popular. Thank you to the trainee. Thank you to our guy Denton Day. Drake Toll comes at you next. What's up, Drake?
0: This is Westwood One Sports.
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7: I'm Jay Fox on the Ohio News Network. In Southwest Ohio, Cincinnati public schools have met the state standard and received their highest ranking since the five-star system was implemented in 2022. The district got a 3. In Southeast Ohio, qualified residents recovering from last month's flooding in Perry, Muskingum, and Morgan counties will now have access to $1,500 each, as the state has released $500,000 in disaster relief funds. In Central Ohio, the Dublin City School District Board has approved 2.5% raises and renewed its contracts with the Dublin Educators Association and the Dublin Support Association until 2028, as parents are seeking to undo redistricting in court. In Northeast Ohio, University Hospitals has received the largest federal grant in its history for the specific creation of a child safety network that strengthens disaster preparedness and improves health outcomes for children. The amount? $56.2 million. In Northwest Ohio, a Lucas County grand jury will now review a June incident in which Oregon police fatally shot 35-year-old Christian Strasburg while responding to what was determined to be a non-credible active shooter report. The Cleveland Guardians lost to the Chicago White Sox 7-3, and the Cincinnati Reds lost to the Los Angeles Dodgers 4-1 yesterday. For the Ohio News Network, I'm Jay Fox.
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0: watch that wiener, baby. It's the wiener man.
1: 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What are you doing?
0: 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You just don't know what...
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3: Hello.
2: At the Incogni News Desk.
3: I jumped the queue, sorry.
2: It's Christy Lee.
3: Hi.
2: Wearing a swell cardigan. There's Josh Arnold.
4: Hi.
2: Here's Ace Cosby.
5: Hello.
2: Hello indeed. And I am Chick McGee, and hello, Mr. Griswold, sir. You might know him as Tom.
1: Thank you very much.
2: Mm-hmm.
1: It's great to be here.
2: Great to be anywhere. Am I right about that?
1: Yeah. A couple things right off the bat. The season has officially started. Week one over in the NFL. I bring this up because I want to urge you to check out our special Pigskin Pick'em competition. You can get into week two right now. We'll have a winner for week one coming up either today or tomorrow. Thank you very much. Your pig impression, much appreciated. You can enter by going to bobandtom.com and win yourself a beautiful gift certificate from Steven Singer Jewelers. Each week, all you got to do is pick the winners. Don't even worry about the spread. And then you'll get to pick with the spread against Chick McGee coming up later this week.
2: That's right.
1: Speaking of pigskin pick'em, Kostaki Economopoulos from All Pro Lines will be our guest today.
2: Is that right?
1: He's our official NFL correspondent. What accent is that exactly?
3: That's the REO Speedwagon.
2: Brownsville Station or what's his face
3: Kevin
2: from REO
3: Cronin?
2: Speed? Yeah, Kevin Cronin here.
1: And what does he say?
2: Is that right?
6: Gary talks with his guitar.
2: When you're up in the Rocky Mountains? No, I'm not in the Rocky Mountains. I'm being pushed and mashed here in the pit in front of you, Kevin. Just play the song.
1: We have more Rocky Mountain news today.
2: Oh.
1: At least in the form of a letter. More bears out there.
3: Yeah, there are a lot of bears.
1: Yeah.
2: Did you see, and you see, you have to do this all the time now. I don't know if it's AI or not, but one of my favorite spots in the world is Broadway in Nashville, where they've got the Jack's Barbecue and all these bistros. You just fall in, and certainly somebody's playing music every minute of every day. But there was a black bear walking down Broadway in Nashville, Tennessee, crosses the street and walks off.
1: Yeah, it's everywhere now.
2: And the people are like, obviously, they got their cameras up, taking videos of them or whatever. But I don't know if it was AI or not, but it sure looked real.
1: If it's AI, the bear will be wearing overalls.
2: You know, that's what I thought. Yeah, and maybe carrying a shovel and one of those swell Boy Scout hats. Right? Mm.
1: This is just for Christy. So this friend of mine was going to a yoga class in Vail, Colorado the other day.
3: Yeah. And
1: she took a picture of this gigantic bear right there on Main Street.
2: See?
1: Someone said that because of the drought, the berries aren't.
3: Oh, they're hungry.
1: There, so they're hungry.
3: And that's even worse.
1: And the bears have discovered dumpster diving.
3: Yeah.
1: And they're very good at it. And
2: bears have thumbs, that opposable digit, right? They can go for it.
1: I don't know.
2: Yeah.
1: Off the air this morning, for some reason, a chick ran into an article about what drinks presidents are associated with.
2: The most popular cocktails.
3: Oh, alcoholic beverages.
2: Among the presidents.
3: Okay.
2: Yeah.
1: It's kind of interesting.
3: Obama's beer, right?
2: I don't know.
3: Didn't he drink beer?
1: Hold it. Famously? Give me a second.
2: Is it? Liquor's quicker, beer's near?
1: Yeah, Barack Obama's a beer drinker.
3: Yeah.
1: That's
3: the only one I remember. Probably John Kennedy was probably a whiskey man.
1: John Kennedy, Bloody Mary.
3: Uh-huh. Oh, that's before five.
2: And a Heineken?
1: It says Heineken. And there's a famous scene, of course.
2: It's as famous as this movie gets, yes.
1: Well, I'll talk to Josh.
2: I know it was a high one.
4: Yeah, but no, I'm aware of it.
1: You
4: can just speak to the listeners.
1: Well, high
2: watermark.
1: It's called The Last Detail.
2: It's a cinema.
1: Randy Quaid, Jack Nicholson, great movie.
2: Randy's so sweet looking in that movie. They really told him.
1: He's a terrific actor.
2: We need you more innocent. And man, he nails it.
1: He may have some issues, but certainly. He talks about John Kennedy drinking Heineken.
2: That's right.
1: Then he says, welcome to the wonderful world.
2: Sweet, sweet poem.
1: This is interesting. George W. Bush quit drinking way back in 1986. Donald Trump has never consumed alcohol. And Joe Biden, a lifelong abstainer.
2: Huh.
1: Clinton,
3: Everything.
2: Here we go.
1: This is interesting. Well, I don't even know.
2: I tell you what, whoever's buying, that's what right. I'm drinking. Yeah.
1: And do you know what this is? What? He liked to drink something called snake bite.
2: Oh, goodness.
1: Anybody? This is new to me.
2: That sounds very Arkansasian or Arkansan. Like
3: something with tequila in it.
1: It's a lager mixed with hard cider.
3: Oh.
2: Whoa.
1: Called snake bite. And I don't know.
3: I've heard of that.
1: I don't know if it's bottled with the name snake bite.
2: You know, now that you say that, that does sound familiar. Yeah. Snake bite. Give me a snake bite.
1: George H.W. Bush, the elder George Bush, vodka martinis and an occasional beer.
2: Or you know he probably said, hey, not gonna do it. Let me have tea martinis, huh? Okay.
1: Lyndon Johnson.
2: Right, Bar?
1: Well known for carrying around scotch in a styrofoam cup.
2: Oh, in a cup. I thought you were going to say it was like a little flask in his suit coat or something.
1: Sometimes Cutty Sark and soda.
3: Oh, yeah, I can see
2: Cutty
3: that.
2: Cutty and soda!
1: And I would not have expected this. Nixon, quite the snoot. Richard Nixon dug fine red wine, especially Chateau Lafite Rothschild.
3: That's expensive.
2: Whoa, whoa, whoa.
1: Is that, I've heard that name. That's really expensive stuff. Mm-hmm.
4: What about Reagan?
2: Is that the Cabernet?
1: Hang on a second, Ace. Reagan, California wine.
2: You think Nixon had the dark teeth you get from drinking wine?
3: Oh, yeah.
2: Yeah, I bet he did. Yeah.
3: Purple teeth?
2: Yeah.
1: Yeah, that's a thing, isn't it?
3: Yes.
2: I've been hearing reports about it lately. I don't know.
1: I just had a guy over the weekend telling me he can tell when his wife's going to be ready for action when she has the...
3: purple teeth?
1: The purple teeth.
3: Yeah.
1: Mm. Apparently that loosens her up.
3: Oh, God.
2: I don't think there's more...
3: These are on, you know.
2: I don't think there's a more delusional segment of our population than, I'm just having wine. I'm not going to get drunk. I'm just having some wine.
3: Oh, trust me.
2: Loaded.
1: Gerald Ford, a martini drinker. Kind of surprising. But as you pointed out, a Barack Obama, a beer drinker. This does get a little bit odd.
3: What about Eisenhower? Was he a drinker?
1: Yeah.
2: You think Barack Obama came into a party with a big keg? Barry's here with the keg, man!
1: Eisenhower, a scotch drinker.
3: Okay.
1: Harry S. Truman, an old-fashioned on occasion, mostly bourbon, and he was known to drink first thing in the morning.
2: I'm surprised Truman was not a teetotaler. That's how he impressed me.
1: According to this, he would fire one up right away.
2: And Truman liked to smoke after he had a martini.
3: Oh, old fashioned.
1: Oh, wait
3: great.
1: A minute. Hey, here comes the Hiroshima joke. I'm just guessing.
2: He smoked a cigarette and then he smoked Japan.
1: I could see it coming.
2: That's right.
1: I apologize.
3: Yeah. Who was president during Prohibition? What did they drink?
1: That's a very good question.
2: Haynes? No, that's not a
3: I don't know.
2: President Haynes.
1: William McKinley Rye Whiskey.
2: There you go.
1: And he had something called the McKinley's Delight, a cocktail named after him. Never heard of it.
2: I thought that was a girl, McKinley's Delight.
1: Theodore Roosevelt. This is interesting. Julep.
3: Teddy?
2: Oh, really?
3: Nobody likes a mint
2: Goodness,
3: julep.
2: All respect to the Kentucky Derby.
3: I love Kentucky.
2: An amazing sporting event, but that
3: They're
2: mint,
3: not my favorite either.
2: That mint julep makes me...
1: Says Teddy Roosevelt used mint juleps to lure cabinet members into playing tennis with him. Harry Truman... Sometimes started the day with bourbon.
3: Bracer. Got to have that bracer.
2: An eye opener?
1: And FDR, you told me this, Chick, remember?
2: Yep.
1: The old-fashioned.
2: Yes.
3: Yes.
2: Right.
1: Yes, fella.
2: Now you get back there and make me an old-fashioned.
1: Not
3: a lot of simple syrup. That's the key.
1: Abraham Lincoln rarely drank. Whereas Ulysses S. Grant.
2: Hey, I think Lincoln probably had a beer, you know, a tall boy.
3: Oh.
1: Mm-hmm. Sorry, I'd like to apologize in advance for today's show. I was delayed getting in there due to a ramp closure.
2: Not just one ramp closure. You ran into two. Amazing.
1: Then when I got off at the next place.
2: That was closed.
1: Then the street was closed.
2: No way.
1: Yeah, it was great.
2: Wow, that's amazing.
1: Thanks very much. Ulysses S. Grant, champagne. I would never have thought of that. I would
3: Me
1: have thought
3: either.
1: Of him kind of a downer.
2: I would have thought he had a still somewhere in Appomattox or something. And
1: George Washington, dark porter with molasses. What is that?
2: I always think of molasses.
1: Is that like a thick?
3: It has to be.
2: Like a syrup, in the syrup family.
3: The only time I ever used molasses was cookie baking at the holidays.
2: And I always hear black strap molasses.
3: Yeah. I don't know what that means.
1: That's an interesting. Maybe we should try it one day. Dark porter and molasses.
2: I've also heard the wit flows in here like molasses. Because it's real.
1: Especially right now.
2: Thick and slow.
1: Jefferson, a big wine drinker. So anyway, those are some of the highlights of presidential drinking, or in many cases, a lack of.
2: Warren G. Harding, the 29th U.S. president, fathered a child out of wedlock. The mother, Nan Britton, a young admirer of Harding's from his home state of Ohio.
3: Oh.
2: There you go. And there is a DNA test they've run, and conclusively that was his child.
3: Yes, and isn't that the one that has the grandson that just passed away not too long ago?
2: There was a...
3: Which president?
1: No.
2: That came across my timeline, the last survivor of the Confederate War, the war between the states or something. I don't know.
1: Coming up in the world of sports.
2: We've got a Monday Night Football game last night in Chiefs Kingdom. They keep rolling along. You'd never know Patrick Mahomes was hurt last night. They beat the Broncos at Arrowhead 31-10. Yes, Tay-Tay was there and sitting with Tom Cruise. They made quite the couple. Is there trouble in paradise?
3: Maybe she'll be in Days of Thunder.
2: Taylor and Travis and all that. Also, we got a Rubik's Cube and... world records and other stuff coming up.
1: Okay, in the world of news, I know we have, of all things, Oprah in Las Vegas and Martha Stewart threatening to pose nude. So we'll see what that is. Unrelated to that, a story about rabid beavers.
3: And Widow's Bay cleaned house at the Emmys last night. 14.
2: I liked the show.
3: Yeah.
2: I especially like the writing, and they won for writing, I believe.
1: Yeah, I quit after three episodes.
3: Are you kidding? Oh my gosh, you got to watch it.
1: I got to try.
3: Matthew Rhys won Best Actor. I know you like him. And Stephen Root.
2: Rhys won Best Actor twice, for The Beast in Me, and he also won for.
1: He's very good.
2: Or as my mother would say, he won twice.
1: Now, Christy Lee, you're a winner when it comes to the world of automobiles.
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11: 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Welcome back to the Bob and Tom Show in the O'Reilly Auto Parts Studios. That's Christy Lee.
12: Hi.
11: She's over there at the Incogni News Desk.
12: Yep.
11: There's Josh Arnold.
13: Hello.
11: Ace Cosby.
14: Hey.
11: I'm Chick. Hello, Tom. It's time for emails from our listeners.
15: And before we get to that, real quick, Christy,
11: all around the world,
15: Christy Lee, you were mentioning we were talking about what presidents drink, what alcoholic beverages, if any.
12: Mm-hmm.
15: But you did mention the president whose grandson just died, a president from the 1800s. This is kind of interesting. John Tyler was the 10th president. He served from 1841 to 1845, and just a little more than a year ago, his grandson passed away.
12: Yeah, isn't that amazing?
15: He had a child late in life.
11: Very late in life, yes. Mm-hmm.
15: Yeah, and his grandson, Harrison Ruffin Tyler.
11: Oh, like David Ruffin, great voice.
15: He died in May of 2025 at the age of 96.
11: Hmm.
15: 138 years after his grandfather. That's pretty amazing.
12: That's a legacy.
11: That's a hell of a run, right?
12: Yeah, it is.
15: Yeah. Maybe it was... all the booze that
11: he wasn't really alive so much as he was pickled. Is that right?
15: His actual grandfather. Somewhat obscure. Let's get to those letters. What have you got over there?
11: Dear Bob and Tom Show, we've been talking about candy cigarettes off and on the old Bob and Tom Show, and this is from Shannon. She says, you can get superhero and Hanna-Barbera cartoon-themed candy cigarettes at a Dollar Tree. Evidently, they have them all across the country. They're calling them candy sticks, but ... You know what they are. They're candy cigarettes. And, by the way, this is a piece of advice for Oskay, Jeff Oskay. If you're still trying to stay off Mountain Dew,

0: haven't tried Mountain Dew Zero Sugar Code Red. It's pretty good. And it won't rot your teeth no more. Well, thank you. Thank you, Shannon, very much.
1: Yesterday, we had a great guest on the show. Comedian Mark Shalafu was here with us. And he's going to be, by the way, at the Underground Laugh Lounge in Niles, Michigan, coming up this Friday and Saturday. Family man, one of four brothers, now the father of three girls. And now we had a really nice time with Mark. It's always a great pleasure talking to him. He mentioned that he worked at McDonald's.
2: Right.
1: When he was a kid.
2: Made me go to McDonald's yesterday. Had lunch there.
1: Chris writes, Dear Bob and Tom Show, your guest Mark Shalafu, who mentioned his job, his first job was at McDonald's when he was 15. Same for me. I worked at McDonald's inside of a Walmart.
0: Oh, okay.
1: It was located right next to the deli inside the Walmart.
0: Wow.
1: Artoon had a homeless guy everybody knew. Everybody called him Rambo because he always wore army fatigues and rode a bike everywhere. He'd come into the Walmart, grab a rotisserie chicken from the deli, come over to us and order a large Coke, eat the chicken in our section, drink the Coke, get up, throw everything away, then walk out without paying for the chicken. I'm 41 years old. I can still see him sitting there destroying that chicken.
2: Huh.
1: Then this next letter also involves Mark Shalafu.
0: Oh, okay.
1: It's a short song written by Mr. Wilson.
2: Okay, Mr. Wilson.
1: He writes, Shalafu, Shalafu, will you do the fandango? Well, thank you very much. I'll pass that along.
0: Thunderbolt and lightning.
1: To Mark. Friday. That's very kind. Back to you, Jim. What have you got?
0: Dear Bob and Tom Show, this has to do with Tom speak. This is from Debbie in Villa Hills, Kentucky, or Via Hills, Kentucky. Hey, Tom, my husband couldn't think of the name of the Newport Aquarium. A gorgeous place down there.
2: Yeah, it's wonderful.
0: So he called it that water place. Now, I'm not the one to judge, but that just seems like a really easy bailout. There's nothing. Hey, let's go to that water place, you know? Come up with something instead of the water place.
1: I
2: can't seem to think of the word cemetery anymore. I call it that funeral place.
0: That's interesting.
2: I know, okay. Right?
0: That's odd and interesting and almost chilling.
2: Where's that funeral place again?
1: Do you go out of your way to avoid them?
2: No. No, I was looking for my grandparents recently because I didn't know where they were buried. And so I go, can we go to that funeral place?
0: So is this like a party and weekend for you? Is that
2: it was in Oceanside. We were in California and they're in a mausoleum somewhere, and so we had to go up and
0: down. You're in beautiful Southern California and you're looking for graves.
2: Well, my grandma and grandpa, I'd never seen.
1: Did you find them?
2: I did. Took a while, but we found them. They were up pretty high. Yeah, they were up high.
1: Wow.
2: I know.
1: Big weekend, huh?
0: That's what I said.
1: I heard it was kind of humid.
2: Weeks ago, it was very lovely.
1: Let's see. A four-year-old heard me singing Beer Run.
0: Uh-oh.
1: I got in trouble for teaching her Beer Run, but now all these years later, she is she's a sophomore at an excellent, excellent university and doing very well. I just want to say, you guys playing Beer Run did not damage her at all. She's on a full scholarship. That's a very fine university.
2: And she's making her own beer runs now.
0: Yeah, she makes her own beer down in the garage.
1: She's on her way to becoming a physician. Well, that's great. Thank you.
0: Hey, what is the deal about guys who make their own beer? They really make a big production out of it, you know?
2: You don't hear about that as much as you used to.
0: I have to try my own. I brew my own beer, you know? Come on out to the garage. Check out this new
1: beer. It is always in a garage.
0: And they have the bottle. They put the caps on the bottles and they mash them down. It's really a process.
1: Is it any good? Have you ever had one?
0: No. God, no. I wouldn't even go in the garage with a guy.
3: I've never had one that where I would have another.
0: There you go. See? That's clear thinking.
1: Now, if you were listening yesterday, we had a really nice letter about Josh and his, we were talking about Josh's show choir outfit because he had a bow tie on. Mm-hmm. We got into a hunk about bow ties.
0: I would venture to say the most well-rounded student here in the studio would be Josh, I would think.
1: Really?
0: Absolutely.
1: That makes sense.
0: Yeah, extracurriculars like show choir. Did you partake in that? I don't think you did. Of course not.
1: No.
0: Mm-hmm.
1: What does that have to do with being well-rounded?
0: Well, it shows the colleges that you're, you show choir, and then you do, you did some other stuff, right?
3: Plenty.
0: There you go. Yeah. See, well-rounded.
3: Two different clubs.
0: You weren't well-rounded.
1: Well, there are many other aspects of my life.
2: You're a Harrier.
0: You were a Harrier. Nice.
1: Interestingly enough, I was a hairless Harrier.
0: Hairless Harrier.
2: Oh, that is interesting.
1: Yeah. Puberty came late.
0: Please tell me, and please be truthful. Do you remember the gentleman who pointed out that you didn't have any pubic hair in the shower? Do you remember the guy's name? Or did that happen at all?
2: Is he a Supreme Court justice now and you can't say his name?
1: No, he's a...
0: Is he anchoring a nightly newscast?
1: No, you have to tell me. As far as I know, he's a massive failure in life. I take great pleasure in that. This involves a letter we read yesterday. My son Graham was on his way to show choir practice.
0: Oh, that's a good name, Graham.
1: And he heard you guys read my letter regarding his audition and how he was inspired by Josh Arnold. He lost his mind pumping the air when he heard his name on the radio.
0: Oh really?
1: Well, thank you. And go for it. Being show choir is a blast. Well, I mean, I'm sure that we opened up the show with a little bit of Attack of the Wiener Man and some great musicians that some of them, I'm sure, were show choir dudes. So you go for it. You do what you do.
0: Show choir and dudes.
1: Now, we have time for a special request.
0: All right.
1: We haven't heard this for quite some time. I listen to you I used to listen to you guys when I lived on Cape Cod. Now I live in South Carolina. I'm still a big listener. This comes to us from Paul, and he wants to hear this song. This is a little bit of Tim Cavanaugh, ladies and gentlemen.
4: Time.

0: and yummy. Oh, yeah.
1: Yeah. Thank you very much.
2: Well, that is just a
1: little Timmy Campbell. Thank you, Tim. Now, we return to Chick McGee over at the sports desk.
3: Dear Bob and Tom Show, this is from Brian in Wauseon, Ohio. Tom, you are familiar? W-A-U-S-E-O-N, Wauseon, Ohio. Yeah. Hey, heard about Willie's broken garage door yesterday. That sounded like quite the ordeal. Tom, of course, super dad, went over, gave Willie his car, your car, so he could...
1: Yeah, he had to be in Detroit for a sound check.
3: Make the gig, and you took care of the garage door in his car. Tom, you forgot to mention, and I think we all want to know, while you were there with the garage door guys getting the door fixed, did you show them your new chainmail gloves that you bought for your puppy? I'm sure you did.
1: No, those were over at my house.
3: Oh, you don't carry them with you so you can start a conversation with total strangers and show them your gloves?
1: And they're not chainmail. They're some kind of heavy cloth. They're designed for people that work with knives and stuff.
3: Uh-huh.
1: So that if you slip, and they've really been helping. I only have a few cuts on my hand.
2: Okay.
3: Man, I cut the hell out of my finger the other night. It was a...
2: knife?
3: No, it was a pith knife. You ever hear of these?
2: Oh, a pith knife.
3: Oh, they cut the pith out of you. Man, oh, man.
1: You wore your helmet with that?
3: It was something else. And there's also a pith helmet.
1: Uh-huh. Okay, that's what you want.
3: Hey, by the way, Tom, I saw that and your puppy is a Bernese Mountain Dog named Bernie. I saw the grown-up version of your dog, Tom, that Bernie, this weekend. 5 years old, 125 pounds.
1: No. This is not going to be
2: You got a mini one.
3: That's what he says.
1: We'll see.
3: Yeah.
1: We'll find out. I'll grab a couple pictures of them. We'll get those posted. We have a bunch of cool stuff posted, by the way, and I want to urge you once again to be part of our Pigskin Picks competition. All you got to do is pick the winners in the NFL. Don't worry about the spread or anything. And week two begins coming up this week. Week one ended last evening with a big win for the Kansas City Chiefs.
3: Yes.
1: And each week a winner will win a $500 gift card from Steven Singer Jewelers. 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I'll tell you what, secretly, I'm a big fan of Steven Singer. He saved my ass in the world of gift giving not so long ago. Thank you, Steven Singer. Once again, just pick the winners. Have some fun. It's real easy. 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And once again, you get to pick with Chick McGee in the famous shoe-in of the week.
3: That's right.
1: Now, a couple other things going on. Want to give you the teaser in the world of sports?
3: Monday Night Football last night. The Chiefs win. Patrick Mahomes. Looks like new Patrick Mahomes, same as the old Patrick Mahomes. And Kenneth Walker, the acquisition by the Chiefs over the offseason, was with the Seattle Seahawks. Kenneth Walker ran for 173 yards last night and two touchdowns. How does that taste? And yes, Taylor Swift at Arrowhead last night. And a world record involving Rubik's Cubes.
2: Again?
1: A good one.
3: Coming
1: up. A good
2: one. Again.
3: Again.
1: A good one.
2: Okay.
1: Right now, I want to urge you to pay attention for a second, because this is one of the favorite things we've ever talked about. A favorite of mine. It's called the Aura Frame, A-U-R-A. Got a birthday or an anniversary coming up. This is a great gift. And what it is, it's a picture frame. There's one right behind Josh. And you can stuff it with all kinds of different photographs and even videos. Stuff it, baby.
3: Stuff it with those photos.
1: 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It's got a virtually unlimited storage. And the way it works is there's a picture, for example, of a rare shot of me wearing shorts and then a shot of a Pat Godin with a wig on. 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
3: you tell me that ain't a picture.
1: There'll be a new one coming up in just a second. 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
1: It's really cool. 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I'd appreciate it if you got one for a gift. Coming up, comedian Kostaki Economopoulos, and we haven't heard from him in a while, a very funny guy, comedian Chris Porter, will be joining us. We're in the O'Reilly Auto Parts studios. 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
2: Hello.
3: There's Josh Arnold.
23: Hi.
3: Hello, Ace Cosby.
24: Hello.
3: I'm Chick, and hello, Tom.
1: Hello, Chick McGee.
3: Hello, Betty.
1: We're going to check in with you, Chick. Yes. But first, a couple more letters, if you don't mind.
3: All right, sir.
1: One is a request for an impression from Christy Lee.
3: Oh.
2: Is it witch time?
1: No. It's not witch time
2: yet. I heard that over the weekend.
1: Now, once again.
2: Don't use that laugh again.
1: You do have
3: who said that?
2: Oh, Andy.
3: Is that right?
1: Yeah. I see.
3: Don't you dare laugh like a witch again, huh?
1: See, that is very, very right. Good.
3: Get your stuff.
1: This is, my son lives in Denver. This weekend, he may have saved the life of someone on a bicycle.
2: Oh.
1: He was on a popular bike path. He spotted a bear. He was videotaping from a distance when a guy on a bike rode by. My son screamed out, "Watch out for the bear!" The guy turned around and went the other way. Due to the extremely hot and dry summer in Colorado, more bears are coming closer to people looking for food sources. We've been talking about this a lot. And that, Christy, yeah. You read my mind. He goes, please have Christy Lee do her famous bear impression. Could you do it again? Okay, thank you very much, Dave. Thanks for taking the time to write that letter. I have developed a technique, for those of you that are dog owners.
2: For scaring off bears?
1: No. The occasional accident. Huh? When the dog may poop on the floor.
3: Oh.
1: You take a paper towel, cut it in half. That's a whole system.
2: A paper plate.
1: What did I say? Excuse me. Paper plate, cut it in half. It's a whole system. But it also apparently works. Dear Bob and Tom, I used your poop trick to pick up coffee grounds all over the floor. It worked great. Thank you.
3: Well, you're welcome.
1: I know a new tech. That's very nice that I've expanded.
3: You're doing good work over there, Tom.
1: The technique. We're going to visit the sports page with Chick McGee. What's going on over there?
3: Kenneth Walker III. There's two more. That's right. He's the third. He ran for 173 yards and two tutties last night in his Chiefs debut.
2: Tutty sounds like turdies.
1: Yeah. No, don't.
3: Turdy?
1: Who says that?
2: Who says tutties?
3: You know, the mascot for the Washington football team is Major Tutty.
1: I'm with Chrissy. That sounds like you've had a huge crap.
3: He's like a pig.
1: Hey, you know the toilet that's got clogged up by a major tutty?
2: Yeah.
1: No.
3: You're not even a little bit funny, making fun of my major tutty. He's one of the most popular.
1: Major Tutty could be a character in Catch 22. You've got Major.
2: What's Major Tutty look
1: Yossarian.
2: Like?
3: He's a big hog, a big pig with echoes of the past and the hog offensive line and root him out, hogs.
1: What do hogs have to do with the Washington Redskins?
3: One of the Cowboys coaches called, those bunch of big fat guys are nothing but a bunch of hogs. That's before we beat them.
2: He's on X. Do you follow him on
3: NFC?
2: X?
3: No. And the NFC Championship game, and we beat Dallas. Oh, it is Dallas week, by the way. Anyway, Chiefs win last night at Arrowhead, 31-10 over the Broncos. Patrick Mahomes, no worse for wear, thank you very much. Didn't appear to be affected by that knee or the brace he was wearing. He throws for 184 yards and 2 touchdown passes. Also ran for another touchdown pass. And, oh, by the way, I never say anything about the officiating, but the holding call that was not called on Travis Kelce on Patrick Mahomes' touchdown run was real bad. Mm. The refs should have called that one. But
1: fortunately, they only had 10 cameras on it, as I heard you say earlier.
3: Yeah. 10, 20. Normally, they go, okay, we got to call this. Everybody and their brother sees this. Come on, let's call it. But they didn't. They let her go. I think one of those refs just want to meet Mrs. Kelce, not their mom, Taylor.
2: Yeah.
3: That's right. And speaking of her, pop superstar, it says here, Taylor Swift, back at Arrowhead Stadium last night. She sat in the box with Tom Cruise and watching her husband Travis had a big reception. Travis went into second place all time for yardage for tight end. You got Tony Rodriguez and you got Travis. And they opened the game, of course, last night against the Denver Broncos. Actually, we've got we've got one more letter from Tom because I've mentioned this in the past, and when the radio show leaks into your regular everyday life and it gives you pause and you're concerned, and next thing you know you're laying in the middle of your kitchen floor in the fetal position going, I can't take Tom anymore. I just can't. Well, this is much like the process I've been going through. Dear Tom, I went out to dinner in the Oregon District in downtown Dayton yesterday. Nice party spot. I stopped in at a record store and saw, yes, this comedy album, and immediately thought of you saying that.
2: Oh, yes.
3: Poor Von Meter.
1: Oh,
3: November 23rd, 1963. His career was over. He did a great
1: It's a copy of the LP, as we used to say.
3: Of JFK.
1: The album The First Family, which at the time was the largest selling recording in history.
3: In history.
1: It was a fun look at the Kennedy family. And
2: did he do all the voices on it or something?
1: Yeah.
2: It was
1: really funny.
2: Really?
1: I mean, it was one of those things that everybody had. I was just a kid, but I mean, everybody had this album. And it was the biggest selling record ever at the time.
3: Did you ever eavesdrop on your parents in their cocktail parties and you would hear the conversations? You never did that? No?
2: So your dad would listen to that album?
1: No, we would. It was one of those things
2: everybody's
1: house you'd go over to and they'd listen to that. It was a cultural phenomenon.
2: Did you have it at your house, Chick?
3: I did not.
2: We did not.
1: There was a guy named Von Meter who did the voice of Kennedy. He famously, Lenny Bruce, the comedian, the weekend of the after the sad news of the assassination,
3: November 23rd.
1: Yeah, he said, "Well, there goes his career."
2: Yeah,
1: it was rough. But there's still a million copies of that. Mm-hmm.
2: There's one
1: around
2: on my desk if you'd like it.
1: Oh, I've got one in my office.
2: Okay.
1: People find them and send them to me.
3: And then the follow-up album, remember that? The First Family Rides Again. No, didn't they come out with a second one?
1: I think they did. I'm not sure if that was
3: obviously. Well, it came out before Tragedy.
2: Oh, okay.
1: Yeah.
3: That wouldn't be.
1: Yeah, the third one.
3: We put that out on Saturday.
1: The third one had little JFK Jr. saluting. Okay, never mind.
3: And one more letter here, Bob and Tom Show. I work for Frito-Lay. Oh, well, Chris, you're my favorite listener right now. Uh-huh. Let's say you get 9 cases of Frito-Lay snacks and 1 box falls off the truck. Who's to say where that box is right now?
2: Yum, yum, yum.
3: I am currently in a Dollar General store. We were talking about Dollar General early. I'm having a real crappy day, and I walk into the Dollar General, and what do I hear on Dollar General radio but...
0: Our love is alive.
3: That's right. Woohoo! He says it turned my day right around. What do you think of that, Tom?
2: That's such a happy song.
3: Susie Quattro and Chris Norman and Stumbling In.
1: Okay.
3: You still don't care for that, huh?
1: No.
3: All right. More sports coming up, including that world record.
1: Once again, we've got our Pigskin Picks competition up and running again. Week 1 just ended. We'll have our winner either today or tomorrow. We'll let you know who that is. But you could be the winner next week. Just go to bobandtom.com/contest. Have some fun. Just pick the winners. You don't need to know the spread. Just pick the winners. And if we have a tie, there's a whole series of tiebreakers. 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And you also get to play against Chick McGee. What day are you going to do the shoe-in of the week? Are you going to do it Thursday?
3: Well, and during the normal season, we'll do it on Thursday because there's a Thursday-night game that starts the new week. So we have to do it at least by Thursday.
1: Okay, so get on it right now. 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
30: 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A former East Cleveland teacher has agreed to plead guilty after Medina police say a child was secretly recorded nude inside a private bedroom. 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
31: Eric Dockery changed his plea to guilty on charges of voyeurism and illegal use of a minor in nudity-oriented materials. Now, the recording was discovered on a shared household computer back in February. Dockery is no longer employed where he worked at Apex Academy. Sentencing is now set for October 22nd.
30: There's an update to the fall ballot regarding an embattled Northwest Ohio judge. Kaylee Marentette with ONN affiliate WTOL-TV reports.
32: Judge John Ickes will remain on the November ballot. The Ohio Supreme Court denied the request to have Ickes removed from the ballot. Ickes will face Kimberly Onko on the November 3rd ballot for the 6-year term beginning in January. Ickes was suspended by the Ohio Supreme Court for a number of judicial conduct violations. Governor Mike DeWine is supposed to appoint a replacement to finish out the rest of Ickes' term, but so far that has not been done.
30: Cleveland City Council has designated its lakeshore as the Gulf of Cleveland in a tongue-in-cheek nod to federal geographic rebrandings. For the Ohio News Network, I'm Jay Fox.
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2: Well, happy to be here, Tom.
3: Happy duty. Mm. There's happy duty. There's Jeff Oskey.
33: Hey, man.
3: Hello there. There's Josh Arnold.
34: Hello.
3: You can tell I'm concentrated and happy to be here. There's Ace Cosby.
1: Happy duty.
3: Happy duty. I'm Chick, and we have a little something to show Tom in the world of the NFL, if you'd like to see it.
2: All right.
1: Now, what's that?
3: I was mentioning the fact during the... telling you about the Chiefs beating the Broncos last night at Arrowhead, 31-10 or something like that. Everybody's back with the Chiefs. All is right with the world. Well, I mentioned that Patrick Mahomes touchdown run. There might have been a holding call on Travis Kelce. I'm not sure. There it is right there, Tom. You see Travis.
1: It's essentially a tackle.
3: Tackling the guy in the Broncos. Yeah. There's Mahomes running, taking advantage of the tackling that Travis did. And right into
4: this is one of the reasons I hate football.
3: Nothing.
4: Why is that against the rules?
3: Nothing.
4: I'm dead serious.
3: Nothing.
4: Why
3: was called.
4: Are we playing or are we not? Tackle the guy who's going to tackle the QB who's running into the TD.
3: It's
4: to get the TD.
3: It's part of the rules, and that's what the refs are there.
4: So then there, to me, that's an inherently flawed game if you have to have that rule
3: to call holding. So there it was. And if it, but as I've learned, and I told Tom this morning, if the refs don't call it, it's not a penalty. So they're
1: now, that's what's the sense last night? Couldn't they throw a? Couldn't one of the coaches go, hey?
2: That's what I said.
3: No,
2: why
3: they can't.
2: Because it happened during the Packer game,
3: it's
2: too.
3: It's not reviewable. That sort there, of call is not reviewable. Yeah.
2: There was a Viking. It was a missed call.
3: See,
2: big
3: but
2: time.
3: But then if you.
2: Roughing the passer and they didn't call
3: if,
2: it.
3: If you expand what the coaches can say, hey, why don't we call a penalty on that then because of the problem with carnivals and direct mail. Then you're going to have
1: what?
3: You're going to have like 4 or 5 hours added to every game, and then
1: okay. You
3: know what's going to happen then.
1: All right,
3: that's right. Dogs and cats living together, and that only means one thing. Guess what?
5: Stupid world record.
4: So Kelce is supposed to fold his arms and stand there while this guy goes after his.
3: No, there's a way to do it. There's a process to do it that they're coached and taught, and he could have made that block without.
2: Wrapping his arms around him?
3: And that's why it's all over social media, is that, yes, Jeff Saturday, offensive lineman for the Indianapolis Colts, a wonderful guy, he said, believe me, there's holding on each and every play.
1: Yeah.
3: It's just that they want to call it or not.
1: Great guy.
3: So there you go. A man from Canada, this is the world record, is being featured in the Guinness World Records book after solving the most... Oh, come on. As Josh would say, come on with this. He solved the most Rubik's cubes while bouncing on a pogo stick. Huh?
4: I mean, come on, it's fun.
3: This gentleman's
2: it's stupid.
3: This gentleman's name, Saul Hafting.
2: Saul?
3: Was 16 years old when he claimed the title after solving 211 Rubik's cubes in 2021. Now he's 21 years old. He learned that he would be featured in the 2027 Guinness World Record book, which is currently available in stores.
1: Do we have a shot of this guy?
3: So he's bouncing on the pogo stick, and he's, oh, come on.
4: Oh, man.
2: That's really something.
3: That's barely.
4: There are times where that pogo doesn't even leave the ground. He's literally he's just going up and down barely.
3: Yep.
1: I'm nodding as he does it. So see, some guy hands him a fresh one.
2: Oh my God.
1: And see, there's no breaks. He's just pogoing around on a outdoor basketball court.
6: And look at all the hot chicks gathered around.
2: Oh, yeah.
3: He also fight him off with a stick.
1: Yeah. And he gets the award for the youngest person named Saul in the world. Yeah, well, that's a nice hobby to have, obviously. Points out, he's got a lot of free time because he's not tied down by having a girlfriend.
6: He also looks like the only Asian guy in the world named Saul.
4: Oh, I didn't notice. Like,
2: was he
4: Asian?
2: No, the girl next to him was Asian.
6: Oh, okay, my bad. I know I saw an Asian up there.
3: Are we going to start counting them? Or
4: do anything? You sound like the racist guy on the bus.
6: Yeah, I know I saw an Asian up there.
3: You know, we come up to the stop here. Up here, there's going to be a couple Asians at this bus stop.
6: I know I've seen one before.
3: See, there he is. I told you. I seen him.
2: Oh, gosh.
3: I seen him before.
1: So, I'm sorry. What was his total of Rubik's cubes?
2: 200 and some.
1: Okay. Oh, 211. Okay,
3: he solved 211 Rubik's cubes in 2021,
1: pogo.
3: And that's what got him into.
1: So could you go back?
3: No.
1: So he doesn't have to hold the pogo stick with his arms.
2: Well, no. How would he do the cube if he was holding on?
3: That's what I was saying. And I thought
1: this was like a unicycle pogo stick. Is it crammed between his legs?
2: Yeah.
3: There's no difference between this and balancing yourself on a unicycle and solving the Rubik's
1: cube.
3: Yeah,
1: so,
3: right. Yeah.
1: Okay, so it's a different kind of pogo stick.
3: I don't think it is.
2: He's just not holding. There, see? He's just not holding on the handle right there.
3: He's just not bouncing very high. That's all.
2: In fact, he's got his legs behind the
1: Does it give a time how long this took?
3: No, can we see that again, Jason? I'm trying to see if that guy's Asian or not.
6: Can we see the
1: end? At the end, it cuts to a news reporter, I believe.
2: And she's standing there with him.
3: Is she standing with the guy?
2: Yes.
1: By the way, he's got...
3: Oh, I thought it was...
6: Oh, yeah, see? I guess he's...
1: Okay,
6: yeah.
1: He's not Asian. Yeah, he's a waiter at TGI Fridays. Yeah. Yeah, but he's
4: looks like that guy on MS Now's son, Chris...
3: Oh, Kornacki? Or... No, that's not it.
4: I'm
3: not
4: too... Yeah. He looks almost just like that guy.
6: Yeah, that could be his son.
4: Yeah.
1: Okay. Huh. Well, congratulations, Saul.
3: Really? You know what? I applaud those parents for naming him Saul. Keep the older names going. I like it. You know, he could get a nickname like, you know, Scooby or something. He doesn't have to go by Saul.
2: Scooby. But,
1: yeah. Well, he's a pogo guy, maybe. Can you think of a pogo related?
3: Bouncy?
1: Or a Rubik's Cube related?
3: Kanga?
2: Nerd?
3: Yeah.
4: There he is, kick his ass.
3: Ladies, ladies man. I don't.
4: Where you think you're going?
3: Come in here and get your beating, you know, stuff like that.
1: Congratulations, right. Saul. Nice job.
3: Way to go, Saul.
1: Is that sports?
3: Yes.
1: Okay.
3: Wrapped up in a nice little package just for you, Tom.
1: Okay. Now, Christy Lee is over there. Happy to see you, Christy, in the Incogni. Special news desk over there. You look great today.
2: Thanks.
1: I like that color on you. And you're going to be doing a little.
3: Okay, Hank. No, you're doing this too often now.
2: He's being too nice to me.
3: The sweater.
2: Do you need
3: Christy,
2: $50? Is that the problem?
3: The last thing you would say about that sweater is that's a great color.
2: It's just beige.
3: It's washed out. It's not in color.
1: I have just noticed
3: it's colorless.
1: Lately, Christy has been dressing a little bit differently, and she's. I don't know if this is something, it was some directive from someone you know, but your color is
2: I'd
1: much
2: have my
1: better.
2: Colors done,
4: you know what
2: remember?
4: It is? No. You know what she's been dressed like the last couple of days?
2: What?
4: Shredded wheat.
3: You
4: she's
3: do?
4: She's been wearing shredded wheat color.
2: And he loves shredded wheat.
4: Right.
2: We all know that.
3: So subconsciously, that's why you love Christy now, is because you used to
4: you
3: hate
4: think,
3: her. Remember
4: you
3: that?
4: You think she's shredded wheat.
3: You're drawing an unconscious comparison between her and your favorite breakfast cereal.
1: But I've switched cereals.
2: Oh.
3: But you still have shredded wheat in there somewhere.
1: Occasionally.
3: I was going to say, you'll never give up the brown master.
1: Yeah.
3: You love shredded wheat.
1: I like the full-size shredded wheat. You put it in a baggie and you take one of those ice hammers and
3: of
1: beat it.
3: Of course you do. Yeah.
4: Well, please don't do that to Chris.
2: No, please don't do that to me.
1: I'm more of a... what does this cereal have?
2: We have
1: there?
2: Grape nuts.
1: Oh yeah, grape. I mix grape nuts and corn flakes.
4: Well, those are a rainbow of color.
2: Yeah,
1: yeah. Yeah. Now that you mention it, when you mash them together. No,
2: we don't eat cereal at home much. Do you?
4: I don't have cereal at home.
2: I don't have cereal at home.
4: I have it
2: either.
4: Here.
2: I don't have it at home.
3: You know what?
2: You?
3: You're right. When I found that can of Progresso soup from 2007 that went bad in 2017, I also found a box of cereal.
2: Did you?
3: Yeah, it was from the same era.
2: Huh.
3: Yeah.
1: I was trying to say you look very nice lately,
2: Thank
1: Christy.
2: You.
1: You've changed your color scheme.
2: Yes, and I've gotten clothes that actually fit now, and yeah, it's different.
1: Okay, you look.
3: Yeah,
1: very
3: you hear
1: nice.
3: That, Tom? She's wearing clothes that fit. You might want to take that page out of that book. You know, you lose 50 pounds, but you're still wearing the double X's. I like your commitment. My gosh. Plenty of room.
1: This isn't too big.
2: You don't like tailored clothes, do you?
1: No, I don't. No, I don't.
3: Your pants are too short.
2: A nice fitted.
3: I'll tell you that.
2: Well, you get your pants hemmed.
3: Of course you
2: do. So you do that.
3: That's right, ladies and gentlemen. For those of you who might be a little late to the party, and I can't imagine who that would be, Tom buys jeans off the rack and takes them to a tailor and has them altered.
2: What are you, a 32 and a half?
1: That's the thing. You got and then you say these are too short.
3: I haven't seen them. I haven't noticed, but I bet they are too short.
4: Oh, fine. Well, standing up is fine.
3: Yeah.
1: That's how you have them. Josh, when I get pants hemmed.
3: But there could have been a chance they could have been too short.
1: I don't say to the senor, hey, could you hem these?
3: Hang on.
1: For my sitting.
4: Okay, well, any dolt would know what I meant by that.
3: Hang on.
4: It was senior.
3: Hang on. Why are you calling your... I know why you're calling your tailor senor. Did you mean to do that?
1: Yes. It's an inside joke we have.
3: Is that right?
1: Yeah.
4: Oh, yeah. I bet senor loves it.
3: Yeah, I bet he loves it.
1: Hey.
2: Senor doesn't speak English. His buddy does. His
3: something
2: son
3: like
2: does.
3: This. I caramba.
4: There's
3: it's
4: a chance
3: Tom.
4: He's Korean.
3: Yeah. Oh, yeah.
1: You know who I'm talking about.
2: I know who you're talking about.
3: Or Native American or Greek.
1: No,
3: or,
1: he is a Spanish.
4: I always, if I buy pants, I have to see how they look standing and I have to see how they look sitting down.
1: Really?
4: Because I don't want the leg to be, when you sit, if your leg comes too high up, I think that looks ridiculous.
2: Mine, I agree with you.
12: Mine, when I'm sitting, I think are too short. But that's just sitting.
4: Maybe, but I don't know. That seems like a pretty good length to me. That's not like embarrassing.
12: But but standing up,
1: who's going to see you? Who's going to see your legs when you're sitting anyway?
4: I've been a part of many symposiums where you have to.
12: That's right.
2: So you're sitting on the dais.
1: You're up on the dais with your legs crossed.
12: If you're talking symposium, overstuffed chair, a pipe, you're talking Josh.
4: Yeah, Ryan. Yeah. I mean, I'm often.
12: That's right. These are TED Talks. They kick it up a notch. You know that.
6: How do you feel about a man with a closed crossed leg?
4: Hate.
6: Yes.
2: A closed crossed leg.
4: I'll never understand.
6: So you have the open cross leg like a man, or you have this that crushes your nuts.
12: Like
6: yeah, don't sit like that.
12: I couldn't sit like this for the longest
2: That's
12: time.
2: That's right, because of weight.
12: And now I can't. No, it's because I was fat. now I can. I bet you can too.
4: I don't think it'd be comfortable.
12: You know what? I didn't think that either, but the more I do it, the more comfortable.
2: Can you cross your leg over under your leg?
12: Not yet, but I'm working.
2: Okay. Yeah. All right.
12: I figure I'll lose consciousness now.
4: This is
12: that
4: far
12: happens.
4: More comfortable for me.
1: Now, so the question really should be, Christy, let's just say you are on the dais, as you said.
2: Correct.
12: With the overstuffed chair and the pipe?
1: Do you cross your legs being a lady? Or?
2: No, you sit, you have to sit with your knees together and your legs
6: cross at
2: side.
6: The ankles.
12: Yes. I tell you what.
2: Either crossed at the ankles or at together.
12: When you do another one, it's only a matter of time before you're going to be somewhere at a dais and you're going to be sitting there.
2: Spread eagle it.
12: I will give you $500 if you sit down and spread it out like Johnny Bench. Okay. I will. I swear to God, I'll give you $500.
1: I'll give you an extra $1,000 if you do a full blown Sharon Stone.
12: There's $50.
2: No, I'm not gonna do that.
12: Don't be silly. You can wear panties. Yeah. But see.
1: I want the full Sharon Stone. People are gonna go, well, I went to the seminar. It was unbelievable.
12: Oh,
1: I
12: didn't realize. Well, who's that? What's
1: the man seen? Next to me said the topic is apparently beavers.
12: She's been in radio for decades and she seems like such an intelligent woman, but why is she sitting like Johnny Bench? What's that all about?
2: I'm a big Johnny Bench fan.
4: My great grandma would man spread.
2: Yeah.
4: Like,
12: are you kidding?
4: She had dementia. She would just sit down in her dress. I mean, it was
12: showtime.
4: Yeah.
2: But old women do that.
4: Yeah.
2: Maybe it's years of having to cross her legs.
6: Was she just airing it out?
4: No, I think she was just 96 and. Thought she was.
12: I've said that forever. I can't wait to get to that point where I've forgotten most of my life. I really, because there's stuff you want to forget, Tom.
1: Oh, absolutely. God,
12: no. Absolutely.
1: Yeah. You think you'll be just cranking it in front of the orderlies at the old folks' home?
12: Hey, possibly.
1: Watch
12: just,
1: out.
12: Just old, for you, Tom.
1: Old man McGee.
4: God willing.
1: Shooting off.
12: Yeah. Yeah. Hopefully about 75% of hasn't been taken out of my body yet. Maybe.
1: Okay.
12: I'll lean into that.
1: Well, a couple quick things. I want you to, if you get a chance, check out Pigskin Picks at bobandtom.com. 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Hey, speaking of picks.
2: Yeah.
1: Chick McGee, you got a little something in the world of picking?
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5: News do desk. That's right. It's Christy Lee.
6: Can do sports if you'd like. You want to switch right. It up?
5: We could. I tend to make up stuff really interesting in news, though. We did that one morning. There's Jeff Oske.
7: Hey, man.
5: There's Josh Arnold.
8: Hi.
5: Hello, hello. There's Ace Cosby.
9: Howdy.
5: Hello, Tom. How are you,
10: sir? Hello, Chick McGee.
5: Yes, sir.
10: It's good to see you, sir.
5: Thank you. Good to be seen.
10: I'll remind you, the week two of the NFL season begins Thursday evening. That gives you a little bit of time. Go to bobandtom.com. Make your pigskin picks. Just pick the winners. You could win that that gift certificate from my buddy Steven Singer at Steven Singer Jewelers.
5: Lions at the Bills Thursday night, and that new stadium on display Thursday night for Buffalo Bills, the brand new open air stadium in
6: Good
5: Buffalo.
6: Good for them.
5: That's exactly right. The Lions getting 5 as I'm talking to you right now. That line will change or maybe not. I don't know, but I think it would.
10: Now, we have...
5: Both teams want to know.
10: Kostaki Economopoulos, our NFL guy, is going to be calling us a little bit later on today. But right now, she's lovely in beige. It's Christy Lee.
6: Oh, stop.
5: And we're trying to get her to, in one of her many appearances, she has to do with actual real-life business people.
6: Yeah.
5: In real companies, not like this little dog and pony show. If she can sit in a chair, spread eagle during a presentation.
6: I can't.
5: I think the bidding is up to $1,500 is what you get if you do that.
6: I have a lot of angst going into those meetings with my past. I don't really need to.
10: Yeah.
5: We're not making you wear
10: pants.
5: We're not making you. You know what? I'll give you $250 if you can wear pants and do it.
8: Yeah, I mean, it's still a move.
5: Absolutely.
6: It's a kind of a power move, really.
8: I think so. Hey. How about that? I think it'll command the stage.
5: Yeah. And maybe do who was the wrestler that originally showed us? He would point to his cross with both hands.
6: Or bam.
5: Bam!
10: Classy.
6: Yeah.
10: Okay. That actually kind of reminds me, in the news, we have Martha Stewart. I can't figure out if she really going to...
6: Martha Stewart's in

0: the news all the time.
1: Am I the only one? Am I the only one in the room that finds her somewhat attractive?
0: Well, remember she was in.
2: No, I get that.
1: Yeah,
0: she was in Sports Illustrated.
3: Yeah, she did the swimsuit edition a couple years ago.
0: Well, now she says she might consider releasing nude photos of herself. In an Instagram post, the 85-year-old teased, quote, "I've been thinking about releasing my nudes."
2: Man, I had no alongside, idea she was 85.
1: 85.
0: Alongside a sultry Instagram selfie.
1: Oh.
0: She later shared an ad for ELM Biosciences lip products, but in the post's caption, she writes...
3: Which lips?
2: We do need to know.
0: This is all just ads.
3: If she's doing nudes, it's Christy, a fair question.
1: Christy, specifics. Okay, that's what we need.
0: My nudes are just a ploy. They are actually fabulous lip serums to wear day and night to keep your lips lustrous and soft as your skin.
2: Oh, this is so she's 100% not even, an advertisement.
0: Exactly. Okay. Yeah. This is bait and switch, buddy.
3: Hmm. Whip out those knockers. You'll sell some more lip serum.
1: Whip out those knockers.
0: That's classy.
3: What is lip serum versus...
0: Lip serum?
3: Lipstick.
0: Lip serum is more of a... Lipstick, how do I describe it? More of an oil-based kind of. It keeps more supple, more soft.
2: Does serum tend to be glossier?
0: It can be, yes.
2: Does it look wet?
0: It can.
2: Is it the thing that you apply with the nail?
0: That's a lip gloss.
2: Okay.
0: There's lipstick, lip gloss. I use a lip. Mine doesn't come off. See?
2: You're tattooed?
0: No, it doesn't.
1: No matter what you put on your lips, it won't come off your lips.
0: If you eat something like really oily,
3: Did she get any prison ink?
0: I don't think so.
1: Did you watch that
0: documentary?
1: Here's what I just said. No matter what you put on your lips, it won't come off. Tom says, all right. He's the original guy who said, oh, which lips? Seconds before that.
3: There's a distinction.
2: We live in an unfair world.
1: it's unfair.
3: One is subtle, yet the other is vulgar and blatantly inappropriate. Okay, who'd you rather see naked? Helen Mirren?
1: You can stop
3: Martha
1: right
3: Stewart or Nancy Pelosi.
1: You can stop right there.
0: Helen Mirren's been naked.
1: It was and always will be Helen Mirren.
0: Wasn't she in Caligula?
1: Yeah. The cook, the thief, his wife, and her lover.
2: She's incredibly sexy in that.
1: I'm getting, in
2: their prime or now?
3: Now.
0: Oh, now.
2: Oh, Martha.
1: Really?
2: Yeah. Weren't there some bikini shots of Pelosi like a year or two ago? She was on the beach and... jugs for days.
3: Really?
2: Wasn't that the case?
1: No kidding.
2: I think so.
1: Wait a minute.
2: I don't remember that.
1: Like high quality?
2: I don't remember quality. I just remember going, oh, no, I don't think anybody knew she was working.
3: Huge boob? That might have been Trump.
1: AAA hammers? Not what we're talking?
2: Pelosi bikini. Or
0: I'm looking it up.
3: In any event,
1: so I don't remember Martha Stewart in the swimsuit edition. How did I miss
3: her? She was in the cover.
2: No, yeah. This is a headline. Nancy Pelosi's fun bags on the beach.
3: Is that her genuine headline?
1: Well, of course.
0: There's Martha Stewart.
1: There's Martha Stewart.
3: It says Martha Stewart was the oldest Sports Illustrated swimsuit cover model at 81 in 2023.
2: Yeah, I find her voice sexy. Look at Pelosi.
1: Yeah.
2: All right, I'll send this to our producer and he can put it up.
1: You compare Pelosi to Martha Stewart?
0: Yeah, Martha's active.
1: I'm guessing Martha Stewart's older than Pelosi.
2: Yeah, but that sandwich afterwards with Martha has to be awesome. Oh, that's a good point.
1: Tom was early on this. Martha always does. She offers you a lemon wedge after a certain process.
3: Depending on the time of year, sometimes you go down and it's a
1: That's
3: lime.
1: Right. That's right.
0: She was born in 40, so she'd be
1: Pelosi.
0: Yeah, 86.
3: So this Martha Stewart nude thing is just a stunt to sell lipstick.
0: Yeah, lip serum. Lip serum is usually.
3: Does she have her own line of skin products? Is that what's happening?
0: No, she's doing it for ELM Biosciences.
2: And they're nude
0: colors.
2: Yeah.
0: I'll look it up.
3: We've been had.
0: Yes.
2: That's okay. Right. Her voice, I really do think, is sexy. Martha Stewart's.
1: She's more or less reserved, smoky.
0: She's on the cover of their website.
2: She's a pretty lady.
3: She looks fantastic.
0: She does look great.
1: There's more airbrushing on that than something else.
2: A conversion van?
1: That's exactly right.
2: County fair.
1: More airbrushing on that than a t-shirt kiosk at the county fair.
2: Yeah, yeah.
1: I knew we'd get there.
3: It exhausted a bank of AI computers.
1: They're about pocket.
2: There's a data center for Martha Stewart.
3: There's a data center smoking.
0: All right.
3: No, she looks great.
2: She does.
0: It's so hard to age in our society. Well, I'm really out of age.
1: Hey, yeah. it's not for men.
0: I know. I'm aware.
1: All right.
0: Trust me, I was at the dermatologist yesterday.
3: Okay, shut your legs and do the news.
0: Oh my God.
1: Holy hell. Okay.
2: Those are grandma boobs. but they are quite big.
4: Yeah, they're huge. So maybe
2: you have to assume they were sizable.
4: Yeah. Oh. They're pillowy, I bet you. Do you know what I'm talking about, Josh?
1: Hey, Tom, you think those are 38 long? What are those?
3: No, I see that shot. I want to go gay. Yikes.
2: I'm just saying.
1: That is, you know, one but once unattractive again, woman. I see that, and that, but as soon as she opens her mouth, I'm out of there. I'm sorry.
3: I don't want to hear about politics.
1: And another thing, I tell you. Rah, rah, rah, rah, rah.
3: Okay, great.
2: And she's got that giant fridge of ice cream. Remember that?
1: No. What?
2: That was a big story, too. Like,
1: she keeps ice cream on hand?
2: I think it was during the pandemic, and she was talking about how hard it is, but then she opened up her $10,000 fridge of ice cream.
1: Yeah, the Sub-Zero Viking refrigerator.
2: Being a politician is impossible. You can't act human at all. No.
0: Well, they're rich. Rich.
3: Rich. Oh, not only was it ice cream, this says it was incredibly expensive ice cream.
2: Right. Like, she was trying to relate to people, but it just ended up being completely unrelatable.
3: This says it was $25,000 worth of
0: No
3: ice.
0: Way.
2: Yeah, it's an insane. It was insane.
3: This may be written by someone who's not a fan.
2: Right. You never know.
1: You want good ice cream or not? Okay. But nothing worse than a bad, grainy.
0: Oh, I had some great chocolate ice cream this week. Oh.
1: Ice milk ice cream?
0: No. No.
3: No. Ice cream.
0: Ice cream.
1: Exactly.
0: Real.
3: I don't even know what ice milk is. I don't want to know.
1: I know. It's cheap. I'll tell you that.
3: Milk on my cereal, ice cream and my ice cream. Could we move forward?
1: Whiskey in your water, sugar in your tea.
0: What
5: are these crazy questions I ask?
2: So I guess I'll go Mirren if we're going to ever answer it. Yeah.
1: I think so. What about you, Tom? Which would you choose?
3: I think that Martha Stewart's for quite attractive, actually.
2: Yeah.
1: Can you see those two together?
0: Tom and Martha?
1: They just sit around being condescending and haughty to everyone, including each other. That would be amazing.
2: But I bet they would laugh so hard. And I picture them being at a party. You look over and Tom and Martha are howling, sitting on like a
3: pack. I would have just said, get a load of that.
1: Yeah.
2: Right, exactly.
1: Yeah. Oh, my goodness, yeah,
3: someone,
1: Tom.
3: Someone put that on, looked in a mirror and said, this is it.
2: Oh, they'd be laughing so hard.
0: See, I would have said you would have gone with Helen Mirren just because she's your type. She's slender and blonde.
3: Yeah, I don't know much. I honestly know very little about her.
0: Really?
1: Helen Mirren?
3: Yeah.
1: Wow. She used to be
3: a good actress. I don't know anything about
0: her. She's 81, so she's a little younger. But
1: she and Liam Neeson used to live together. They were boyfriend.
0: Way back in the day, yeah.
1: Yeah.
6: I have one particular skill.
1: Yes. I can undress Helen Mirren in 3 seconds.
0: That's good.
6: I can say the alphabet in Swahili with my tongue. Try to throw why.
1: I feel out of
0: control. Liam Neeson is a hot older man.
2: There are a lot of hot older women out there, ladies. Don't be discouraged.
0: Thank you, Josh, for saying that.
4: Yeah. Name one. exactly.
2: Christy Lee.
0: Thank you.
2: Name two.
3: Hey, Jeff. Do you have a spare tire with you? Because when your tire gets slashed by Christy on the way out.
2: Well,
3: the
2: it's like that.
0: Now, Jeff is my neighbor. He does a lot of nice things for me. I'm not going
2: to Practical Magic 2 is out.
1: Yeah. I'll
2: probably have to see by myself because none of my friends want to go. But
4: what is that?
3: Who's in that?
0: With
2: Nicole
0: Sandra
2: Kidman
0: Bullock?
2: And Sandra Bullock. And it's like, and now you see like Nicole Kidman, 62 or whatever.
0: Looks exactly the same.
2: Yeah, I mean, but Sandra Bullock, I think, is a fine wine.
0: She's beautiful.
1: I don't know why I think this, but I think Nicole Kidman has had a lot of work done, but Sandra Bullock has not, I think. I don't know why that's what I think.
3: Who knows?
1: But I think
4: my old roommate was the biggest Sandra Bullock fan and had every one of her DVDs. Like, that was the only DVDs he owned was every Sandra Bullock movie.
0: Really? Miss Congeniality?
4: Oh, yeah. He had it all.
2: The Net again?
4: Oh, yeah. Like, in the second I moved in, I was I made a mistake.
2: She's had some great ones.
1: Did he have Speed on loop?
4: Dude, he had all of, I didn't know she was in that many movies.
0: Yeah.
4: Like, there was a whole shelf of Sandra Bullock.
2: While You Were Sleeping, wonderful.
0: Oh, that is a great movie.
2: Hope Floats. Oh.
4: She's the worst.
0: While You Were Sleeping is a Christmas staple.
4: Oh, I can't stand her.
2: She's great.
0: What?
4: Oh, I'm married to a biker guy. Oh, I'm tough. Get out of here.
2: Yeah, she would be all over you.
4: I hate her.
0: Oh, she's single.
2: You know what? She's shedding a tear right
4: now. Oh, is she single?
0: Yeah.
4: Good.
1: Can you see?
4: There's a reason.
1: Can you see Asuka and Sandra Bullock hooking up and Asuka just treats her like crap all the time?
4: Don't return her text.
1: Yeah. Yeah, phone rings.
3: I can't see that. Yeah. Actually. What's coming up? Give me the teaser, Christy Lee.
0: Coming up, we have an interesting story. If you go out to eat a lot, you may be asked to check your phone or something.
1: Oh, be
0: like
1: cool.
0: That.
1: My phone's ringing. It's Sandy. Hang on. Yeah, what do you want? Uh-huh. Yeah, I'll be home when I get there, okay?
3: Yeah, take your Academy Award and show it.
1: And get the hell out of it.
3: Sorry. And also coming up...
0: We also have Judge Judy in the news and Oprah in the news.
3: And rabid beavers.
0: And rabid beavers in the news.
2: Would you watch that? You don't have to say rabid beavers. That's redundant. She already said Pelosi and Oprah.
3: Thank you. Ah. I was wondering if anyone would pick up on that. And Josh, you get the prize.
2: Uh-huh. Okay.
1: Would you watch that pay-per-view boxing match?
3: What?
0: Which
1: Oprah
0: one?
1: And Judge Judy?
2: Oh, yeah. To the death, yes. In fact, I'll sponsor it.
3: That's a good matchup.
1: That's a good, great, right? Yeah.
4: Oh, my money's on Judy.
3: You
1: no
3: think?
1: Kidding.
3: That's why it's a good matchup.
0: She's scrappy.
2: I'd love to see Oprah strangle her to death with that stupid neck doily.
1: Well, is she even a real judge? Is she even a real lawyer?
2: That's why I have trouble with it.
1: Yeah,
0: she is.
1: Wait a minute. Someone's defending Judge Judy. How did I know that?
3: No. I don't particularly watch that show, but she's the highest paid television performer in the world.
1: Well, therefore, she's a wonderful person.
3: No,
1: you're right.
2: No, I'm not surprised you like her. You both hate poor minorities.
1: You and Judge Judy and Martha Stewart sit around.
3: You mean those that got what they deserve. Okay, let's move forward here. We'll come right back.
1: And now Tom angers America.
0: This is being a big wow day. I'll stop now.
3: With more slander about me. From the O'Reilly Auto Parts Studios, this is the Bob and Tom Show.
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3: See,
1: back.
3: My goal is every time we come back
1: to the Bob and Tom Show,
3: to make him stumble and chuckle, catch him off guard.
1: You know, I don't stumble.
0: What do you do?
1: I pause.
0: Oh,
1: I
0: like that.
1: Reflect.
0: Yes.
1: Mm-hmm. Every now and then, I'll say, Exactly. We're in the O'Reilly Auto Parts Studios. There's Christy Lee at the Incogni News Desk.
0: Hello.
1: Hello, Jeff Hoske.
27: Hello.
1: Hello, Josh Arnold.
2: I have an animal question for the group.
1: All right, sir.
0: This is a chinchilla.
1: Ace Cosby.
28: Hello.
1: I'm Chick McGee, and I apologize, Tom. We have not mentioned Christy's new addition to the room. It's
0: a stuffed
1: chinchilla.
0: A listener sent this to me. No note attached. Thank you, whoever did it.
2: Is that taxidermied?
0: No. I think it's just... stuffed.
1: So what if you brought that to the taxidermy class that you were taking? And you go, I think I really got this one. I think I nailed it. And
2: it's very cute.
0: There it is. It's very cute.
3: Now, what's your animal question, Josh?
2: My cat's Gravy and Biscuit.
0: Yes.
2: They are three, which means they are now they're due for their distemper vaccinations.
0: Oh, right.
2: And the word distemper has always made me laugh because it sounds like a shot you would give an animal to make them more friendly.
1: Yeah, calm them down.
2: Yeah.
1: Really, just couches
2: an awful viral disease that causes vomiting and diarrhea and all that. But I distemper. Why? It's just what it kind of reminds me of one of those things of like euthanasia. It doesn't quite sound like what it is.
3: Well, euthanasia sounds. Oh, that's really cool. Bunch of young Japanese dudes.
0: Euthanasia.
2: Well, that's a punk album, isn't it? Euthanasia.
1: Yeah,
3: but euthanasia, it's a nice way to say something awful.
0: Yeah.
2: Yeah, and why, it's the same with distemper. Why distemper?
0: What would you have named it?
2: Your cat's going to crap itself to death. I mean, that's going to, I feel like some.
3: That's just too ungainly.
2: Hey, your cat needs distemper. Well, no, she's already pretty sweet.
1: Yeah.
3: Hey, your cat's going to get you crap yourself to death disease.
2: I'm going now to get the shot. Yeah.
3: All right.
2: So humans don't need distemper. I guess we can't get it. I don't know.
1: So you're going to the vet on a well kitty visit, right?
2: Like
1: a well baby, like a well puppy. Yeah. They're not sick. They're not. But
2: I can't be in there. I don't want to see them get their shots.
1: No kidding?
2: They do fine.
1: All right.
2: I don't like it. And I don't want them associating me with
0: shots.
2: Oh, yeah.
3: Okay. So that's the real thing. Yeah. Right, yeah. You don't want, but they're still going to think, wait a minute. He's the guy that put us in the car that brought it. They're not that stupid.
2: I'm just going to put them in the back of an Uber and tip the Uber guy to do it.
3: There's a service.
2: I'll take your cats, Josh. $100. I'll pick them up. I'll take them. I'll get their shots. I'll bring them back home.
1: Does $100 include the shot?
2: No.
0: Oh no, because the shots are going to be awful.
2: Oh, you know what? I'll consider this.
0: All
2: right.
1: Okay, you know what? You take your dogs in there and it's like, okay, we got all every year there's a series and they go, oh, well, that'll be $793.40. It's like, what are you talking about?
0: Last time it was $1,400.
1: What the hell did
0: I love my vet. Don't get me wrong. I hate to say this on the air, but I'm going to. This year for their shots, we went to Tractor Supply. It was half the price.
2: Yep.
0: And it was, I was in
3: and
0: out.
3: What, they backed the tractor over him and took him out?
0: No.
3: Yeah, we're going to euthanize the dog.
2: Yeah.
1: The only problem, though, is they can only eat diesel fuel now.
3: Very expensive. Very expensive.
0: And I hope Matt's not listening. Matt, it's not you. I love you. I couldn't. It was just so much money. It's so expensive.
2: Well, it used to be like $300, and then they introduced pet insurance. Now, for some reason, everything costs double.
0: Yeah.
2: Because, you know, insurance, always a positive.
3: Could we move on, please?
2: Sorry.
0: Okay. I don't want to piss your vet off. I'm sorry.
3: Next.
0: A growing number of restaurants are trying various ways to discourage and even ban cell phone use. Antagonist, a cocktail bar in Charlotte, North Carolina.
1: I don't want anything to do with this bar. Go ahead.
0: They lock your phone in a yonder pouch. What is that?
3: It's over there.
1: Yeah. They keep the pouches over yonder.
0: And it can only be opened by staff. Some Chick-fil-A locations have so-called cell phone co-ops, a cardboard box that, coop, I guess is what they mean, where you can request to put their phones in while they eat. So you can put your, Chick-fil-A, so it would be a coop.
3: What?
0: Yeah, so they have a cardboard box called a coop, and you put your phone in it while you're eating, so you're not tempted to look at your phone.
3: Because, that's kind of handy. I can't talk, I'm at Chick-fil-A. You know the rules.
0: Yeah.
3: Bye, click.
2: Leave your phone in the car.
0: At El Condomino in Verona, Italy, patrons are offered a free bottle of wine if they surrender their phones before the meal. Other eateries like the Edge in Manhattan are less strict, that they do not offer Wi-Fi and instead encourage customers to connect with one another.
3: Yeah, but you walk in, they've got that QR code instead of a menu.
1: Oh, will you stop it with that?
0: A lot of places don't do that anymore.
1: You don't look at a menu anyway. Be honest. Even before the pandemic. Yeah, hey, what's good here? I've seen you do it a million times, and if you have lunch, you'll do it today.
3: Yeah, I do that a lot.
1: All right, then. So let us have our QR code.
3: When they've got the QR code in the menu, first of all, I think if they're going to do that, please put pictures of the food. I don't know why that's discouraged by high-end restaurants. I'd like to see what that looks like. What am I getting?
2: Every QR code I've done that, it looks exactly like the menu, only in internet form.
0: Right.
2: Yeah. It's like they just copied the menu.
1: Right.
2: So it's what you'd be looking at anyway.
3: Yeah, but I'd rather have a nice photograph of...
2: Yeah, but not many restaurants.
3: Duck under glass.
4: So you love Chinese restaurants.
0: Yeah.
1: Number six with Snow Pea.
4: They always have the pictures above the counter.
3: Yeah, I like the Japanese ones that have the sculptures in the window.
1: That right?
2: Yeah, the shellacked sort of...
0: Sushi?
3: Yeah, you walk...
1: actual entree, but they put...
3: In Tokyo, you walk in, they got everything right there in the window. Here's what you're looking at. Go get it.
1: What would you do to a guy? You're in the restaurant at your table. You're seated. And this guy looks over at your meal. And he asks you, oh, what's that? That looks good. What would you tell that guy? Because that's what you do all the time.
3: And
1: what do you got over there? Oh, that looks good.
3: Especially when you go to a place that has weird food, you want to know what you're getting.
1: I'm not going to go eat weird food because I don't like weird food.
0: And they change their menu daily, so they be...
3: I'm just
0: very time-consuming to put pictures up.
3: The thing is, if you have to sit down and use the QR code, now you've got everybody at the table suddenly looking at their phones. That's a conversation killer.
0: I'm trying to think the last time I went to a restaurant where they had no menus.
1: I can think of another conversation killer
3: right now.
0: Really?
3: Yeah.
1: Hmm. Well, sorry to bother you. Have a QR code or is it a menu?
0: Oh, that they do. One. Okay. Well, okay.
1: All right.
3: So I'm just saying, I'd like to see, hey, if we're going to the trouble, put some photos up there. I want to see what this looks like. Okay.
0: Now, Fair enough.
3: What else do you
1: get? If I'm you, you go into a restaurant and just keep saying picture over and over again. picture.
2: Like a representative on the phone.
1: That's right. Picture. Okay. Sorry.
0: A new report reveals how much Americans have spent on OnlyFans.
1: Uh-oh.
0: In 2025, what do you think was spent?
1: I'm going to go $11
2: billion. Yeah, I'm definitely going. I'm going a billion.
1: Yeah.
0: Because you $4.825 billion.
2: Okay.
1: All right.
0: American users are forecasted to spend $5.256 billion this year alone, up 8.9%.
2: That's just America.
1: Wow.
4: And that's probably spread out among 15 women get the majority of that, and the other 99% make $1,000 a month.
0: If that, you're not wrong at all. Yeah.
3: How does it work? I've never been on it. How do you find who you're looking for? I mean, is there a menu? Or?
2: Usually, I haven't been on it in a couple of years because it's not fun, but it was the Instagram. So that's where they would say, hey, go to my OnlyFans if you want a spicier version of this.
3: Okay.
0: Men account for nearly 90% of U.S. OnlyFans spending, while women accounted for just, what would that be, 10%. North Dakota, Nevada, Colorado, West Virginia, and Arizona spend more per capita than California does, though California is still ranked number one in total spending with $675 million, because there are more people there, I would assume.
3: I mean, North Dakota, that makes sense. Odds are you're not going to see any actual human beings any given day. So
2: there could be some loneliness issues. Yeah. Right.
3: They should call it lonely fans.
0: Yeah. Worldwide, the U.S. was the number one per capita on OnlyFans, followed by, what do you think? What country?
2: Japan.
0: Chick?
1: Turkey.
0: Finland.
1: Ah!
0: And then the U.K.
3: Finland?
0: Mm-hmm.
3: I thought that was a list of Bushfest up there. What's going on?
0: Finland?
3: Maybe that's just...
1: Well, that doesn't mean any... That Sweden? Doesn't mean they're not having sex. It's because they're heavy on the bush. Right?
0: So you think Finnish people are bushy?
3: Yeah, it's freezing up there.
1: No, you mean freezing.
0: You don't want to shave it.
1: It'd be warm down there.
0: Yeah.
1: It was bushy. Yeah.
2: You get chapped lips.
3: Okay. Yeah. Sorry. I'm guilty.
1: Hey, Tom, you hear that? Chapped lips.
3: Yeah. Coming up, Kostaki Economopoulos with our NFL report. Coming up, comedian Chris Porter. Coming up, a lady took all her clothes off on an airplane.
0: What?
3: They had to, of course, land.
1: Wah.
3: Why is everyone going nuts on airplanes?
0: I don't know. Alcohol? Is that it?
3: I think maybe alcohol plus.
0: Yeah.
3: We'll find out more about that. And can your deodorant cause you to crash your car?
1: Well, you better be careful until you hear the story, okay?
3: Hey, okay. We are in the O'Reilly Auto Parts studios. This is the Bob and Tom Show.
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3: Prosecutors say a woman accused in a Delaware County crash that killed three people aggressively accelerated and did not brake before impact. 54-year-old Christina Alexander pleaded not guilty. Prosecutors say cocaine was found in her system after the crash and pointed to three OVI convictions from 2017. A judge set bond at $100,000. Her trial is set for December 1st. A Licking County judge is expected to decide the fate of the man on trial for a New Albany mass shooting. Angela Ann with ONN affiliate WBNS-TV has more with Licking County Prosecutor Jenny Wells.
14: The judge will decide whether Foster understood that his actions were wrong at the moment he fired the gun.
20: Judge Bransfield first has to determine whether or not the state has proven beyond a reasonable doubt that Bruce Foster committed the crimes that he's charged with. Then he needs to determine the defendant's defense that was presented.
14: We are expecting the judge to make that decision on Wednesday.
3: The city of Cleveland is getting a boost from the state to help create more workforce housing. Governor Mike DeWine announced $14 million in grants for communities across Ohio, including Cleveland. Cleveland Mayor Justin Bibb says the funding will help turn Cleveland's Housing Innovation District into a real solution for home ownership and stronger neighborhoods. For the Ohio News Network, I'm Jay Fox.
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23: Hi, Chick McGee.
22: Hi there. There's Jeff Oskey.
24: Mr. Chick.
22: Yes, sir. And there's Josh Arnold.
24: Hi.
22: Getting Jeff and Josh mixed up today. There's Ace Cosby.
25: Howdy.
22: I'm Chick, and hello, Tom. We have a special guest, I believe.
26: Joining us via satellite, it's the man with the, there he is, the white-bearded Kostaki Economopoulos. Hey, Kostaki, how are you?
27: Morning, guys.
23: Hello.
27: Greetings.
26: Week one of the NFL complete. Your thoughts?
27: In the books. Well, it was a tough week for Ohio State fans, but at least they have the Cleveland Browns.
26: Oh.
27: Jaguars yeah. embarrassed the Browns, or the Browns are embarrassing the Jaguars were nearby briefly. Jags won 34-10 for the dog pound. Every loss feels like seven.
22: Mm-hmm. Oh, yeah, the old dog pound. Dog. Your dog, Tom.
27: Turns out for Cleveland, the river catching on fire was not the most embarrassing day. So that's good.
26: Okay.
22: 60 years. How long ago was that, Tom?
26: I think 60 that's years.
22: Good. Yeah, right.
27: Boy, it's 60, really, is that right?
24: No. Kostaki knows
27: it's
24: his
27: older
24: audience.
27: Than me?
22: It's really hung in there, yeah.
27: That'd be 70s or 80s, no?
26: Wow. No, that was way back.
23: Really?
26: Yeah, I think so.
27: Hmm. Okay.
26: I mean, Randy Newman mentions it in the song.
24: Don't worry, because it's still not the oldest reference.
27: Cleveland quarterback Deshaun Watson is on TikTok. Not the app. He's just running out of time. What about next year? What's this poor guy going to do for a living? I hope he's got some savings. Worried him. I'm worried about the pressure on Deshaun Watson. He could probably use a massage at this point, right?
23: Yeah.
27: It's
23: very stressful.
27: Yeah, it's tough. This week, Josh Jacobs pleaded no contest, and so did the Cleveland Browns. Yeah, that's right. Turns out the only good defender in Cleveland is Deshaun Watson's lawyer. Very good. Very good defender. all right, Chick, you ready for this? Falcons lost, Saints lost, Panthers lost, Bucks lost. You know what that means, Chick?
22: No one in that division has. The Atlanta Falcons are tied for first.
27: That's right. The Falcons are number one.
22: all four teams in the, what is it, NFC South? 0-1. There you go.
27: 0-1.
22: Yeah.
27: I was just talking to Jason. We went through like seven or eight tiebreakers. We can't figure out why, but they're currently number one in the division.
22: Well, I think they're number one in the division. I think they go, alphabetically at this point, I think.
27: No, it's not. We thought that too. Yeah. No, it's a bunch of things that don't apply yet, like strength of schedule and head to head, all these things, but none of them have happened yet.
22: It looks like they could go down and make some sort of effort at finding numbers like offensive efficiency or defensive acumen or something and figure out first place. Yeah.
27: Yeah, the Falcons lost their two best quarterbacks before the season started. Some teams wait till the season to lose their key players. But we are innovators over there. Falcons fans, remember, it's not how you start, it's how you finish, which is always 9. So just hang in there. We'll get there. That's how we do. You'll remember for the Falcons, Matt Ryan is the president of football.
22: Yes, that is
27: not loving what I'm seeing so far. Title, I've seen better presidents in North Korea. What's happening?
0: Ooh. Oh, hey. Ooh.
1: That's good. You see, he's Kim Jong Un.
27: The Falcons need a quarterback. The evidence is so clear. Even Aaron Rodgers could see it. It's very clear. Aaron Rodgers said he broke off his engagement with Shailene Woodley because she asked to sleep with another guy. Come on, Aaron. She's just doing her own research.
0: Going to get it out of her system. Come on.
26: Good callback.
27: Bears beat the Panthers 59-37. It was the highest ever scoring week one game. Diddy parties had less scoring. It was a lot of scoring.
22: Oh, Diddy parties.
27: Bears quarterback Caleb Williams is slippery. I mean, he's not 1,000 bottles of baby oil slippery, but he's slippery. Diddy's two favorite NFL teams, of course, the Oilers and the Packers. This is the first time the Jets and Giants both won on opening day since 2009. That is a lot of New York minutes ago.
0: Yeah.
27: It's been a while. The Jets have finally figured out how to fix their team. Play the Titans every week. And right after I saw you guys, the Niners went to Australia the week before to get acclimated for the game. The Rams went the day before. Here's an idea. Don't travel to the other side of the earth and try to play pro football the next day. I've been to Australia. I could barely walk from the cab to the hotel. That trip is brutal.
22: Yeah. And I've been watching football for a long time, and I have never seen so many people absolutely sure that the Rams were the team to beat in the National Football League and most certainly headed to the Super Bowl, and I didn't see a team look worse on opening week.
26: Weren't
22: than
26: they the
22: Rams.
26: Only team to score fewer than 10 points or something?
22: I think so.
26: In the first week.
27: Oh, is that right?
26: Yeah, I think so.
27: I didn't see that stat. Yeah.
26: Okay. I think so.
22: And how about the Myles Garrett thing coming out now that, I need surgery on my knee.
0: Uh-huh.
22: He probably wouldn't have given me all this money if you'd known that. Okay, never mind. What the hell?
0: Yeah,
27: he struggled in that game. He had fewer hits than Right Said Fred.
26: Now that's obscure.
22: Now, wait a minute.
26: Not as obscure as the Cuyahoga River.
22: Hang on a second. Now, what I like to do is when I hear something, Kostaki do something like that, I like to ask what was in second and third place before you decided on Right Said Fred.
27: That's a great question, Chick. I very often will have a list like that.
22: That's exactly
27: right.
22: In
27: this case, it was like, that's the one.
22: That's the one. Yeah. And what, no talk of Nana and 99 Luft Balloons?
27: That's a good one.
26: I think Right Said Fred is the best one.
22: Said Fred is a good one. There's no doubt about
26: it. It's a weird, goofy name.
22: All right.
26: And a weird, goofy song.
22: Mm-hmm. How does the safety dance feel to you?
26: Men without hats.
2: You're forgetting Pop Goes the World.
22: How about Pop Goes the World?
2: No, that's Men Without Hats.
22: Yes, Men Without Hats? Yeah.
26: That would be a semi-verifiable second hit, you see. He wants it.
22: How about One Night in Bangkok by Murray Head?
2: Yeah, I don't remember any Murray Head hits.
26: That's too obscure.
0: One Night in Bangkok.
26: Kostaki, you made the right choice.
27: Here's the bonus, Chick.
22: Yeah.
27: He had fewer hits than Right Said Fred. You can add a tech. But apparently he's not too sexy for his knee surgeon.
0: Oh.
2: Yes.
22: Oh, okay.
26: Yes, if we hadn't interrupted to analyze the joke, it would have gotten the tag would have gotten a much better chuckle.
27: That's how comedy works.
26: We ruined it. Sorry. Right.
27: When you dissect it like a frog, it dies in the process.
0: Now I'm going to be singing that song all day.
26: They're worse
4: ones. Too sexy for my shirt. Too sexy for my
22: shirt. Oh, I don't know how that song goes. Oh, wait a minute. Here he is.
4: Too sexy for my shirt. Too sexy for my shirt.
26: It hurts.
4: Too sexy. It hurts.
24: I had this single.
4: You did?
24: Absolutely.
27: Oh, my goodness.
22: Did you and your brothers roller skate in the basement to this?
24: When this came on, we just flat out made out. We lowered all pretenses.
22: That's right. That's right.
0: Oh, God.
22: I want to be there when you text your brother. Here's what I said on the show this morning. Oh, man.
27: By the way, the Rams got their butts kicked there. Yep.
26: Kostocki, yep. Cuyahoga River, the famous fire, June 22nd, 1969.
27: Oh, okay. Same year as my birth. That's been a minute.
26: Okay.
27: Fair. Yeah, fair.
24: That was a valid joke still.
26: Oh, I couldn't agree more.
27: Sort of an iconic image.
24: Rivers aren't supposed to light on fire.
0: No.
27: Yeah.
26: And there's a great Randy Newman song about it, by the way. The Cuyahoga River
24: I love that song.
26: Smoking through my dreams. They've cleaned it up. Now, Kostocki Economopoulos is our guest. Kostocki, by the way, on the road. It's going to be Thursday the 24th at the Talent Club in Talent, Oregon. And the next evening, Chico, at the Chico Theater Company, Chico, California. See Kostocki Economopoulos doing some great live stand-up comedy and I'm sure offending your favorite football team. time to wrap it up, Kostocki. You got a closer for us?
27: Yeah, let's do this. They voted to name the Nashville Airport after Dolly Parton.
0: Yay!
27: The Titans are looking very forward to taking off out of gate 38. Double D.
22: Whoa!
27: Come on, that's cute.
24: It is cute.
22: You know what I like in my comedians? That. Them saying, come on, after a joke. I love that. I love it so much.
26: You're okay, because Right Said Fred.
22: Come on!
26: Was so rock solid a choice. We're gonna forgive you for everything
22: it
26: else.
22: It absolutely carried the whole segment. You're exactly right.
26: Okay.
27: That's true, actually.
26: Now, are you going to be doing any betting this week, Kostocki?
27: I do a lot of fantasy stuff, so it's sort of small potatoes betting, but yeah, I'm obsessed with it. I have 9 fantasy teams this year.
0: Oh my.
26: Wow, you're just a single dude.
22: My God.
26: How do you swap those ladies away, Kostocki?
27: That's right. Once you get divorced, no one can tell you not to do that anymore.
0: That's true.
26: Yeah. You would just, I believe 10 fantasy teams, they call that vagina repellent. You're going to be single for quite some time. Okay, thanks, Kostocki. Always a pleasure.
27: Thanks, guys.
24: See you, man.
0: Bye.
26: Oh, God. You can participate. I forgot to mention this. You can help out Kostocki. Go to All Pro Lines. Send him your jokes. Chick McGee.
22: Yes, sir. I need to tell you about Simply Safe. 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
26: Thanks, Chick McGee. Coming up, a little bit of a Sydney Sweeney update. that controversial photograph on the way.
22: Sydney Sweeney, that controversial.
26: Okay. Did I say controversial?
24: Have you seen the ad?
0: Yeah.
24: It's ads. Hot.
0: They are hot.
26: Yeah. We'll discuss that when
22: it's
26: we return.
22: So sexy.
0: She's not wearing a shirt.
26: These are the O'Reilly Auto Parts Studios. 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

0: 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Do it now. 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Columbus is home for the Bob and Tom Show, Ohio State Athletics, and the Jim Rome Show.
1: So we're in the O'Reilly Auto Parts studios at the Incogni News Desk. That's Christy Lee.
2: Well, hi.
1: Hi. There's Jeff Oskey.
3: Howdy.
1: Howdy-do. There's Josh Arnold.
4: Hi.
1: There's Ace Cosby.
5: Hello.
1: Hello, Tom. You getting yourself all situated, getting your pants tucked in?
6: Yeah, I had an underwear issue.
1: Yeah.
2: Oh, is it riding up?
1: Trying to keep that dog,
6: Hog dog? I know. I was just adjusting my belt. Okay. But thanks for asking.
1: You're the one who stood up on a live radio show and having your...
6: No one can see me.
1: What? YouTube, they can.
6: Well,
1: my gosh, they can.
6: Ace can see me and YouTube, okay.
5: Nine cameras.
6: Okay. could we get back to the news, Christy? What have you got over there?
2: Sydney Sweeney facing backlash over her provocative ad campaign for the sports prediction platform Novig. The ads feature Sweeney nude or nearly nude, strategically covered by various sports equipment. The one on the basketball hoop was something, and then there's a football covering. There we go. There she is with her footballs. Several female athletes say the campaign sexualizes women at a time when women's sports are fighting to be recognized for athletic achievement.
1: You can take it from me. That's a nice leg. Yeah. Oh, my God, and there's another one on the other side.
5: Do you
1: just
5: have
1: like
5: the one
1: it.
5: Where she's laying down with her feet up? And the ball on her butt.
1: Oh, boy.
2: Olympic swimming champion.
4: Jeff's making requests.
5: First off,
2: yes.
4: Sydney Sweeney's facing no backlash. There is backlash. Do you think she gives a care at all? This really pisses me off because we're at a place now in our culture where a confident woman who is good looking gets attacked for being confident and good looking.
2: Yep.
4: It's just as bad as somebody saying that woman is fat, old, and ugly. And nobody seems to bat an eye. That's right.
2: Olympic swimming champion Ariane Titmus called the campaign a kick in the face.
4: Kick in the face.
2: Sweeney is...
4: Or you could ignore it and practice swimming more.
2: She's Sweeney more than a spokesperson.
4: Let's put her on an ad and see how many, whatever this is, they sell.
2: Yeah.
4: Nobody knows who you are.
1: Let's see Frau Titmus. Let's see what she looks like. Okay, never mind.
2: Sweeney is an investor and strategic partner in Novig, so she apparently developed the campaign.
6: Yeah, this was her idea,
2: And
6: it's apparently working famously.
2: Oh, hell yeah, it is. It's
1: making
2: gorgeous.
1: Way to go.
6: I think we're leaving out the most important thing. This gal's name is Titmus. Titmus.
2: Yeah.
6: Well, that's got to be...
4: The first time her name has been said in news and radio.
1: any place on the face of the earth.
6: Okay, this says a British sprinter, Amy Hunt.
2: Yeah.
1: Wow.
6: That could have gone wrong.
1: Did they just search for awkward names?
6: There are some athletes that are actually defending her. And, of course, remember there was a thing a few years ago where a whole bunch of athletes, essentially, and female athletes posed nude?
2: Yeah. Oh, yeah. ESPN used to do that, remember?
6: Yeah, they had a whole...
2: Courtney Force did it, I think, and Danica Patrick. And
6: it was the body issue.
2: Yeah.
6: Yeah, so...
2: Men and women.
6: This is for a betting...
5: It's a prediction sports market.
6: Okay.
2: Yeah.
6: So...
2: Yeah.
6: She's covering the spread.
5: Yeah.
6: Sorry.
5: Yeah,
6: had to be said.
1: Yeah, she is.
2: Oprah Winfrey making news. She's launching a new immersive live experience at the Sphere in Las Vegas.
1: A what?
2: In the
1: immersive
2: live experience.
1: Oh, live. I thought you said flight. I thought, wow.
2: That'd be fun to fly at the Sphere.
1: Yeah.
2: The project called Oprah Winfrey's Aha will see Ms. Winfrey appear live on stage alongside a variety of performances in what an announcement calls, quote, a brand new visual, musically immersive symphony of senses.
1: Starring Stedman Graham. Oh, no.
2: It will debut at the Sphere for one weekend from April 2nd to the 4th. The two-hour shows

0: will feature performances by Grammy Award winner Jacob Collier, poet and author Ocean Vuong, musician Ajit, and gospel singer Whitley Phipps, among others.
1: And listen to that stampede toward Ticketmaster. <Yeah.
0: laughs> I'm sorry, I'm not in the know. I have never heard of any of those.
1: Oprah
0: people.
1: Hasn't either.
2: It's who wants to see poetry? I guess if you're saying to yourself, you know what this poem needs. 200,000 speakers and a bunch of LED lights to.
0: Yeah.
2: She'll just sell it on her.
0: On her.
3: Everybody look under your seats. Reach under your seats and you'll find the gum from the previous concert.
2: This seems like a really odd use of the sphere.
0: It does.
4: I wonder if she has to pay them rent or something, right?
0: She'd have to, I would think, I right?
2: Just her name will sell it out.
4: Well, I know, but she still has to rent the venue, I would think. Is it just a standard, you know? I don't think they're in the habit of giving.
2: No, but I mean, they're going to
4: giving it out. Or
2: selling tickets.
4: Sure.
2: You don't have to be on mushrooms the way you do to see a fish at the sphere.
3: It would probably help.
2: Yeah, maybe.
0: Yeah.
2: You get vertigo.
0: Oh, man.
2: You're going to the sphere this weekend, right?
4: Yes, I am. Yeah, Friday I'm going to go. I'm seeing the Eagles Friday. Eagles.
2: Yeah, I saw them at the Sphere. It was great.
0: I'm going November 13th. I can't wait. Yeah.
2: And you went to the Sphere to see the Wizard of Oz.
0: Yes.
2: And they're bringing that back, and I guess they've made a few changes, I understand.
0: Made it longer?
2: I understand they've changed it up a little bit. So.
0: Hmm.
2: But yeah, that'll be great, but I can't quite see the appeal of Oprah at
4: Why can't they combine the Wizard of Oz, the original, and the Wiz with Diana Ross and Michael Jackson and make it one big movie? Why can't they do that?
0: I don't know.
4: That'd be kind of fun, don't you think?
0: Why don't they play Dark Side of the Moon and watch The Wizard of Oz in the Sphere and we can all get high?
2: Oh, yeah. Well,
4: okay. All right, Christy.
0: Oasis has announced they will be touring again in 2027. Whew, I was waiting for that. It includes dates in the UK, Ireland, and mainland Europe, as well as United States stops in Boston and Vegas. So maybe they'll do the Sphere.
4: Oh, there you go.
0: Ticket registration is open. Registration until September 17th. You can register now to buy tickets.
4: That's right. Get in line so you might be able to get in line.
0: What the hell?
1: Well, they're one of those bands that needs that.
4: Yeah.
1: It's weird.
0: Yeah.
1: Well, I like them, but I mean, not enough to register.
4: They certainly have their, right?
2: I mean, isn't this like the NFL?
0: Kind of.
4: Oh, the personal seat license?
2: You have to buy a seat license.
4: Sure. Sort of kind of is, yeah.
0: And Judge Judy has announced plans to quote-unquote retire. Does anybody know Judge Judy's last name?
4: Shineland.
0: Very good. Shineland.
4: Shindig.
0: Oh. She told People she's stepping away from on-camera work after Judy Justice ends in October.
1: Oh, she has a show right now, huh?
0: Mm-hmm. The 83-year-old said, quote, I have a lot of other things of interest. She listed afternoon naps, spending time with family, and developing Judyverse, an adult animated series, as priorities.
4: Okay. You know, I certainly don't want to like Judge Judy, but if she's prioritizing naps, I might have to check her out. Yeah.
0: By the way, her 58-year-old son, Adam Levy, has launched his own court show, Adam's Law, with his mom's support, and she's apparently the producer.
1: Mm. Way to forge your own path there, Adam.
2: According to this.
0: Nepo baby.
2: I did a little bit of homework on this. She worked 52, she typically works 52 days a year. During filming blocks, she works 3 days a week. She made $203 million in the year 2018. She sold 10,000 of the episodes to CBS for $130 million in 2017. So, and her net worth is over $500 million.
0: Good for her.
2: So, and
0: cash that check, baby.
2: Yeah. I didn't realize a lot of those shows are old.
0: Oh yeah.
1: Yeah.
2: Well, that's because I could never sat through one because they're so boring. But
3: I had two old friends go on Judge Judy just to, like, they made up, like, they needed money.
0: Oh really?
3: So the one's like, hey, you stiffed me on some rent and over $4,000, and because they pay, the show pays the the people out of the show money.
0: Oh.
3: Like, you, if you, that's what why you would go on if someone's suing you, because if you lose, you don't have to pay.
0: I'll be
3: the show pays. Huh. So these two guys just made up something, went on there to make $4,000 and they split it $2,000 each.
2: Really?
1: Nice.
3: Yeah. Wow. Needed rent.
0: Yikes.
2: I didn't realize it was fake.
3: Well, it's not supposed to be fake, but that's what they did.
2: Oh, wow.
3: It was two comedians.
0: You can go watch the episode. Surprised.
4: I think you've sent it to me. Somebody has.
3: Yeah.
0: In case you missed the Emmys last night, hosted, of course, by, Mariska Hargitay. Thank you. Mm-hmm. Widow's Bay. Boy, they really won big, breaking a record for comedy series with 14 awards, including Best Comedy, 3 acting wins for star Matthew Reese. I know. You know, my cousin named their son this, and you'd think I would remember it. They spell it the same way.
4: Is he Reese. A little Reese-y-peasy?
0: He's a little Reese, yes. So cute. I'm sure they're listening, too. Stephen Root won Best Supporting Actor. Katie O'Flynn, Best Supporting Actress. Jean Smart won her 5th straight Emmy for Hacks. Noah Wiley, Best Actor in a Drama for The Pitt. The Pitt won Best Drama. So it was a great night. They did a nice little tribute to Dolly Parton with Reba McEntire. And Macaulay Culkin remembered Catherine O'Hara during the show. It was very sweet.
3: So. What was the comedy series?
0: Widow's Bay.
3: I've never even heard of it.
0: Oh, it's so good.
4: It's on Apple TV.
0: It's on Apple TV.
1: Is it funny, though?
2: Yeah, I didn't understand why it was listed as a comedy.
1: That's like The Bear.
0: Yeah, it's kind of like The Bear.
1: What shows do when they know they're not going to win drama, so they put themselves in the comedy category?
3: Oh, really? Like on purpose?
1: Yeah.
3: Oh.
0: I don't know they were allowed to do that. I thought they put you in the category that you were supposed to be. I don't know.
2: I just understand why they do these awards where 3 shows win all the awards.
0: Yeah.
2: It's like the Grammys used to be.
0: And Bob Mackie passed away. Did you see that?
2: Yeah.
0: The famous fashion designer.
2: Cher's designer.
0: Yeah. He died in Palm Springs of pneumonia at the age of 87. He won 9 Emmys, a Tony, and was nominated for 3 Oscars.
2: He did the famous Carol Burnett thing where she's wearing the curtains.
4: Yeah.
2: Ever seen that? Yeah. So funny.
4: And the classic line, I saw it in the window and I had to have it.
2: Yeah, yes. That's so great.
0: And of course, all of Cher's infamous costumes, you know, especially.
2: They were fun.
0: They were fun.
2: Really good stuff.
0: And did he do the Marilyn Monroe happy birthday JFK dress, I think?
2: Oh, I don't know.
0: I think he did. Yeah. I thought for sure you would know that. Because
2: I know.
0: JFK guy, but.
2: Coming up, we have a little bit of history for you. We have a really nice story about a library, kind of an upbeat, happy story. And then, can your deodorant cause you to crash your vehicle? We're gonna find out. Also, we have a little bit of history for you coming up in just a few minutes. Anything else of interest you got over there, Christy Lee?
0: Well, coming up, we're going to talk also about why you should shut the lid on your toilet, and we're going to be visited in a little bit by Chris. Porter.
2: Chris Porter, comedian.
0: Yeah, the comedian.
2: Chris.
0: We haven't heard from Chris in a while.
2: Right now, great gift or something maybe just for yourself. The Aura Frame. I'm a huge fan of these. There's one right behind Josh, as a matter of fact. The Aura Frame, it's a picture frame, and rotating through it, lots of different photographs that you load in and videos. These are really cool. 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Free shipping, by the way, if you mention the Bob and Tom Show. It's a terrific gift. And the cool thing about it is you can load it from wherever. I could load the one at Christie's house. I could load the one at my brother's house in Florida. It's that easy. And it's a blast because you get to look at all these great photos. So maybe your mom lives in a different state. You could send her a picture of your kids. She gets up in the morning, walks into the kitchen. Hey, look, there's a cool picture of little Jimmy.
0: Oh, sweet.
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13: Don Leonard's lying to us. 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
13: 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An agenda too extreme for Ohio.
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13: 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Leonard would lie to pass them all.
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13: Here's the truth. Lying Don Leonard doesn't care who his lies hurt. But Congressman Mike Carey cares about all Ohio families. 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
13: Paid for by Carey for Congress.
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4: 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Christy Lee.
0: Hello.
4: There's Jeff Oske.
3: I'm feeling low.
0: Low.
4: Lord, he's down. There's Josh Arnold.
3: Hi.
4: Ace Cosby over there.
26: Hello.
4: I'm Chick. Hello, Tom. How you doing, buddy? Yep.
2: My point of view has changed.
4: All right.
2: You were talking about Judge Judy retiring, and Jeff Oske pointed out a couple of his friends went on the show. I didn't realize this. You're correct. Judge Judy pays the judgment.
3: Yeah.
4: So
2: I didn't know that.
4: When Jeff told you that, why did you feel the need to go look it up? You could see how that would be hurtful, right?
2: No, I just thought it was highly inaccurate and incorrect and wrong and stupid. Okay. No, this really changes it. Okay. And admittedly, I've never sat through more than 30 seconds of Judge Judy because I hate that show. I hate everything about it.
3: Oh, I love me some Judge Judy.
2: But this says the people receive an appearance fee, both the plaintiff and the defendant, plus they get airfare, hotel, travel expenses.
0: Wow.
2: And then Judge Judy pays the monetary judgment.
4: Nice.
3: Yeah.
2: She technically is serving as a, quote, binding arbitrator, not as a sitting government judge. So if you're asking yourself, why would anyone do this? It's because they're getting paid.
3: Yeah. Mm.
2: And if there is a legit dispute, you said your friends went on it and they faked the whole thing?
3: Yeah. Yeah, they needed rent money, and they came up with the idea. And
2: well, we were talking to somebody that said they kept getting phone calls from what's the show where you pitch an invention?
3: Shark Tank.
2: Shark Tank.
0: Mm-hmm.
2: That they had set up a joke company that was a really stupid idea, obviously, and they kept getting calls from Shark Tank to please come on.
3: I don't believe it.
2: They wanted to have a stupid one. So I don't know. Yeah, so, but the Judge Judy thing is just shocking.
3: I'm sorry.
2: No, I mean, I'm glad to know. But again, she's the highest paid person in television history, apparently.
0: Huh.
2: She's a...
0: she can afford to pay these people, then.
2: Yeah. You know, who I used to like to watch is Goober on the Andy Griffith Show. That was his favorite show, Judge Judy. It's time now for Today in History.
4: Yeah, there we go.
2: Ladies and gentlemen.
4: Hot dog, here we come.
2: Judy. This is important, Christy.
0: Yeah?
2: You'll know this. In 1928, Alexander Fleming discovered what?
0: Alexander Fleming?
2: 1928.
0: Ice skating. I don't know.
4: How long have you had that bread? There, that's a hint.
2: Very good, chick. Penicillin.
4: Yeah.
2: He was just like Ace. They threw out moldy bread and discovered penicillin.
4: Oddly enough, Alexander Fleming was also Flemish. Isn't that interesting?
2: 1954, Marilyn Monroe filmed the famous skirt scene. You know that scene,
0: Christine?
2: Oh,
0: yes, of course. The white dress over the subway grate. Mm-hmm.
2: The 7 year itch. And that wasn't a real subway going underneath it. They had
0: They
2: had 50 volunteers.
4: All with the brick straws.
0: Yeah.
4: And they were...
2: Yeah. But that dried her out.
0: Jeez, Tom.
2: All that air. In 1965, the dreadful show Lost in Space premiered.
0: I loved Lost in Space as a 5-6-year-old.
4: Oh, the pain, the pain of it all. Yeah. Oh, the pain.
0: Come on.
2: That stupid robot.
4: Warning, Will Robinson, warning. The fabulous Dick Tufel.
0: Yes.
2: In 1978, Muhammad Ali won the World Heavyweight Boxing Championship for the third time.
4: Oh, yeah.
2: Heavyweight. Do they have...
4: Oh, yes.
2: This is kind of off topic. Do they have weight classes in sumo wrestling?
4: Oh, I don't know.
2: Or is it all just the big fat guys?
4: I think there is one class, and it just says big...
0: it's just sumo class.
4: BFG.
2: I was wondering, do they have, like, midget sumo? Little fat guys?
0: Oh, my
1: gosh. Asking for a friend. Okay, calm down, everybody. Calm down! 1995. Josh will know this one.
2: Seven by David Fincher premiered. And you probably read that the sequel's coming out.
4: Eight?
2: 11.
4: 11.
2: Yeah, they're skipping a few. You know what's in the box, don't you? Did you ever see that movie, Christy?
0: No.
2: I'm not going to give it away.
0: No.
1: I know what's in the box. Happy birthday at 12:54, Marco Polo.
0: Marco.
4: Polo.
2: Let's face it. Today's kids don't know who that was.
0: I don't know who that was. I just played the game as a kid.
2: Yeah, and then there was a great commercial a few years ago where they actually had Marco Polo himself in the pool.
0: Yes.
2: Me.
0: Yeah.
2: Greg, I love that one. 1857, President William Howard Taft was born. Famous for being a heavy set.
4: Hmm.
2: Estimated weight about 350. And there's the story about the bathtub, and he allegedly was stuck in the bathtub. There's no evidence that actually happened.
4: Cell phones
0: back then.
4: DNA on the ring?
2: According to this, there is a famous story about him. He was staying at a hotel in New Jersey, and he overfilled the tub, got in, and displaced a large amount of water that flooded the room and dripped into the dining room below him. That's where the whole bathtub thing started about Taft.
4: Huh.
2: So that's kind of interesting. In 1890, Agatha Christie was born. And died very mysteriously of natural causes many years later.
4: On a train, and then she was on a cruise ship. Uh-huh. And then she was...
2: This is my favorite. Norm Crosby, born in 1927. You know who Norm Crosby was, Christy?
4: Oh, my goodness.
0: Norm Crosby.
2: He was always famous for the sort of the malaprop.
4: Master of the malaprop.
2: So thank you. He'd walk out on stage. Thank you for that amazing ovulation.
0: Oh, I see what you're saying. Okay.
2: Yeah.
4: People would laugh.
2: Oh, I think that's really funny. The malapropism?
0: Explains a lot.
4: Laugh like a...
2: Okay.
0: Norm Crosby.
2: I treat you with love and affliction. Okay. Happy birthday.
0: That was his gig?
4: Yeah.
2: Yeah.
0: Okay.
2: Oh, yeah. They were funny. Tommy Lee Jones, born in 1946. Very fine actor.
0: Oh, I remember this guy, Norm Crosby.
2: Pete Carroll, very handsome, former NFL coach. Mm-hmm. Christy,
4: like, does he have his age there? Is he like 80 or something?
0: Who, Pete Carroll?
4: Yeah, he's up.
0: 75. He's up there.
4: How much?
2: 75. Born in 1951.
4: All right, sir.
2: Very handsome man. Happy birthday, Tom Hardy. You know who that is, Christy?
0: Yeah, it's a very handsome man.
6: Yes, he played Bane in Batman. Yes,
2: had to be kind of a drag to have to memorize all those lines, and they all come out muffled through that little thing in his face.
4: That'd be a bummer, yeah.
2: Yeah, and lastly, happy birthday, Prince Harry.
0: Yeah, back in England.
2: The prince formerly known as Prince, but he's still a prince now?
0: No, they don't get to use their titles. They can't use some titles or something. And they had to pull their kids out of school after 2 days because they're scared of security
4: risks. And he can't,
0: risks.
4: It's illegal for him to play checkers in England because he can't be kinged.
2: Very good. We return to Christy Lee. Christy's over there. She's at the Incogni News Desk. Christy, what do you got?
0: New research has revealed how flushing toilet fumes can reach your face.
2: Flumes.
0: Yeah, the flume from the...
4: Flume? Okay.
0: Scientists analyzed 22 studies of toilet-generated aerosols and found particles can remain suspended in the air at adult breathing height for at least 20 seconds after flushing. I thought we already knew this, that you're always supposed to...

0: close the lid before flushing.
1: What
0: it's a simple precautionary measure to help minimize potential exposure to pathogens. I've always said I don't understand why public toilets don't have lids, the place where we need them the most.
2: Do you not have a lid on some of your toilets at home? Because you were asking, what if you don't have a lid?
3: No. Here.
0: Yeah, here we don't.
3: Of course, I keep them all down because of the dogs.
0: Yep.
3: The dogs will walk into the toilet. If you leave it up, all of a sudden you hear that lapping sound.
2: If you notice, when I go into the bathroom and flush, I go over, open the door as far as I can, then run back and flush, then run out the door really fast. Yeah.
3: What do they call it? What is it called? A toilet flume aerosol?
0: An aerosol flume, yes. Okay. You can't see it, but it's there.
3: Okay, so just don't go huffing.
0: Yeah, don't put your toothbrush next to the toilet. A new study shows the planet Mercury may be shrinking faster than expected. Scientists from the German Aerospace Center's Institute of Space Research reported Mercury's shrinking may be 30% greater than previously believed, a loss in diameter of as much as 14 miles. The reduction in the 3,000-mile-wide planet size is described as the cosmos's version of a grape shriveling into a raisin under the sun.
4: That's weird.
3: How do they measure that? That's amazing.
0: A big measuring tape.
3: Oh.
0: So yeah, I don't know.
3: Mercury shrinking. How's Uranus doing?
0: It's got a crack in it.
3: See, she's playing ball. Christy's playing ball with me.
2: Is that right? All right.
3: So Mercury is shrinking.
0: Yep.
2: Have you seen some of the photos NASA sending back of like the they've got some that probe's been closer than ever, and it's crazy the detail of these planets coming back. It's nuts.
0: Yeah.
3: Well, this new one, the new telescope, is going to be in gear in a couple of months.
0: Yeah.
3: When
0: Is it Roman?
3: Yeah.
2: I guess Venus has killed everything we've ever landed, including the machines, like the. The longest a machine has lasted is like a minute and 11, an hour and 11 minutes. And then it just crushes everything. It's nuts.
3: Wow.
2: It's a whole big wide cosmos out there.
3: So if Mercury keeps shrinking, does this give Pluto a shot at becoming a planet again?
0: I don't know.
4: Yeah, I want my credit on my fifth grade science class where I said I was off by one planet. I want that. I want the Pluto.
0: Want it back?
4: Yeah.
0: Yeah.
3: Oh, okay.
4: Yeah, I said Pluto was a planet.
3: Pluto's out.
2: So you said nine planets?
3: Yeah. Coming up, we're going to talk with comedian Chris Porter. We'll certainly look forward to that. And when we return to the O'Reilly Auto Parts Studios, this is the Bob and Tom Show.
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20: I'm Jay Fox on the Ohio News Network. In Southwest Ohio, Cincinnati public schools have met the state standard and received their highest ranking since the five-star system was implemented in 2022. The district got a 3. In Southeast Ohio, qualified residents recovering from last month's flooding in Perry, Muskingum, and Morgan counties will now have access to $1,500 each as the state has released $500,000 in disaster relief funds. In Central Ohio, the Dublin City School District Board has approved 2.5% raises and renewed its contracts with the Dublin Educators Association and the Dublin Support Association until 2028 as parents are seeking to undo redistricting in court. In Northeast Ohio, University Hospitals has received the largest federal grant in its history for the specific creation of a child safety network that strengthens disaster preparedness and improves health outcomes for children. The amount? $56.2 million. In Northwest Ohio, a Lucas County grand jury will now review a June incident in which Oregon police fatally shot 35-year-old Christian Strasburg while responding to what was determined to be a non-credible active shooter report. The Cleveland Guardians lost to the Chicago White Sox 7-3, and the Cincinnati Reds lost to the Los Angeles Dodgers 4-1 yesterday. For the Ohio News Network, I'm Jay Fox.
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2: Hey, welcome back to the Bob and Tom Show. 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
22: Yes, sir.
2: There's Jeff Oske.
4: Hey, man.
2: Hello, Josh Arnold.
4: Hello.
2: There's Ace Cosby.
23: Hey.
2: I'm Chick, and hello, Tom. We have something special here?
3: I think so. There's a big screen over there. And on the screen is comedian Chris Porter. There he is.
4: What up?
3: Hey, I like the setup, Chris. Behind you, you have two speakers.
4: Are those Kef LF50s.
3: Oh, nice. Yeah, that's great. It reminds me of the old days when I used to have speakers set up and nice stereo.
22: Well, he's got a bunch of albums behind him, too.
3: Turntable.
22: Tom.
3: Yeah, I can see.
22: Yeah.
3: So you're a vinyl guy?
4: Oh, big time. Big time. I like to make my music listening experience as difficult as possible.
3: I think makes it special. And there was also...
4: Oh, I think it does, too. I love it.
3: And you have to listen to the songs in the order they're presented, unless you want to get up and screw around with that tone arm. And by the
4: way... Your song really has to be terrible for me to skip it.
3: Exactly. There's a lot to be said for that. Oh, and by the way, we're secretly putting together a Bob and Tom vinyl release of some of our songs from the past.
22: Really?
3: Yeah, get ready, stand by for that.
22: Oh, boy.
3: We did two vinyl albums back in the day, but we're going to do kind of a...
22: Greatest hits?
3: Just a bunch of weird stuff from the show, so be looking forward to that. Chris Porter is a stand-up comedian. In fact, I know that you're going to be in Columbus, Ohio at the Funny Bone coming up this weekend on Friday and Saturday. You'll be in Toledo the 25th and 26th at the famous Toledo Funny Bone, then in Des Moines in early November at the Funny Bone there. Now, are you still living in Kansas?
4: Oh, yeah, I'm back. I lived in L.A. for just short of 20 years, and now I'm back. I'm 47 years old. I've never been married and have zero children, which in L.A., not a huge deal. Some would even see it as a success, and now I live in Kansas, where they treat it like it's a virus that must be contained before it spreads to the children. Because everyone is trying to set me up with a woman, and I didn't ask. I didn't even say I was lonely. I definitely didn't come home and say, bring me your women. I've had more used women thrown at me in the last 18 months. And look, it's a joke. It's a joke, obviously. But also, I don't know if you've ever had someone try to set you up. I don't know if you've ever had someone try to pitch a person to you, but it sounds like they're trying to get rid of an old Civic. Oh, you'll love her. She runs, she's dependable, and she only leaks when she laughs.
3: That is great. Do you still have family in Kansas?
4: Oh, yeah. All my family's here. Everyone but my sister is here. And so it's a good time.
3: Are your parents still with us?
4: Yeah, both of them are still around. They came over and watched the Chiefs game last night, and they look like the couple from Up. And so it's great.
3: What is the feeling about the Kansas City Chiefs and their forthcoming move?
4: I don't think anyone really cares, except for the people in Missouri who are losing all the tax money. But, I mean, it's equidistant from downtown. It's just on the better side of the city.
3: Yeah. Well, you guys had a great game last night.
4: So much fun. That number 9's real good.
3: Yeah. And there's a little bit of controversy. Chick McGee was showing us the video.
2: The Travis Kelce holding on Patrick Mahomes' touchdown run. I'm sure that you missed that whole thing, and it was okay.
3: Yeah, if you look carefully, you can see the handcuffs that they put on him.
4: Uh-huh. No, I saw that. And you're right. He did hold him, but if they would have taken that touchdown away, it's still 24-10.
2: Well, and I've learned something about watching football for 60 years now, give or take. If the referees don't call it, it's not a penalty, so don't worry about it. And that's how you got to live your life, man.
3: Yeah, we're talking to comedian Chris Porter. And now, Chris, are you in the Missouri side or the Kansas side?
6: I'm on the Kansas side for now. The end of my block is Missouri.
3: Okay. What is the legalization or what is the legal status of marijuana in either state?
6: Missouri yay, Kansas nay.
7: Oh. No.
6: And so I got to sneak over, grab it, and come back. I always throw it in my trunk underneath some Bibles. And then
3: am I to infer that you are a marijuana user?
6: Oh, yeah. Oh, yeah. It's my favorite.
3: Yeah,
6: now, it's the best antidepressant there is.
3: Now, when you go on the road as a comedian, I know you're on the road quite a bit. I believe your tour is called the Relentless Tour. Do you check in advance to see what the legal status of marijuana is in each state?
6: Yeah, it's just good to know. I mean, it's not going to change anything, but it's good to know what kind of risk you're running. Like, a trip to Ohio is much nicer than a trip to Texas at this point.
3: Worth checking out. And I did not know that. Do the cops sit there on the one side of the border, Kansas and Missouri, and pull people over?
6: No, they got a lot of fentanyl to deal with, so they're usually letting us weed guys go.
3: Makes sense. Are you a drinker or a smoker or anything else like that?
6: I like a nice tequila.
3: Oh,
6: I used to drink a lot of everything, and then your body's like, you got to pick a lane, bro, or this is going to end poorly.
2: Now, Chris, do you like the Don Julio, the sipping tequila, or is that you're on another level?
6: Yeah.
2: Okay.
6: No, I want a sipper. I'm a very successful chick.
2: Right.
6: So I like to chill.
3: Now, are you doing any dating though? And you say you're getting pitched a lot of women. Have you ever been on the so-called dating apps?
6: I'm off the dating apps. Here's where I'm at with the dating thing. If you are into certain stuff, we're done. Because I'm at an age where I'm not doing anything that I don't want to do, like camping. I will die alone before I spend one night sleeping on the ground. Are you out of your mind? I spend 42 weekends a year on the road, and you want me to spend one of the 10 I have off pretending I'm poor? Your idea of a good time is removing amenities? What is wrong with you? Don't take this as I don't like nature, because I like nature. You want to go hiking? You want to go fishing? You want to, smoke a joint, get lost in the woods? I'm down. But when nighttime comes, we're going to a building. I'm pooping in a toilet. These things are non-negotiable.
3: Okay.
6: You know what they have in nature now? Hotels. we can go do hippie stuff all day, and then when nighttime comes, go, oh, that's right, we're successful.
3: That's Chris Porter. Chris Porter, your comedy special, is it on Amazon Prime? I'm trying to remember here.
6: It's right now, it's for purchase and sale. So anywhere, Amazon, not Prime, but Amazon, iTunes, anything where you purchase and rent, and then in October, it will go free on all the free things.
3: Okay. And it's called Middle Rage with Chris Porter. Once again, Columbus, Funny Bone, Ohio. Columbus, Ohio, Funny Bone coming up this weekend.
2: Great club, Chris. Wonderful.
6: Oh, it's
2: club.
6: One of the, it's yep. the best yep. Funny Bone.
2: Absolutely.
3: And then the Toledo Funny Bone, September 25 and 26, and Des Moines, November 6th and 7th at the Funny Bone in there. So, hey, thanks a lot, Chris. You're looking good.
6: Thanks, brother. You too, man.
3: Good luck with all those great vinyl records, and we'll send you the vinyl Bob and Tom album when it comes out.
22: All right.
3: Which we're hoping is sometime soon.
2: That's right.
22: What's that called?
2: See you, Chris.
3: We're working on it.
2: Throwback Bob and Tom wax. No, I don't know what it would be called.
3: Stacks of wax.
2: Stacks of wax. Pumping the wattage in your cottage. I don't know.
3: Okay. Thank you very much. All right. Now everybody's talking about weight loss. They're talking about the injections. We just heard that. What is it? Mercury? The planet Mercury is shrinking?
22: Yeah.
3: Maybe it's on Ozempic. I don't know.
22: Maybe. Go. Who knows?
3: I don't know. 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
2: Hey there, welcome back to the Bob and Tom Show in the O'Reilly Auto Parts Studios at the Incogni News Desk. It's Christy Lee.
22: Hello, Chick.
2: Hello there. There's Jeff Oskey.
4: Chick.
2: Hello, Jeff. There's Josh Arnold.
4: Hello.
2: Hey, Josh. There's Ace Cosby.
4: Hey.
2: And hello, Tom.
3: Hello, Chick McGee.
2: How are you, sir?
3: Again, to repeat myself, Bob and Tom's Pigskin Picks is up and running. Win yourself that Steven Singer gift card, Steven Singer Jewelers. Get some nice jewelry. Each week we do a new gift card and just pick the winners in the NFL. It's that simple. And we have a bunch of tiebreakers. It's not too complicated. You don't have to know anything about the spread or anything about football for that matter, but you could be a winner. Right now, she's always a winner. How's that? It's Christy Lee. Hi, Christy.
22: Hi, Tom. Sections of one of Maryland's most popular state parks have been closed as authorities investigate what they say is a, quote, possible rabies outbreak with the local beaver population. Authorities said parts of Cunnington Falls State Park closed to the public.
3: Boy, that's a potential disaster.
22: What?
3: You got the beaver in Cunnington Falls?
2: Oh, okay.
3: With a slip of the tongue there, you could be... Maybe I'm the only one that noticed. Okay.
22: Following two rabid beaver attacks on humans in less than 2 weeks in the area. The latest incident occurred at the park in Frederick County, where a 19-year-old man reported he was bitten in the ankle by an aggressive beaver while fishing. The department said swimming, fishing, boating, and all water access prohibited in the area until it can be confirmed safe for visitors. The attack followed an incident back on July 26th at the same park in which a 13-year-old swimmer was bitten by a beaver that was also captured, euthanized, and tested positive for rabies.
3: Wow. That is scary.
22: Mm-hmm.
3: Jeffrey, ever been ankle deep in beaver?
4: I've been elbow deep.
3: I'm sure she was lovely dressed.
2: A big old bushy beaver?
4: Oh, yeah.
3: All right.
2: You like the bush? I'm sorry, Jeff. That's up to you. I'm not.
4: Have you been bit while fishing or attacked ever by
16: it? Just a snake that I was trying to free. That's all.
4: Oh, I forgot.
16: But not like a beaver or an otter or a vole or anything.
2: See, I'm one of those guys, if I got bitten by a snake while I was trying to free it, I would try to explain to the snake as he's biting me, no, I'm trying to help you, would you? And he'd bite.
16: I did verbalize. Yeah. Dude.
3: How did you?
2: Bite.
3: Did you get the thing free?
16: We eventually got it free, yeah.
22: Oh,
3: God.
22: Have you had Canada Goose chase you?
4: Yes, that I have at the, we call it the Mexican laundry. I was doing my laundry and there was a goose nest that I was unaware of that I had walked by, and I was chased across the parking lot and I could see the wings coming in front of my face.
22: Oh my gosh.
4: Yeah, it was terrifying.
3: Wow.
4: Yeah.
22: Nice. Ugh. Wow.
2: You know what scared me the most was a possum out on a back porch.
22: Really?
2: Those things are hideous.
22: The best.
2: First of all, they don't look like they're done yet when they're... when they're... They look like...
4: You're

0: Oh, yeah, we have armadillos here in the Midwest.
1: Oh, my God, have you seen the armadillo online, the viral online? The guy throws his pet armadillo a ball. The armadillo runs up and grabs it, and then he rolls into a ball. And they both the ball and armadillo roll down the hallway. It's adorable.
0: It is adorable. I've seen
1: You got to see this, Tom.
2: Is that real?
0: Yeah.
1: Yes.
3: I didn't, when I saw it, I didn't know they really did. I thought it was an AI thing.
0: Right.
3: And I had to look it up to see if it was real.
0: Yeah,
1: they love turning into balls and rolling.
0: Yeah, here you go, Tom.
1: Oh, here he is. Watch. There's the ball. Oh, yeah. Tell me that isn't cute as the day is long.
0: I think it's an apple, actually.
2: Oh, that's so creepy.
1: And
0: creepy. It's so cute.
1: Do armadillos have like syphilis or something? Don't they have something horrible? Like gonorrhea or?
0: No.
1: Or blindness?
2: I think you're thinking of, doesn't
0: koalas have
2: koalas have chlamydia.
3: Turtles, turtles have gonorrhea, I think.
0: Really?
1: I think that's why they stopped selling the little turtles in like the Five and Dime store.
0: Sure.
1: I could get them when I was a kid, but there's some horrible disease that turtles carry.
0: Yeah. Yikes.
2: Is it gonorrhea?
0: I think it might be.
3: Really? Oh, I'm pretty sure it's gonorrhea.
1: But that's only if you have sex with your turtle.
2: Oh. Okay. But koalas have what? Chlamydia?
0: Chlamydia.
1: I think, Yeah, absolutely.
2: The armadillo thing, that's just creepy. Oh, God.
0: Oh, Tom. They're not creepy. They're cool.
2: No.
0: New research indicates people with ADHD face a much higher risk of gut health problems.
1: I'm sorry, were you talking? I lost track.
0: According to the new study, they analyzed data from over 1.9 million people, and those with ADHD had more than four times the odds of encopresis. I've never heard of this. Loss of bowel control?
1: Oh, my.
2: There's a fancy name for it?
0: Yeah, I guess. They also are more likely to suffer from other gut health issues, including constipation, diarrhea, irritable bowel syndrome, and stomach pain compared to those without ADHD.
1: Hmm.
0: Huh.
1: I'll be daggone.
0: Want to comment, ADHD boy?
2: Maybe it's because I've got OCD. I'm too busy washing my hands to actually remember to go poop.
0: I don't know.
2: is that possible?
3: Maybe.
1: And weren't you upset that ADHD wasn't in alphabetical order or something? Is that what you were talking about that one day? I forgot.
2: But OCD.
1: OCD.
0: Yeah.
2: Is not in alphabetical order.
0: Mm-hmm. Right.
3: And turtles have salmonella.
0: Thank you.
1: Yes.
0: See, there something you go. That can be cured.
1: It'll make you sick. Yeah.
3: Well, then I wonder where I got the gonorrhea from.
1: Yeah.
0: I can tell you
2: probably
0: that
2: from some lady.
1: That dirty whore. I was with. Well, this all makes sense now.
3: Oh, okay.
2: So I'm sorry. So that story is suggesting that there's a connection between ADHD and
0: stomach problems.
2: Hmm. I wonder if it's related to nervousness or
0: stress,
2: anxiety,
0: probably,
2: Yeah.
1: Hey. Stress is a killer. You guys know that.
0: Yeah.
1: Right.
0: Yeah.
1: Yeah.
0: That's why you should meditate. Get massages.
1: Oh,
0: relax.
1: That's why you should medicate. That's right.
0: Well, there's that too.
1: You got to medicate, Tom.
0: Authorities in Florida say a driver crashed his car while attempting to apply deodorant. The Florida Highway Patrol in Tampa reports the 22-year-old.
1: I want to smell nice.
0: Was traversing on a curve on State Road 570 while simultaneously applying deodorant when he collided with a crash attenuator and came to a rest on top of a concrete barrier wall. No injuries were reported. After several inquiries, troopers confirmed the man had been using stick deodorant, not a spray.
1: Oh,
0: what the hell difference does it make?
2: That makes sense.
0: No, it doesn't make sense. Either one.
1: I feel like I'm very much in the minority, but I like the gel. I'm sold on the
0: sticky
1: gel,
0: and gross.
3: I'm with you, Krista.
1: I like it very much.
0: No, solid stick, thank you.
1: I've got cases and cases of this stuff.
2: This guy rams a guardrail while... So I guess you take your hand off the wheel, I guess.
0: I guess.
3: But wouldn't you drive with your knees?
0: Well, if you're going around a curve, though.
3: Was it the left guardrail or the right guardrail?
1: No.
3: Answer the question, please.
0: It doesn't say in my story. Sorry, Josh.
2: Was it an accident?
0: Oh, there we go.
2: Oh.
3: You are going to be.
0: I don't know.
3: Right,
0: I don't know. It was a secret.
3: Sure it was.
1: Where are you, McGee? What about women and men and problems?
2: There we go.
1: That was a crowbar. I'm sorry.
2: Does anyone ever? Do you still use the right guard spray? Anybody?
0: No.
2: That was when I was in junior high.
1: Why don't you still use right guard spray?

0: surprised you don't.
1: Because you still use everything else you used in high school.
2: No, I use, it's called Tom's.
0: Yeah.
1: Oh, yeah,
0: well,
1: there you
0: natural
1: go.
0: Natural deodorant.
1: That's easy to remember, right?
2: It's a stick.
0: Yeah.
3: Yeah, I love, didn't Greg Warren have a joke about Tom's deodorant?
4: Yeah, I don't remember.
3: It says right on the label, does not work.
0: Yeah.
1: That's true. If you look at, looked at the label.
2: What's the, Josh, you use, do you use the same one that it was Squash? What's it called? Dr. Squatch?
4: I don't use their deodorant. No.
2: Oh, okay. Hmm. Okay. Because we were talking about their soap the other day.
0: An American Airlines passenger was removed from a flight after allegedly engaging in a sexually explicit conduct of some sort.
1: The flight from
0: Baltimore to Miami was met by law enforcement upon arrival due to a disruptive customer. Apparently.
4: Was it real hot?
0: A woman had taken her clothes off and was seen by other passengers touching herself in an indecent manner.
1: Oh, my God. Had both legs up over the seat.
4: That's pretty hot.
1: Really, really
0: hot. The FBI has since taken over the investigation. That's all the detail
2: I have.
0: Do you
2: have a picture of this lady? No?
0: No? Oh. Did you see a picture of her?
2: No, I was just asking. Is this a meth thing? You would take off all your clothes suddenly and...
4: Maybe.
2: Typical. Wow.
0: Or maybe she's attracted to airplanes. They make her horny. That happens.
1: Oh, yeah, but didn't a lady married one?
2: That's different. Would they, people, didn't some lady marry a boat?
0: Yeah. Marry the Eiffel Tower?
2: Right. And they got divorced, apparently. That we're just, once again, supporting all kinds of mental illness. This sounds like a drug thing to me.
0: Well, maybe.
2: Wouldn't have bothered me unless she was in front of me and put her seat back. Then I'd be pissed. Hey, look, I don't care what you do, lady. But don't crush my knees. Does the airport make you horny?
0: Me? No.
1: Tom.
0: What the hell?
1: You know what makes Chrissy horny?
0: Car wash. Yeah, I'll tell you again and again.
1: Working at the car wash is what makes her horny.
2: I always
0: like that sloshing and
1: you like
0: hot
1: the car wash?
0: Water.
1: You like the car wash, though?
2: I like the car wash song. I like the car wash. I go to the car wash every day.
1: All right. You play the car wash song in the car wash? Please tell me you do.
0: Maybe I need to put a chamois in my bedroom.
1: That will make me smile today. Well. If you did that for me today and text me.
2: Yeah, I can do that.
1: And live with the audio. Let me hear you singing the car wash in the car wash.
2: Well, it's going to be playing through my phone, so how can I?
0: Well, you can play it on your car radio.
1: You
0: can,
1: like you talk to text, just.
0: Yeah.
1: Oh, wait a minute. I think I might have just destroyed your car and your phone by having you do that. I'm not sure. I'll get back to you.
2: Okay. Let me know.
0: The federal government is turning to video gamers to help fill a shortage of air traffic controllers.
2: Makes sense.
0: The FAA,
1: it's about time they used our greatest national resource.
0: They've launched a recruiting campaign aimed at gamers,
1: saying
0: skills such as multitasking, spatial awareness, and problem solving can translate well to air traffic control.
1: You know, there's like... thousands of kids out there who can traffic control, who can eat Doritos, who can watch something else on a video. They're doing it all.
0: I have a friend's son who's going straight into air traffic control school right out of high school because of this. He's very good at all of these things.
4: Is he going to soon to be replaced by AI University?
1: Yeah, there you go.
3: I'm just curious how all the pilots are going to take the cursing and the racism that just gets spouted over the...
0: is that a problem?
3: Apparently, you've never played online gaming.
0: No.
3: About every other word is a curse word or a...
0: I had no idea.
2: Yes. It's going to be hard to see the planes when you're doing it from a basement.
0: Well, if you've ever been to a tower or in a facility, they are in the basement. It's all on a radar.
1: Do you
0: it's
1: know how
0: dark
1: much?
0: And it's like a basement.
1: You know how much these professional gamers make, right?
2: Oh, yeah, it's just not my thing. This makes
1: like
2: sense to me.
1: It's like NFL contract money stuff.
3: Right, but you aren't going to get them. You're going to get the guy. You're
1: going to
3: get the $30,000 a year gamer.
1: But I say the $30,000 a year gamer is better than what we've got, I bet.
0: The FAA hired more than 2,000 gamers to begin training as controllers already. And they're
4: I don't think we're going to have them in 10 years.
1: No?
4: No, this is all going to be...
1: That's right.
0: You think our skies are going to be
4: eliminate
0: ruled
4: human
0: by
4: error 100%.
0: Computers? Wow.
4: Yeah.
0: Huh.
1: That's where, what is it, Skynet? That's where Skynet's going to ease in on the traffic controlling. And they're going to control all the planes if we don't give them, Krugerrands. That's what they want.
0: Yeah.
1: Krugerrands.
2: That seems to be is that the theme of today's show?
1: It is now.
0: Krugerrands? Armadillos apparently spread leprosy. That's the...
1: Son of a... I told you!
2: So wait a second. So we got beavers with rabies.
0: Uh-huh.
1: Right?
2: Armadillos with leprosy.
0: Mm-hmm. Yep. Turtles with salmonella.
2: Koala bears with
1: chlamydia.
2: Chlamydia.
0: Mm-hmm.
2: And what was the last one? Turtles with salmonella?
0: Yeah.
1: Yeah, it's dizzying how many diseases these things cause or carry. Oh,
2: yikes.
0: Well, not all of them, obviously.
1: Every damn one. You know that's the case.
2: Wow, that's awful.
0: I don't know if you saw this, chick.
1: All right.
0: A giant Bugatti-branded TV has gone viral thanks to its ability to transform from what looks like a slick console.
1: I have seen this.
0: Into a 137-inch screen at the push of a button.
2: Yep. What's the point of this? I don't get it.
0: Footage of the massive device and ability to automatically fold away resurfaced online, bringing it renewed attention recently because it was originally announced back in June. The clip showed the blue rectangular block rising up, swiveling before a series of panels unfurl.
1: Yeah, the new feature of this is they've really made according to my eye, it when they put the panels all together, mm-hmm. there are no lines anymore. You know, on the really giant big, sure. you see the lines of those are all gone, and it's one. It looks like one solid piece of screen.
0: The entire process takes about 45 seconds. Created by Austrian luxury TV manufacturer Seed. In collaboration with Bugatti, the N1 is available with either a 110-inch, 137-inch 4K micro LED display with an estimated cost of $400,000.
1: Well, what kind of a chintzy consumer would you have to be to go, I'm not going to get the 137. I'll just stick with the 110.
0: Yeah, right?
1: Just go whole hog, pal. Come on.
2: Bugatti too much of money. Fun. This is ridiculous.
0: That is ridiculous.
2: But why would you want to fold
1: it? Folds up to about like 6 feet across.
2: Why?
1: Well, obviously there's a need for it, or they wouldn't have invented it.
2: No, there isn't.
0: Do we have a video of this, Jason?
1: Yeah, there it is. There it is.
0: Well, it looks like a piece of art.
1: There it is.
2: So it's emerging from the floor.
1: It looks like the Interstellar robot. Okay, there it comes.
2: Unfolding.
0: That's kind of cool, actually.
1: Okay. Oh, look at the lines.
2: And it's a totally sterile environment. Looks like the most unpleasant place to ever watch anything.
1: Lines are gone.
0: Boom. Oh, that is pretty cool, actually.
1: Boom. Yeah.
4: It's not $400,000 cool.
0: Well, no. God, no. But, man.
2: Yeah, very sterile.
4: $30,000 cool.
0: Very sterile.
2: What is the largest, for normal people, TV set you can get these days?
1: I'm going to say 80 inches, 90 inches, somewhere around there.
0: I think 85.
1: Yeah, that sounds right.
0: Something like that.
1: Sony makes a giant one like that, I think, 85 inches.
2: I
0: think we have an 85-inch TV downstairs.
2: I don't understand the appeal of the folding new Apple iPhone thing.
0: You're getting one, right, Chick, the Duo?
1: I'm fighting it right now. But
0: I want to see one.
2: It's essentially a small folding iPad.
0: So, what's wrong with that?
2: Nothing. I just don't think it doesn't appeal to me.
0: Okay. That's why they have the 18, so you'll get that.
2: Of course I'm going to get that.
0: Okay.
2: It's got a better camera on it. just
1: every single time. Boy, I haven't seen the camera yet.
0: Yeah.
2: Oh, yeah. It's better in low light. I can't.
1: You know what? It does have a better camera than the 3 had. I can tell you that.
2: That's when they had the flash bulbs.
1: That's right. Yeah. And you had to put them in your mouth and put them in the socket.
2: Do you remember flash cubes?
1: Sure. Absolutely.
2: Are they still out there?
1: I'm sure you can retrofit.
2: Does anybody still have the flash cube, Jeffrey? It was a cube thing about the size of a golf ball, but
1: Jeff did not ask.
2: And you would insert it into the top of the camera, and it would flash, then twist.
4: Right. You had like 4 flashes, right?
1: And I'm sure once you used it. I bet you $1 million when they invented that and they brought some guy over to look at it, that guy saw it for the first time and went, my God, how did this is remarkable.
2: This will last forever.
1: This will never go out of, yeah.
2: I'm just wondering if you can still get them.
0: I don't know. But I can get you a 100-inch TV at Costco today if you'd like for $1,500.
2: God.
0: Yeah.
2: Ridiculous. That's a big one.
0: That is a big one.
2: Is that as big as that window behind you?
0: Probably. Yeah. I know we have an 85, and that seems really big to me. That's probably what that is, an 85, don't you think?
1: I'm going to say 75, maybe. I don't know. Let's put do we have any sort of tool that we could use to measure how that, what that screen size is?
2: Yardstick, okay. Right now, let's talk about numbers. How about inflation? Yikes.
1: Uh-oh.
2: Money. Yikes. 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
0: Hi.
1: Hi. There's Jeff Hoskay.
4: Hey, man.
1: Hello, Josh Arnold.
4: Hello.
1: There's Ace Cosby.
23: Howdy.
1: I am Chick, and hello, Tom.
2: We had a nice visit with comedian Chris Porter.
1: Yeah, nice.
2: And that visit was brought to you by Lee's Famous Recipe Chicken. Mmm.
1: Man.
2: Got some Lee's Famous Recipe Chicken words coming your way very soon.
1: You know, Lee's chicken is amazing. Don't get me wrong, but as the kids would say, don't sleep on that pot pie.
0: Oh, biscuits.
1: My goodness gracious. And this is just for Tom.
2: Oh, yeah.
1: Tom's going to go get a car wash and listen to Rolls Royce and the car wash.
2: always like this song.
1: Yeah. Oh, they're gonna break it down, I hope. Oh.
0: Wasn't there a movie called Car Wash?
2: Yeah. That's the theme song.
1: With Franklin Ajay, I believe, was one of the stars.
2: Wow.
1: Yeah.
2: That's right.
23: Richard Pryor was in there.
0: Yeah. Oh, yeah.
1: He played a minister, I believe, in a big gold thing, Cadillac with a white sable mink coat. Oh, yeah.
2: Oh, yeah.
1: Something else.
2: Now, I'll urge everyone to visit our website, bobandtom.com, because we've got our pigskin picks up and running with the NFL season about to start week two. Get your picks in before the Thursday night game if you can. Obviously, it makes it a lot easier to win. All you got to do is pick the winners each week, and each week we give away a nice gift certificate from our buddy Steven Singer at Steven Singer Jewelers. 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A nice prize package each week. And by the way, each winner gets to pick with Chick McGee. Are you kidding me? You get to be on the radio.
1: Yeah, think of that excitement when you get to meet me on the radio, huh?
2: There's usually a little trading of a little hostility.
1: Oh, yeah.
2: But, yeah, you could get yourself a nice gift certificate. Now, we're going to go over that way. It's the Incogni News Desk with Christy Lee. We're going to be explaining what Incogni is all about. It's a really, really interesting thing I did not know about.
0: Yeah.
2: And we're going to be telling you about it, and I think suggest you check it out. But right now, Christy, what have you got over there?
0: Speaking of checking things out, a library in Vermont enlisted about 200 people to form a human chain and move its books to a new location. WCAX reports volunteers passed more than 5,000 books by hand a few hundred feet and helped stack the volumes onto shelves inside the expanded library.
2: Isn't that cool?
0: At Middleton Springs. Library officials dubbed the effort the Great Book Brigade. The new library will fully open on September 21st.
2: That's kind of a fun idea.
4: Yeah.
2: Kind of an Amish thing.
0: Amish?
2: Everybody pitching in.
0: Oh. Okay.
2: Hey, get on the live pad. You don't like it?
0: No, I do like it. I think it's great.
2: That's how they move graveyards.
4: Yeah.
1: Really?
2: Yeah, what? They just get a bunch of people.
1: They take the first 8 feet and... Oh, no, they hand pass the graves.
2: Yeah, they dig them
1: You're
2: up.
1: You're right.
2: And you hand pass them. No? I just thought that was a sweet, happy story.
0: It is a sweet, happy story.
2: Libraries, nice places, important places.
0: By the wayside?
2: Even the homeless guy that goes in there to crap, he helped him move the book.
0: Oh, God. A group of Kansas prison inmates has raised thousands of dollars to help pay off local school lunch debt. Norton Community Schools ended last school year with about $6,000 in unpaid meal bills. Inmates at the nearby Norton Correctional Facility organized a fundraiser through the rehabilitation group Reaching Out from Within.
1: That's right.
2: See, this is another happy news story.
0: Nearly 30 inmates presented the school district with a check for more than $4,200. The money will help make sure local students continue to receive breakfast and lunch every day at school.
2: Did I write down the name of the organization?
0: Yeah, I just said it. It's Reaching Out from Within.
2: Oh, I made that up. No, it's Smokes for Kids. So.
1: No, Tom, it's SIGS for Kids. See, it's almost alliteration. It's got the
2: I will acknowledge that.
1: Thank you. SIGS for Kids.
2: Better joke.
1: Yeah.
2: Well, but it's actually called Smokes for Kids. This is no joke. I think that's a nice, and again, a nice happy story.
0: Mm-hmm.
2: You got guys that are working on getting themselves back together and they're doing something nice for kids.
1: Man, I had a buddy of mine. I swear he started smoking when he was like 7 or 8. I mean, it was an alarming age. Yeah. and had plenty of cigarettes all the time.
0: I can remember, dabbling in middle school maybe, but 7 or 8?
1: Yeah.
4: Fifth grade for me was my first cigarette. Yeah, fifth grade. Fifth and sixth.
0: How old are you there?
4: I have no idea.
2: Your dad smoke?
4: No, my mom did. I used to steal them from her.
2: What brand?
4: Vantage Ultralights.
0: Oh, yeah. I was about 12, I think. Oh, yeah.
1: I got just enough time to light this smoke. I can get back in and watch Barney. I'll be right with you.
2: So a Vantage Ultralight, wasn't that like drinking a too thick smoothie through a thin straw?
4: Yeah, but when you're in fifth grade, it's pretty strong.
1: And your head starts to cave in, and the longer you suck. Yeah.
4: You'd sneak out into the cornfield.
0: Oh, yeah. It was big in the trailer park.
2: On the other hand of that argument.
0: Mm-hmm.
2: I'll be able to be careful telling this story. A friend of mine started smoking at the age of 50.
1: Oh, yeah.
0: You can say he's 50? Dead now, isn't he?
2: 50, 5-0.
1: Had never...
2: You know him.
1: Not even...
4: Okay.
0: Is he no longer with us, correct?
2: He's no longer with us.
0: Why can't you say it then?
2: That's mean.
0: John Fox, I'll say
4: it. Oh, okay.
1: Yeah, it certainly was, yeah.
4: Yeah, but he...
0: What? He's John wouldn't care.
4: Sure, it was the cigarettes that was the issue.
2: Oh, no, no. I'm not suggesting the cigarettes took them out.
4: Yeah.
2: I think there might have been some other issues there. But I'll remind you once again, urging you to check out bobandtom.com. We've got some interesting stuff there, including a great video with Henry Lee Sumner, the band. We've got the full song now. They were rehearsing and doing something. We're trying to help out Mark Maron from the band with a pretty serious issue. So if you get a chance, go watch Henry Lee on the Bob and Tom website. Also, Pigskin Picks is up and running. I urge you to participate. Just pick the winners. Have some fun. You might end up on the radio with us and Chick McGee.
1: That's right.
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13: I'm Jay Fox on the Ohio News Network. A former East Cleveland teacher has agreed to plead guilty after Medina police say a child was secretly recorded nude inside a private bedroom. 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
14: Eric Dockery changed his plea to guilty on charges of voyeurism and illegal use of a minor in nudity-oriented materials. Now, the recording was discovered on a shared household computer back in February. Dockery is no longer employed where he worked at Apex Academy. Sentencing is now set for October 22nd.
13: There's an update to the fall ballot regarding an embattled Northwest Ohio judge. Kaylee Marentet with ONN affiliate WTOL-TV reports.
15: Judge John Ickes will remain on the November ballot. The Ohio Supreme Court denied the request to have Ickes removed from the ballot. Ickes will face Kimberly Onko on the November 3rd ballot for the six-year term beginning in January. Ickes was suspended by the Ohio Supreme Court for a number of judicial conduct violations. Governor Mike DeWine is supposed to appoint a replacement to finish out the rest of Ickes' term, but so far that has not been done.
13: Cleveland City Council has designated its lakeshore as the Gulf of Cleveland in a tongue-in-cheek nod to federal geographic rebrandings. For the Ohio News Network, I'm Jay Fox.
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21: The terrific Football Tuesday. What day is it? I had to think about it for a second. Edition of You Bet. It's early. Too early in the season to be thinking what day is it. The show rolls on. Nick Kostos, our crew, and you here on Westwood One Sports. Man, that first hour of the show got my juices flowing. How about the Kansas City Chiefs? How about the Chiefs? If you... I don't know. Is Whale... We have Drew Dinsick's going to join us in a second, and he like laughs sometimes at what I don't know if his laughter comes through on the air, but I can hear it, and then it makes me laugh. He is a honest. If I ever do stand up comedy, I'm paying for Drew to be in the front row. He always builds my confidence. Always laughs at my jokes. I appreciate it. The Kansas City Chiefs. If you liked the Chiefs coming into the year, this was the realized version of what you expected. defense way better with the infusion of youth. Run game electric with Kenneth Walker. And number 15 back under center. Now, I've got issues with the Chiefs' passing game as we get deeper into the season. Can they outscore the Bills? Can they outscore the Ravens when it comes down to it? We'll find out. But the Chiefs, they're back. And the Denver Broncos reminded me of the HBO show Succession. Sean Payton playing the role of Logan Roy and Davis Webb playing the role of his incompetent children. When does Sean Payton take the play calling back from Davis Webb? The Broncos host the Jaguars this week. Denver could be staring down the barrel of 0-2. And we close the hour with the Sam Darnold injury news. Could miss 4 weeks, but he is expected back in the lineup. Seattle at Arizona, at Washington, home Chargers, home Niners. If Darnold misses 4 games, what will the Seahawks record be by the time he comes back? We'll get into Kawhi Leonard and the Toronto Raptors and the balance of power in the Eastern Conference and the NBA later this hour. But joining us right now to break it down, I just got a tweet from someone who literally wrote to me, Gary, I think it is, that you, Drew Dinsick, the Whale Capper, NBC Sports and Deep Dive Podcast, on Twitter at Whale underscore Capper, saved his week by being as bullish as you were, my friend, on the Pittsburgh Steelers, who covered all numbers on Sunday against Atlanta, despite desperately trying to lose the game. So congratulations on a great week one. Great to have you back on the show. How's it going?
0: I had a lot levered on Steelers on Sunday, and I watched way too much of that game. It was not fun until it was the TJ Watt pick six. That really swung my mood, and then everything else that happened on Sunday after that was downhill. Bullish on the Steelers kept me out of trouble in Survivor, kept me off Chargers, which was nice. Just in general, the fact that they covered all numbers was a huge relief. So that was fun. And, it's overreaction season, Nick. And you said Denver may be staring down the barrel of 0-2. That's not an overreaction. Overreaction season is Denver might be staring down the barrel of 0-6.
21: Yeah, their roster, I did this. Their schedule's brutal to start. It is brutal.
0: They are staring down the barrel of losing to the Jaguars, the Rams, the Niners. I guess they could beat the Chargers because the Chargers are quite bad. And then the Seahawks. So I guess we should actually be, a fair reaction is they're staring down the barrel of 1-5. Because certainly the way that defense played last night, the tackling was kind of... I would say bottom third of the league in terms of, how repeatable that effort can be. And then the Bo Nix experience beyond just the Davis Webb play calling was atrocious. Bo Nix might just not have it. Like, it's very, very funny to me that how much breath was used, how much ink was spilled, writing about how the Patriots had this incredibly weak schedule last year, and that was why they were so overrated and due for regression. And hardly anybody looked at how weak Denver's opposing quarterbacks they played were, and really did any of the math on, like, Denver could be, kind of the clear and obvious team that takes a step backwards here. And that performance last night against Kansas City was miserable in both phases, and I would expect that. That there are going to be some big changes coming, and it may be that they maybe set themselves up poorly for a very, very, very slow start, considering how difficult their schedule is through six.
21: Agreed. And I didn't have the Broncos making the playoffs coming into the year. Did have the Chargers. We'll see how that goes. If I asked you right now, and then we'll get into, dude, there's so much to talk about, and it's all really exciting, and I can't wait to get into it. Oh, yeah. If you had to rate right now the Kansas City Chiefs among the AFC elite, where do they come in for you at this moment right now?
0: They're at the top of tier two. And actually, what's funny is as we look across both conferences,
21: how many teams in tier one? Two?
0: Three. I would put three in tier one. I would put, and again, like, I think actually my top, if you made me, kind of draft my top five choices right now, and again, like, health and availability changes a lot of the NFC. I mean, the fact that the Seahawks don't have Sam Darnold and that the Rams don't have Myles Garrett completely changes the kind of power rating currently. But I think my top five teams are all in the AFC right now. And it starts with the tier one. I would put Baltimore, Buffalo, and Jacksonville. And then tier two, the top of tier two, what I would have Kansas City. And then Cincinnati behind them. So I would put them as
21: Houston,
0: probably
21: huh?
0: the top five.
21: Wow.
0: Houston's offense does not look repeatable. That was more of a reflection of the Bills defense, I think.
21: Yeah, I kind of need the Texans to beat the Bengals on Sunday. We can yeah, we can get to that. I don't know how good I feel about that after what happened this past Sunday. I may have to take a quick L on my Houston Texans love prior to the season starting. So you and I texted a little bit on Sunday night, and I did this yesterday on the show, and I'm kind of obsessed with this, with the Chicago Bears and what this is going to be this season, not just from like watching the games are going to be fun, but from a betting perspective, like how fascinating this is going to be. And I said this yesterday and I'll say it again now. And we talked about this off air, right? Whenever, I don't know if you feel this way. Whenever I say, me, Nick Costos, if I say the betting market's wrong and I'm right, I think it generally means that I'm wrong and the betting market's right. Because if the inverse were true, I'd be on a yacht somewhere in like Saint-Tropez, not doing the show. I look at, dude, the total for this game with the Bears and the Vikings on Sunday, and I understand Brian Flores has had success against Caleb Williams, that it starts with a 4. I don't know how this is possible. Like, I think this is going to be like 38-35 on Sunday. What am I missing here? And you can tell me I'm wrong. And you know I respect you, and I think you know more about this stuff than me. What do you make of the Chicago Bears through one game?
0: I mean, Ben Johnson told us he was going to go for the scoring record. I think we should have listened to him. That's kind of my general takeaway with that game. Bears scored 59 points. They could have easily scored 70. Like that was not a fluky performance. I didn't even really take away that as an indictment of the Carolina Panthers defense. And maybe that's the crazy overreaction or underreaction. I barely moved my Carolina numbers, but yeah, the Bears offense is top 3, could be top 1. Caleb Williams looks extremely comfortable with what he's being asked to do. As long as he is healthy and has that much pep in terms of his running contributions, I don't think many people expected that as sort of the X factor for Ben Johnson and the Bears this year, but it clearly is. That rushing attack is just flat out dominant, and it's not an easy unit to come up with a schemed up defense for, which is the only reason you would expect this to be any type of a staring match, which is, you could make a fair case that Brian Flores against 29 of the 31 opposing offensive coordinators is going to have a fun time crafting a game plan. Up against Ben Johnson and Kyle Shanahan are the two guys that I would say can definitely kind of put serious pressure on him with the way that they are able to craft a balanced attack in the face of kind of sustained maniac level pressure. And I would expect that what you saw with the Vikings defense, particularly in the second half, basically just ruining Jordan Love and the Packers offense, is probably not repeatable against the Bears, who have a much more talented offensive line. Particularly the right side, that right side of that offensive line is very, very strong. And I think the Bears are going to be able to lean into the rushing attack. I think that's going to sustain drives. They're going to have some explosive rushes in this one. And I think that will actually set up, like you're suggesting, a score and answer type of contest. Now, for me, at least, the question of how to attack this one is more about, it's early in the week. 5.5 to me is the wrong number here. I think this should be closer to 3. I think the Vikings offense with Carson Wentz is going to be perfectly fine in terms of answering against the Bears defense that looks wildly overmatched against, an NFL offense. So this is going to probably come down to, can the Bears kind of play keep away at the end of the game and cut in terms of covering a number like 5.5. So I took the 5.5 on the early market here just because I could get more down on the side than the total. But my fair total is 54. So we agree I should start with the 5.
21: And just to say this, right, and I don't claim to have all the answers, like I don't, but like we've seen this play out in the past in the NFL, and I think this, they might be the, and I know we're talking a lot about the Bears, but I find it so fascinating, right? If they face a competent offense, which I think the Vikings are, right, whether it's Wentz or Kyler Murray, and Kevin O'Connell, he might not be McVay, but he's a competent offensive coach, and the Bears are going to be laying this many points. How is the strategy not like other team plus the points to win the game and the over?
0: Yeah.
21: And I live with it. If I lose, I live with it.
0: Yeah. So basically plus 205 over 49 are alt overs. Yeah, that's absolutely a viable strategy here. If you rewatch the Vikings offense and you kind of really dig into Carson Wentz, it's important to remember he was thrust into action with no prep. Now, presumably, they're going to get a full week of crafting a game plan around Carson Wentz's strengths. That's going to change the way that they look, surely. And again, when I rewatched the Packers tape, it was pretty clear he was looking for Justin Jefferson on his first, you know, every drop back. He was like, is Jefferson
21: good
0: open?
21: Good idea.
0: Yeah. Is Jefferson open? If yes, throw it to him. If no, then let's pray. You know, right?
21: Like, if that not, was throw kinda, it to him.
0: Either way, throw it to him. Yeah. Yeah. So the Chicago Bears quarterbacks, is Justin Jefferson going to be open on every drop back? Probably. Like, this is a huge mismatch for him in particular. And I would expect him to flirt with 200 receiving yards in this contest. And I would think the Vikings are going to get into the 30s. So if you want to get involved with Moneyline rather than just, you know, kind of sticking with 5.5 points, that's not crazy at all. And again, like, the higher a total game, the less valuable the points are, right? So, you know, the kind of potential for chaos and really having an unexpected outcome goes up. So taking the Vikings money line makes total sense to me.
21: You better you bet on this Tuesday. Nick Costos and you, Westwood One Sports. Our guest, Drew Densick, the whale capper, one of the sharpest handicappers out there in the media or otherwise, NBC Sports and the Deep Dive Podcast on Twitter at whale_capper. Drew, outside of the Vikings and Bears, what is your favorite bet coming up this weekend in the NFL and why?
0: It is the New Orleans Saints plus the 8.5 points. I mentioned when you asked for tier one contenders, and I mentioned Baltimore first. And that's, I think, correct. But not expecting Zay Flowers in this one. Jacoby Lynn has a broken wrist. So this, all of a sudden, the passing offense for the Ravens is going to be tested immediately. I think the Saints, on the other hand, they're kind of snapping out of their funk in the second half against the Lions is positive signal that they're going to be able to go into Baltimore and at least mount a challenge. My fare for this one is on the other side of 7. I got involved at 9. I think 8.5 is still a fair play. And in general, I think the Saints have another close call where ultimately they're very competitive but may not get the win. I did kind of in general think that there were a lot of positive takeaways with the way that the Saints offense unfolded in the final moments of that game, where they can come into this Ravens with an even sharper approach. So Saints, I think, are going to give people who take the Ravens and Survivor a bit of a scare again. And I think their fair neutral rating is closer to pick them, and the market has them as like -3, -4, which I think is wrong.
21: I'm marinating on a take for Thursday Night Football that I think might be bat bleep crazy. The Bills are laying 4.5 against the Lions. Total is 53.5. Do you have a betting thought on this game?
0: I took the Bills at 3.5. Kind of just as a market grab, like expecting that it was going to go up. The Bills are in the exact same conversation as the Bears, Nick, which is all gas, no brakes.
21: I'm just like, how is Lions money line not the bet in this game?
0: As if you want to side at this price point, yeah, that sounds right. I think the tricky thing for the Lions for me is
21: the defense sucks. It's a problem.
0: Well, no. But I was actually going to go with the offensive coordinator. Like, I'm a hair. Like, I still kind of need to see something a little different there. Who did they lose? They lost Christian Mahogany.
21: Caden Mays. Also the center who was out in the offseason. Yes. Correct.
0: Yeah, but they had three guys not participating in the Monday walkthrough. Blake Miller, Christian Mahogany, and Juice Scruggs were all DNPs.
21: Oh, that's great. You know, just three of their five starting offensive. and Scruggs is already the backup.
0: Yes, exactly. So that's kind of the one kind of that combined with, like, I'm not sure Drew Petzing has much of a pulse going other than, like, he's just spamming plays to the good players, which they have lots of, and we'll see how long that works. To me, the Bills are another kind of Bills Bears. Actually, that's going to be a fun graph to watch throughout the season, because like if you've played into the most points scored market, the Bills and the Bears, I feel like, are going to trade back and forth all season as the only two realistic contenders there. And the fact that the Bills did what they did against the Texans defense, I don't think is fluky. I think that's repeatable. The air yards and the general kind of aggressiveness of Josh Allen and what he was doing. And then like maybe my favorite takeaway of the Bills was the post game locker room shots. I don't know if you saw this, but
21: when he wasn't going to do like the breakdown and they demanded that he do it, the team.
0: Yes. Yes.
21: The good, better, best.
0: Josh Allen's the head coach of this team.
21: Yeah.
0: That's what's happening here. You have a player coach in the NFL, and Josh Allen wants to be a crazy, you know, metalhead offense, aggressive. Like, we're going for it. We're always, going to win this game by scoring points. And that's going to make the Bills extremely fun to watch. I think the Lions, without a secondary, are in deep trouble in this one. Obviously the fact that they did not have safeties was a huge problem against the Saints, and it didn't get exposed until the second half of the game. I think it's going to be exposed pretty often in this one. So, I know the total ticked down from 54 to 53.5. And if you want to say on a short week, you're going to score 54 points, I'll believe when I see it, then okay. Bills in this one are going to score, and I think that could be enough to get the cover. So that's why I laid the early 3.5. But at 4.5, I think we're getting pretty close to fair.
21: Maybe the final question. The two teams in the NFC West that are hurt right now are the Seahawks. Drew Lock's going to start Sunday, and the Rams, obviously, no Miles Garrett. We don't know if Aaron Donald's going to play on Monday night. Seattle is a 4.5-point road favorite at Arizona, who just beat the Chargers, obviously. The Rams right now are a touchdown favorite against the Giants on Monday Night Football. Are you concerned about either of those teams that are favored, but Seattle or the Rams, both from a point spread or a losing outright perspective in Week 2?
0: Absolutely. Both are on upset alert.
21: I think the Cardinals are going to... I think the Cardinals might beat the Seahawks, and I think the Giants might beat the Rams. I agree with you.
0: Parlay? Moneyline parlay? Dogs? Yeah. The Seahawks very clearly should have lost to the Patriots. That was a fluky win, and people would be hammering the, kind of five-alarm fire... signals if they had lost that game, which they should have. Drew Lock is not the long-term answer. I thought Brian Fleury did some nice things to kind of help protect Drew Lock in that contest, but that game to me felt more like Patriots failing from a coaching standpoint and just an in-game management standpoint, and Drew and just in general Drake May being ghosts against that defense. Cardinals they look like a complete team to me. Everybody came into the season expecting this to be a three-win team. They didn't get that message, obviously. And as far as talent goes, as you kind of watch the film, there's lots of guys that can play on this team. They don't really have nearly as many holes as I think people expected. And Jacoby Brissett is not that far off of league average quarterback play. I know a lot of his stats are kind of pumped up because he's had so many games where it's just been garbage time and he's been filling up the box score. But he's experienced. He can play quarterback, and he's probably the better quarterback of these two in this game against Drew Lock. So, Mike McDonald might, with extra time, might have all of the answers to really, kind of punish the Cardinals offensively in this one. But I get the read that this is going to be a pretty competitive contest, and I like the 4 with the Cardinals. For the Rams-Giants game, I'm with you as well. I think take the points with the Giants. The way the Giants were able to dictate the entire game flow with their kind of winning in the trenches on both sides of the ball, I think that's going to be a problem for the Rams. Rams, in the absence of Miles Garrett, all of a sudden this pass rush might be league average. And on the with the offensive line, I didn't really see them getting the type of wins you would expect against the Niners team that really only has one pass rusher and was coming off an extended absence. So this is definitely a game that the Rams could find another L. And, there was so much made of the fact that they were being geniuses with their travel plans to Australia. I don't know how that sat with you or if you really reflected on this show, because it's, you know, it's obviously it's going into a some NFL week one Friday. I don't know how much time you want to spend on like really reflecting on some of the market overreacting to pseudoscience, but like I found it ridiculous that everybody was claiming that the Rams had some sort of genius plan with their late travel approach. Like when the Olympics are in Tokyo, guess what the Team USA doesn't do with their athletes? They don't send them over 24 hours before they run the 100 meter. They send them over and they get them adjusted to their bodies adjusted to the time clock. And then they have them perform at their sharpest in those moments. Like it was very, very strange that people fell over themselves trying to defend what the Rams did. I thought it was stupid. I don't think that they're going to look especially sharp this week coming back. 2 15-hour travel, you know, trips is very tough on the body. Add in an NFL football game in the middle, and you got yourself the recipe for another underperformance. So, Giants +7.

0: gets to 14 and a half, I'm going to do some serious thinking about it. I mean, you know, like, I know people who listen to You Better You Bet probably know your opinion of the Niners, but they look pretty damn good. And I think just like people,
1: Niles Garrett's hurt, just saying.
0: Dude, the rest of the NFC looks pretty terrible.
1: Oh, man.
0: Who's good in the NFC besides the Giants and the Niners? Anyone?
1: Can this just happen? Can it just one time? Can we get this? This would be great.
0: But, you know, like the Niners got kind of a little bit of a cheat start to the season, which was their extended week of like concentrated preparation for that Rams game. They were all on the same page. That was as sharp as a team performance as you ever get. And like, you don't have to go back very far in history with Kyle Shanahan in charge of this team. When they've had these early kind of trips across the country, we're going to stay in Youngstown, Ohio between week one and week two. We're going to stay at the Greenbrier between week two and week three. Like, they kick butt in that game after they've had this kind of mini prep week. And the idea that they're all of a sudden going to be zombies just because of the travel in this spot, I think is pretty suspect. And I would expect that the Dolphins are they're in for a butt kicking. So yeah,
1: that'll be the survivor pick probably this week, just like the free square, well, on the board, I think, is San Francisco.
0: Yeah, that's a tough one. Tampa looks like a good square too. And
1: Sean against Sean Watson. Yeah.
0: Yeah. And I see more spots. I mean, the Niners, yeah, I see more spots on the in future value when it comes to San Francisco than I do for Tampa. So we'll see.
1: All right. So that's Survivor. And Drew gave you the Steelers last week. I had the Steelers last week. And I mean this, dude. I'd love to talk to you. We don't have time. We have the commercials. And you have things that you have to do with your life. I'd love to talk to you about every game. I hope, and we don't have to discuss, I hope that you like the Colts on Sunday. Because I love the Colts plus the points on Sunday night. How could you not? Chiefs win by 3. Yeah. Drew's the best. At Whale _ Capper, NBC Sports Deep Dive Podcast. My friend, thank you very much. Stay well. Good luck this week. We'll talk soon.
0: All right. Best of luck, bud.
1: I love him. I love talking NFL with Drew. Texted him on Sunday night, just like going over the lines of the games. This stuff's the best. I love it, right? And I love when we agree, because he's really smart. And I think we agree on some stuff this week. That made me feel really happy. Like Colts Chiefs on Sunday night. Like I said in the opening segments of the show, if you're Lou Anarumo and Shane Steichen, here's Sauce Gardner on Rashee Rice. Like, put Tre'Davious Ward on Xavier Worthy and just have 8 guys in the box to stop the run. How are the Chiefs scoring enough to win by a touchdown or more? I'm not saying they can't win. I think they will win. I don't think they're winning by a touchdown. I'd love the Colts to cover on Sunday Night Football. All right, quick break, and on the other side, we will play some sound for you from Sunday night from Rams head coach Sean McVay on 60 Minutes. You're going to want to hear. That's coming up next on Westwood One Sports.
2: The Chiefs beat the Broncos. KC won at home and reminded everyone who's been dominating this division for nearly a decade. The Chiefs are back atop the AFC West to start the season. But will they finish there? Westwood One Sports.
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16: 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I'm not happy with how practice went.
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19: I'm going to say something I don't mean. No, really. I don't mean it. I feel bad for Sean McVay. Do I? Maybe a little bit. So, I said the day after the Rams took Ty Simpson 13th overall in the draft, which, you know, maybe a couple of years from now, we will revisit that decision and say, and they nailed it. They were able to win the Super Bowl you know, even with taking Ty Simpson, and he's the quarterback of the future. Maybe that happens. Or, and this is what I think is way more likely, given the fact that Ty Simpson is not even the backup quarterback, if, and I'll just ask this question again. I don't mean to relitigate the Simpson thing, but I do think it matters. Here's my question for all of you. If Matthew Stafford got hurt tomorrow in practice, tomorrow, done for the year, I am not wish casting that. I hope it does not happen. Like, I have the Niners, right? I want the Niners to be, I don't want anyone to get hurt. If Matthew Stafford were lost for the year, who do you think is playing quarterback for the Rams for the majority of the season? Do you think it's A, Stetson Bennett, B, Ty Simpson, or C, someone not on the roster, open parentheses, Jimmy Garoppolo, close parentheses? Who do you think it is? I think the Ty Simpson pick was an absolute waste. And it doesn't mean that he can't be great, but if, like, you're really all in to win the Super Bowl, take Monroe Freeling, take an offensive tackle, since I don't like Alaric Jackson or Warren McClendon, and it's not just me, a lot of people feel that way, or take Casey Concepcion and get some speed on this offense, which you desperately need. Traded for Tutu Atwell at the end of the offseason, who they let walk to sign with the Dolphins. Great stuff. And I can be wrong. Maybe they win the Super Bowl this year and it doesn't matter. And maybe Simpson's electric. Could be. But I said it Friday morning after round one of the draft that I think this could be Sean McVay's last year in Los Angeles. And that was before. When did the Myles Garrett trade was after that, right? It was after the draft. They are so leveraged on this year. So leveraged. It's probably going to be, I don't care about contract extensions. I think this is probably Stafford's final year. McVay seems miserable. He seems miserable. And I get it. I don't think he's like a miserable person in general. I don't know him that well, but I think like Bill Belichick, you can never really get a read on, right? There are coaches that you can't really get a read on. Like Sean McVay is kind of like an open book to a degree, right? Where you kind of have a sense of who he is outside of football. He seems like a pretty happy guy, right? Got a lot going for him, right? His beautiful wife, a ton of money, Super Bowl champion, guy's in good shape, got good hair. You know, like he's probably got, he's got a really good life. He seems miserable. Seems miserable. And there have been already, like, reports from really reputable sources, insiders, reporters, etc., that McVay has considered walking away in the past. You listen to that soundbite from 60 Minutes, and I get, like, it's a little anecdotal. It's just one soundbite. But I think it punches home the larger point. 60 Minutes is doing a feature on him and Les Snead. Like, this should be like a triumphant thing for them. Like, what an organization. I mean that. How well things are run in Los Angeles with the Rams. This isn't, and I don't mean to minimize sports here, because sports is my favorite thing, but like 60 Minutes is a different audience, right? Than it being on ESPN or another sports TV network. Like 60 Minutes is profiling them. That's really cool. Right? Like, for instance, do you think like 60 Minutes is going to do a piece on like Kevin Stefanski and like the Atlanta Falcons? Like, here's 60 Minutes with Bob Sala, Brian Daboll, and the Tennessee Titans? No. It's Sean McVay, Les Snead, and the Rams. And McVay's furious. And he's pissed. He's miserable. Did you watch him on the sideline last Thursday night? Jet lagged, pissed off, didn't look happy. Now, look, Rams could smash the Giants on Monday night, and it'll be all smiles, I'm sure. I really feel this way. And I know a lot of people disagree, and that's fine. I have no inside information. I'm more than capable of being wrong. I feel like this is his last year in LA. And that this is the last dance. And that he'll go and make a bleep ton of money and be a great broadcaster. And then maybe, you know, for a couple of years, he does that. And maybe he comes back. Or maybe he's John Madden and he never comes back. And that's it. And that's it. And it would be a shame if that were the case. Because he is one of the great coaches already in the history of the league. And that's not hyperbole. And I know my history. So don't step to me with that. He is. But I don't know how you don't get the sense that this guy, that it all weighs on him. And you can get it, right? You can understand. Because if you're someone out there watching or listening, and you want to win, and winning does not have to mean a Super Bowl. Winning can mean winning at your job, whatever it is that you try and win at. If you are someone that is programmed to win, and like you don't want to win, you need to win. Winning comes at a great cost. Just saying. You better you bet on this Tuesday. Nick Costos and you, Westwood One Sports. Miles Garrett is now a member of the Los Angeles Rams. Miles Garrett used to play for the Cleveland Browns. You see what I did there? I'm segueing from the Rams to the Browns. So Cleveland this past weekend just gets obliterated by the Jaguars. And it was kind of like a fake game where Jacksonville scores touchdowns on its first three possessions. It's 24-0 in the blink of an eye. And I was joking with a bunch of my friends who play fantasy football that Amir Abdullah is running the ball in the second quarter. And we, as fantasy football players, basically spent the whole offseason saying Bashaul Tuten or Chris Rodriguez. And here's Amir Abdullah in the second quarter of week one because the Jaguars are smashing the Browns. They end up winning the game 34-10. Now, worth noting, Deshaun Watson did have, this is true, you can't take it away from him, had a gorgeous touchdown throw to Denzel Boston in the waning moments of the game for the 34-10 final score. It is a gorgeous throw that, like, I don't think Shedeur Sanders or Dylan Gabriel could make. That doesn't mean that Deshaun Watson should be starting, just saying, like, he did have a really nice throw in the game. Todd Monken, Browns head coach, announces yesterday that he thinks, I don't think it's official yet, but, like, Deshaun Watson's going to start this week. And that he thought Watson did some good things on film. Now, if you watch the game, which I did, Deshaun Watson was miserable in the game. He was terrible. So I think it would be fair to ask the question, what the hell's going on here? Is Todd Monken being forced to start Deshaun Watson? Are Shedeur Sanders and Dylan Gabriel really just that bad that, like, Monken feels like in his first head coaching stop, like, he can't go to them? And is Deshaun Watson really give them the best chance to win? None of the answers to these questions are good. None of them. But I'll hold to what I said before the year. I think Deshaun Watson's going to start on Sunday against the Bucs. The Browns are going to lose. And then Shedeur Sanders will start the home opener. But can the Browns make a game of it against Tampa? Last Sunday, and we didn't get to this game yesterday, the Bucs were on the road at the Cincinnati Bengals. And I bet Tampa in the game. And Tampa, for all the nonsense that happened in the game, only lost by 6. But Baker Mayfield, fresh off of his contract extension, he had some good moments in the game, but he was pretty bad. Put the ball on the ground a ton, like a fumble 6 for Demetrius Knight. Baker Mayfield was not good in the game. And if Baker were good, the Bucs would have won. Now, if Baker plays like a good Baker game, Tampa should win this game going away. What if Baker's haphazard with the football again? I think it's really interesting because, again, the prevailing thought is going to be Tampa's just going to roll Cleveland. And they should. Is Baker going to play hot potato with the football? The Bucs and the Browns, I think, way more fascinating a week 2 game than it has any right to be. We'll get to more Week 2 games coming up next hour on the show, including the Bengals and the Texans. Looking forward to that. Greg McElroy of ESPN will be on the call of Alabama-Florida State this weekend, which could be Mike Norvell's last stand as Seminoles head coach. Greg McElroy will join us at the top of the hour to talk college football, including LSU and Ole Miss coming up on Saturday night. But on the other side, Kawhi Leonard, officially a Toronto Raptor. What does it mean for this upcoming NBA season? We'll talk about it next on You Better You Bet, presented by BetMGM.
15: 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Josh Allen faces Jared Goff. Lions, Bills, Thursday Night Football. Westwood One Sports.
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19: 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Greg McElroy will join us at the top of the hour talking college football, but for right now, let's get to the NBA, which is, I know, not a sentence that a lot of people expected to hear today on the show, but as it stands right now, we are 35 days away from the start of the NBA season, a little over a month. October 20th is opening day, which will culminate with my New York Knicks hosting the Philadelphia 76ers with a guy you might have heard of named LeBron James. 35 days away. It's almost here. And it is magnificent. We love the NBA. Excuse me. Here on You Better You Bet. And now, I was going to say it's the final domino that had to fall this offseason, but we still have this. Is anyone paying attention? Not that you would be. To this Jalen Duren situation with the Pistons, where he is still not signed with Detroit. Like, that is actually the last domino that has to fall. But the last big one prior to that fell yesterday. The Kawhi Leonard trade to the Toronto Raptors has finally been approved. It is finalized. Now, the first leg of that two-leg parlay was Clippers owner Steve Ballmer basically accepting blame for what happened with the salary cap circumvention and the NBA's a huge penalty against them dropping the hammer. Ballmer tweeting and releasing a statement over the weekend, basically saying that he has regrets, basically admitting that he did it. That's how I read it, at least. And there is some precedent with the Minnesota Timberwolves and the salary cap circumvention with Joe Smith about 25 years ago that Minnesota was compliant and that the NBA eased the punishment as time went on. So I am sure that's part of Steve Ballmer's reason for falling on the sword and accepting the blame and dropping any potential lawsuit, is that he knows with good behavior, basically, the Clippers might get a first-round pick back as this moves on. And that's basically, like, we're not going to talk a lot about the Clippers this year because they're going to be bad, and maybe Keaton Wagler's good, but they're going to be in the wilderness for a long time now. But we can talk about the Raptors, who acquire Kawhi Leonard for Brandon Ingram, Grady Dick, and a couple of first-round picks and a couple second-round picks. Toronto last year pushed the Cleveland Cavaliers, who went to the Eastern Conference Finals, got annihilated by my Knicks, but did go to the Eastern Conference Final and basically bring in the same team back. Donovan Mitchell's back. James Harden's going to be back, etc. The Raptors pushed the Cavs to 7. And they weren't even healthy. Emmanuel Quickley wasn't healthy the whole series. Scotty Barnes had a star-making turn last year. He is fantastic. Murray Boyles is a nice player. Quickly and R.J. Barrett. And now you add, I know he only played one season there, the best Raptor in franchise history, right? Like, led them to their only championship. Now here's Kawhi Leonard. And my question for everybody, and I want you to consider this as well, where do the Raptors stand in the balance of power in the Eastern Conference? Because you can make the case for a lot of teams in the East this year. Obviously, the Knicks, the reigning champs. Obviously, the Sixers with LeBron and Jaylen Brown. Like, remember that? Remember when the Sixers traded for Jaylen Brown? Embiid and Maxey and Edgecombe. The Heat traded for Giannis. The Celtics are probably going to win 50-plus games. Like, Jason Tatum's still there, and Paul George is still a good player. Maybe not great, but he's still a good player. The Cavs went to the Eastern Conference Final. The Pistons won 61 games. The Hawks are going to be better. And lest we forget, the Indiana Pacers are getting Tyrese Halliburton back. and have Ivica Zubac. And yeah, they lost the coin flip to the Clippers and didn't get that top five pick this year, the top six pick. The Pacers are going to be awesome. And anyone sleeping on the Pacers, like, do that, you know, at your discretion. I would be worried about the Indiana Pacers this year if I were you. And as a Knicks fan, I'm terrified of Tyrese Haliburton and the Indiana Pacers. I think Toronto probably slots somewhere in the middle. And if I had to do it by tiers, I think Toronto's probably in the third tier, along with the Miami Heat. For me, the second tier in the Eastern Conference features two teams. The Boston Celtics and the Indiana Pacers. So two teams in the second tier. The third tier could be Toronto, it could be Miami, it can be Cleveland, and it can be Detroit. The first tier, though, a tier unto itself. LeBron, Jaylen Brown, Joel Embiid, Tyrese Maxey, VJ Edgecombe, and the Philadelphia 76ers, and my New York Knicks. And I said it way earlier this offseason. We're 35 days out, and we had a nice piece of breaking news to talk about with Kawhi. I will repeat it. I think we already know the Eastern and Western Conference Finals this year in the NBA, pending health. It's going to be the Knicks and the Sixers playing for the Eastern Conference Championship, and we will get the Spurs and the Thunder yet again playing for the Western Conference Championship. I'm being sincere. How excited are you for NBA season? Because my excitement is through the frickin' roof. Final hour, power hour on the other side. We start the hour talking college football with Greg McElroy.
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5: This is ONN. I'm Jay Fox on the Ohio News Network. Prosecutors say a woman accused in a Delaware County crash that killed three people aggressively accelerated and did not brake before impact. 54-year-old Christina Alexander pleaded not guilty. Prosecutors say cocaine was found in her system after the crash and pointed to three OVI convictions from 2017. A judge set bond at $100,000. Her trial is set for December 1st. A Licking County judge is expected to decide the fate of the man on trial for a New Albany mass shooting. Angela Ann with ONN affiliate WBNS-TV has more with Licking County Prosecutor Jenny Wells.
6: The judge will decide whether Foster understood that his actions were wrong at the moment he fired the gun.
7: Judge Bristol first has to determine whether or not the state has proven beyond a reasonable doubt that Bruce Foster committed the crimes that he's charged with. Then he needs to determine the defendant's defense that was presented.
6: We are expecting the judge to make that decision on Wednesday.
5: The city of Cleveland is getting a boost from the state to help create more workforce housing. Governor Mike DeWine announced $14 million in grants for communities across Ohio, including Cleveland. Cleveland Mayor Justin Bibb says the funding will help turn Cleveland's Housing Innovation District into a real solution for home ownership and stronger neighborhoods. For the Ohio News Network, I'm Jay Fox.
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0: 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Coming up later this hour, all our bets for tonight in the world of sports, a couple baseball wagers coming your way, and we will talk a little MLB off of last night's action. All rise, Aaron Judge, first homer since May for my New York Yankees. And we'll continue to break down week two in the National Football League, have a couple games that I am eyeing already on this Tuesday. But joining us right now in this spot, absolutely love having him on the show. One of the stars of ESPN's college football coverage, Chili Mac, I think is what he said, one of his nicknames growing up. The great Greg McElroy joining us here on You Better You Bet. Always college football host, does a great job with Sean McDonough calling games. And man, Alabama, Florida State. Is this going to be Mike Norvell's last stand? We'll find out on the call of Alabama, Florida State this weekend. Greg McElroy joining us here on the show. G-Mac, welcome back to You Better You Bet. How are you, my friend?
1: Hey, what's up, buddy? How are you, my friend?
0: I'm doing awesome. Why don't we start with the game you guys called this past weekend and the second half shellacking by Alabama against Kentucky and your impressions of your alma mater, the Crimson Tide?
1: Man, I'll tell you what. Like, I think, let's not get it twisted. I don't think any of us know yet how good Kentucky's going to be. But I know that that was their best shot, right? I mean, they gave Alabama all they had in that first half. And if you look at it, I mean, Alabama really didn't play very well early. I mean, a couple of bad interceptions, a couple of bad mistakes from their quarterback, Keelan Russell, who's making just his second career start, first on the road. And then I think Alabama in the second half kind of figured out who they were. It's like they're going to be a great running football team. They have good offensive line. They might have some liability, some shaky protection from time to time, but they can move you off the ball. They have some difference-making running backs, and they have an elite defense. So I think it took them maybe 30 minutes to figure out who they are, and once they found it, it was all systems go. And I've been telling some buddies the last couple of days, I mean, obviously being an Alabama guy, everyone's always asking me what I think. I'm like, this is probably the realest Alabama team I've seen in a bit. Yeah, they've made the playoffs last year, but it always felt a little shaky. You know, some of the things that they won with didn't feel like it'd travel. Now, if you can run it and you can defend, you got a real chance to allow your young quarterback to grow. So I'm not necessarily forecasting a national championship. I'm not even forecasting a playoff berth just yet. It's too early to tell. But the early signs are really positive with how they played in the second half and how that could carry over in the weeks to come.
0: So I didn't think we would end up doing a ton on Florida State, Greg, but I kind of need to ask you about Alabama's opponents in this game because, you know, FSU just fired its AD. This program has fallen on some tough times. And obviously, like, the Jordan Travis situation a couple years ago was a shame, and FSU not making the playoff. It's not been great since then, and there's a lot of speculation, and it makes sense that, you know, Mike Norvell could be next potentially, and Bama is almost a 20-point favorite in this game. I'm not asking you to forecast a coach getting fired. I know you're there to call the game, but I'm sure, like, you're aware of everything that's happening here. Is that a fair approximation of what's going on right now at Florida State?
1: And I don't know if this game is necessarily an indicator of his long-term job security. I mean, I think this is an opponent in Alabama that's a little bit further ahead, obviously. They beat Alabama last year, too, so it's a little bit of a tricky matchup for the Tide. But when you look at Florida State, after what transpired that you referenced in 2023, when they were left out as an undefeated Power Four Conference champion in the 14 playoff, that was a tough thing for everyone to stomach. Like, I think everyone kind of understood, but it was a hard thing for all of us as college football fans to wrap our head around. Just we'd never seen anything like it. It was kind of unique, and I never thought that a team would be held accountable based on a quarterback's availability. I just never thought that happened. I didn't think the committee got it wrong necessarily because I thought Alabama looked really good in the game against Georgia that won them the SEC and ultimately got them in the playoffs, but it was a hard thing to stomach, and I think it was hard for Florida State to stomach that as well. And in an effort to immediately make amends, for having missed out the year before. They went to the portal. And instead of doing what they did in 3 years prior, where they really recruited guys and they played them for 3 years, and then in 23, that was their year to break through, they decide, you know what, we're too close last year. Let's just jumpstart the engine. Let's abandon what we did the last few years, and let's just jumpstart it by going straight portal. And it completely imploded. And culturally, it got lost. And it hasn't been able to recover. I mean, they haven't been able to bounce back from that. And I think that's the toughest thing to wrap your head around, because from a personnel standpoint, they have guys. It's Florida State. I mean, they have players that will play on Sundays. Their wide receivers, next level, All-American. They have a running back that I think is as good as any as there is in the ACC. You have elite linebackers in a few different spots. But culturally, it just can't seem to get going again. And when one bad thing happens, it compounds. And I don't know why that is. I don't know what to attribute that to. But that's been the case the last couple of years. They can't bounce back from disappointment. And they haven't been able to kind of shake off a bad game. It's allowed that one bad game to beat them more than once. And that can't happen going forward.
0: It's sad, right? Because I don't know if younger college football fans, like Florida State almost made the playoffs, like we said a couple years ago, but this is not like the Bobby Bowden team that I grew up watching. That was perennially in the top five, and it'd be great if Florida State could get back there. I think college football is more fun when Florida State is good. All right, couple results from this past weekend, Greg, before we turn our attention to the big games coming up this weekend. And can't wait for a bunch of those games. Ohio State and Texas on Saturday night. Ohio State obviously is up by 20 in the fourth, yada, yada, yada. Texas 24, Ohio State 23. Was the result of that game, Greg McElroy, more for you about Texas and what they did, or Ohio State and what Ohio State either did or did not do?
1: It was really more about Texas to me. I know that, they could not have shot themselves in the foot worse. You know, first play of the game is a fumble. You know, you have this really wild interception on a big play that was nearly would have been a touchdown with a slightly better throw. Instead, it's an interception on this bounce up. It was wild. So, I mean, just everything was kind of going against them. And Ohio State looked great. I mean, polished. Jeremiah Smith was who he's always been. He was incredible. And then really in the second half, I mean, there were a handful of fourth down conversions that Texas made. One of those goes against Texas. And in favor of Ohio State is probably a different result. They make a field goal, probably a different result, right? So I think a lot of people are writing the obituary on Ohio State. I'm like, dude, hang on a second. Like, let's not get carried away. Like, I can't stand how the AP poll does this. It's like Ohio State is willing to put it all on the line, go play on the road at a great team's venue, and they lose a heartbreaker in a game that they controlled for vast majority of it. And yet we're going to drop them five spots in the AP poll. Like, what are you kidding me? Like, are you really feeling that confident about teams 2 through 5 that they could go and handle Ohio State? I mean, have you seen enough from Georgia, who's played a strength of schedule that's right now in the 130s? I love what I've seen from Miami, but you could certainly make the case against who. You could also say the same about Indiana, who hasn't played anybody yet. Like, at least Ohio State put it on the line. And that's why I don't know why they're being penalized as much as they are, because I think in many ways you could say they were the better team on Saturday. They just didn't win the game. So I think that it's two heavyweights going toe-to-toe, and Texas made the plays in the fourth quarter that they had to make that ultimately gave them the win. But it does not at all impact my evaluation of Ohio State. If anything, I might come out of that game feeling more optimistic about what they're going to be long term.
0: The betting market does have Ohio State still as a favorite to win the national championship. AP poll, what the hell do you know?
1: It's so funny to me how we have such a difficult time in college football world. Like, we have a very difficult time looking at rankings, if you will, because we're always taught about rankings. But in your world and in people that watch college football casually, like, power ratings are not rankings. Ohio State still might very well be the best team in college football when it comes to neutral field favorability. And I don't think last week's result changes my opinion on them. If they played Texas on a neutral site, I'd probably take Ohio State right now, which is, you know, and I think the betters market would as well. So it's just, we need to separate rankings from power ratings. And I think rankings can sometimes be misleading when power ratings tell me how good you actually are. And Ohio State, I think if anything, their power rating should be as high, if not higher, than just about anyone in the sport.
0: And I think the power rating here, Greg, like speaks to something else that happened this weekend where Ohio State, and look, context matters, right? The losses are not the same, but Ohio State loses to Texas and Ohio State is the favorite to win the national championship. Oregon loses to Oklahoma State and Oregon's way down the board now at 20-1. And look, they barely beat Boise in week one. I would argue, I think that price is wrong for Oregon. Greg, what the hell happened to the Oregon Ducks on Saturday? I know Drew Mestemaker's awesome. What happened to Oregon this past weekend?
1: Well, Drew Mestemaker played out of his mind in this game. So a lot of love and credit goes to Oklahoma State. All right, so like, let's not take anything away from them because I hate when we do this in college football and a team wins the game and all we do is talk negatively about the team that lost the game. Oregon, though, now for 2 weeks, has been beaten along both lines of scrimmage. Like, that is concerning. There's a lot of things you can clean up in the first couple of weeks of the college football season. Like, it's not that uncommon to bust coverages. It's not that uncommon for your quarterback and wide receiver to not be on the same page. Maybe the offensive line isn't completely working together in unison when they're doing their double teams and working up to the linebacker and the run game isn't going as effectively as you'd like. But when your offensive and defensive line are just flat out getting pushed around, that's a concern. And that's not something that just you flip the switch after 3 or 4 weeks, say, all right, well, the rust is gone. Now we're rolling. That's something that could plague Oregon all season long. Now, it could be the exact wake-up call they needed, too. And maybe from this point forward, they go on a roll and they get better and they improve. But based on what I've seen through the first 8 quarters of Oregon football this year, they don't look like a football team that is going to win along the lines of scrimmage. And guess what? Their expectation coming into the year was not just to be a playoff team. It was to win the national championship. This was their year. They have everybody back. Team that went to the semifinal last year. And they have arguably the best defensive line in the sport. And they've been a non-factor in the first couple games. And frankly, if not for a couple of interceptions, that game's not as close as the final score indicates. So Oregon has a lot of soul searching to do because what we expected versus what we've seen are two completely different things. I can live with losing the game. I can live with another team's quarterback going off. I can't live with a national championship hopeful getting pushed around. Because that is something that will come up again when they play the likes of Ohio State, when they play the likes of Michigan even, when they play the likes of Indiana. That's something that's going to continue to be a problem. And look, I don't know what Oklahoma State's ultimately going to become. Maybe they're great, maybe they're not. But I do not think that Oklahoma State is going to be the most physical team that Oregon faces this year. There are going to be a few more that are far more physical. And if Oklahoma State pushed them around, then what are some of those other teams going to do?
0: A couple more minutes here with ESPN's Greg McElroy on the show. You better, you bet. Nick Costos and you, Westwood One Sports. Now, Greg, Dante Moore obviously does not stink. He's a good quarterback, might have gone second overall in the draft last year if he had come out to the New York Jets. But I think it's fair to say, or maybe you think it's unfair, that if we're going to talk about like the best quarterbacks in the nation this year, or even the guys that are going to go at the top of the NFL draft, to me, I don't know if Dante Moore is at the top of that list like he may have been last year, like behind Fernando Mendoza. Now, you actually played the quarterback position, won a national title in college, played in the NFL. Am I and others being unfair to Dante Moore? Do you see him as being a quarterback at that top level?
1: Well, he definitely has the skill set. And I mean, how much of the draft is about tools? I mean, all of it. he's got the tools. He has the skill set for sure. Are there areas where he can improve? Absolutely. Are there things I'd like to see him do a little better? For sure. I'd like to see him operate in the pocket a little better. I'd like to see him, stare down an unblocked linebacker, knowing he's going to get crushed and not have it impact his accuracy. Like, there are things I'd like to see him grow. But as far as skill set and tools, like, he's still extremely toolsy and he's got a lot of potential. So he'll still get drafted really high. It wouldn't shock me whatsoever. But I don't know if right now I feel super confident about him being like an all pro in the future. Can it happen? Sure, of course. But there are parts of his game that need to move and need to grow. And I thought that growth would happen. But frankly, I mean, he's kind of running for his life last week, too. So it's not the best indicator of long-term success. So still bullish on him. Still think he's a really talented kid. But I also think there's a lot of areas where I think he can be better and needs to be better, frankly, if he's going to be a top-of-the-line NFL guy.
0: Final question, Greg. I am, like, trembling in a good way with anticipation for Saturday night at the Grove. Lane Kiffin and LSU and Pete Golding and Ole Miss. One of the most anticipated games of the college football season. This is going to be a spectacle. Can't wait for it. LSU is a 3-point road favorite. Total in the game in the high 50s, about 58.5. Do you have a thought on how this game will play out? Lane Kiffin returns to Ole Miss, LSU at the Rebels.
1: I mean, it's funny because I feel like LSU is about as public as it gets. You know what I mean? It's like road chalk, removing the emotions that are going into this game. Like this is going to be a heavily emotionally charged environment. And that is a dangerous, dangerous game to back road favorite in an environment like that. Now, all that being said, that's circumstantial. That's setting up the game. I think there is a remarkable amount of pressure on Ole Miss in this situation. Now, some people think the pressure's on Lane Kiffin. Like, I don't think the pressure's on Lane Kiffin. He's got a $90 million contract from LSU. He's not going anywhere. Like, he's had 9 months to build this roster, whereas the roster he's going against was built up over the course of several years, an identity that was built up over the course of a long time, in large part due to how he envisioned the program looking. And for Ole Miss, this is an opportunity to show we are more an infrastructure than the coach. And that's, I think, puts a lot of pressure on Ole Miss. Now, a couple things here. One, the best unit on the field is LSU's defense in this game, followed closely probably by Ole Miss's offense, followed after that by LSU's offense, followed by Ole Miss's defense. So if you're going to rank the four parts of this game that could decide it, that's the order that I'd have it. And I think LSU's defense is number one by actually a pretty decent margin. Like, that group is legit. So if I were to go into this game, I think many people anticipating this high-flying wire act, like, I'm leaning under. I think the defenses are going to show up and play well. Golding, the new head coach of Ole Miss, he's the defensive coordinator. He's going to continue to call the defensive plays. You don't think he's been planning for this one for a while? It's the one that he knows he has to have. And then I think when you look on the other side, LSU's defense is legit. And I don't think either offense is going to put their quarterback in a position to make a mistake. Trinidad Chambliss is certainly the guy I trust more in this situation. He's been there before in this uniform, and he's played pretty good football in the first couple weeks, especially really the last six quarters. He's looked very sound. Sam Levitt's coming off a 3-interception performance. So how much does Lane Kiffin and Charlie Weiss put on his shoulders? That's something worth watching. Ole Miss has not been a team that takes the ball away very much either. So do turnovers play a role? And if they do, is it advantage Ole Miss? So there's a lot of things here that I'm fascinated by. But right now, man, I'm just leaning towards LSU. I think LSU's defense is what wins the game, though. I think they're the one that get it done. And I think it's going to be incredible scenery, as hostile as it gets, and one that even if you could care less about college football, you have to watch. Because it's as dramatic as it gets, regardless of the outcome.
0: I love your podcast, Greg, and I've said this before, Always College Football. That answer just there, that sounded like something out of Always College Football. And I've listened to the podcast enough to know that. I would encourage, if you like college football, you need to check out Always College Football with our friend Greg McElroy. And can't wait to watch and listen to you and Sean McDonough on the call this week of Alabama and Florida State. Great answer at the end on LSU Ole Miss. And you know what? I think LSU will be a public side. And Greg, on my you call me Nicky and I love it. On my birth certificate, my government name is Nicholas. But you know what? On Saturday night at the Grove, you can call me Joe. Joe Public. I'll lay it with LSU. I think LSU is going to win by double digits. I love LSU also. Have a great call, my friend, and we will catch up with you next week.
1: Thanks, brother.
0: Our friend Greg McElroy joining us here on You Better, You Bet. He is the best, man. I mean, come on. LSU Ole Miss on Saturday night. Do you know how good that's going to be? How much fun that's going to be? How tremendous it's going to be? And I'm with Greg. You know, LSU could be the ultimate public side and Ole Miss is the primetime home dog and the revenge angle and the crowd is going to be bloodthirsty like the Roman Colosseum. It's going to be great. And guess what's going to happen? LSU going to beat that ass. I don't like LSU. I love LSU coming up on Saturday night. I can't wait to bet LSU. I can't wait to watch this game with LSU. And Greg was very nice talking about Alabama, Florida State, and Mike Norvell. My prediction, if and when Bama lays it on the Seminoles, I think Mike Norvell's getting fired. And I don't say that with glee. I don't know him at all. I don't even really like, it's whatever. Just like, they fired the AD. The football program is not what it was or even close to it. I don't know how much longer they keep doing this. You bet on this Tuesday. Bill Zimmerman, our executive producer. Bill, I have a question for you. Bill in the show chat has informed me that we have a sicko trivia question. Now, we always do the trivia question at the end of the second segment of the final hour of the show. You have piqued my interest. Are you okay if we throw a curveball and do the trivia question now? Or would you like to hold it for later? You can make the decision.
2: No, we can do the trivia now. That's fine.
0: Go ahead.
2: All right. So, Nick, we had two interesting developments this week one, where the Rams and Broncos, two Super Bowl contenders, lost by 20 or more points. Now, again, week one doesn't matter, but that has only happened once in the history of the NFL. A team loses week one by 20 or more points and goes on to win the Super Bowl. Who did it?
0: Well, I'm going to give you the greatest answer in the history of answers. Because not only is the team you're referencing, not only did they lose in week one, but they were shut out. And the really funny thing about this is that they were shut out in week one.

0: shut out the New England Patriots by the score of 31-0. And Big Sam Adams rumbled, bumbled, and stumbled into the end zone for a defensive touchdown. And Lawyer Malloy, the Patriots stalwart, first game as a Buffalo Bill. And in week 17 that year, the Patriots repaid the favor and beat the Bills by the identical final score, 31-0, and route to the second Super Bowl championship, Bill Zimmerman, in franchise history.
1: I stand by it. That is sicko trivia. All that means, Nick, is you are, in fact, an NFL sicko.
0: Yeah, man. Absolutely. Good. Great. Honestly, like, great question. Great question. You've set me up with, like, some tough questions that I not only did I know the answer to recently, but I was able, like, to really pontificate a little bit. So I enjoyed that. That was a fun question.
1: And that might be your best answer since we've started trivia. And I'm serious. Like, that is a poll.
0: Well, like, it's a pretty famous thing, right?
1: I understand it's a pretty famous game. I mean, the Giants lost a game to the Cowboys. Like, there's been some bad losses, but that nothing like that one.
0: But that Giants Cowboys loss, the one you're talking about in 2007, I believe, was the opening Sunday night game of the year. Like, the Giants lost that game, but I think they lost. I think I can give you the final score off the top of my head. 45-35 Cowboys week one 2007 Sunday Night Football in Dallas.
1: I think that's correct. I just wrote down that they lost by 10.
0: Well, I don't know. We all have computers. Can someone look it up?
1: And by 45, the way, the 93 Cowboys lost to Washington by 19 points.
0: Yeah, well, that's Emmitt Smith was holding out. So that's kind of like correct. Was the deal there. Yeah. So and then Emmitt came back and they ended up winning the Super Bowl. 45-35, the final score.
1: 45-35 is correct. Yep.
0: I'm not joking. Like, I actually, like, get into arguments with my wife that are very one-sided. Argument implies I'm arguing. It's really just me getting lectured. Because I forget. My head's up my ass. Like, I'm not saying that to be like, it's funny. Like, no, like, my head's up my ass. I worry sometimes that, like, my brain's going. Like, where am I going to be in 30 years? How much pot have I smoked? And then I get a trivia question like that. And I feel like my brain's firing on all cylinders. And I know everything that's happening in the world of sports. Yeah. All right, so Kenny just asked.
1: Kelsey is the exact same way with me. She's just like, how could you not remember to go to Walgreens or whatever, but you know Mickey Mantle hit 536 career home runs? That's just the way it works.
0: Like, my wife will send me upstairs, like, to get something. I'll go upstairs, come downstairs without the thing she asked me for. And she'll say, like, what were you doing? And I don't remember. I just, like, wandered upstairs, walked around, and then came back downstairs. Probably,
1: looked at your
0: honestly,
1: phone, adjusted a fantasy football lineup, and then came back down.
0: I'm thinking about sports, or thinking about this show is the answer. Kenny just asked, how many of the Super Bowl final scores can I get right? Probably, I don't know about all of them right now. Probably a lot of them, though. I don't think we need to do that. Unless you want me to impress everybody. We should probably take a break. All right. We'll take a break. I just said that. And on the other side, we'll talk about some games coming up week two in the NFL that have tickled and piqued my betting fancy and interest here on a Tuesday on Westwood One Sports.
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3: Welcome to New York, John Harbaugh. The Giants upset the Cowboys under the lights in the Meadowlands. Has the new head coach turned the G-men around? Way ahead of schedule. Westwood One Sports.
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15: 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Some audience participation here. Actually, and Tyler, are you here? Hello, Tyler. Hello. Is Tyler here? We just tested Tyler's microphone during the break. Okay. I don't know what goes on here. Hopefully everybody's going to be good for this, what we're about to do here. And actually, I want to tweet it, or have someone, you could tweet it from the You Better You Bet account. In case everyone has missed this, a really fascinating story broke yesterday in the National Football League that could have had an impact on who played in this year's Super Bowl. So apparently, Joe Lombardi, who is now the former offensive coordinator of the Denver Broncos. Sean Payton might wish he was still there. Joe Lombardi, when Bo Nix fractured his ankle at the end of the divisional round Broncos playoff win against Buffalo, Joe Lombardi reached out before Sean Payton knew, like Sean Payton didn't even know this was happening, reached out to Drew Brees to see if he would come out of retirement to play in the AFC Championship game, start the AFC Championship game for the Denver Broncos. I am not making this up. It is on like the front page of like every sports website that Broncos offensive assistants reached out to Drew Brees to gauge his interest before they would take it to Sean Payton. Drew Brees is now 47 years old and had already been inducted into the Pro Football Hall of Fame. So this would have been like what Philip Rivers did last year coming out of retirement. This would have been like that on steroids. Brees coming out for the AFC title game and then would have presumably started the Super Bowl also against the Seattle Seahawks. The Broncos lost the AFC Championship game, obviously, to New England by the score of 10-7. Jarrett Stidham, mostly bad in the game, did have a touchdown, but mostly was not good in the game. So my question to everybody, and I want to bounce this off our crew, Bill Zimmerman, Tyler Morales, and Kenny Henderson. Bill first. If Drew Brees had been the Broncos, 47 years old, retired for 5 years. If Drew Brees had been the Saints starting quarterback in the AFC Championship game, what would have happened this past January?
16: My reaction when you originally asked that was nothing would have changed. They still would have lost. But like the more I'm actually thinking about this and how woeful that Broncos offense was the entire game other than that early touchdown they had, I don't think you can rule it out that, you know, like literally they just needed like six more points to win that game. I think he might have been able to get them in. So I'm going to say yes, but very tentatively.
15: Yeah, so yes for Bill Zimmerman. Tyler Morales, if Drew Brees had been the 47-year-old Drew Brees, if he had been the Broncos quarterback in the AFC Championship game, would they have won?
17: No, they would have gone shut out. I think they would have got over under on first downs like 5.5. The guy can't move. His arm was cooked 8 years ago. So I think they would have gotten shut out. Unless J.K. Dobbins or R.J. Hardy.
16: Yeah, but the short passing game is exactly what you needed in that game.
17: That it's like the most, first of all, he can't move. It's the easiest thing to defend. You just send everybody and you press coverage. Everybody, you're not going to be able to move. Nothing's going to happen. To me, it'd be the easiest offense to defend.
15: Let's hear from Kenny Henderson. Kenny, Drew Brees, AFC Championship game, what would have happened?
18: Yeah, I agree with Tyler here. This might be a cop-out, but also, like, the weather was, like, largely impact the game. Like, obviously, Jarrett Stidham did not play well, but Tyler's totally right about everything we said about Drew Brees. The last time we saw him play was that game against Tampa in the playoffs. He did not look good then. I couldn't imagine he would look good 5 years later.
15: Yeah, okay.
18: 6 years later.
15: So I can be wrong about this. By the way, Kenny, what's going on with your hairline right now? I haven't seen you in a while.
18: I usually wear a hat to cover it up. I just got a haircut. I'm going to be bald in like 10 years. So
15: 10? That's 10.
18: Maybe 15.
15: maybe 2. Maybe 2. But good news, like Kenny, but like Kenny, what you should just shave your head right now. Like I think you'd look good with a shaved head.
18: Yeah, I was actually talking with the barber yesterday. I was like, I should just probably go bald now. And she was like, no, you've got some hope. So I was like, we'll see.
15: Did that make you feel worse? Is she attractive? You're a barber?
18: No, it was an older lady. But I mean, for me, I used to have a nice head of hair. And then I don't know what happened. Literally 10 years later, can't grow a good head of hair. So it is what it is.
16: How's the back, Kenny? Are you still covered back there? Is it just the hairline?
18: Yeah, it's just the top. Receding on the hairline there.
15: Yeah, for people that are not watching the show, if Kenny grew his hair long, I think you'd have like the Hulk Hogan. How does it make you feel?
18: Well, I wear a hat most of the time to cover it up, like I said, so.
15: Okay, but how does it make you feel?
18: Not great.
15: I'm sorry. I think you need to shave your head, buddy. I think you'd look good. Maybe grow a little bit more of a beard. I think you've got it going on, dude.
18: Potentially, we'll see. We'll see what my options are.
15: Well, your options are either shaving your head or flying to Turkey. I think one of the... Would you do hair transplants?
18: Yeah, that's what I was actually talking to her about yesterday, too. I think that's probably an option for me. So
15: like, what, like, how would that happen? Like, if you... Because I'm just saying, like, I don't think I'll lose my hair. But if I did, I would absolutely get a hair transplant. So, like, I am in full support of you doing that if you did it. I would do
18: it. Yeah, no. Yeah, I haven't looked into it totally yet. Because, like I said, it's happened rapidly. Like, not long ago was I able to grow, like, long, thick hair. But,
15: now, can I ask you more questions? Can I ask you more questions? Or, like, are you uncomfortable with this?
18: No, I mean, it's a little uncomfortable because it's definitely something I'm a little insecure about, but go ahead.
15: Oh, no, you don't need, dude, you're a good looking guy. You're tall. You're in good shape. You're going to be fine no matter what. Like, I'm short and stocky. Like, I have to have hair or I have no chance. You can make this happen whether you're bald or have hair or not. So, like, I, you know what? I don't even want to do this anymore. You made me feel bad. So I am in full support of whatever you want to do, Kenny. Bill, what do you think Kenny should do?
16: I would probably, because I made the mistake, because I started losing my hair in my 20s, and I just, you know, it still looks okay, you know, I kind of got the Femi thing going, where if you just see me straight on, it looks good. I'm luckily taller than most people, so you don't see that giant spot reflecting off the lights, but I would consider doing it. Like, I tried Rogaine once, but, like, my eyebrows started connecting to my hairline, because you get hair everywhere, so, like, transplants, I think, would be the way to go. Like, I know they're not cheap, but...
15: Kenny, yeah. How tall are you?
18: 6'4".
15: Okay. Would you, if I could give you my hair, but I want to be...
18: I would not make that trade. No. Okay.
15: So, like, do you want to make fun of me for being short since I kind of made fun of you for going bald or no?
18: No, I mean, listen, I was short up until senior high school.
15: Dude, so shut up, dude. Don't do that. Don't do that.
18: No, I mean, I know what it's like being the short guy. I mean, No, you don't.
15: You're 6'4". Dude, you can play in the NBA. You're not short. You don't know what it's like.
18: But I was 5'6" until senior year of high school, basically. So I hit that big growth spurt. So I know what it's like being on the short
15: end. I'm 5'7" now.
18: No, I get it. I got lucky. But that doesn't mean I don't know what it's like being the small guy, because playing sports, I was always the smaller guy growing up. So I do understand what that's like, but not anymore. I've kind of forgotten what that feeling's like.
15: Tyler, would you rather be 6'4" with no hair or short with great hair?
17: No, 6'4" with no hair. I would be bald the rest of my life if I was 6'4". That's an easy trick.
15: Honestly, that's absolutely the answer. So, Kenny, look, the Lord giveth and the Lord taketh away. You might be losing your hair, but you're 6'4", buddy. Yeah, and you know what? Just like, you know what pisses me off as a short guy? This is some real Napoleon stuff here. Like, I will sometimes be walking, right? Not so much now, because I don't really leave my house. But, like, I would be walking with, like, an ugly friend. Like, I am better looking than this person. Not that I'm Brad Pitt, but, like, I am better looking than this person. But the guy, my friend, could be, like, 6'1 or 6'2. And women look at him. They don't look at me. Huh. How about that? Just call me Napoleon. Should we have Laura chime in? Is Laura able to come on the air? We do have the female perspective here. Our engineer on the show.
19: I don't know.
15: Laura, what's your opinion on this?
19: Of what? What? What are we talking about?
15: So, Laura, here's the question that I would like to ask you based on the conversation that we're having. If Drew Brees were the quarterback of the Denver Broncos in the AFC Championship game against the Patriots, would they have won or not?
19: Yes, yes. They would have won. They would have won.
15: I just want to be on record as saying I think Tyler's 100% right. I don't think the Broncos would have scored in the game. And Brees can't move, and he couldn't throw 10 years ago. So I'm with Tyler. I can't even believe that Brees would have been the answer to the question. Jarrett Stidham easily over Drew Brees. No?
17: Not even close. Drew Brees can't move. That's like at the end of the day, like that. He's a carcass back there. He's not. Nothing's going to happen.
15: Kenny, where are you at on your White Sox after last night's win?
18: Big win last night, but I mean, they got to keep going. The Guardians have caught up, and we'll see. I think if the Guardians win the next two, I think it's looking, I think they'll still make the playoffs, but winning the division and getting a bye looks very shaky at this point.
15: Maybe at some point we can, like, AI can evolve to the degree, Kenny, where I can offer you a fantasy trade and it'll be inches of height for hair. And we'll see who accepts that trade, if and when it comes to it. Bill, you have a couple social submissions to read before we hit the final break?
16: We do indeed. Nick, at the beginning of the show, you asked the real ones who they thought was going to win the AFC after the week one results. And here we go. Dion Rhodes from the YouTube chat. The Texans will win the AFC. The defense will round into form by October. The offense just needs to be above average, ranked about 13th to 16th, and they'll be fine. Then we've got some texts here. Pat in Michigan, the Bills. The Chiefs are no longer a real factor. Even with that week one win, it's Buffalo's time. Ryan in Vermont, not worried about week one. May will get rolling, and the Pats will head back to the Super Bowl. And one more from Scott in Florida. It's wide open. Could see 8 or 9 teams get there. How about Bills, Cowboys in the Super Bowl for the throwback vibes? So there you go. Little taste from the real ones.
15: Yeah, Bills, Cowboys, those two Super Bowls were so awesome in the early 90s that we all can't wait to see. although I do think we'd have a different story this time, probably, if that were indeed the Super Bowl. All right. We will save some of the week 2 games for tomorrow. The good news is that the games aren't played till Thursday and Sunday. So a lot of time to discuss them. So we'll do that tomorrow on the show. On the other side, we'll talk some baseball and give you all the bets for tonight to wrap up the Tuesday edition of You Better You Bet on Westwood One Sports.
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15: 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White Sox and Guardians continue their series tonight. What a win by the White Sox last night. I did not bet the Guardians, but felt like Cleveland was going to win. So the White Sox extend their lead in the American League Central to a game and a half. I would love to see the White Sox make the playoffs. What a great story that would be. Bill, would you like to just come on the air and just say what you just wrote in the chat? Does anyone care or no?
16: I can say it really quick. So I texted Christopher Mad Dog Russo. Of course, I used to work with him. The NFL trivia question that Nick nailed about who lost by 20 or more in week one and still went on to win the Super Bowl. Chris responded, Patriots got murdered in Buffalo. So he did get it as well.
15: Yeah, so he could probably do the same deal that I did also with all the things that happened. Chris, to be fair, Mad Dog's pretty good at that kind of stuff too. Pretty good at that kind of stuff too.
16: If you're facing Mad Dog, you're doing a hell of a job.
15: I tell you what, I'd like to go head-to-head with Chris on NFL trivia.
16: Yeah, if it's 90 and more current, I think you're
15: how
16: probably
15: about even,
16: gonna get him.
15: Even 80. Like Dog, when we were at the Super Bowl with Dog and he was rolling through like John Brody and the 49ers, like I don't know.
16: Yeah, 50, 60, 70s, he's gonna get you for sure.
15: He's gonna get me. Yeah, he's gonna get me, Billy. All right. Thanks to our guest today. Thanks to our crew. Okay, continuing on with baseball. Aaron Judge, all rise, bitches. First homer since May. Yanks clinch a playoff berth. Absolutely love it. As far as the American League playoffs go, it does feel right, and we've been saying this for a long time on the show, that it's going to be one of the AL East teams that represents the AL in the World Series. As it stands right now, the Rays are 3.5 games up on the Yankees for first place in the American League East, and the Red Sox obviously are trailing behind, but Boston is going to be the second wild card team in the American League. I'm bringing up the standings right now, but the Red Sox are 6.5 back of the Yankees. So the Yankees are going to be the second wild card team. So the Yankees have two more games against the Twins, then a weekend set against the Diamondbacks, and then starting 1 week from today, a four-game series in the Bronx against the Rays. Pretty good stuff. This weekend, the Red Sox and the Rays will play three times. So we're going to know a week and a half from now, like how this is going to go in the American League playoffs. who's going to win the division, who's going to be the first wild card team. I think it's very, very, very interesting, and I can't wait to see how it plays out. All right, let's quickly give out a couple bets for tonight. Laura, please drop the dope-ass beat. Okay, I got two bets in Major League Baseball tonight. You know, I have to be honest. I dominated week one in the NFL. And I'm flush with cash. Would I make this bet if I had lost in week one? No. But I won. So I'm going to make it. I'm rooting against the Rays. I want the Yankees to win the division. Give me the Athletics. I was going to say the Oakland Athletics, but that's not right. Give me the Athletics plus 190 today on the road in Tampa against the Rays, just because I don't want to root for Tampa. So I'm tossing a cup, maybe irresponsibly. Please bet responsibly. Give me the A's plus 190. And I think the Cubs are going to extend this this two-game losing streak for the Bravos with Kevin Gausman on the mound. Give me the Cubbies minus 145 against the Braves. So the A's plus 190 against the Rays and the Cubs minus 145 against the Bravos. And that does it for the Tuesday edition of the show. We will catch you tomorrow morning on a wonderful Football Wednesday. Until then, dear listener and dear viewer, I'm Nick Costos wishing you minimal sweats, winning bets, the absolute very best.
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15: In Southwest Ohio, authorities have now identified the victim of a fire and shooting that happened on Friday. ONN's Brianna Albizu explains.
16: The Butler County Coroner's Office has identified 28-year-old Joseph Eaton as the man that Hamilton police found on the third floor of a home on Friday after a fire. Police records reveal a response to a domestic dispute earlier Friday evening at the same address, where two brothers were fighting in the yard. One of the brothers retreated to the home and police heard several gunshots, then noticed smoke and called Hamilton Fire for assistance.
15: In Northeast Ohio, Cleveland Mayor Justin Bibb and Police Chief Annie Todd released the results of their summer safety plan. Dave Chodowski of ONN affiliate WKYC-TV shares the statistics.
17: This morning, Cleveland leaders are saying this year's summer safety plan worked and helped to reduce crime in the city. New numbers from police show homicides were down nearly 23% compared to 2023, and robberies and stolen vehicle reports were down 30%. And in a joint effort with other law enforcement agencies, police also seized 466 guns, 90 stolen vehicles, and $1.3 million.
15: In Southeast Ohio, Ohio University is investigating the possibility of suicide in the death of 20-year-old Mason Bohm at MC Davis Hall yesterday afternoon. No formal cause of death has been announced.
18: Rothman and Ice.
19: 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And my list is all females. 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
18: Rothman and Ice. 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
1: Live from Chicago, it's Bleck and Abdallah, and is Sean Payton already regretting giving up play calling for the Broncos offense here this season? Davis Webb, the new play caller for the Denver Broncos, 10 points in the opener, 176 yards total for the Denver offense. And I think as we get things started here, Abdallah, and we react to Monday Night Football yesterday, like I feel like there's a lot of angles we can go with the offense and the struggles for the Broncos. But I think also you have to question and call out the defense. Denver's defense, one of the best in football. By Next Gen Stats, showed that they missed 28 tackles last night. So the defense for the Broncos, bad. The offense was bad. It was bad all the way around. Congratulations to the Chiefs.
2: Shout out.
1: Nice home win to get the season started. What's Patrick up? Mahomes looked like himself. And how about Kenneth Walker III running wild on the Broncos offense? I think we were wrong about paying running backs. Is that instant reaction here on a Tuesday? Is that we're wrong about paying running backs in the offseason, as the Bleck and Abdallah show were strongly against the idea, thinking that it was bad for the Chiefs to pay for Kenneth Walker III.
2: I'm never wrong, Chris. Something you'll find out about me. I'm never wrong.
1: Just early.
2: No, there are certain running backs that you pay. You pay Saquon Barkley. You pay Derrick Henry. And the Chiefs will find out that you pay Kenneth Walker because he's a Super Bowl MVP. And look, you probably didn't need to give him that much money, but this is the best running back and rushing attack so far. It's week one that Patrick Mahomes and the Chiefs will ever have in the Patrick Mahomes, Andy Reid era. Like, so far, this is the best in week one. In week one, this is the best thing that Patrick Mahomes has ever had. This is the best running back toy that he's ever had to play with. He's had Travis Kelce. He's had great receivers. He's had all of the fast things and Ferraris that he's wanted to play with. But he's never had a great rushing attack to rely on. He's never had a game where he's just been able to be like, here you go, hand it off, ho-hum. You know, like, I'm going to be able to just throw for 170 yards if I need to, because I can just hand it off to a running back who can just bounce off tackles like it's nothing and just shed tackles like it's nothing. And the Broncos defense is good. Like, they're supposed to be good. Yesterday, it did not look like it. Yesterday looked like a team that thought that they could be in the AFC Championship game and just walked in that they're like, yeah, we're just going to get right back there. And they thought that they could just walk right back to the AFC Championship game. And they didn't, because what I compared yesterday to,
1: okay, give it to
2: is
1: me,
2: the scene in Billy Madison.
1: Okay.
2: Old
1: movie. So you got to get the young kids up to date. We got Adam Sandler.
2: Everybody's watched
1: going
2: Billy
1: back
2: Madison.
1: To school.
2: Everybody's watched Billy Madison.
1: You would hope there's a lot of young people
2: Madison.
1: That don't consume anything.
2: Everybody
1: too
2: likes
1: busy scrolling.
2: Everybody likes Adam Sandler.
1: I would think so.
2: Everybody likes Adam Billy Madison. Everybody likes Adam Sandler now. It's the scene in Billy Madison where they go outside for recess.
1: Yes.
2: He's still among the young kids.
1: Yes.
2: He's still among the children.
1: Okay.
2: And he gets the dodgeball.
1: Yeah.
2: And Patrick Mahomes got the dodgeball, and he said, now you're all in big trouble because the Chiefs are back. The Chiefs got the dodgeball.
1: Slow your roll.
2: No, dude.
1: Slow your roll.
2: Okay. What about yesterday? You saw that look in when Patrick Mahomes was on the sideline after that Kenneth Walker touchdown, and he's screaming and flexing. That put the fear into the rest of the NFL. When Travis Kelce looked like he did 4 years ago, 5 years ago,
1: he was galloping down the field.
2: That should put the fear of God into the rest of the NFL. When Chris Jones is going after quarterbacks, when Bo Nix is throwing interceptions, when he's on his ass time after time again, that should put the fear of God into the rest of the NFL. Now, that being said, for those of you that have finished the movie, eventually Billy Madison has to go to high school.
1: Yes, he does.
2: Now, that could also happen.
1: It's a different vibe.
2: In the rest of this season.
1: He pulls up in front of the high school looking, he's ready to...
2: Exactly.
1: He's got the leather jacket.
2: Exactly.
3: O'Doyle rules.
2: He tries to do chlorophyll is borophyll, and no one laughs at his jokes.
3: It's no good.
2: But for one night,
3: it's different.
2: Billy Madison had the dodgeball, and he was thrown at a bunch of punk kids last night.
3: Okay.
2: And the Chiefs were back for one night, and they looked like a vintage Kansas City Chiefs. We are here to blank you up and put the rest of the NFL on notice. Oh, yeah, you didn't think that Patrick Mahomes is going to look like his old self? You thought that he would be hesitant to run with a knee brace? How about I'm just going to scramble for a 20-yard touchdown? How about I'm just going to do whatever I want to whenever I please? Oh, we've got one of the best running backs in the NFL now, and Andy Reid is just pulling stuff whenever he wants to. And, like, this defense is good. The offensive line is good.
3: The running attack
2: is good. It took you a little bit there. And Travis Kelce's fine. And, look, if the offensive line is going to block and be able to create lanes for Kenneth Walker and create opportunities for the wide receivers, maybe we underrated the Kansas City Chiefs going into this season.
3: Okay, that's fair. Bleck and Abdallah here on Westwood One Sports and the Westwood One Sports app. Sirius XM channel 260 and all of our great radio affiliates around the country. You can call or text the show at 310-840-4910. Are you ready to say that the Chiefs are back? You can text the show. Let us know what you think. Did Kansas City show you enough last night to say this is going to be a favorite in the AFC? A team that we saw years ago be able to dominate the conference. Last year, they struggled. They were 500 with Patrick Mahomes healthy, and then they lost out at the end of the season. I would say when you were talking about Billy Madison, I did picture for a brief second. Do you remember when Billy is trying to study and Veronica Vaughn is in the tent with him? And she is...
2: Please don't tell me Andy Reid is questioning Patrick Mahomes.
3: That's exactly my thought when you brought up Billy Madison.
2: Veronica
3: Vaughn leaves and Billy needs to continue studying.
2: Come on.
3: Is there in the tent and it's Andy Reid. That is correct.
2: No.
3: That's exactly what I thought of, is Andy Reid trying to quiz Patrick Mahomes in the tent. Like,
2: except
3: Billy
2: instead
3: Madison.
2: Of taking off a layer of clothing, Andy Reid's eating a nugget.
3: Yeah, yes, exactly.
2: He's just popping a nugget
3: that
2: into his mouth.
3: Correct. Yeah, I mean, okay, so I'm with you. They appear to be better. I was very impressed with the Chiefs' defense. I don't know how much of that is just them being that good defensively or how bad Bo Nix in the Broncos' offense looked. Like, and I think that's where a lot of the overreaction from week one in the NFL, you have to kind of take some of this with a grain of salt. I don't think Denver is as bad as what we saw last night, and I don't think Kansas City is as good as what we saw last night. I am a little surprised that in a divisional matchup, two teams that know each other well, that it was essentially a blowout.
2: Mm-hmm.
3: That to me is what's surprising, is that Denver was a complete no-show last night. That's the surprise. I'm not surprised that Kansas City played well. Week one, the crowd was pumped. I mean, usually when you get a team that's like in a dynasty run, I'm using air quotes, but if you're watching on YouTube TV, you could see me doing that. Usually a team in a dynasty run at this point,
2: mm-hmm.
3: towards the end, or you know, many would say their dynasty is over because they missed the playoffs last year. I get it. Usually in a big spot national TV, you see it and you're like, yeah, I'm sick of this team. You know, like, Arrowhead's a great stadium to watch a game on TV from.
2: Yeah.
3: I'm sure it's a great place to travel to and to attend games. That crowd is loud. They impose their will early. From the start, you had Alex Smith banging the drum, and you heard the chants going on in the stadium. Like, when Kansas City is good, that's a great look for the NFL. Right? Like, So I'm not surprised at all that Kansas City looked the way that they did last night, flying around on defense. Patrick Mahomes looked good. Yeah, he wasn't out there doing, crazy things through the air, which we've seen in the past. But it does seem like the way that this Chiefs team is constructed, that they are going to be a run-first team, and Mahomes using the weapons around him as a secondary item, that could work.
2: Mm-hmm.
3: I think that makes a lot of sense. I think many of the questions today have to go to the Broncos. That defense was bad. And Bo Nix looked terrible last night.
2: Awful. But let's just go through what we know about week one about these teams after week one, and I'm going to make an ass out of you. I'm going to assume some things, and when I assume things on this show, I make an ass out of you.
3: Sure.
2: Okay? After week one in the AFC West, the Broncos look bad. That offensive line doesn't look like the best offensive line in the NFL like they did last year. Bo Nix turning the ball over, taking bad sacks, throwing it away, didn't look good. The running, they don't look like they want to run the football. Sean Payton's going to take back play calling. Maybe by midweek, we get an announcement. If by Wednesday, we get it, or tomorrow or Thursday, Sean Payton's going to meet the media and say, yeah, I'm taking back play calling. And maybe he does, okay? The Chargers, the offensive line is injured, looks horrible. The defense doesn't look good, can't muster up any points. The Raiders, okay, they won a game, but we know that that's not going to last very long. And we know that once they start facing real teams, that's not going to last very long. So the class of the division right now, the team that looks like they're going to win the division, the best team from this week one in the NFL are the Ravens, the Bills, the Chiefs.
3: Yeah.
2: In the AFC.
3: Yeah, no, I'm with you. And you look at it on the flip side, who had the worst week one loss? I think you can make an argument that the Rams are in the conversation. I think you can make an argument that obviously the Chargers, Denver last night, Green Bay, Dallas, mm-hmm. right? Like there's a lot of teams with high expectations. Yeah. And I'll raise my hand. First and foremost, I have Dallas and Denver in the Super Bowl for my pick. Dallas and Denver, both teams laid an egg.
2: Rams, Texans here.
3: Right. Like, so we're starting off the season, accountability, that full disclosure.
2: Accountability those, Tuesday. That's
3: what we're here for, right? So it's, you know.
2: Can we get Sounders made? It's accountability Tuesday on Bleck and Abdallah.
3: Where were they wrong? We're Bleck and Abdallah, we're wrong.
2: Yeah.
3: You know, you can always call or text the show at 310-840-4910. Speaking of someone who is right on a lot of things in week one, we have a text from the 850. It says, is today the day that the Fat Jack is on the show? If not, which day and what time? That's from Jeff. Text the show. 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Each Thursday, 2:20 Eastern. Jack was on Kansas City.
2: Mm-hmm.
3: He was on the Giants.
2: Mm-hmm.
3: He was on a lot heading into this football weekend. He got a lot right this week.
2: Yeah.
3: So it doesn't always work that way, but Jack's really good at what he does.
2: Pays to listen.
3: And he told us going into the season, Kansas City will surprise people.
2: Yeah.
3: And I thought last night was a performance worthy of giving that acknowledgement. Let's take a listen to Andy Reid on Kenneth Walker's performance last night.
4: And you never know going in how many times you're going to give them the ball. I mean, that's not a calculated thing. So that you can do. You got to be making yards. And for him to play the way he did, I thought was spectacular. It was something you hoped for. And you got to see it where he was the main guy there. So, and did a great job with it. I'll also say that Emmett did a nice job too when he had an opportunity to get in there. Both those guys, their contact balance is ridiculous, and so they got a lot of yards after contact, and that's a special thing to have there.
3: Yeah, Emmett Johnson, 8 carries, 24 yards. Kenneth Walker, 23 carries, 173 yards, 1 touchdown. Walker also had 3 receptions for 18 yards and a touchdown. So Kenneth Walker, what a great game for the Chiefs. The Chiefs win it 31-10. And I think when we look at this, Abdallah, like which NFL fan base is panicking the most today as we like start to kind of recap everything from week one and then also to look forward to week two coming up, you know, look around the NFL. To me, I still stand with the Chargers. Because the Chargers have essentially a must-win game this weekend against the Raiders. And then after the Raiders game this weekend, they play 7 very tough opponents for a team with high expectations, right? Like, you can make an argument that other teams have tougher schedules throughout the season, but I don't know if there's a team with higher expectations that faces the 7 teams that the Chargers will face after this weekend against the Raiders. So they have to get to 1-1 after this weekend. And then they have to get off to the right foot. Everyone else, you know, if you're looking at the Rams, I think the Rams are okay. Denver. I think Denver's going to be okay. Even though last night looked like an absolute disaster, they're going to be okay. Dallas, I think they'll be okay. Although it's a bit concerning that their defense didn't improve at all. It's a bit concerning. Green Bay to blow another game in the fourth quarter the way they lost in the playoffs. I think that's concerning for their defense and just the end of game management decisions from LaFleur. So I think today, if you're talking about teams panicking, you know, I think it's still the Chargers that should be the most concern before we get to week two.
2: There's one team in the NFC West that's 0-1, CLA Rams. I know the Cardinals won a game. I get it.
3: Yeah.
2: The Cardinals aren't going to keep winning. They face the Seahawks this week. And like the Seahawks can win. Sam Darnold is probably going to miss some more time. And it's going to be, they're going to have to go with a backup for a little bit. But if you look at the Rams, they face the Giants on Monday Night Football. You're going to be without Myles Garrett for the next 4 weeks. I know the Broncos just got beat up, but you don't you think that the Broncos might be able to figure it out in the next couple weeks? Then you have to go on the road to face the Eagles. Then you face the Bills at home. So that's 1, 2, 3. With the four games without Myles Garrett, you have some very tough opponents.
3: Yeah.
2: Whereas if you look at what the Seahawks have, the Cardinals, the Commanders, the Chargers, and then the Seahawks and 49ers play each other in that fourth game, I just feel like the Rams, if they don't get right this week against the Giants, it could be tough. Like, I'm not saying they can't dig themselves out of that hole. The 49ers get the Dolphins, Cardinals, and then the Broncos. Like, the 49ers could be 3-0. The Seahawks could be 3-0. And you could be looking at a Rams team that's 0-3 at the bottom of the division.
3: It's Black and Abdallah here on Westwood One Sports. Raj produces the show each day from parts unknown, Colorado. We will get his take on the Broncos' loss coming up next. And also the Black and Abdallah quarterback concern meter. That's right. We'll do that coming up next. The wait is over. Football is here. 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
0: The Chiefs beat the Broncos. KC won at home and reminded everyone who's been dominating this division for nearly a decade. The Chiefs are back atop the AFC West to start the season. But will they finish there? Westwood One Sports.
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16: 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Sex changes, for kids, Sherrod Brown supported that too. When Washington Democrats needed Brown's vote, he gave it. Every time. Sherrod Brown voted with Biden, 97%. Schumer, 95%. Bernie Sanders, 92%. That was the Democrat Party he joined 50 years ago. But times have changed. Now extremists are taking over. They're not asking for your vote. They're coming for your country. And Sherrod Brown will fall in line. He always does. Sherrod Brown, times changed. His vote never does. 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SLFPAC.org. SLF PAC is responsible for the content of this ad.

0: day. And we always go on out to Parts Unknown, Colorado, usually at around 1:20 Eastern to, you know, we have different games each day that Raj brings to the table. We,
1: and the
0: you
1: next
0: know,
1: question yep. comes from the line of Raj Sharan with Westwood One. Please proceed.
0: Please proceed. And Raj, I want to give you the floor as we react to the Chiefs and the Broncos. You're a diehard Denver Bronco fan. You gave us a little concern heading into the game last night.
2: I did.
0: You did not think that Denver would win, but I think we all agree that it looked worse than what we thought would take place heading into the game. What were your reactions to watching last night?
2: I think yesterday I said, they should win, but I don't think they will. And I've seen enough weird stuff when these two teams play in that stadium in my lifetime that add this to the list of the weird stuff. I'm more concerned about the offense. The missed tackles can be corrected. That was the defensive issue last night, was the missed tackles. It was weird to continue to see it over and over again, but that's like a correctable issue. The offense was more concerning to me because it embodied something I've been pounding the table for the last year. It's not the best offensive line in football. You can throw me every PFF metric. I've watched them play. They don't open running lanes. They don't protect pass protect all that particularly well. And Bo Nix bailed them out time after time a year ago.
0: Sure.
2: And we saw what happened when Bo Nix has a bad game. That's who are when Bo Nix has a bad game. I think there's been this narrative that he's like carried by a great offensive line and he's carried by a great defense. And I've been, they're winning because of him. And we saw it. We saw it in the AFC title game. We didn't play. And then we saw it last night when he doesn't play well. That's who they are when he doesn't play well.
0: Is PFF the same grading system that said that Caleb Williams in week one had a bad performance?
3: You see that? You see...
0: Is that the same...
3: You see their comments today, PFF? Yeah.
0: Trying to clarify that some nerd in a dungeon came up with these grades.
3: Stop bullying us, please.
0: No. Listen, I don't understand.
2: I'm with you. Like I think they'll be okay. I'm not overly putting everything on Davis Webb. Davis Webb didn't have the ball slipping out of Bo Nix's hands, and he didn't have him bailing out within a few seconds. But it's concerning.
0: Yeah.
2: It is definitely concerning.
0: Not great. All right, so let's do
2: this. He also didn't drop the Jalen Waddle drop.
0: That's true.
2: Okay. Yeah, that wasn't Davis Webb.
0: I'm more concerned that the defense didn't show than the offense. The offense struggled at times last year. There's a reason why Peyton gave up the play calling duties to Davis Webb. They're searching for improvement offensively. But the fact that the defense looked bad, the defense is supposed to lead this team. So that to me was concerning. All right, Raj.
2: You mentioned the Super Bowl pick earlier. I'm not feeling good about my AFC, but I'm feeling pretty good about my NFC. Yeah, Chicago Bears, boys.
0: Hell of a team.
3: At least half of us will be floating into the Super Bowl media week.
0: It's early, Raj. We still got time. I have faith in the Broncos. They'll bounce back. All right, now it's time to introduce the Bleck and Abdallah quarterback concern meter. All right, heading into week two, how concerned should these teams be about their quarterback situation? Raj, now you have given us options how concerned we are.
2: I will. Okay. So the way I envision this, here in Parts Unknown, we have to constantly be aware of the heat. Okay. We have a heat index thing.
0: Sure.
2: Fires, very serious. And so all over the place when you go, there's these meters and it's like a slider and it goes this way depending on like what the fire danger is. And so I thought when we're thinking about fire and concern, we could do the same premise here, but we could do it using food because we all love food, right? All right. So here's what we have. Ghost pepper. Very concerned. All right.
0: Very concerned.
2: If you're ghost pepper, oh boy. You're not on you're not hot. You're like on fire. All right. Tabasco. You're pretty concerned. All right. There's some heat with Tabasco.
0: Okay.
2: Cocktail sauce. Mildly concerned. It's pungent. You know, stings the nostrils a little bit. And finally, mayonnaise, no concern. Oh. And I want to be specific. Oh. This is not Chris Bleck homemade mayonnaise. Oh. This is mayonnaise in packets that have been sitting out at a fast food chain for weeks. Oh. That is how not
0: squirting
2: hot it is.
0: Squirting it out?
2: That is the least concern you could possibly have.
0: Okay.
3: We should have gone hot honey or something.
0: All right.
2: Okay. So we go mayonnaise, cocktail sass, Tabasco, ghost pepper.
0: Here are the there's music that goes along with this. Here's Ghost Pepper. She's on fire. Right? That works, right? Ghost Pepper, right?
2: You're on fire.

0: that point.
1: Tabasco. It's getting hot in here, so hot.
2: So take off all your clothes. It takes me back.
1: Yeah.
3: Long time guys. And get that. Long time guys will understand that.
1: Cocktail sauce.
3: And same with this. And that one.
1: And then mayonnaise.
4: Mayonnaise color bins. I push miracle whips and I am.
1: So those are the options as we will go through these teams. The first team that's up for the quarterback concern meter here on Black and Abdallah, Seattle. And before we discuss Seattle, let's take a listen to NFL Network's Mike Garafolo with an update on Sam Darnold.
5: Sam Darnold, I know there's been a lot of talk about hip and glute injury and all this stuff. From my understanding, you're looking at about a four-week return to play here. It could potentially be a little bit sooner than that, but a very unique soft tissue glute injury is my understanding and is the Seahawks' understanding as well. So looking like the timeline is going to be right in line with a couple of weeks here for Sam Darnold.
1: Okay, about 4 weeks from Garafolo, NFL Network.
3: Could be sooner.
1: Abdallah, Seattle, your concern meter for the quarterback situation.
2: Mayo, not concerned. Not concerned because they face the Cardinals.
4: Mayonnaise color bins, I push miracle whips and I am.
1: Okay.
2: The Cardinals, the Commanders, and then maybe some concern if he's not backed by the Chargers, but Drew Lock can beat the Cardinals. The defense can hold the Commanders in check, I believe. And then once we get to the Chargers, I'd be worried about the 49ers. But once we get to the Commanders and Chargers, the Chargers specifically, but I think the Cardinals and Commanders can be fine.
1: I'm with you. I'm not concerned because I think Drew Lock is that good of a backup. So I'm going to go mayonnaise as well for the Seattle quarterback situation. Next team, Minnesota. Minnesota, their quarterback situation. How concerned are you?
2: With Minnesota, I am cocktail sauce concerned.
1: Oh, you're a little cocktail sauce.
2: Mildly concerned.
1: Okay. You know what's funny about this is, like, this is not going to be fun if we agree on everything. But, you know, Carson Wentz, like, the one thing I wanted to point out yesterday is that Kevin O'Connell, in his decision to name Carson Wentz as the backup quarterback going into week one. Now remember, like 2 weeks ago, JJ Watt was doing his homework for the game and he leaked the depth chart, which we pointed out that that's something that the broadcasters are not supposed to do. Yes, they know ahead of time what's going to happen on Sunday. They're told by the coaching staffs and by the PR teams. They're aware, and he leaked out that JJ McCarthy was going to be third. And we were like, that's notable.
2: Yeah.
1: And what a decision from KOC to name JJ the third string quarterback. Carson Wentz backup, and the backup comes in and wins the game.
2: Yeah.
1: That, to me, I'm actually going to say mayonnaise. I'm not concerned. Not concerned.
2: We know how backups are, though. Backups are backups for a reason.
0: Slathered mayonnaise.
1: Well, but I also think Kyler will be back.
2: Yeah, he was in meetings.
1: I think Kyler's
2: going to
1: play. I think he's going to be okay. All right.
2: Okay.
1: Next up, quarterback concern meter. New England.
2: I am going to say Mayo for this. I'm going to say Mayo. And I think
1: it's bold for Raj to put New England on this list.
2: Yeah.
1: Wow.
2: I reserve the right to change this because I want to see how Drake May plays against the Steelers, against the Jags. I think he's going to be fine, guys. It was one game.
1: He's a young player.
0: That bold? I could have merited some cocktail sauce here, possibly.
2: No, that could have been some cocktail sauce.
1: Even though I think mayonnaise is disgusting, I don't think there's a concern there. All right, here's a big dog. You want to talk about concern level for a quarterback. Black and Abdallah, the quarterback concern meter.
2: Mm-hmm.
1: The Cleveland Browns.
2: I'm going to let you go first. I want to know what you say.
1: Okay. I am going to select Ghost Pepper. Very concerned. I am very concerned about this situation. And this is why. I don't think they want to play Shedeur Sanders, but I think that they're going to be bullied into a situation where they're going to have to play Shedeur Sanders. So I think this is a very concerning
2: development. This is why I'm glad you went first. Mayo.
1: Wow.
2: Mayo. No concern whatsoever.
0: Monken.
2: They know their quarterback's not on the roster.
1: Monken.
2: They got an extra first round pick when they traded Myles Garrett.
1: Our guy.
2: They're getting another quarterback next year.
0: Yeah.
2: They don't care about any of these guys.
0: Yeah. Monken's got to be an extra mayo guy, right? He's got to be extra mayo on the sandwich.
2: Of course. Monken loves mayo.
1: He's probably dipping his fries in it.
2: Best case scenario, they find a backup out of one of these three guys. That's the best case scenario. Other than that, they're just drafting a guy next year. They don't care about these guys.
1: No, I think a new head coach, I think he does care.
6: I was
1: care.
6: Trying to get a sweet haircut.
1: And you know that Deshaun Watson, for all his faults, he's a big fan guy.
7: Big community if guy, they big city guy,
2: if they legitimately thought that they had a starting quarterback on this roster, they wouldn't have traded Myles Garrett. Because if you had a legitimate starting quarterback on this roster, you think you're a winner.
1: All right, moving on. Denver. Wow, Raj putting Denver on this list.
0: On my own team?
1: I'm going to say not concerned. I'm not concerned.
2: I'm going to give you our first Tabasco.
1: I'm going to
2: give you our first Tabasco.
1: Okay, Tabasco.
2: Listen, coming off of an ankle injury, your first game, to look rattled, to look hesitant, to throw those picks. Listen, we saw how Bo Nix looked at Auburn. We saw how he looked at Oregon.
1: Yeah.
2: I saw a lot of Auburn in Bo Nix yesterday. Didn't see Oregon Bo Nix yesterday.
0: Nah.
2: Just want to see how, is he a system guy or is he an actual quarterback?
1: Okay, I'm going to jump to one because I think this is a good one. I want to hear your answer on this one.
2: All right.
1: The L.A. Chargers.
2: Wow.
1: L.A. Chargers, quarterback concern meter. Where would you go with this?
2: Oh, let's see. Cocktail sauce.
1: Cocktail sauce. Pretty concerned.
2: No, mildly concerned.
1: Mildly concerned?
2: Mildly concerned.
1: All right.
2: I'm concerned that he can't identify certain things within the play. Like, I'm concerned that he can't identify certain checks. I'm concerned that he can't get rid of the ball faster. But I'm not concerned with Justin Herbert's talent level.
1: Okay, I'm gonna go Ghost Pepper.
2: What?
0: Woo!
2: Hot take.
0: Hot take.
2: Guys, get out of here, guys. Mad Dog Russo.
1: No, I think, guys, seriously, I'm looking into the camera. I'm being serious. I think he's a bit distracted.
2: Okay.
1: I think Justin Herbert's a bit distracted, and I'm very concerned. I think there's something going on. He's in love, and I think he needs to go back to his nerdy ways where he was just the brainiac football guy. I think he is his attention is split, and I think there's concern there.
2: We need to get him a girl pre-taking off of glasses. We need to get him a girl pre-she's all that. We need to get him a girl before
1: I think she was wearing glasses the other day. I think she was wearing glasses.
0: The cameras were right on that. Yeah.
1: Yes, they were. Mass and beer. I mean, I think, you know.
0: The glasses. That really changed it. Yeah.
1: It's the glasses.
8: Do women find Justin Herbert to be very attractive?
1: Thank you, Nick Costos. Yes.
8: Do I know who Madison Beer is? Is she a pop star? Does she have any songs that, like, anyone knows?
1: Costos is on before us each day. Here on Westwood One Sports, it's Black and Abdallah hanging out with you. The quarterback concern meter. Let me give you one more. Okay, one more quarterback concern meter in the NFL. Let's go to Tennessee. The Tennessee Titans. Cam Ward. Where is your quarterback concern meter?
2: With Cam Ward.
1: I'm at
2: a cocktail sauce with mildly concerned. Yeah. I gotta see something in the next couple weeks from Cam Ward. It's like the play is developing a little too slow for Cam. Like watching the stuff back from the All-22 and watching all the people break down plays.
1: You're doing film work on Cam Ward?
2: I'm watching other people do film work on Cam Ward.
1: You know what that is? The equivalent to that for those listening to the show, you know what that is?
0: Come on.
1: Yeah, that's showing up to class only reading the spark notes.
2: Come on.
1: What that is. I'm watching someone else watch the tape.
2: For the All-22.
0: But then not writing low key. This is Abdallah showing up only reading the clip notes and then raising his hand and trying to answer questions and be involved.
1: Like he read the book. Yeah.
2: Come on.
1: All right.
2: Strait of Hormuz is still closed. Do you know how much Cliff Notes are these days? Do you know how much All 22 is these days?
1: I don't. Is that a part of it?
2: Yeah.
1: I'm going to give you guys Tabasco. Pretty concerned.
2: Yeah, I mean, it's like, right, if there was like, I put too much, I put like,
1: you know why? Because
2: can I give you like a St. Elmo, St. Elmo's, like the St. Elmo's cocktail sauce?
1: Yeah, like hot.
2: Like hot, like where
1: in,
2: it's like.
1: Like in your sinuses?
2: Yeah, yeah, like yeah. That cocktail sauce.
1: I think
2: sauce.
1: I need that right now.
2: Yeah.
1: Yes. Cocktail sauce. Yes. I would say, you know, that's where you see Cam Ward as the number one pick. You got to start to see some development. Yes. And that's why I'm concerned. That's why I'm giving you Tabasco sauce.
2: But it's
1: on this.
2: One game with a new offense, new offensive coordinator. It's like, I got to see a couple more games of development. Look, they face the Eagles this week. You're not going to see it this week.
1: No. And that's why I'm pretty concerned right now. I'm starting to get very concerned with the development of Cam Ward, because just compare it to the number one pick from the year prior. We were seeing at least some development in Caleb Williams at the start of year two.
2: Yeah.
1: Like, it wasn't great, but you're starting to see some development. And that's what you need to see from Cam Ward. You need to see him to get back on track with Drake May in year two, with Caleb Williams in year two. What we've seen from Jaden Daniels, the class before him, and even Bo Nix.
2: For sure.
1: Bo Nix looked bad last night, but you want to see Cam Ward take another step. All right, Raj, that was fun. That was great. The Black and Abdallah quarterback concern meter.
2: The good old QCM.
1: Yes,
0: not much ghost pepper. I thought we'd be burning for more ghost pepper, but not a lot.
2: Well, it's only week one. Yeah. Give me week two, week three. You might see some more ghost pepper.
0: It was mostly a big mayonnaise day. Just Bleck just slathering that mayonnaise.
2: Well, we are doing a show with Bleck here, so not surprised. Bleck doesn't like spice.
1: Well, and I hate mayonnaise, too. Give me like a yellow mustard at least.
2: See,
1: give me something delicious.
2: See, that's not surprising. A yellow. You can't even go with a spicy brown mustard. Just yellow mustard. Yes. Just as bland as you could get.
1: Love it. 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It might be time for the NFL to shut it down. Yep. They're losing their grip. I'm serious.
2: The Australia game did it, is what it is.
1: We'll explain coming up next.
6: 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Josh Allen faces Jared Goff. Lions, Bills, Thursday night football. 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

0: 101 Sports. Here's Chris Black and Adam Abdallah.
1: It might be time for the NFL to shut it down.
2: That's right.
1: Not great. Start the season. I'm kidding. We love the NFL, and it's all we talk about, and it's because we're watching and we're paying attention. We're talking about it because we care. The NFL is life. That's what it is. It's Black and Abdallah here on Westwood One Sports. The reason we bring this up, though, Patriots and Seahawks to open the season, Abdallah, on Wednesday was the least watched NFL opening game in 4 years. Dropped 11% from last year. And I think there's a lot of reasons why that may be the case, right? Like, I don't think that that's a number that anyone should really look at and say, like, it's a concern for the NFL. I think there's a couple of things. We talked about it last Thursday. The game itself lacked sizzle. The reason it lacked sizzle is because of the team that's the best in the NFL that just won the Super Bowl. They are boring. And it is not meant to be a diss to those in the Pacific Northwest.
3: How dare you?
1: The Seahawks are great. They are boring. And those are two different things. Creating interest and getting people to watch and being great at football are two separate things. And I just think Seattle, on its own, as a team that's great, does not really capture the attention of most people. I think you could maybe throw a little of the idea that people were not prepared for the opening game to be on a Wednesday night. I kind of disagree. There's nothing else going on. What are you watching? The U.S. Open? The tennis? Right? Like, football's back. So, like, to me, it says more about the actual matchup than the game itself or any drop-off for the NFL. If you would have put Bills and Chiefs in that game, if you would have put Ravens against name a team, Packers, people would have watched.
3: Yeah.
1: And the numbers would have been great. I think it says more about the lack of intrigue that people have for the Seattle Seahawks. I think that's it.
3: You can't do that. You got to put the world champions.
1: No, I know. I know. But like that's why sarcastically we say maybe it's time for the NFL to shut it down, because I don't think this is a non-factor to
3: me. I think it goes back to people saying, well, the Super Bowl was kind of boring. You know?
1: Thank you. Exactly. And it lacked the sizzle because, you know.
3: So why am I going to watch this game again
1: even if
3: it was boring?
1: You're a diehard New England Patriot fan. Drake May is not there yet. Maybe in like.
3: He's not Tom Brady.
1: Maybe in 10 years,
3: yeah.
1: Drake May is that draw.
3: Mm-hmm.
1: And we have to see every game he plays. But I don't think Drake May is there yet.
3: Yeah.
1: And therefore, it lacks sizzle from that side. The only piece of conversation, I think, for most non-sports fans with the Patriots was what was going on with the coach off the field.
3: Mm-hmm.
1: And that there was no storyline there last week. You know what I'm saying? Like, if they really wanted to pop a number, there would have been some kind of something with the Rossini-Vrabel storyline.
3: If you really wanted to pop a number for a, quote, season opener, just have the Australia game be the opener on Wednesday.
1: Now, the numbers for that on Netflix, about 18 million people watched that game on Thursday.
3: Okay, so have that be the opener on Wednesday.
1: Not
3: and
1: cool.
3: Then have
1: not
3: the regular,
1: the best, but good.
3: Have numbers. The regular season opener on Thursday. Like, have the Seahawks play on Thursday like you normally would. I understand you want the champions to open the season. I get that. But logistically, with the travel and all of that kind of stuff, like, you could have just made obviously, yes, I know it was a blowout and it wasn't a good game. And obviously the closer game was the better game. But you had a backup quarterback come in after the first drive and the Patriots weren't playing well. And so it ended up being a kind of boring. It was a close game. So does that make it boring? It was close. I thought it was good. It was more entertaining than the other game because the other game was a blowout.
1: Yeah.
3: So pick your poison. Do you want a close bad game or do you want a blowout game? Like, which one do you want? Like, yesterday was another blowout game. Like, it was, if you were, you know, looking at the total, it was interesting till the end. So it just depends on what you're rooting for. I still think that the NFL had a strong opening week. The opener was down 11%, maybe because you have a boring champion. We'll see.
1: Let's just go along the lines with my predictions. Cowboys, Broncos in the Super Bowl. Cowboys win it.
3: I think people will do some numbers.
1: I think people would watch next year if the opener is Denver at Dallas
3: that'll
1: celebrating a Super Bowl championship.
3: That'll
1: right?
3: do a number.
1: I think it just says more about the two teams that we're actually playing than anything else. I think people are ready for football. I think people enjoyed the football weekend.
3: You didn't have to put the Patriots on there too.
1: You're right. You could have put San Francisco. You could have put the Rams.
3: Yes.
1: You could have put another team in the conference, Philly.
3: Yeah.
1: You could have put Chicago or Green Bay in that game.
3: Yeah.
1: So you're right. You didn't have to go with a straight up Super Bowl rematch. Black and Abdallah here on Westwood One Sports and the Westwood One Sports app. Each day on the air until 3 Eastern, hanging out with you. Hey, Abdallah, do you have any zoo news?
3: What? Oh, yeah. I always have zoo news.
2: Hello, Mr. Lion. Here's the latest edition of the Zoo News.
1: What do you have over there?
3: Chris, we go to New York City, New York. Actually, Rockland County, New York. A runaway emu safely recovered after an escape from a Rockland petting zoo.
1: Okay, from the commercials.
3: Yeah, Limu Emu, and Doug is not wanted for questioning, neither is Nick Costos. A runaway emu that escaped from Rockland County Petting Zoo was safely captured and returned after leading Ramapo police on an unusual pursuit Saturday morning. The bird escaped around 8:45 a.m., prompting a response from officers from the town of Ramapo Police Department. Police said patrol officers quickly located the emu after it left the zoo, but it took teamwork to end its impromptu adventure. According to the department, officers used a Skydo drone to track the emu's movements from the air while coordinating efforts on the ground.
1: Drone use.
3: Here's a quote from the police department. We don't know why the emu crossed the road.
1: Oh, geez.
3: But we didn't let it get to the other side. Chris, we know that the animals, they don't like being in the zoos, but they want to be out. They want to be free. They want to be out. Yeah, they don't want to be pet. Yes. Yeah, yeah, yeah. Yes. This is a petting zoo. Yeah.
4: Let us out. Let us out. Let us out. The zoo is overloaded.
3: Police grabbed the feathered fugitive and it was returned to the zoo without incident. The emu was safely recovered and returned to belong. No injuries, no citations, and no word yet on whether it plans to escape again. And that, Chris, is what's new at the zoo.
4: That's what is new at the zoo.
1: He was in search of the one-armed man.
3: Yeah, he was in search of the one-armed man.
1: Fugitive reference, Harrison Ford film.
3: Mm-hmm.
1: Great film from the 90s.
3: Yep.
1: Yes, that's what I was thinking about.
3: Uh-huh.
1: So, okay.
3: Mm-hmm.
1: Limu,
3: mm-hmm.
1: Emu was running wild from the petting zoo.
3: And Doug,
1: yes. Yeah. Mm-hmm. It's Black and Abdallah here on Westwood One Sports and the Westwood One Sports app. This is ridiculous. What are we doing? Last night, what was the bigger story in the Monday Night Football game? How good Kansas City looked? Or how bad the Broncos looked on defense. We'll talk about that coming up next.
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19: This is ONN. I'm Jay Fox on the Ohio News Network. In Southwest Ohio, one school district has received its highest rating since the state implemented its five-star grading system in 2022. ONN's Brianna Albizu has details.
20: Cincinnati Public Schools Superintendent Shauna Murphy announced yesterday that the district received 3 of 5 possible stars. That means the district has met the state standards. It's a milestone for the historically underperforming district and its highest rating since the system's inception in 2022. Murphy said the district doubled its progress score from past years. The news comes just weeks ahead of the November election, where the district is seeking a 5-year, $66 million annual property tax levy.
19: In Northeast Ohio, the mother of a boy charged in a reckless homicide investigation is now facing charges of her own. Dave Chodowski of ONN affiliate WKYC-TV in Cleveland has that story.
21: Aaron Barker has been indicted for tampering with evidence. Police say back in June, the boy brought Barker's gun to a home on West Summit Street in Alliance, where he says he accidentally shot and killed a 15-year-old girl. Barker is accused of staging the scene to look like a suicide. She is scheduled to be arraigned next month.
19: Toledo City Council is debating stricter local rules governing hotels and motels in the city as it battles a wave of violence, drugs, and prostitution at several locations. For the Ohio News Network, I'm Jay Fox.
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1: Live from Chicago, it's Black and Abdallah talking sports with you here on Westwood One Sports and the Westwood One Sports app, reacting to last night's win for the Kansas City Chiefs, 31-10 over the Denver Broncos. And the Chiefs look good. They looked really good. They looked like the team they used to be and not the team that they were last year. Last year, with Patrick Mahomes, the Kansas City Chiefs were a 500 team, struggling to stay in playoff contention. Then they lost out the rest of the season when Patrick Mahomes got hurt. Last night, he looked good. There was talk on the broadcast about the knee brace. He looked like he was mobile. He was fine. He rushed for a touchdown. No problem at all. So is Patrick Mahomes finally back? Are the Chiefs finally back? What's the biggest story from last night's game? Is it that Kansas City looks like the team that they used to be, the dynasty championship level team? Or is it how Denver came out and opened the season by laying a complete dud of a game? And that defensively, the Denver Broncos did not look like the team that they were last year. The strength of the team being the defense, one of the best in football. And then also offensively, Sean Payton has given up the play calling duties to Davis Webb. And the offense looked worse last night. 176 yards total, 10 points from the offense, and Bo Nix looked bad. So what is the biggest storyline from last night's game, Kansas City and Denver?
2: I think that if you look at the vacuum of week one, and obviously it's very early in the season, it's the earliest it could possibly be, in the vacuum of week one, it's the Kansas City Chiefs, and it's the addition of Kenneth Walker III. It's the addition of this running game. In so far, right now, with Kenneth Walker, after this game, Kenneth Walker has more rushing yards from under center than any Chiefs running back of the last decade. After one game. After one game. One game, Chris. One game. He's got more rushing yards from under center than any running back from the last decade for the Chiefs. And that's why you go out and pay him. And that's why you go out and you get the Super Bowl MVP. And look, it can work out for both teams. You can say, well, why would the Seahawks let him go if he's so good? Because the Seahawks believe that they can go out and just get Price and draft him at the tail end of the first round and get him and have a good offensive line and just use their defense, their stout defense, and use Sam Darnold whenever he comes back and Drew Lock for the meantime and just have that offense run and defense run the way it works. And it can work out for both teams, right? But to have this rushing attack and to have Patrick Mahomes be 100% healthy and to have a good defense, I think if you look at the way the weekend went for the teams in the AFC West, to have the Broncos look as bad as they did yesterday, to have the Chargers look as bad as they did on Sunday, and the Raiders to actually win a game, whatever you want to make of that and how long that'll actually last, it's the Chiefs looking as good as they did along with the Bills and the Ravens and having those three teams atop of the AFC and battling it out for the number one seed for an AFC championship. It puts the Chiefs back at a, can they make the playoffs? Are they going to be a wild card team? What is it going to be to, can they contend for an AFC championship right away after week one again?
1: Well, yeah, I'm not ready to do that. I think people will today. It seems like you are. I'm not ready to say that Kansas City is back, that they are the team to beat in the AFC. I want to see more. Now, the game last night was fantastic. I'll give them credit. It was great. I would also say, you know, what's the saying when it comes to young quarterbacks? What's a young quarterback's best friend? Got a best friend for a young quarterback? You ever hear this saying in football? A run game. Right? Like people always say, the best friend for a young quarterback, have a good run game, and that will help a lot, right? It could also work for the greatest quarterback we've ever seen. Right? Like if you add a run game into the mix with Patrick Mahomes, now is Patrick Mahomes that much better? Is he now able, in moments where he needs to be brilliant and be great, able to do so without the pressure, knowing that they're getting 4 and 5 yards a carry, which then puts the team in second and short, third and short, and then he can do what he needs to do in those situations. So when you say a young quarterback, his best friend to be comfortable is a good run game, good offensive line and backs and you know, take some of that pressure off. If you do that for Patrick Mahomes, yeah, maybe that's the idea here, is that the Chiefs are going to mold themselves into a run team who then have a situation where they have one of the best quarterbacks in football. The best quarterback in football when healthy. And then they can go from there, and maybe the weapons on the outside are not that much of a concern.
2: Well, but it also looked like Travis Kelce went into a time.
1: You and I had concerns about the weapons for Mahomes going into the season.
2: Yeah, but it looked like these guys went into a time machine. It looked like Travis Kelce, like he looked like 4 years ago.
1: Oh, it's week one.
2: I understand
1: it's week one.
2: Well, yeah, and he's fresh off the wedding. He's fresh off a honeymoon. He's fresh off getting, you know, wherever they went for their honeymoon, you get that couples massage. You're
1: Taylor
2: all free.
1: Swift.
2: You're loose.
1: Speaking
2: she's
1: of,
2: in the box with Tom Cruise.
1: Easy about the box there.
2: I'm just saying, she's in the box with Tom Cruise.
1: She was in the box. You're right. I do want to mention this. Let's see. Good listener of the show, Ben, tweeted the show about 14 minutes ago.
2: Mm-hmm.
1: He writes, "No chance Abdallah would be able to contain himself if he was at Arrowhead with his two favorite pop star and movie star sitting next to each other in the suite." Look at that.
2: Yeah,
1: and
2: I saw.
1: It's the video of Taylor Swift and Tom Cruise together in the box together watching the game. Now, remember, when we were talking about the World Cup, the fact that the World Cup had Tom Cruise out there to introduce the start of the World Cup. Remember, he was on that little podium.
2: Yeah.
1: He was standing out there all by himself on the pitch.
2: Yeah.
3: So as we gather
2: taller
3: for one final chapter, let us celebrate a tournament that brought the world together. Let us celebrate each other. This is football.
1: This is football.
3: This is unity.
1: This is unity.
3: And this...
1: This is greatness. Tom Cruise introducing the World Cup this summer. There he is, and he was in the box with Swift last night.
2: Mm-hmm.
1: Because, you know, it's not a sham wedding per Abdallah.
2: Why can't two people just be in love?
1: No, because Cruise was only there because they would show him on camera with Swift to promote his new movie that looks terrible. His new movie looks awful.
2: Do you believe that it's a secret musical?
1: See, I think that conspiracy is hilarious.
2: Have you seen that?
1: Yeah, I've seen the conspiracy that's out there. So Cruise's new movie, he's an old guy.
2: Yeah.
1: He's dressed up in makeup as an old guy, and it's a comedy. Mm-hmm. But a lot of people think that Warner Brothers in Hollywood, they're trying to hide the fact that this is actually a musical.
2: Yeah.
1: I don't believe the conspiracy. I think it just looks like a bad movie.
2: Yeah, it's Alejandro Iñárritu who did Birdman.
1: Birdman and The Revenant.
2: Yeah, The Revenant, yeah.
1: Yes, where Leo DiCaprio...
2: which wasn't a musical. It would have been a really funny musical, I think. Him and the bear singing.
1: The bear's singing and dancing.
2: As he's, you know, yeah.
1: Yes.
4: Warner Brothers didn't learn their lesson on Joker 2 when they tried to do a sneak it in musical and the movie bombed and everyone complained about it.
2: I don't think that was sneaking
1: in. I think they were upfront with that one.
2: Yeah, they were pretty upfront that was going to be a musical.
4: No, but they didn't call it a musical. They were like, it's kind of a musical, but no, they tried to go all meta with it.
1: Technically, they called it a jukebox musical. Whatever the hell that means.
2: Well, because it had like real songs in it. It wasn't original songs.
1: No, I know, but like that was going to soften the blow. Like I'm gonna be like, I'm gonna show up and be like, you know what? Let me give this a try.
2: I like singing along.
1: Have you seen that movie yet? The Joker 2?
2: God no.
1: Raj, did you see it?
2: No.
4: I did, unfortunately, and I remember afterwards. I did see it. The insinuation that Todd Phillips and Joaquin Phoenix purposely made it as bad as possible so Warner Brothers wouldn't come back to them to make a third. And I believe it after I saw it.
1: Oh, really?
4: I was like, yeah, okay. That's great.
1: All right. Better or worse than Jaws 2?
4: Worse.
1: For worst sequels ever.
4: Worse.
1: Better or worse than Speed 2?
4: Worse. It's the worst sequel I think I've ever seen.
2: First of all, how dare you? How dare you come into my house? How dare you come into my house and besmirch the good name of Speed 2 Cruise Control? How dare you?
4: See, there are layers of bad sequels. Like, there's bad sequels, but when you're a bad sequel that makes the original bad, that's like, and that's what Joker 2 did. Like, it makes me not want to watch the first Joker because Joker 2 is so bad.
1: Yeah, I mean, the first one wasn't that great either. I mean, it was okay.
4: I like the first one.
1: It was okay. But yeah, I see. It was okay. It was unnecessary.
2: I mean, listen, if you want to make a shot-for-shot remake of other movies, then go ahead and do whatever you want to do, Todd Phillips.
1: I'm trying to... What is the worst sequel ever?
2: It's usually the third movie of other movies.
1: Like Caddyshack 2. That's terrible.
2: Caddyshack
1: 2
2: is the one that goes down as one of the worst ones.
1: That's one that's on the list.
4: Hangover 3? Hangover 2
2: wasn't good.
4: That's what
2: I'm saying. It's usually the third movie.
4: Like unwatchable.
2: Home Alone 3. Hangover 3. Godfather 3.
1: Oh, this I'm looking at a list on IMDb or Rotten Tomatoes right now and says, I still know what you did last summer. Come on now.
2: How dare you?
1: That works.
2: How dare you come into this
1: that
2: house?
1: Works.
2: How dare you come
1: That's
2: into my house
1: right.
2: and besmirch the good name of Jack Black in that movie
1: yes.
2: playing a weird white Rastafarian?
1: Right. Right.
2: How dare you?
1: That's like early Jack Black.
2: I know.
1: Was that like just after he scored Mars Attacks?
2: I think so. Right. It was like right.
4: I have Rolling Stones
2: Black.
4: List here. All right, you guys ready for the top three? All right, number yeah. three, Indiana Jones and the Kingdom of the Crystal Skull.
2: Oh, that was horrible.
4: Okay, yeah, that was like the aliens.
1: That gets into the debate, right? Like, because that's the
2: like
1: fourth
2: a reboot
1: movie, right?
2: Type of thing,
1: and it was bad. I agree.
2: Yeah.
1: It was bad. The
4: right,
1: scene where
4: two?
1: He gets into the fridge and then the atomic
4: yes,
1: bomb
4: yes.
1: goes off.
4: Yeah,
1: the nuke
4: goes
1: and he
4: off.
1: Just
4: yes.
1: flies down the hill.
4: Yes, that's it. Number two, according to Rolling Stone, worst sequels ever: Highlander 2, The Quickening.
1: Okay, I saw it on the list. Yeah, mm-hmm. I've never seen that. Mm-hmm.
2: Never seen
4: and
2: it.
4: And per Rolling Stone, the worst sequel made in the history of Hollywood, 2019's Star Wars: The Rise of Skywalker.
1: Oh, really?
2: Okay.
1: Oh, man. Okay. Raj, you're a big
2: clickbait.
1: Star Wars guy. Do you agree?
4: It's pretty bad. I don't know if I would say it's the worst. It's not worse than yeah. Joker 2.
1: Yeah, Joker 2 or do you guys remember Teen Wolf 2?
2: Teen Wolf 2.
1: Jason Bateman.
2: Oh, yeah.
4: I'm looking at this list now. These are some sequels I didn't even know were made. I forgot they made Dumb and Dumber 2. Like, I forgot.
1: Oh, yeah,
4: they
1: yeah.
4: Made
1: Dumb and
4: that.
1: Dumber 2.
2: Yeah.
1: Or,
2: yeah.
1: or
2: Dumb
1: what about this one? Deuce Bigelow, European Gigolo.
4: Oh,
1: you remember that?
4: Mm-hmm. How about A Europe? Good Day to mm-hmm. Die Hard? Some PG-13 Die Hard?
1: Yeah, that.
2: I remember that one.
1: After. Live Free and Die Hard's okay, but after that, it wasn't great.
2: Mm-hmm. Once they reboot it and start making sequels. I think it's
1: reboot?
2: A whole new franchise.
4: Terminator
1: yeah,
4: Dark
1: you,
4: Fate.
1: Right? I agree. Totally agree.
4: They made a Revenge of the Nerds 2?
2: Oh, yeah. Uh-huh.
1: Yes, yes,
2: didn't
1: they did.
2: Didn't they make like three of those?
1: Yes, they did.
4: Oh, Rocky 5's on the list. Rocky 5 was pretty bad.
1: Text from the 630. Mean Girls 2 should have been on the list. It sucks.
2: There was a Mean Girls 2.
1: I don't even
2: there was a
1: that.
2: Meter Girls?
1: I know that they
4: oh, here's
1: remade
4: one,
1: Mean Girls
4: to your guys
1: as like a
4: heart.
1: Musical, didn't they?
4: Space Jam, A New Legacy, starring LeBron yep. James.
2: Oh, yeah. That's
1: yeah.
2: awful.
1: No, absolutely. That's awful. Is that takes the cake.
2: That's
1: I mean,
2: awful.
1: That is...
2: Well, and now I know that it's supposed to be good, but they're coming out with Spaceball, like a sequel to Spaceballs.
1: Oh, you're right. Yes.
2: And like Mel Brooks is involved and all that kind of stuff. And like it's supposed to be, and like Rick Moranis is coming. Like they're all back. That's supposed to be good, but I'm skeptical.
1: I am as well. It's Black and Abdallah here on Westwood One Sports and the Westwood One Sports app. You can call or text the show 310-840-4910. Yeah. Wait, what's the worst sequel ever?
2: Honey, I Blew Up the Kid. You remember that one?
1: No, I didn't.
2: There's Honey, I Shrunk the Kid. There's Honey, we Shrunk Ourselves. And then there's Honey, I Blew Up the Kid, where he makes the kid big.
1: Okay. I thought of something else first.
2: I thought
1: but
2: of
1: yes.
2: Rick Moranis, and then that triggered all the Rick Moranis movies.
1: Okay.
2: All right. And then there's Honey, I Shrunk the Kid, which is great.
1: Yeah.
2: Great movie. Honey, We Shrunk Ourselves, we're obvious. And then Honey, I Blew Up the Kid. He makes a giant kid.
1: I don't remember this, but there was like a mask sequel. With
2: oh,
1: like
2: yeah,
1: a,
2: with the dog.
1: With the dog.
2: The dog puts the
1: yeah.
2: mask on. Yeah, yeah.
1: Okay.
2: So bad.
1: That's pretty bad.
2: Okay. Roy, Home Alone 2, get out. Get
1: Home
2: out.
1: Alone, wait, what?
2: Home Alone 2
4: Home
2: might
4: Alone
2: be better
4: was
2: than
4: fantastic.
2: The original.
1: Home Alone 2
2: Home
1: is
2: Home Alone
1: New
2: 2
1: York?
2: Might be better than the original.
1: What are we doing here?
2: What is wrong with you?
1: What? That's not right.
2: Get out of here. Home Alone 3 sucks.
1: That's terrible.
2: But wait, Home Alone 2?
4: Is Home Alone 3 when they recast the kid?
1: Yes.
4: Is that when the
2: yes,
4: a
2: when
4: new
2: they got
4: thing?
2: A new kid.
4: Okay.
2: That's
4: kid.
2: Why we don't count it.
1: New kid.
5: Okay,
4: yeah,
5: I say this because the parents left the kid again.
2: Well, yeah, well, that's the
4: I
2: point.
4: Mean, he has to be Home Alone
2: no, they
4: somehow.
2: Let him, they yes. let him go. He gets on a different plane. They didn't
1: that's
2: leave him.
1: That's the movie.
2: He gets on a different plane.
5: I just
2: this
5: feel like
2: on
5: it's
2: the heels
5: basically
2: of
5: Home Alone
2: Tim Curry
5: 1.
2: Dying, too. How dare you?
1: Scandals.
2: Tim Curry is turning over
4: I
2: in his
4: recreated
2: newly
4: a
2: grave.
4: Scene from that movie with my friends in O'Hare Airport, which is why I claim I've been to Chicago, even though I've never actually been to Chicago. But at least there I recreated that
1: airport.
4: Scene from Home Alone 2.
1: It's It's a great airport, Raj.
2: There you go.
1: Black and Abdallah here on Westwood One Sports and the Westwood One Sports app, talking about Kansas City beating Denver last night. What was the story from last night? How good Kansas City looked, or how bad the Denver defense looked, and how bad Bo Nix looked? 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
2: I know he got hurt right after this, but we got to give it to our guy, Mansoor Delane.
1: Oh, yeah.
2: Mansoor Delane with the pick and his first drive yesterday for the City Chiefs. He's got to take over for Trent McDuffie because they get rid of him because of they're up against the cap. So they trade him to the Rams. They get the pick. And then they draft Mansoor Delane. He comes in. He's got a shoulder injury now. But in his first drive, gets the pick of Bo Nix. And then
1: pretty great.
2: Hopefully he comes back soon after the shoulder injury. They got a good report on him. It shouldn't be too long. But with the pick, it's awesome. I mean, that's what a dude.
1: It's a great pick by Delane. Also, terrible throw by Bo Nix.
2: Terrible throw
1: just
2: by Bo Nix.
1: Just kind of thrown it out there. Terrible hoping throw. Hoping his receiver makes the route.
2: Terrible
1: cuts in
2: throw.
1: Front of the defender.
2: Terrible but, throw.
1: So there you go. Okay, Mansoor Delane, Defensive Player of the Week, brought to you by Navy Federal Credit Union. 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We'll go through some power rankings with Raj coming up next. The wait is over. 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
0: Welcome to New York, John Harbaugh. The Giants upset the Cowboys under the lights in the Meadowlands. Has the new head coach turned the G-Men around? Way ahead of schedule. Westwood One Sports.
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0: Hollywood One Sports. Here's Chris Black and Adam Abdallah.
1: That's right, Black and Abdallah live from Chicago each day. And now we go on out to parts unknown, Colorado, for a wellness check on a diehard Denver Bronco fan. We go on out to Raj in parts unknown.
2: And the next question comes from the line of Raj Sharan with Westwood One. Please proceed.
1: Please proceed. Raj, how are we doing today after the loss to the Chiefs last night?
3: We're holding in if only because my Chicago Bears held serve over the weekend to help take the sting off of things.
1: Oh, yeah.
3: Just remember, everybody, there's three of us here, and only one of us picked the Chicago Bears to win the NFC North, and you're listening to him, baby. There's
4: now
3: one
4: my
3: of
4: question
3: us
4: for you, Raj, is now the joke here in Chicago as we broadcast out of the

0: I'm like, one of the five best play callers of this century is standing right there just not doing anything. And there was just, yeah. So not me, not just me. I think that's more. I don't think there's calls for city yet, but there are some calls for play calling. There's also calls for some tackling drills. Those could be very helpful after setting an NFL record that. For
1: They
0: got
1: to go back
0: tackles.
1: To tackling drills.
0: I love
2: well,
0: that.
2: Hey, I mean, we found out
0: the Chiefs apparently are doing full padded practices every day from Troy Aikman. Maybe that's why.
2: Yeah, well, I mean, they looked ready, because people see and they watch and then they go, Did they not practice tackling in the offseason? I was on the elevator today, and
1: I love that.
2: Someone said, I heard that the Broncos didn't practice tackling.
0: There are some officiating complaints which tend to come when you play the Chiefs. I'm not doing it because they would have lost regardless. There were some, Travis Kelce tackled Hufanga on the Mahomes touchdown run.
2: Yeah. He had both arms wrapped around him.
0: Yeah. Rashee Rice, if you watch on the long Kelce play, is just dragging, holding Riley Moss. Again, they would have lost anyway, but those complaints come. All right, ready for some power rankings, guys? Let's cheer Raj up a little bit here. All right,
2: let's do it.
0: Today we're looking at post week one power rankings. This is the definition of overreact, underreact. Where are we going to go? And let's start with this group of Dalla. Push the panic button. After one game, who are you pushing the panic button on?
1: Okay, I'm going to give you whoever loses between the Cowboys and the Commanders on Sunday. Because they face each other. It's obviously a game within the division. And the Commanders would then, if the Commanders were to lose, they'd fall to 0-2. They then face the Seahawks, the Colts, the Giants, the 49ers, the Eagles again, the Rams, the Giants again, the Bengals. It gets very hard, right? It's a very hard schedule. The Cowboys, after that game, if they were to lose that game, face the Ravens, the Texans, the Bucks, the Packers, the Eagles, and then they don't get an easy game, it looks like, until the Cardinals. So neither of those teams, I think, can afford to fall in to an 0-2 hole. So I'm going to go with the panic button, and I'm going to go for the sake of brevity so Chris can give his answer.
2: No, it's good.
1: The loser of the Commanders and Cowboys game.
2: All right. It's never good to fall into a hole.
1: You don't want to.
2: You don't want to do that, especially in 0-2.
1: Especially if you can't dig your way out. Yeah.
2: Because you know what happens, and it will happen, guys. NFL Network, ESPN, what you'll see is after the 0-2 hole, you then get the graphic of the 0-3 hole
1: The
2: percentage
1: teams that
2: cannot make the playoffs after the 0-3 hole. Uh-huh. So you got to watch out for the hole. Raj, to answer your question, I will give you, here are the three teams. I'm going to give you Washington, Green Bay, Los Angeles Chargers. Those are the three teams that... You look at the way this weekend went, I think it's time to push the panic button if something doesn't change quickly. All three situations, there's expectations, things are supposed to be different, and if it does not change, I think Green Bay, Washington, Chargers. Because there were some bad losses, Dallas and the Rams. I'm not worried about those two teams right now. So those are the three.
0: All right, guys. Next up, the meme with Thanos. He's from one of the Avengers movies, Black, and it says, perhaps I judged you too harshly. So who are we putting that in our power rankings category after seeing everyone in the league play one game? Perhaps I judged you too harshly.
2: Okay, yeah, I think that's fair. I'm gonna say Seattle. I didn't think that Seattle would be as good as they were last year. So I'm going to put them into that category. I also would say for teams that surprised, I'm going to go with last night, Kansas City. I'm going to go Seattle, Kansas City as my teams. Maybe I was too harsh and maybe they are better than I expected. So those are my two teams, Kansas City, Seattle.
0: This is a tough one for you. This requires you admitting some potential possible sliver of wrongness.
2: I know, right?
0: What do you got?
1: I have Kansas City in the playoffs, so I'm not going to admit that I was wrong. How dare I? How dare you?
0: You were wrong on the running back thing, and there is value in paying for running backs?
1: No, never.
2: He will never back down.
1: I will never back down from that because... I will tell you that DeAndre Swift had just as good a game and cost half of the amount, if not more than that.

0: half of the amount of Kenneth Walker III. So don't tell me that, because I could tell you that they spent still spent too much money. And at a certain point, I could give you players that still would have helped them if they didn't spend that much money on Kenneth Walker. So I'm going to say the Chiefs, even though I still have them in the playoffs, I have them as a wild card team, and I probably judge them a little too harshly. And I'll say the Giants. Next.
1: All right. This next one has different meaning depending on the tone you hear in your ear. So I'm going to read it to you two ways, and it's up to you of how you want to interpret it. It's just one game. It's just one game. Or it's just one game, all right? You say it, Bella.
0: I am man. Let's see. I'll give you one of each. It's just one game for the Rams. It's just one game. Like, they're not going to be that bad. It's just one game. They went from 5-1 after looking that bad and still losing Myles Garrett for four games to 6-1 to win the Super Bowl. Like, it's not like they fell off and are now 20-1 to win the Super Bowl like everybody else. Vegas still believes this is the best team in the NFL by far. So I'm going to say this is one game for the Rams. Now, it's just one game for somebody else that is probably a little too good. I'm still going to say that it's the Giants. Like, the Giants are really good, and they're going to be prepared, and the culture change is real. But and they're going to push teams around.
2: Did someone kind of point that out to you during the offseason?
0: Yeah, I agree with you. I just don't think that they're going to... they might keep it close. They might even beat the Rams. But I don't think that they're going to be this team that wins.
2: Upset alert.
0: I don't think they're going to win the East.
2: Dahl's making a bet. Upset alert.
0: You want to do a Cardinals Giants parlay for the weekend?
2: Well, teaser action.
0: Yeah, with the Rams and then a Drew Lock for the Seahawks game.
2: All right. Okay, Raj. It's just one game. I'm not going to repeat what he said off of the Rams. I agree. Just one game. I'd like to see what we have more with the Rams. I would also add Dallas to that conversation. Just one game. Let's see what takes place moving forward. Mm-hmm. And then I will have a third team for, you know, guys, it's just one game. Like, let's just cool it a bit. I'm going to put Chicago. I'm going to put Chicago in there. It's just one game.
1: Cool, man.
2: They scored 59 points. It's just one game. Let's not get crazy here.
0: Get giggly with the slow run.
2: Now, if they do that again this week against Brian Flores and that Vikings defense, and the Bears score 45 points and they win by three scores at home, all right, maybe this is a real deal situation. But it's just one game. Let's hit the brakes a little. Let's slow it.
1: You keep my Chicago Bears out of your mouth there, Chris.
2: Yeah, yeah,
1: all right.
2: Yeah.
1: And
2: so
1: finally,
2: happens when you've been a fan for 40 plus years.
0: Yeah, we've seen some things.
1: I've been a fan for like a week since we did our picks.
2: Yeah. No, I know.
1: All right. And finally, guys, and this is another one. The tone could mean a little bit differently depending on how you interpret it. I've seen all I need to see. Or I have seen all I need to see. Chris Black.
2: Okay, I've got two teams on this category. In both, it's for a positive manner, and it's Baltimore. They're going to be one of the best teams in the AFC. Hands down. I'm convinced now that I should have leaned even harder into it getting to our picks. I have them winning the division, getting into the playoffs, but like they're going to be really good. And then I'm also going to lean into the idea that I was right with my pick, my surprise pick in the NFC South. The Saints are going to be a real deal team. To go on the road, lose by one, you should have tied the game. You went for the win for two at end to fight against Detroit like that. I've seen all I need to see. The Saints are going to be competitive. They're going to win that division.
0: You know who plays each other this week? Those two teams.
2: Oh, fantastic.
0: And we'll see in early lines that if the Saints can keep it frisky in that game.
2: Keep it close.
0: I've seen all I need to see. I was right about Deshaun Watson. I don't think he's going to get more than one more game. Like, this is bad. This is it. It's over for them. And I've seen all I need to see. I said it on one of our very first shows on Westwood One Sports. During one of our very first weeks after the Bears were eliminated. At a certain point, it might not be this year, maybe it's next year, Caleb Williams will win an MVP.
2: Oh, wow.
0: He will.
2: Wow.
0: Caleb Williams will win an MVP, and this Bears team, the combination of Ben Johnson and Caleb Williams, will win a Super Bowl. They will. It's not going to be this year. The defense sucks. Like, there's no way.
1: No, no, they're definitely going. They're going because they're my Chicago Bears this year.
0: Yeah,
1: because
0: Raj picked them. Yeah, they're going. But he will win an MVP. Like, the amount, if this stays consistent, like, not 59 points, but if they are a force to be reckoned with offensively,
2: yeah,
0: the jump that he took from the end of last year to the beginning of this year in one offseason, if that continues to grow, he will win an MVP.
2: Let's make sure he plays well against the Vikings this weekend.
0: Okay.
2: He's struggled against Brian Flores.
0: All right.
2: So far in his career.
0: Okay.
2: So let's see.
0: You don't think Ben Johnson's got an offensive game plan to pick apart a blitz?
2: No, no. I agree. I just, before I jump.
0: Everybody struggles against Brian Flores. That's one dude.
2: Yeah, no, I know. Let's see what he does in the next 2 weeks. Minnesota, Philadelphia. Two really good defenses.
0: Okay.
2: If he plays well in both of those games, then yeah, I think, Raj, you should probably start preparing for
1: I'm getting ready to go get my fingernails painted and go get one of those expensive bags.
0: But remember what they did to Philly last year. Remember how they beat Philly last year.
2: Yeah, they ran the football.
0: They ran the crap out of the football.
2: Yes.
0: I don't need him to put up 59 points every single game. Run the football, but if you need him to be that guy.
2: I don't know if you saw last night. That's the new thing.
0: That's fine.
2: Run the football.
0: Ooh, what year is it? I love it. I love it. That's fine.
2: Raj, I can't. You, sir. I think we should get your fingernails painted.
0: Yeah. Can we sponsor
1: I could do the Madden pose.
0: A mani-pedi for you?
1: In honor of my Chicago Bears? Why not?
2: Yeah.
1: Long-suffering fan here, guys. I mean, it's been a tough run as a diehard Chicago Bears fan for me.
2: But, yes.
1: You know, we made it through the one game that I've been a Bears fan.
0: I love it.
1: When the Panthers were making it close and Josh Graham was trolling us. But hey,
2: yeah,
1: we came out with the win. We're in good shape.
0: I love
1: that.
0: That
1: is a power rankings today.
2: Thank you, Raj. We appreciate it. 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Did they need to get it done now? The Ravens are playing well. We'll talk about that coming up next.
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0: Chris Black and Adam Abdallah.
1: Before the games on Sunday, there was no last-second deal for Lamar Jackson and the Ravens. Now, Lamar is representing himself, and that kind of sets it as a different situation for the Ravens in dealing with this new contract situation. He's also someone where it's speculated that perhaps he'll be a quarterback that truly goes to the free agent market. It's not really something you see in the NFL. It's more of a basketball, a baseball thing where you see these players who are the best of the best reach free agency, and then you have all these various teams that can bid for him through free agency. It's not really something that takes place much in the NFL. Usually the quarterbacks that are available through free agency are guys that are like, if we were ranking quarterbacks, it would be like 20 and below, mm-hmm. right? Like top level guys, former MVPs, those guys don't become available. So for the Ravens, based on how they played in week one, is this something that should be concerning for the Ravens that maybe under this new offensive system with Declan Doyle, Lamar Jackson wins another MVP and that he really does force himself towards true free agency and he can go wherever he wants? Is this something that the Ravens should be concerned about?
2: I don't think it's concerning to have another MVP year from Lamar Jackson, because that means if you have an MVP year from Lamar Jackson, it means you're winning the AFC, you're going to the Super Bowl at least, right? Like that would be ideal, you know? And at most, you could say to him, no, we're not negotiating. He's under contract for next season. The problem is his cap hit is 26% of the salary cap next year. It's an $84 million cap hit for next year. So worst case scenario, you can't renegotiate with him. You can't make any of the money, you know, spread it out as a signing bonus or anything like that, a workout bonus or whatever you want to do and restructure his contract. Ideally, what would happen is he wins another MVP, you go to the AFC Championship game, you win a Super Bowl, you go to him and you say, hey, you're the next highest paid guy.
1: Yeah.
2: And we tear up this deal, you sign a new deal or you sign an extension and we get rid of this $84 million cap hit and we turn that into $60 million or whatever the next highest paid guy is that he wants to be. Because you just can't have $84 million on your as a cap hit. Like, that's the biggest deal.
1: No.
2: Like, if he wants to be the next highest paid guy at whatever, 65, 60, that's fine. He deserves it if he wins another MVP and he takes him to the AFC Championship game or a Super Bowl. That's fine. I completely understand that. But I don't think that they will let him hit true free agency if he, like you said, bet on himself and he wins an MVP and does all that. Because he's still under contract. Like, worst case, he's just a gigantic salary cap hit, and they're just crippled by it for a year.
1: It's the NFL. It's not going to happen.
2: No.
1: He's not going to hit free agency.
2: No.
1: What will happen is he'll play well. The Ravens will give him a new deal, and it will all be okay.
2: Absolutely.
1: That's it. That's the NFL. Top-level quarterbacks like this do not become available.
2: No.
1: The Ravens eventually will pay him. You're right. The exact dollar amount. I don't know. But you're right. Probably like 65.
2: We can guess. We guess Baker, 60, right?
1: Yeah. I mean, it'll be beyond whatever the top dollar is right now.
2: Yeah.
1: When he signs, he will get the most average per year mm-hmm. in the NFL. Now, if it's next off season, you know, maybe there's a debate to be made because the young group of guys that were drafted 2 years ago will be up for extensions next offseason. And I'm talking about Jaden Daniels, Drake May, mm-hmm. Caleb Williams. Mm-hmm. So perhaps he's going to find himself in the mix with those guys yeah. where whoever signs last gets the number one mm-hmm. contract as far as a quarterback goes in the NFL. But I don't think there's any concern.
2: Like, Mahomes gets 64 a year. So what does he want? 66, 67, 68?
1: 65.
2: Yeah, I mean, like, he's going to want more.
1: Yeah.
2: So you give him 60, you know, does he want to set the number? Does he want 70? Does he want to be the first $70 million guy? And you just have to go. I mean, look, it's less than 85. That's all you have to look at.
1: Yeah.
2: It's and the cap goes up every single year, so that percentage is less than 26. It will be like that 84 is going to be less than 26% next year. It's 26% as of right now, but it's still going to be close to that 25% number. So you want to get it to be less. It probably is going to be closer to 70 million than it is to 65 million if he wins an MVP and they go to the AFC Championship game. I mean, look what happened when Flacco did it.
3: Yep.
2: He bet on himself. They won the Super Bowl.
3: I mean, look at the Baker Mayfield way, how it played out.
2: Yeah.
3: The Bucks eventually paid him.
2: Yep.
3: Because guess what? You don't want to be in a situation where you don't have Baker Mayfield.
2: Yeah.
3: Lamar Jackson's way better than Baker Mayfield.
2: Mm-hmm.
3: So it will work out. I don't think it's much of a concern at all. Black and Abdallah here on Westwood One Sports and the Westwood One Sports app. Something that is a concern. Let's talk about this. Over the weekend, Texas wins a huge game in college football. They're now the number one team of the country. They take down Ohio State. This upcoming weekend, I think they have UTSA, the Roadrunners.
2: Oh, so, tough game. It's a laugher,
3: right? Texas, a 30.5 point favorite heading into the contest this weekend. Upset alert? No. So, Texas, number one team in the country. Arch Manning, after the game, jumped into the number one spot for the Heisman race, right? The odds-on favorite for the Heisman right now, it's Arch Manning. And what took place during the game, I think most people are familiar that ESPN was having technical difficulties trying to interview Steve Sarkisian throughout the game. Now, what I think people don't understand is these coaches' interviews at halftime and at the end of the game, they're written into the contracts when the schools agree to play.
2: Mm-hmm.
3: One coach goes at the start, one coach goes at halftime. Sometimes they both agree, both at halftime, right? Like, so it's written out. So the coaches are well aware of their duty to participate in the television product that their school is participating in. Okay. There was technical difficulties with Steve Sarkisian at halftime. He waited around. Laura Rutledge then said when Steve Sarkisian started running away from her, she said on the broadcast, "Hey guys, he waited and Sark couldn't wait any longer." Mm-hmm. It was on us. It was on ESPN.
2: And she even said he apologized, but we should be apologizing to him because it was technical difficulties. It's all good. Don't worry about it.
3: So whatever happened there, at the end of the game, when Texas won and people are storming the field, Holly Rowe got the end of the game interview with Sark, and Sark didn't want any part of it.
2: Yeah.
3: Okay. He wanted to celebrate. He walked away. Go Longhorns, whatever. Mm-hmm. He threw up the Longhorn, hook him, and he took off, right? And so since that point, there's been a lot of conversation about it. Arch Manning yesterday, in front of the media, it was brought up Sark's reaction to Holly Rowe. And this is what Arch Manning had to say to the media yesterday.
4: "I've seen a few AI edits of stuff, but that's about it. I saw an AI edit of Sark's interview. y'all seen that one? That's a good one. Of him slapping Holly Rowe. Yeah, it's hilarious."
3: He ends it by saying it's hilarious. So what Arch Manning is referencing to is someone made an AI generated video that when Sark walks up to Holly Rowe, he slaps her.
2: Mm-hmm.
3: It's clearly a fake video.
2: Yeah.
3: Obviously. Listen, Arch Manning is wrong. And to laugh and to joke about it with the media it's gross and it's not good. I don't want to make excuses for a kid, but he clearly comes across as a kid in this situation. And now he needs to learn and move forward that like stuff online that you see that is portraying violence like that against women is not cool. Right? Like, and it's one of those things where it's like, man, UT, they're having a hell of a week. Mm-hmm. Great week. And then Arch Manning goes out and says this unpromptedly, right? Like he's the one that brought it up. Oh, yeah. I've seen the video. When he smacks her, it's great. Like, well, dude, what are you doing?
2: You can tell he looks to the side and someone from the school either gave him a look or does something.
3: You hope.
2: Because his face immediately changed.
3: But then he doubled down on it.
2: He did double.
3: And
2: yeah.
3: he was joking about it.
2: Maybe you should stay another year.
3: I mean, like again, like it's one of those things
2: mm-hmm.
3: where I think you can have extreme outrage for.
2: Yeah.
3: Like, obviously, like, AI slop in fake videos like this are stupid.
2: Yeah.
3: Two, if you're a kid, this is certainly a learning experience in a moment for him to realize that, like, that's not funny.
2: Mm-hmm.
3: Now it's up to him to respond, right? Like, does he apologize? Does the school apologize? Does he understand why it's bad?
2: Yeah.
3: To suggest that, yeah, you know what was hilarious? The video of Sark slapping Holly Rowe.
2: Mm-hmm.
3: That's not hilarious. It's not funny at all.
2: No. No. And again, he's got to get media training and know that that's not something that you joke about. He shouldn't need media training to know that is not something you joke about. But he said it, and now someone's got to say something back to apologize for it.
3: You would think a 22-year-old would know better.
2: You would think.
3: You would think. And so we'll see how Texas responds to what Arch said yesterday. It's Black and Abdallah here on Westwood One Sports. Did a former Hall of Famer almost play for the Broncos last year? Talk about it next.
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21: Ohio's two major theme parks are celebrating milestones. ONN's Jared Allen reports.
22: Kings Island has one Halloween-themed experience, which has been named Best New Family Attraction, Phantom Theater Opening Nightmare. That is according to the 2026 Golden Ticket Awards. Kings Island's vice president tells the Cincinnati Inquirer the Golden Ticket Award is a tremendous achievement. Cedar Point in Sandusky has four roller coasters recognized this year with Golden Ticket Awards.
21: In Northwest Ohio, a driver is in the hospital following a police chase. Sophia Periconi and Heather Poliff have team coverage with comments from witness Stephen Kennedy at the scene.
23: It started in East Toledo when officers tried to stop the driver for a traffic violation. That's when TPD says the driver took off. Detectives say the driver lost control and hit a curb.
24: Lost one tire and then he spun out, hit the curb again, lost the other tire and his bumper came off, and they were able to apprehend him about a football field down the road.
25: Toledo police says that the driver eventually stopped near Mercy St. V's Hospital. Police and paramedics used a wheelchair to take that driver to the hospital for an injured foot. We're told officers found a gun at the scene.
21: The Columbus Dispatch reports a potential backlog of untested rape kits is last year. Only 61 law enforcement agencies reported data to the state, and 940 did not report data to the Attorney General's office. For the Ohio News Network, I'm Jay Fox.
20: 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Experience the splendor of Bo sitting in his closet, Timmy Hall's gaudy gold chains, and Matty Ice wearing a coat in 90-degree weather. It's all there. 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
1: Live from Chicago, it's Black and Abdallah hanging out with you here on Westwood One Sports in the Westwood One Sports app. A former Hall of Fame quarterback was in talks with a team at the end of last season, a team in the playoffs. Did you see this story? That the Broncos, at the end of last season, when Jared Stidham was getting ready for the AFC Championship game, that reports are suggesting that the Broncos reached out to Drew Brees, that maybe Drew Brees could play for the Broncos in the AFC Championship game, which, you know, there's a lot of angles to that. One, the first thing I think of immediately is, well, the Broncos would have gotten to the Super Bowl. Right? Like, Drew Brees retired 5 years out. He just got inducted, right, to Canton?
2: Mm-hmm.
1: He was just given the gold jacket.
2: Yeah.
1: I think Brees now in there for the Broncos.
2: Mm-hmm.
1: A, I think they're more competitive last night. But B, I think they win the AFC Championship game and they get to the Super Bowl. What a crazy story that Adam Schefter reported yesterday on ESPN television.
3: Yeah, it's wild because obviously, you know, they get to the Super Bowl. And then what happens in the Super Bowl? Like, the Seahawks are obviously very good. You know, the Seahawks are great.
1: Yeah.
3: Do they demolish?
1: Probably. Yes.
3: The Broncos the way they handled the Patriots. Are the Patriots more competitive? Or are the Broncos more competitive because they have a competent quarterback? But also, is Drew Brees able to come in a week's notice and able to grasp not grasp the offense? He knows the offense,
1: sure,
3: right? Like, he knows the offense like the back of his hand. That's easy. But is he able to get on the same page with receivers? Is he able to have a familiarity with the offensive line? Is he able to, in a week, like, you have not even a week, you've got like 5 days to get everything, to get back into football, not necessarily football shape. It's not like he's running around. He's not mobile. He's not doing all that. But like,
1: can he still throw? Is the arm good?
3: Is the arm still good? And we saw what weather that game was in. It's not like the weather would have been different.
1: Wow. Listen,
3: I mean, come on.
1: Well, as a longtime Chicago Bears fans, we know that Drew Brees does not appreciate the weather. You know, the team in
3: there
1: NOLA,
3: they
1: didn't like going to the elements to play. So, yeah, I mean, I think it's a fun story. I also think that, like, when you look at the story that's reported, is that the offensive coordinator at the time, Joe Lombardi, and offensive assistant Pete Carmichael, both talked to Brees about possibly coming out of retirement to play in the AFC title game. Now, Sean Payton has said that he knows nothing of this.
3: Of course.
1: Which he has to say this.
3: Yeah.
1: But it would make sense for the connection. And what we saw last year in the NFL, like, we did see someone who was retired. Right? He's not a Hall of Fame quarterback yet. But we did see a retired quarterback come back out of retirement to play.
3: Mm-hmm.
1: And that was Philip Rivers with the Colts.
3: Yeah.
1: And for a brief moment,
3: but
1: Rivers with the Colts was good.
3: But that's different.
1: It worked.
3: That's for multiple weeks at the end of the season. That's the last, like, 4 or 5 weeks of the season. That's not for one game to get a team to the Super Bowl. That's a team that's reeling, that's at the end of the season playing out the stretch, right? That's not, and also someone who is also teaching your young quarterbacks too, like,
1: yeah,
3: and teaching
1: sure.
3: your young receivers and all that kind of stuff. That's more of like bringing in another coach at that point too. Brees would have come in, and I don't know if he would have been that much of a help, to be honest. Like, I don't think this is some, oh, Tom Brady's coming out of retirement to get you to a Super Bowl. You know, Drew Brees in the weather, having not played in 5 years and not being able to have any familiarity with any of these guys, I don't know if the result's any different. I think the Patriots still win that game.
1: You know, and then also, like, if it were to be found true, couldn't there be tampering issues there? With the Saints still having Brees under contract, even though he's retired?
3: Look, I mean, okay, yes and no. He's not going to come out of retirement and play for the Saints. So you're telling me that if Mike Tomlin is still technically under contract for the Steelers, if a team fires their coach mid-season and wants to talk to Tomlin about him coming out of retirement to coach their team next offseason, it's tampering. If I have a conversation with him, he's not coaching the Steelers anymore. Like, what difference does it make? Drew Brees isn't playing and has not played for the Saints for 5 years. Like, what? How is that tampering? Like, you're going to fine me for that? He hasn't played in 5 years. He hasn't picked up a football for 5 years. How is that? He's not currently on the team. I would get it if he was a backup and not playing. Fine. That's tampering. By the letter of the law, is it tampering? Sure. But come on, guys. Like, let's be real about this here.
2: Do you think the same with the Clippers situation in the NBA?
3: No, that's different.
2: Okay, all right.
3: That's obviously different.
2: Okay,
3: but like, right. let's be real here. What are we doing?
2: Yeah, I mean, I understand the connection, right? Drew Brees was Sean Payton's quarterback for years.
3: Mm-hmm.
2: They won a Super Bowl together. Brees's Hall of Fame career is due to having the relationship he has with Sean Payton. If through back channels, it was out there that there was a question asked about it. I could see it. I could see, hey, someone find out whether or not Drew would be interested. Through a person, you know, no one official. Just find out if he would have any interest if we should go down this path.
3: So, call the guy.
2: Drew Brees isn't doing a good job
4: on the relationship that the Broncos have with the Saints.
2: What's that, Rush?
4: I think the team that has the rights has to file the tampering complaint. So it would depend on the relationship, which from my understanding, I think is pretty good. Sean Payton's buddies are still in New Orleans. So I don't think it would be, but if they wanted to start some stuff, I think they could. That if we want to file a tampering charge, but I don't think the league investigates it without it, like a complaint.
2: Yeah. And I think on top of it, we also joked about earlier watching the game last night, Chiefs over Broncos, 31-10. You know, Troy Aikman made it seem like, from what he's been told, that Kansas City practices were a little tougher than...
4: They looked awfully physical. They looked awfully physical last night.
2: Maybe a little bit more physical and a little bit more work being done in training camp than perhaps the Players Association agreed upon.
3: Troy Aikman might not want to throw stones at glass houses because he is an informal consultant for the Miami Dolphins. And unless he wants some investigating going on into his own organization, I suggest Troy Aikman keep his mouth shut.
2: Oh, what would you like to investigate with the Dolphins?
3: I'm not saying. I'm just saying that much like Tom Brady being allowed to broadcast and do certain things.
2: And get trade secrets.
3: Troy Aikman is doing the exact same thing and is under the same restrictions as Tom Brady is.
2: Okay.
3: So if he wants to bring up certain things and have teams investigated, we'll investigate his team too.
2: Can I also bring up, as long as we're talking about quarterbacks who are in the booth, who are giving pieces of information to those that they are talking to? No, we're not talking Romo. I've got a thought on Drew Brees.
3: Okay.
2: Did you see in the conversations out of Chicago around prep for the game to start the season? So the Bears put up 59 points on the Carolina Panthers, one of the big stories from the weekend of week one in the NFL. And with that, they talked about it on the game broadcast. Adam Amin and Drew Brees mentioned that in the call they had with Caleb Williams before the game, Drew Brees pointed out to Caleb that, you know, a lot of people talk about your completion percentage. And really, if you think about it, to get your completion percentage above 70%, you just have to complete 3 more passes a game.
3: Mm.
2: That's it. Take 3 more checkdowns, 3 more easy throws, and then boom. No one can say anything about your completion percentage. So Adam and Drew talked about that in the game broadcast. And Ben Johnson and Caleb were both asked about that after the game. And Caleb Williams talked about how that like crystallized in his head. When like Drew Brees mentioned to him like, hey man, because, like, think about these settings. They're supposed to be asking questions of the players and the coaches to prepare for the broadcast.
3: Mm-hmm.
2: But Drew Brees, as a quarterback, a Hall of Fame quarterback, seeing another young, talented quarterback who could maybe use some advice, was like, hey, Caleb, by the way, just three passes were, instead of throwing it away or trying to thread the needle, take the check down, and all of a sudden now you're above 70% completion. And you saw that against Carolina.
3: Mm-hmm.
2: He took the check down.
3: Yes.
2: He found backs out of the flat. And he had a good completion percentage in the first game. So I thought, and it's something that here in Chicago, people have been talking about the last couple of days, is that Drew Brees was giving advice to Caleb in this situation of trying to prep for his game, for his game, Panthers-Bears, and Caleb got something out of that conversation with Drew Brees.
3: And that's my biggest concern with Caleb going into this season was, hey, instead of going for the home run every single play, and we know Ben Johnson wants chunk plays every single play. Like, he wants to go 12 yards, 15 yards all the time, but he also puts in, like every offensive coordinator, every head coach that calls plays, puts in checkdowns in every single play. But Caleb last year, the reason the offense was struggling a lot of the times was because Caleb wasn't taking those. He was only looking downfield. And when those guys weren't open, he was either forcing the ball to them, and that's why the completion percentage was low, or he was running out of bounds, or he was throwing the ball away, or whatever it was. And this year, at least in one game so far, you could see if those guys aren't open right away, he's taking the check down. And that's why the completion percentage was so high on Sunday. That's why they were able to put up 59 points on Sunday. And that's why he looks like a more complete quarterback, and why the offense was good throughout the entire game and not just the last 2 minutes of the game, because Caleb was able to look and see the entire field and not just 15 yards past the line of scrimmage where he's normally looking.
2: And just remember that if you're PFF, their grades check out that Caleb Williams apparently played a horrible game, putting up 59 points and looking great on Sunday. So shout out
4: to the way, PFF. You're implying here that the advice that Caleb got from Drew Brees was more helpful than the encouragement he got from CJ Stroud? Is that the implication
2: here? Absolutely.
4: Yeah.
2: Yeah.
4: And CJ was encouraging of him.
2: And it's good to hear from Drew Brees. That's great. And it worked. You know, they used it on the broadcast, so he got something out of it. Mm-hmm. But clearly, Caleb Williams paid attention to someone who is a Hall of Fame level Super Bowl winning quarterback, giving him some advice.
3: Yeah, absolutely.
2: You know, he's not too arrogant or cocky to be like, nah, I've got it, dude. I know what I'm doing.
3: We know he also talks a lot too, or at least was before, during the draft process and in the offseason. He talks to Tom Brady a lot too. Like, he and Tom Brady have a decent relationship, and he talks to Tom Brady a lot too. So I'm sure that early on, before he was drafted, they were seeing a lot together and talking a lot together, and he was picking his brain a lot. That's something Brady used to do a lot too. Brady used to take short yardage whenever he could get it, and that's how drives would survive. That's how they would move down the field a lot too. And so if he's just trying to watch other quarterbacks do that, if you're watching the best of the best, watch Tom Brady. Tom Brady would take 5 yards if it was open every day. And so if you want to do that and keep drives going, that's how you're going to do it. And Ben Johnson schemes those guys open all the time. So take those guys when they're open.
2: You know, when you look at last night's performance, the Broncos lose to the Chiefs 31-10. The offense was terrible. 10 points, 167 yards total offensively. Bo Nix did not look good. Davis Webb, the new play caller for the Denver Broncos. Sean Payton, how long until he takes over the reins and is the guy that's calling plays again? Because, like, that's the thing. When you have a guy who is a legendary great play caller and he sees what's happening around with this offense, like, how long will he just hang out and just wait to see if that's the case before, you know, like, how many weeks does he let this go before he takes the reins back as a play caller?
3: I think that they play well against the Jags, so I don't think it's then. I would say it's the week after the Rams game before the 49ers game, or maybe after the 49ers game. I don't think this goes long. I don't think that this Davis Webb experiment goes long. I think that he gets itchy. If they play well but lose against the Jags, if they lose against the Rams, if they're 0-3, he takes it back. If they're 1-3 against the Rams and 49ers, they have a tough schedule. Jags, Rams, 49ers, Chargers, they have the toughest schedule. Warren Sharp tweeted this out last night with the exact quote, "When does Sean Payton take over plays?" with a picture of their schedule. They have the toughest start of the season of any team in the NFL. Jags, Rams, 49ers, Chargers, Seahawks, Cardinals, Chiefs, Panthers, and then they get the Raiders. this is a tough start to the season. So it's going to be soon if this doesn't start to work out. You know that Sean Payton will get antsy. And he's not just going to sit there. You could see the frustration on his face yesterday. You saw it at the halftime interview. And when he was asked how he thought the offense was going, he said, talk to me in another half.
2: Yeah, I mean, Bo Nix looked really bad. And I think that's the thing that was surprising to me of this. You know, Raj is in parts unknown in Colorado. He's a diehard Denver Bronco fan. Raj, what was your main takeaway from last night? I mean, it was an ass-kicking by the Chiefs. Mm-hmm. They were at home. Everything was great. But, like, mm-hmm. the fact that the Broncos just did not show on both sides of the ball, that, to me, is extremely surprising heading into this season.
4: Yeah, and I took it. There's two stories. There's the defense story and the offense story. And like you said earlier, the defense was the part for you more. I mean, it was just weird. Like, they had an anomaly of the broken tackles. The offense, to me, Nix looked so uncomfortable. That's probably the worst I've seen him play. I think that's probably the worst game I've seen him play in his entire career. And I don't know what it is, guys. Like, I don't know if it's the play calling necessarily, or maybe the system. This was the system this first 2 years in the league. Peyton's the one in the headset. Peyton calls in the play, runs the play. When he's mad, he comes to the sideline, maybe gets into a fight with Peyton, and then Davis Webb would go be his buddy and put his arm around him on the sideline and talk. And now these roles are different, and Davis Webb is the one in the air the entire time. And I don't know if it's changed the relationship or not, but guys, he's fumbling and getting hit on three-man rushes. Mm-hmm. On three-man rushes against the alleged best offensive line in the sport. Like, that's a problem. And then you go get Jalen Waddle, and, you know, he wasn't very involved in the game plan. It was weird to me. I mean, I kept telling you guys all offseason, outside of Nix, my main thing for the Broncos was Dobbins. Dobbins averaged 4.5 carries last night, and Davis Webb gave him the ball 8 times in a game when they were struggling to protect Bo Nix. That was very troubling to me. Very troubling. And the big thing I was kind of optimistic about was getting the plays in quicker, because that was such an issue last year. They had the issue again last night.
2: Yes,
4: they did. Huge critical delay of game in the red zone. They're still running plays in late. Like, it was kind of all the bad stuff from last year without the genius of Sean Payton. Like, that was sort of my takeaway. Like, I'm not overly concerned on Bo, because he's one of these short memory, like, baller type guys. Like, I think he'll be fine and just write it off that it was a terrible night. But they did look extremely disjointed. And I'm usually a pretty patient dude. And I'm like, one game in, I'm like, Sean, you may need to take this back, man.
2: Time to panic. All right, thank you, Raj. Appreciate you. 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We have early lines coming up next. The wait is over. Football is here, and so is DraftKings. 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
0: The Chiefs beat the Broncos. KC won at home and reminded everyone who's been dominating this division for nearly a decade. The Chiefs are back atop the AFC West to start the season. But will they finish there? Westwood One Sports.
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21: 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Bernie Sanders, 92%. 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

0: after Monday Night Football last night, we essentially have 2 days to gather our things to get ready for week two in the NFL. It's now time for early lines on Black and Abdallah.
1: Every QB knows that the secret to victory is anticipation, the ability to see the future and react to it.
2: With an early look ahead at the spreads of this week's games.
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4: 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One, two, three.
0: And shout out to our great friends at DraftKings. Make sure you use the promo code BNA26. You sign up, Black and Abdallah 26, BNA 26. And that's what we're using our lines for here on the Black and Abdallah Show. DraftKings shout out as we look ahead at week two in the NFL, Abdallah. And as we look at the games for this upcoming weekend, I think when we ask the question, what's the game we're most excited for? I don't think we have to wait long. I think the answer is on Thursday night. Mm-hmm. Prime Video. Buffalo opens their new stadium, Highmark Stadium, at home, hosting the Detroit Lions. Buffalo is a favorite by 4.5 points.
5: Yeah, I think that the 4.5 is justified. I think the Bills are just that much better than the Lions right now. What I'm looking at is this total of 53.5 points. You saw the number that Josh Allen and the Bills were able to put up. I think that the Bills, and we'll get to the Bears here in a little bit as they take on the Vikings, but between the Bills and the Bears, I might just keep betting overs until I'm proven wrong the way that these teams are going.
0: Okay,
5: yeah,
0: points.
5: After what I saw last week, yeah.
0: Well, sir, since you would like to go there, let's go to Chicago. That is a 1 Eastern game on Fox. On Sunday, the Chicago Bears host the Minnesota Vikings. Chicago, a 5.5 point favorite in this contest.
5: I know it's a Brian Flores defense for the Vikings, and we know the Bears defense isn't stopping anybody. They still gave up a bunch of points to the Panthers last week, but this total in this game is 48.5. I don't know why a Bears total wouldn't start with a 5. Until proven otherwise. So again, with the Bears, look, the Vikings gave up a lot of points to the Packers. So I don't see why the Bears and Ben Johnson wouldn't be able to devise a game plan to pick apart a blitz to get the ball out fast, just like Jordan Love was able to in the first half. So I think that this game is going to be closer than the 5.5, but I'm still going to take the over in this game. Until I'm proven wrong. And okay. I might lose both of them, both the overs, but still.
0: Okay, so here's what doesn't make sense in my head. You're right. The over, the total, at 48.5, what I think is interesting is that I would have thought the spread was a lower spread if the total was lower.
5: So I saw
0: does that make sense? And I know we won't know, and we won't have a better idea until tomorrow on whether or not Kyler Murray is going to practice this week and even be available for the Vikings. So maybe some of that plays into the idea that Carson Wentz week two as the starting quarterback, maybe the Vikings offense won't be able to keep pace. And that's why the spread is 5.5. Chicago as a I was surprised that that's the number, the Bears being a favorite like that. I didn't think that they would get that much respect early.
5: So the look ahead line before the season, because you can look at the spreads before the season started, the Bears were only a 2.5 point
0: favorite. See, that to me feels right.
5: Yeah,
0: and that would go hand in hand with the total being at 48.5.
5: Yeah, that's why I still think the Bears are only about a 3 point favorite. 5.5's a lot. 48.5 is too little.
0: We've loosely talked about this team this week, and we just a little bit ago talked about Baltimore in the quarterback situation with Lamar Jackson. Baltimore is hosting New Orleans, 1 Eastern CBS game. Baltimore's the favorite by 8.5 points. Are the Saints really a frisky team? Can the Saints, in back-to-back weeks, go on the road and cover a spread?
5: I love the Saints.
0: Can the Saints do this?
5: I love the Saints in this game. I love the 8.5.
0: It's a lot of points.
5: 8.5 after what you saw against the Lions? Come on. Come on.
0: I agree. I'm feeling Saints early as well. As you know, because as the week goes, we'll talk to the Fat Jack on Thursday. We'll make some picks and some suggestions on Friday. And that's why we have early lines, Black and Abdallah, because it's something you can chart throughout the week.

0: week. And you're right. My early lean would be, man, you're giving me 8.5 points with the Saints with a quarterback like Tyler Shuck.
1: Yeah.
0: Who I didn't think these words would be coming out of my mouth.
1: Played really well, man. 410 yards, three touchdowns.
0: Led the league in throwing this week.
1: Yeah. Yeah.
0: That's a lot of points.
1: I like the Saints in this one to cover. Just to cover.
0: Yeah. Right now. Yeah. Right now. Yeah. Early lines. 1 Eastern CBS, the Bengals on the road at Houston. Houston, the favorite by 2.5 points in this contest. This is another good game.
1: Once again,
0: Cincinnati, Houston. Good game.
1: I'm going to be a flex czar here, and this game should be Sunday.
0: Get out of here.
1: This game should be Sunday night football. This game should be Sunday night football.
0: What is with you in the flexing?
1: This game should be Sunday night football.
0: You got two great games, 1 Eastern. What's wrong with that?
1: This game should be Sunday night football. It should be. It should be. Joe Burrow against this supposedly good defense.
0: Stop flexing.
1: No.
0: Stop flexing all my football out of the 1 Eastern window.
1: I'm constantly strained from flexing. This game should be Sunday night football. Joe Burrow against the Texans.
0: God, you suck.
1: CJ Stroud in desperation mode against the Bengals. Come on.
0: Raj, can we implement a rule here on the show where Abdallah's not allowed to flex everything out of
2: this
0: the 1 Eastern
2: CBS,
0: window?
2: This man hates CBS. He hates Fox. Yeah. And he hates the red zone. He hates Sunday ticket.
1: No. Move Colts and Chiefs up.
0: If it were
2: he
0: up
2: wants
0: to Abdallah.
2: Flex everything.
1: Do you want you really want Taylor Swift on primetime again?
0: I don't care. I'm
1: yes,
0: going to watch
1: do.
0: The football.
1: I can't wait to get... Raj, I swear to God, I can't wait to get text message. Sham wedding. Text message
0: well,
1: from
0: is.
1: Him. Every time they show
0: he
1: her.
0: He did nail that sham one. Wedding.
1: Sham wedding.
0: I mean, that
2: was like... A half second after they were on screen together, we get the text, sham wedding.
1: Sham wedding.
0: Sham wedding.
2: The moment
0: it's
2: I
0: like
2: saw Tom
0: it loaded
2: Cruise,
0: up. I texted you guys, sham wedding.
1: And we're going to get it again because it's like, a different network.
0: Absolutely. Okay, I think this is what Abdallah wants, Raj. He wants every game of the NFL schedule played on Christmas Day.
1: I don't.
0: The entire...
1: That's not true.
0: 18 weeks.
1: That's not true.
0: On Christmas Day.
1: This game.
0: Prime time. He wants every game on a different stream.
1: No.
0: He wants Roku. He wants Apple.
1: No.
0: He wants Netflix.
1: No.
0: He wants every stream and every game on Christmas
2: Does Tubi
0: Day.
2: Get a game?
0: It's the prime
2: Does
0: of the
2: Tubi
0: prime.
2: Get one? How about Pluto?
0: Tubi?
2: Get a game?
0: No. Tubi, yeah.
1: Bengals? Why can't you just agree with
0: Abdallah's
1: me
0: that... handing out a game to MySpace.
1: Why can't you just agree with me that Bengals-Texans is a better game than Colts-Chiefs?
0: But I don't mind it taking place in the afternoon on Sunday.
1: Okay, I do.
0: I'm cool with it.
1: I do.
2: CBS
1: and Fox
2: need love too, Abdallah.
1: Hmm?
2: CBS and Fox need love too. They're allowed to have the best game of the weekend.
1: They got a bunch of love.
0: Spread the love
1: they
0: around.
1: They get a ton of love. Steelers-Patriots, you get a bunch of love.
0: Abdallah's just, he is just concerned.
2: Aaron Rodgers at 42 years old is love. 42-year-old Aaron Rodgers is love?
1: A desperate Patriots team against that defense? They're going to need all the love. Are you kidding me?
3: It's a big dude.
0: Easy. All right. As we continue on, early lines.
1: I like the Texans, by the way.
0: Bleck and Abdallah here on Westwood One Sports and the Westwood One Sports app. 4 Eastern CBS, Jacksonville at Denver. Denver, the favorite by 2.5 points. Jacksonville looked great last week against a bad Browns team. And we've talked about it here on the show today. Denver looked terrible. This, to me, screams Broncos and the points. Big win at home. They bounce back. That's early thought is that.
2: Not to throw a wet blanket on you, Bleck, but last year when the Broncos were playing at their best late in the season, Jacksonville came in here and smoked them late in the year.
0: I remember that.
2: That game kind of gets lost because the Broncos went right back to winning, and then Jacksonville lost in the first round.
0: Yeah.
2: But that was when Jacksonville was starting to get really hot, and they smoked the Broncos.
0: I just feel like this is a prime contrarian spot. Everyone's down on the Broncos. Jacksonville looked great. Broncos, only 2.5 favorite.
1: Is the contrarian pick then to go Broncos?
0: I guess we'll have to see throughout the week like where the money goes.
1: The reason I like the Texans is because everybody I think is going to be like, man, that's a prime spot to take the Bengals. The Bengals defense looked great. The Texans defense looked bad. The Broncos defense looked bad. The Jaguars looked awesome. Everybody's going to jump on that 2.5 for the Bengals. Everybody's going to jump on that 2.5 for the Jags. I think that the sharps are going to be on the home teams
0: in
1: these
0: will.
1: Games.
0: Yes, they will.
1: And because it's 2.5, you can get that's a good number. I think that you should be going Broncos and Texans in that situation.
0: Yeah, no, I agree. That's what I'm saying.
1: Okay, okay.
0: I'm saying the contrarian thought here is that Denver will respond
1: okay.
0: to what we thought they were 2 weeks ago.
1: Yeah.
0: right? Don't overreact to the first week. And I think Jacksonville is very good.
1: Yeah.
0: But I feel like Denver will respond.
1: Mm-hmm.
0: 4:25 Eastern, Fox, Commanders at Cowboys. Cowboys, the favorite by 4.5. That's another good game. You want to flex that game? That's a good game.
1: No, this is America's Game of the Week. It's got to be, right? It's a Cowboys game. It has to be America's Game of the Week.
0: I'm sure it is. Yes.
1: Who's more desperate? Because I said that panic mode panic mode for these two teams is whoever loses.
0: I think it's Washington.
1: Really? Because, I mean, Jerry might send a plane to Vegas at halftime.
0: There's nothing wrong with that.
1: If the Cowboys are losing for Max Crosby.
0: That'll get it done.
1: Like, that might happen.
0: There's nothing wrong with that.
1: I don't know what to do with this game except for bet the over.
0: I'm 50 honestly, and a half. The 4.5 to me is a little surprising. I think these teams are closer.
1: See, I think that it's not because the Commanders, I think we get back to...
0: You don't think that they're good?
1: I don't think that they're actually good. Ooh. I think that
0: Don't let Linnell know that.
2: Yeah, I was about to say, Linnell, I'm going to come after you.
0: Yeah, I agree. That's why I think they're in a more desperate situation.
2: Well, Dan Quinn's those lists of potential first coaches who could be in trouble.
0: Yes.
2: I haven't seen Schottenheimer on those, but Quinn I have.
0: Yes, you're right, Raj. I think that's where the Commanders, this could start off poorly for them.
1: Mm-hmm. I like the Cowboys. I don't know if I like the 4.5, but that 50.5, that overs is calling my name.
0: This game maybe doesn't have the pizzazz, and maybe it's not a game that Abdallah wants to flex. But 4:25 Eastern on Fox on Sunday, Seattle at Arizona. Now, obviously, the Cardinals are not good. Seattle on the road is a 4.5-point favorite. This is because Drew Lock's the quarterback, right?
1: 100%.
0: Because if Sam Darnold's starting, that's at least a 7-point line.
1: Yeah, if Sam,
0: on the road, right?
1: Yeah, if Sam Darnold's butt didn't hurt, this would be... remember when Sam Darnold went out... The Seahawks were still a favorite in that game. So I don't know if that's a knock on Sam Darnold or respecting Drew Lock. I don't know how many points Sam Darnold is worth to the spread if he's only worth 1 or 2 points.
0: So is that just a lot of respect to Arizona after 1 week to show up?
2: They looked really competent. They just looked like a competent, well-run. It was weird after, we've all watched the Cardinals a lot. They looked really competent.
0: 4.5 is a bit of a surprising number, no?
1: Yeah.
0: Like, I get that Seattle on the road, you're not usually getting a ton of points. But, okay, I do want to mention two others.
1: Ooh, wow.
0: In honor of Abdallah, the primetime games, Sunday night football, 8:20 Eastern on NBC. The Colts, yes. We're waiting all day for Sunday night. Yep. The Colts on the road at Kansas City. The Chiefs are a favorite by 6.5.
1: So real quick, according to Yahoo, I was just looking back because we looked at this earlier in the offseason.
0: Yeah.
1: Sam Darnold is supposedly worth about 4.5 points.
0: Right. Mm-hmm. So like to look at the number, it should be like 7 at least.
2: Yeah.
0: 7.5.
1: Okay. Yeah.
0: Seattle's that much better than Arizona, no?
1: Yeah. Mm-hmm. I still don't know what the Colts are. Like, I still don't know.
0: I do. They're not good.
1: Yeah, okay.
0: I'm rolling my opinion from last year straight into this year. I don't think the Colts are any good.
2: You were very set all offseason, not by the Colts.
1: Or are the Ravens just that good?
0: I don't know, man.
1: Are the Ravens just that good?
0: I don't know. I don't believe the Daniel Jones. I don't believe the Colts at all.
1: I think that this
0: Prove
1: is.
0: Me wrong.
1: I think that this is a lot of points. I think that when you look at 47.5 is a lot of points too. I like the under in this game. Kansas City at 6.5. I think that's an overreaction to yesterday. I might like the Colts in this one.
0: And then on Monday, 8:15 Eastern on ESPN and ABC television, the New York Giants on the road at the Los Angeles Rams. Remember, Sunday and Monday Night Football you can listen to right here on Westwood One Sports. Giants at Rams. The Rams are a home favorite by 7 points.
1: I mean, we've talked about this game and how the Giants could go in and easily push the Rams around because there's no Myles Garrett. We don't know if there's going to be Aaron Donald or not. We saw that you can still throw somewhat on the Rams. The Giants defensively were playing decent up front, but their corners weren't playing very well.
0: No, but they got after the quarterback. They got after Dak. They made him uncomfortable.
1: So can Matthew Stafford get the ball out fast enough?
0: I think he can.
1: Seven's a lot of points. Is this an overreaction? It's more likely that the Rams respond.
0: I agree, and I think McVay, the ownership he had after the loss, I think this week they will be ready to go.
1: But remember,
0: it's a lot of points, though.
1: Remember, this is the week we find out about. This is the real week we find out about body clock coming back from Australia.
0: And they're the ones that it shouldn't affect them.
1: We'll see.
0: Because they weren't there for long.
1: We'll see. All the sleep analysts will be out. We'll find out.
0: What are they, like groundhogs? They're all on Twitter.
1: They're all on Twitter.
2: All those years, though, in Baltimore, these were the games that John Harbaugh would still go in and win because his teams would be ready to play and prepare.
0: Culture, guys. The culture pick. All right, so there you go. He had better teams in Baltimore, though. Early lines for week two in the NFL brought to you by DraftKings. 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
3: 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A new stadium, a national audience, and two offensive heavyweights. Josh Allen faces Jared Goff. Lions, Bills, Thursday Night Football. Westwood One Sports.
0: The wait is over. 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

0: 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Thank you to Raj and Roy for producing today's show. Jim Rome's coming up in 13 minutes right here on Westwood One Sports. If Texas and Ohio State was the most hyped college football game heading into the year, I think on Saturday night we have the second most hyped game. LSU, number 7, traveling to Mississippi to face off Ole Miss, number 8 ranked team, on Saturday night, 7:30 Eastern, in a huge game where Lane Kiffin left Oxford to then go to Baton Rouge, and now he is returning. And this is going to be quite the scene on Saturday night.
1: I can't wait. I love this game. I love that it is.
0: I'm in love with this game.
1: No, I love it. I love that it's at Ole Miss and not at LSU this year. I love that it's that Lane has to go back and he's going to get booed relentlessly.
0: The scenes.
1: By the student. Yeah, like
0: the scenes are going to be great.
1: Like, yes, Texas and Ohio State was the most hyped, but for the vibes and yes, the scenes for the lads, this is the game. Like, this is the all-time game for this season, because you have the basically the heel of college football.
0: Yep.
1: One, for the offseason, and then two, for all of the other stuff this offseason about bringing in former players and NFL guys that were on NFL rosters back to college football that basically made everyone hate him, not just Ole Miss fans, because Ole Miss fans had a reason to not like him. And then now Lane Kiffin just made everybody hate him because of this. Lane Kiffin can't get out of his own way. I don't know if you're not an LSU fan, that's fine. I understand why you're rooting for LSU, but is anybody rooting for LSU unless you're betting LSU or you went to LSU or you're an LSU fan? Is anyone rooting for LSU in this game?
0: No, not the casual sports fan. The casual sports fan wants to see Lane get crushed.
1: Yeah.
0: That's what it is. And Lane Kiffin's already playing mind games heading into this game this weekend. Take a listen to what Lane had to say. All of the pressure's on Ole Miss.
2: I told the players today, man, like, you don't have anything to worry about as far as, like, attention on you all week and everything. There's just gonna be so much attention, hatred, everything on me. I said, you just get to go play. And I said, really, the pressure's on them. They're the team that, you know, we won 7 games last year. They won 13. They returned, you know, 2 Heisman candidates. How often does that ever happen in the same backfield? I mean, we had it one time with Matt Leinart and Reggie Bush, and second longest winning streak in the country. So you guys just get to go play, and the pressure's not on you.
0: And that's Lane Kiffin, and he's right.
1: No.
0: He's right. All of the hatred's coming towards him. The players show up.
1: Yes, 100%.
0: The hatred's towards him.
1: Yes.
0: And he's right.
1: In that
0: Ole
1: sense.
0: Ole Miss had a better team last year.
1: Yes.
0: LSU is looking to improve.
1: Yes.
0: And now, obviously, after a couple weeks of the season, LSU looks good.
1: Yes.
0: So they can certainly do that. But then 100%. Again, on the other side, you have Trinidad Chambliss, right? Yeah. Like, you have a Heisman Trophy candidate at quarterback. There is going to be a lot of pressure on Ole Miss on Saturday night.
1: I disagree with that. I think that, yes, all of the hate is going to be on Lane Kiffin, but LSU has to win this game. LSU has to win this game. It looks so bad if Lane left for this job and they can't win this game. If Lane left for the, quote, better job and got a bunch of players to go with him and raided the transfer portal and tried to get NFL guys and made the...
0: He didn't, though.
1: Tried to get NFL guys.
0: He tried.
1: Didn't. But even made the comment, imagine if we were playing NFL guys. Like, if he can't win this game, the pressure is so much more. He wouldn't say it if it wasn't true. The pressure is so much more on LSU to get this win. They're a 3-point road favorite. The pressure is so much more on LSU to win this game because of that. If Ole Miss doesn't win, Ole Miss is supposed to be the worst team. That's why Lane left. It's the bigger job. It's the better job. There's a ceiling to Ole Miss. The ceiling at LSU is a national championship.
0: Well,
1: that's it.
0: Multiple championships,
1: multiple
0: right?
1: Championships.
0: Because we've seen coaches who win championships at LSU.
1: Yeah.
0: Not last long.
1: If Lane loses, it's a horrible look for him. If Ole Miss loses, it's like, okay, you're expected to lose. You're an underdog in this game. That's what's expected.
0: I guess.
1: No, dude. No.
0: I guess. Yeah, I mean, in the way LSU's played to this point this season, I think they will win this game.
1: I think so,
0: on the road.
1: And I think so, too.
0: And also, like, Lane Kiffin, because he's so hateable, he really thrives in this, right? Like,
1: mm-hmm.
0: he thrives in being the villain of college athletics.
1: Yeah.
0: So, like, what he said to his team this week, I think, makes a lot of sense.
1: Mm-hmm.
0: And I don't think it's going to affect him one bit.
1: No.
0: Like, I think he wants the crowd to be booing him the entire time that he's standing out there. He wants the Tigers to go into this hostile environment and to rise up.
1: No, he's the wrestling heel that loves it.
0: He is. He absolutely is. And he plays the part really well.
1: Yeah, that's his job. And that's what's perfect is he's perfect in that quote right there, in that what we heard, because he does take the attention off of the players.
0: Yeah.
1: And what he does there is he does, and Saban used to do it too, and he learned from the best. He takes the attention. When Saban used to rant about all that kind of stuff and he would go on some diatribe, it would take the attention away from the players.
0: What was it? It
1: was
0: always rat poison?
1: Yeah, it was the rat poison. Stop giving them the rat poison. That blank through a tin horn. He would do whatever it could. Like, he takes the attention and the pressure off the players and puts it on himself. And Lane does a great job of it.
0: There's only one other ranked matchup this weekend. It's a Friday night game. Houston, yeah. Texas Tech.
1: Mm-hmm.
0: That's it. Everything else is one of those like early season college football weekends where you say, all right, not great. And then major upsets take place, mm-hmm. and it's awesome.
1: Yeah.
0: Black Abdallah here on Westwood One Sports. Jim Rome and the Jim Rome Show is next.
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0: I'm Jay Fox on the Ohio News Network. Prosecutors say a woman accused in a Delaware County crash that killed three people aggressively accelerated and did not brake before impact. 54-year-old Christina Alexander pleaded not guilty. Prosecutors say cocaine was found in her system after the crash and pointed to three OVI convictions from 2017. A judge set bond at $100,000. Her trial is set for December 1st. A Licking County judge is expected to decide the fate of the man on trial for a New Albany mass shooting. Angela Ann with ONN affiliate WBNS-TV has more with Licking County Prosecutor Jenny Wells.
15: The judge will decide whether Foster understood that his actions were wrong at the moment he fired the gun.
16: Judge Bransfield first has to determine whether or not the state has proven beyond a reasonable doubt that Bruce Foster committed the crimes that he's charged with. Then he needs to determine the defendant's defense that was presented.
15: We are expecting the judge to make that decision on Wednesday.
0: The city of Cleveland is getting a boost from the state to help create more workforce housing. Governor Mike DeWine announced $14 million in grants for communities across Ohio, including Cleveland. Cleveland Mayor Justin Bibb says the funding will help turn Cleveland's Housing Innovation District into a real solution for home ownership and stronger neighborhoods. For the Ohio News Network, I'm Jay Fox.
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0: Welcome to the jungle. My name is Jim Rome. A very good Tuesday to you. 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For a period of time, we had every single phone line lit. You couldn't get through. And it was not a beef day. It was just straight takes. Straight takes. Love to see it. All right, if that's not your thing, if you want to hit me up on X, do that. Find me on the X at Jim Rome. Email me at Rome, R-O-M-E at haveatake.com. And you can also find me in the chat. Yo, chat. What's up, chat? Get to our YouTube channel. Go there, hit sub, ring the bell, jump in the chat, do what you want there. All right, the interviews are as follows. Coming up at 12:40, Lorenzo Neal, former NFLer, friend of the program, joins us. Coming up at 1:40, Oklahoma State football coach Eric Morris, coming off one of the biggest wins of the season thus far. Oklahoma State beat Oregon. Eric Morris joins me. So we have interviews at 12:40, 1:40, and in and around. All of that. Was that win any good? Yo. In and around all of that, plenty of room for you to get through. All right, let me start with this. Mike Tomlin made some waves when he said, quote, quote, the Browns is the Browns. Even though he obviously was right about that. Why that made waves, I have no idea, but that made waves. Or at least one wave. One wave with the Monken. Now, the Monken might disagree, and I will tell the Monken why he's wrong, and I will cancel yet another lunch with the Monken later on. But there is no denying that, quote, the Browns is the Browns. Like there is no denying that the Chiefs is the Chiefs. Hey, remember those guys from five of the last seven Super Bowls? Remember that goat who is also a frog named Kermit, who's also an all-time stud and icon? Hey, remember that other goat named Andy, who is also an all-time stud and an icon? Maybe it wasn't a great idea to just let those guys have the Super Bowl MVP at value. I think he already earned his contract last night. I mean, whoops. And maybe we should not have all been so quick to write them off and assume they'd have that same stagnant, brutal offense that they had last year. Because all of a sudden, they've got a completely different look. All of a sudden, the Chiefs are a power rushing team with juice. All of a sudden, the Chiefs can push you around at the line of scrimmage. All of a sudden, the Chiefs want to punch you right in the mouth. And they still have Kermit, of course.
1: I'm here.
0: So the real question, he is here.
1: Here.
0: The real question is, are the Chiefs really all the way back? Or has Denver regressed that badly based on last night? The answer is, as always, yes. Now, you had to know right when Kermit ran in that first touchdown. I mean, I did not expect to see that guy running that aggressively that early. I don't even think he expected to see that guy running that aggressively and that early. But he ripped off that 15-yard scramble right down the middle of the field to make it 7-0. And you knew right in that moment that the Chiefs showed up to play. You also had to know that Bo Nix, when he threw that horrendous pick on his first pass attempt of the season, that the Broncos did not show up to play last night. And yes, I did pick them to show up to play, and yes, that was aggravating. But you know what, though? Credit to both Nix and Patrick Mahomes for making it back from major injuries late in the year and to be ready for week one. They both deserve props for putting in the work, making it their responsibility to be available. Now, that said, it was still a brutal night for all the Bo-leavers. Bo. Brah.
1: Brah.
0: The hell was that? What a perfect example of why, as much as I want to trust this guy, I still can't fully trust this guy, even if I want to. Bo looked like he forgot how to play the position last night. He looked like he forgot where he was at times last night. You know how bad it was? You know it's bad when you're out here making Will Levis-type plays with the game on the line.
2: In the backfield with Nix, looking left, and now out to his right. Back to his left. Wins that foot race, and now just the ball comes out of his hand. Sneed is there, and they're gonna blow this play.
0: I mean, seriously, when did Will Levis get dealt to the Broncos? Even creepy Deshaun Watson can't believe this dude throwing a pick that bad on his first pass attempt of the season. To a rookie cornerback, no less. That happened too. And then at the end of the game. However, as concerning as it is that Bo Nix looked like he forgot how to play quarterback, it's actually even more concerning that the Denver defense looked like they forgot how to play defense. Considering that defense is supposed to be the foundation of that franchise. Considering it's supposed to be an elite championship defense. Considering that defense is the reason that it's not a question of if, but a matter of when Vance Joseph gets another NFL head coaching job. Well, you would know or wouldn't know any of that watching that D last night. You know what elite championship defenses, you know what they do at a minimum? They tackle. They wrap up on dudes. They put them on the ground. That is the lowest bar. And the Broncos came nowhere near clearing it last night because that was some of the worst tackling ever. According to Next Gen Stats, quote, the Broncos defense missed 28 tackles against the Chiefs, allowing 247 yards after missed tackles. The most yards allowed by any defense in a game since at least 2018. The Broncos had 8 different defenders miss multiple tackles on the night. That's bad, right? That sounds bad. They all forgot how to tackle at the exact same time. And then when you combine the numbers with the fact that Kenneth Walker III looked like he had just been blasted out of a cannon with his ass lit on fire all night long, then that led to some major, major problems for Denver. Like on what was the most critical play of the game early in the third quarter. How about this?
2: They snap it fast. Walker got it. Still going. Kenneth Walker. Still going.
0: Yeah, because the one guy had one shot Kansas City. Him down after the other 10 missed him.
2: 60 yards.
0: Andy Reid, to me, deserves a ton of credit for the game that he called last night. And that moment was a perfect example. It was the right call to stay aggressive and go for it on 4th-and-1 at his own 40. And because he knew the Broncos had forgotten how to tackle, that decision from Andy turned into a touchdown that blew the game wide open. Funny what bringing in a stud like Kenneth Walker might do for you, your offense, and your quarterback. Because Mahomes didn't really have to do any heavy lifting last night, and that was obviously for the better, considering that it's pretty legendary that he was even out there. A 9-month recovery from a shredded ACL and LCL, and you would never really been able to tell, aside from that giant brace on his knee. I mean, I can't give this guy enough credit. We already know that he's an absolute legend, an all-time great, one of the GOATs. But the fact that that guy was able to get it in, put in the work, rehab, get all the way back in time for week 1 really is amazing. Amazing. And that's not one of those, yeah, but he's like one of the fastest healers ever. That's not what that is. That's that guy being in the facility 7 hours a day, not missing days, and rehabbing like a mother, and was ready to go and was effective. And it did help that he had the Super Bowl MVP running his ass off. As for my guy Sean Payton, I got to ask, are you sure that you don't want to call the plays, bro? Are you sure this arrangement with Davis Webb is going to work out for you, my guy? Because I was half expecting you to take back play calling duties at halftime. Now I'm half expecting you to take back play calling duties before the end of this segment. I understand that Peyton was trying to keep Davis Webb on a staff. I understand there was outside interest this past offseason in this dude. So he promoted him and gave him play calling duties and probably even did believe in him. And I know he and the quarterback are close. I get all that. I get how we got here. But in the end, Sean Payton is one of the best play callers in the history of the game. And Davis Webb's play calling last night was pretty terrible. It started pretty terribly and it went pretty terribly. Not to mention the fact that things went pretty damn well when Sean was calling the plays last year. And Bo looked pretty damn solid last year when Sean was calling the plays last year. Now, admittedly, that's a very small sample size. Just one game of Webb calling plays. But that one game was pretty ugly. The offense looks like a mess. Bo looks like he regressed back to his Auburn days. And the defense couldn't tackle anybody. Now the Chiefs defense does deserve some credit for that. They do. They played a great game. They played a physical game. The Chiefs defense played the dominant game that actually we were all expecting from Denver's defense. But hard for me to imagine that Sean Payton is just going to be able to sit back, lay out, and put up with these growing pains. And watch many more weeks of this offense looking that terrible with somebody else calling the plays when he himself could just do it. Yeah, I know. It's only one game, but look at all these great teams that lost their first game. And if all of these great teams or some of these great teams lose a second game, then it's not just one game. Like, what if the Chargers lose to Arizona and the Raiders to open the year? Then it's not one game. So, in the meantime, go ahead and add Denver to the list of NFL cities, hoping and praying that week one is a coward and a liar.
1: Cowards.
0: And a thief. And a felon. Add Denver to the pile with Dallas and all of New England. And both LA teams and Green Bay and the entire NFC South.
3: Scared coward.
0: Goodly scared coward. Scared felon.
1: Coward.
0: Scared thief. Coward.
3: Scared coward.
0: Good luck flushing and moving on, everyone. But, to quote the great Jalen Hurts, you don't take yourself a deuce. Just sit there and look at it. You flush it and
4: you
0: move on.
4: You take a deuce. You don't sit there and look at it. You flush it and move on.
0: Problem with that is the Broncos didn't just take themselves a deuce. They blasted out an explosive volcano of diarrhea. You just got to flush it. You don't look at that explosive volcano of diarrhea. You just flush it. And then flush it. And then flush it. And then flush it again. And then try to move on. But there really is no moving on from that kind of explosion. I was going to say, maybe you light a match. I remember this unbelievable story. I would give anything to remember which athlete told me this story. When I was hosting Talk 2 back in the day, you know, we would sit down, and I was young and up and coming, and I would sit with the other young athletes, and we would do these 40-minute interviews live. The show was live every single night for an hour. And we would have time with these athletes, you know, during the breaks, in the green room. Sometimes we'd even actually go out afterwards, maybe get a dinner, maybe get a pop. I can't remember what athlete it was, but I remember me and my guy, Mark Shapiro, were talking to this guy, and it was a young athlete, but it was a name. And he told us this wild, wild story about how he went to a party and it was this big old party and he just had to get to the bathroom, had to take care of his business. And it wasn't just a matter of, you know, you take yourself a deuce. You don't just sit there and stare at it. You flush it and move on. Apparently it was a bad deal. a bad deal. He was having a bad night in the bathroom. He's like, damn, what do I do? What do I do? What do I do? What do I do? And apparently there was something. There was an air freshener. It was like Lysol. It was something that was like, it was an aerosol. It was not, let's just say it was flammable. So this guy's like, man, I have absolutely destroyed this washroom. Destroyed it. There's a whole party of people out there. What do I do? What do I do? And he's looking around frantically. He's telling us this story. I'm like, wow, bro. And he's telling us this story. He's like, all right, all right, all right. Get together. Blue tip matches. Yes. Aerosol. Yes. He just empties this can. Empties this can. Lights the match. Boom! Like this explosion in this bathroom. And I'm like, bro, how do you even have a face? How did you survive that blast? Anyway, that's the Broncos. They're probably looking around for some Lysol, a blue tip. Because after all, like Jalen says, you can't just take yourself a deuce, stare at it, and not move on.
4: Flush it and move on.
0: But there's some things you can't move on from. Anyway, it's just a flashback. It just hit me. It's one of those things from like 30 years ago. I'd give anything to know what athlete told me that. Hey, athlete, whoever you are, if you're out there watching right now or you're listening, let me know who you are. Let's claim that story. Enough time has gone by that it's no longer embarrassing. All right, so in addition to that, oh, wow. Can you believe the way this thing boomerang on the Longhorns? That post-game interview between Sark and Holly Rowe that seems so funny in the moment. You know what? It's all fun and games until the robots get involved. And your star quarterback is not nearly as polished or mature as we think he is, either on or off the field, and makes it worse. So what should have been an all-time great moment, we're not talking about right now. We're talking about not the game, not the win, but everything that has happened.
1: Not the game.
0: Since. And none of it's good.
1: Not a game.
0: I'll get into that. Oh, it's Lane Kiffin week. Don't ask Lane. Lane doesn't think so. Lane doesn't even think there's any pressure on him or his team. Lane seems to think that all the pressure is on Ole Miss. Lane, for you to make a statement like that, and I know it's just Lane being Lane, to coin a phrase. Bro, for you to make that statement, given how you left Ole Miss, given what you've done since arriving in LSU, given the fact that all of Oxford hates your guts, for you to say the pressure is on them, but not on your own players? Dude, that is either the most disingenuous or oblivious thing I've ever heard in my life. And I'm going to say both, partly oblivious, mostly disingenuous, and a big lie. Dude, you better win that game. You had best win that game. And whatever you do, don't act like it's not that important. And actually, both sides are all pretty happy about the way things ended. Nobody in Oxford is happy about the way things ended. And believe me, nothing would make them happier than to beat you down this weekend. So whatever you want to tell your players, go ahead. Just know that none of us are buying that at all. And yes, I have to cancel the lunch with the Munkin yet again. How do you cancel something that you've already canceled, much less cancel it every single day? But every single day, the Munkin says something that leaves me no choice but to cancel the lunch with the Munkin yet again. How did this guy go from being so fresh to not getting it at all? At all. Now we know why it took you so long to get that head coaching job, the Munkin. My dude, I can't believe how little you understand. He's objecting to Mike Tomlin saying the Browns is the Browns. Do you know why he said the Browns is the Browns? Because the Browns is the Browns. What did you expect that guy to say? What did you expect anybody to say after that performance in week one? Yet, first of all, how can you deny it? And the second of all, the Munkins out here like, oh, so a coach went to the other side. Oh, how soon they forget what it's like to be a part of the fraternity. What are you talking about? It's like the most vanilla, obvious take ever. That was no hot take. That wasn't like Russ getting on TV and saying, oh, I'll tell you what, if the Bengals don't get it done this year, Joe Burrow is going to want out. See, now Russ, if you want to say Russ learned that game pretty quickly and is being all kooky, fine. Mike Tomlin saying the Browns is the Browns is like the most vanilla take ever. It's not even a take. It's like saying water is wet. The sky is blue. Dot, dot, dot. This is the kind of thing that Larry King used to write columns about. Oh, water is wet. Dot, dot, dot. The sky is blue. Dot, dot, dot.
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5: 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Schumer, 95. Bernie Sanders, 92. 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And Sherrod Brown will fall in line. 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SLF PAC is responsible for the content of this ad.
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0: 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All right, chat. Yo, chat, what's going on? Good afternoon, chat. Eddie Levin-Hondo. Vance Joseph is not having the time of his life. Signed, Sergio Dip.
1: And here he is, having the time of his life.
0: Not last night. Last night, the entire conversation early on was, it's not a question of if, but a matter of when. And he might still get another shot to be an NFL head coach. Really good defensive-minded coach. Not last night, though. Like I said, how is it that every one of those guys all forgot how to tackle at the exact same time? Those stats that I read earlier in the open are incredible. Like, that was like the worst tackling game any team has had in the NFL since 2018, much less one of the better defensive teams we've seen in the NFL during that period. At 11 Hondo, back-to-back, let's ride. Yours, Russet.
2: Let's run.
0: Only one game. I don't think Sean Payton is looking around for Russet right now.
2: Let's run.
0: Maybe Drew Brees.

0: Peace.
1: Let's ride.
2: Broncos.
3: But not Russet.
2: Perfect.
3: Wouldn't that be great if Russet showed up on the set of CBS like
1: Broncos Country?
3: Yo, yo.
1: Let's ride.
3: Yo, hey Denver.
1: Broncos Country.
3: Let's hey, Broncos ride. Country.
1: Broncos Country.
3: Tell me how my ass taste.
4: Tell me how
3: you wanna ride?
1: Let's ride.
3: I bet you do.
1: Let's ride.
3: Yeah, I don't think so.
2: Perfect.
3: Hey, Dion AZ6. Hey Broncos. JJ will be available soon. It's probably available right now. The problem is, he looked like JJ. Like, if I didn't know that was Bo Nix, and we just slapped a helmet on that guy, and you said to me, who is that? I would have said, Will Levis? JJ? At Daily Row, the Broncos D was Alvy. Not wrapping up.
5: Dude, now.
3: Action 3X. It's not like I'm going to fire myself, but I will fire Davis Webb. Signed, Sean Payton.
4: I'm sure as hell not firing me.
3: Maybe you should. The thing about Sean Payton is, again, we know why he did this. I don't think that Sean Payton is aging out. I don't think Sean Payton is thinking, you know what? I'm just not capable of doing this anymore. He had them within a couple of plays of the Super Bowl last year. Sean Payton is one of the best play callers in the history of the NFL. He's not stepping aside because he thought to himself, you know what? I would be better served just being the CEO. This team and this organization would be better served by me not calling plays. I mean, obviously, there was a lot of interest in Davis Webb. I'm not privy to this. I don't know that there are any promises made like, all right, hey, slow down now. Tell you what, I'm going to turn the play calling duties over to you. And then when I'm ready to turn this team over to you, I'm going to do that too, presuming everything goes well. I don't know what kind of conversations they had, but some. Because there'd be no reason for Sean Payton to turn the play calling duties over when things went so well last year. They didn't go well last night. Granted, that was just his first game. And he's a young coach. But it better get better and better get better soon. Man, how about that AFC West? What a weird start to that division this year. You have KC that everybody left for dead, looking like they're back. You have the Chargers pull one of the all-time Charger moves by losing to Arizona. You have Denver, who most thought were the team to beat, if not the Chargers, getting hammered. And the Raiders won. And could you imagine if the Raiders beat the Chargers? And the Chargers. I mean, there's 0-2, and then there's 0-2 losing to the Cardinals and the Raiders. Man, that would be amazing. Gerald Milchamp, 6041, quote, Kermit isn't doing backflips anytime soon. Signed, Cam Scataboo. Tell you what, guy's coming back pretty quickly.
6: Kermit the Frog.
3: I can't stress enough about Kermit. He suffered the same torn ACL the same week that Michael Parsons did. And he had a torn LCL, and he's back already. Granted, different positions, different guys, I understand that. But that's how determined Kermit was. There was this column written this past week about how normally when you have a tear like that, you know, you take a breath, you take a pause, you let the swelling subside, you wait about a week, you get a recommendation, then you wait a little longer, then you go. That's not what he did. Like the very next day, he was on it for surgery. The very next day after that, he was starting to rehab already. Like he immediately got in his head, I want to be ready week one. I'll do whatever it takes. I will do whatever it takes to be ready week one. And sure enough, there he was week one. Not only out there playing week one, but running for a score. Like I'm like, holy crap, what is this guy doing? If you're trying to make a point or trying to test it, like, wow, he's doing that all right. All right, when we come back, Lorenzo Neal joins us. After that, we are open. I'm looking for your reaction. And I do want to talk about the Longhorns and that situation. already. Arch has apologized. Holly has accepted. And all this noise. I can't believe how badly and how sideways this all went when it was all so awesome in that moment. All right, all of that still ahead.
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0: right, welcome back. We are efforting Lorenzo Neal. As soon as I find him, I will let you know. And we'll get him up on the air. In the meantime, as I mentioned at the very top of the program, we had our best phone call day in months yesterday. So if you want to take a shot and you want to get up in here, talk about anything you want, pro ball, college ball, anything at all, 1-800-636-8686. Some other reaction. This is not off chat. This is actual old school reaction. At Lanier Messenger, going long form. Hey, Vance Mack. At one point during that game, I thought that Coach Payton was going to call for Cruz to come down from the skybox to go under center, but I remember Payton was a big fan of Top Gun, so he has seen Maverick's candy-ass arm throwing those dog tags. Yeah, but give Mav this. Mav can run now. Mav can win and use his legs. Name one movie that Tom Cruise has ever been in where he didn't run. Now, he does run a little bit too high, but we know he can run. He can't beat you with his arm. We know that.
1: That's right.
0: We saw him drop down on that pier and try to sidearm those dog tags in one of the most unathletic moves an actor's ever attempted on screen. And I like Tom Cruise. I'm not going to hide from that. I like the Mission Impossible franchise. I still think The Last Samurai is one of my favorite movies ever. I like the guy. And even though he does all of his own stunts and is a major, major movie star, it is pretty incredible how unathletic he looks, both running and throwing. But he can run. Okay, the guy can get out of the pocket. He can't beat you with his legs, but he will never beat you with his arm. Look at Lanier Messenger going back to back. I can't get over Payton's decision not to call the offensive plays. That's like Parody Larry trying to do straight takes instead of bleeding our ears. No, it's not. You know what it's like? It's more like Brad giving Larry time on a smack-off call. It's more like the master who's doing everything right and succeeding all of a sudden deciding, you know what? I can step away. I'm just going to give it to somebody who's a novice. And the difference is, at least Davis Webb has upside. He's well thought of. Other teams are interested. Nobody would say that about Larry. No offense, Larry. I'm still, to this day, I don't really know what Brad... I know what he was thinking. I just don't know why he was thinking it. See, Brad knew I'm so much better than everybody else. It doesn't matter. I could put Larry in my call and still win. I could take the worst of anybody. I'm not saying that's you, Larry. But I could take the worst caller, throw them a bone, incorporate them into my smack-off call, and I could still lap this field. And he did. Although V made it close. Brad's just that good. Why Brad took pity and threw him that bone, I don't know. I think a lot of you think Brad's a douchebag. Right? Brad's a really good dude. Brad is such a good dude that Brad likes Larry. Brad is such a good dude that on the biggest day of the year on this show, when he's the recognized GOAT, and it could have cost him his title, he's such a good dude. And such a confident dude, he's like, you know what? I like Larry. I like Larry, and I'll bring Larry into my call. Personally, in part, I think that was a big flex by Brad. That Brad knew, oh, you want to see how good I am? Now, Brad's bored. Brad wins every year and is so bored by it, he has to do things to keep himself interested, right? Like, it's a handicap. Like handicapping a horse race. You got to carry extra weight. That's what they do in horse racing, right? Do you know that? That the favorites have to carry extra weight in handicap races. That's how they handicap the race. It's almost like Brad had to run that race carrying Parody Larry. That was the handicap, and he still won. That's the better analogy there. Great, Jim. So after week one, it's all over. no sense of playing all those remaining games as everything has been determined. Broncos out, Raiders in. Chargers out, Chiefs in. And for the 10th straight season, the Bills win the Super Bowl. Thanks for the spoiler, Radio Man. Signed, Jenks in Crapchester. Hey, Jenks. Did I say any of that? Jenks. Did I say, why even play the season? What I said, Jenks, was there are a number of really good teams that got off to really bad starts, but week one can be a liar and a thief and a coward and a felon. And some of these teams had best not lose again next week. What I did say, Jenks, as you're attempting to put words in my mouth, I did say this. Those week one games, they did count. It may be a marathon. It may be a 17-game season. They all counted. No. Those games did count. The Rams can't say, hey, you know what? It was a big mistake. We should not have just shown up, gotten off that plane, and went right to the stadium. We admit it. We own it. That was not the right thing to do. No, that game counted. Frisco rolled them up. That counted. The Chargers somehow, someway lost to Arizona. That counted. The Raiders won their first game. That counted. Man, stop putting words in my mouth. Stop hearing what you want to hear. Stop creating problems if you have an issue with me or the show. Stop trying to get people to look at you. If you want to react to something I said, react to something I said. But don't react to something that you want me to say or think that I said that I didn't say. Ryan in Sacktown. Do I need Ryan in Sacktown to be my legal counsel? Oh, here comes Rhino.
2: Oh, Johnny boy.
0: Rhino writes, Jimmy, lay off Davis Webb. Shining in the shadow of your boss is arduous. 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
3: Damn right, Rhino, that's how I roll.
0: Rhino, I know that you shocked the world when you came in with your legalese. Don't start throwing around words like arduous, Rhino. Come on now. Brian in Paradise, which is funny because it's Brian in Barstow, but his handle is Brian in Paradise. Hey, Brian, I don't know if you're being ironic or if you're that proud of Barstow. Either way, whatever. Rome, War 24-7, Yak. Signed, Yakety Sacks. Exactly right. Hey, Jenks, that's how you do it. That's how you do it. That's clever. He's echoing my point. You know what, Brian? You're right. Barstow is paradise. If that's where I have to go to get a good take. Paul, 191969, quote, looks like I shocked the monkin. Sam, Mike Tomlin. Or Peter Gabriel.
4: Well done.

0: In addition to that whole Longhorn thing, in addition to that whole Lane being Lane thing, other things that I do want to get to. Oh, check this out. The Kawhi Leonard trade to Toronto is official. So you have Steve Ballmer back down on Sunday night. I also love that too. Ballmer who's like, let's go. Let's do this.
1: What it do, baby?
0: All of a sudden on Sunday night between games, like quietly, like, yeah, no, I'm good. I'm really, really sorry about everything. I'm really, really sorry that I've been a big distraction to our fans, to the league. I'm really, really sorry about everything. Hey, can I have some of those picks back? I'm really, really, really sorry about everything. Here, the Fed's gone. I'm really, really, really sorry that I put this franchise in this situation. My God, Pablo, get off of me. Pretty much, right? And now Kawhi is gone. And again, almost none of it is sticking to Kawhi because almost nothing ever sticks to Kawhi. Also, I want to just put this out there. Personal appearance is not show fodder. I've made this very clear that although I can't control a lot of what you clones do, the one thing we're never, ever, ever going to do is start making personal appearance show fodder or personal appearance a take. Otherwise, you will be in the mud like the third graders that some of you are. He's ugly. He's fat. I mean, like third grade stuff.
2: Fat?
0: He looks like a rat. Signed me back in the day. In fact, all of them look like rats. Signed me back in the day. But even I pulled the plug on that. And that at least was clever. Calling somebody fat or short or ugly is not clever. Me finding a bunch of athletes and coaches that looked exactly like rats, not only clever, but brilliant. However, the show evolves. I've evolved. Personal appearance is not show fodder, except today, if I can get to it. I have found a justifiable reason to break my own rule. Personal appearance will be show fodder today. Maybe not in the way you want it to be, but it will be. I will break my own rule. Now, it's chat fodder because I can't control chat. Chat's its own show. Chat's not the show. Y'all can do whatever the hell you want in chat. It is your show. Lorenzo Neal, when we come back, stay tuned. Hour number two, straight ahead.
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12: I'm Stacia Nutkin on the Ohio News Network. Your top stories today. Ohio University police are investigating a student's death inside a dorm room. Officers say freshman Mason Bohm was found unresponsive Monday in McDavis Hall around 4:30 in the afternoon. Police call it an unattended death and say there is no threat to campus safety. Ohio's new school report cards are out, and the picture is mixed across the state. Columbus City Schools climbing from 2 stars to 2.5, with a record graduation rate to match. The highest score possible is 5 stars. But in Akron, a new way of counting third grade reading scores is pulling the district's rating down from 3.5 stars to 3. Cleveland has officially claimed its own Gulf. City Council voted 13-1 Monday night to rename a 2-mile stretch of Lake Erie the Gulf of Cleveland, a cheeky response to President Trump renaming the Gulf of Mexico and Lake Ontario. It's largely symbolic, but Cleveland says it won't be left out of the renaming trend. Forget kale this year. It's all about celery. Sherwin-Williams just named celery its 2027 Color of the Year, a soft, muted green meant to bring calm and balance to your home. The paint giant based in Cleveland says homeowners are craving soothing spaces that support well-being. For state news anytime, visit onnradio.com. I'm Stacia Nutkin on the Ohio News Network.

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0: Good afternoon. We're into hour number two in Southern California. I am Jim Rome. The show is brought to you once again by FanDuel. My thanks to our pals at FanDuel for making that happen. All right, if you're on hold, once again, we're having some of our best phone days in months. If you're on hold, you want to stay there. If you're not on hold, hit me up, 1-800-636-8686. As promised, we're joined right now by a former NFL fullback. He was a four-time Pro Bowler, a three-time All-Pro, a member of the NFL 2000s All-Decade Team. He played 16 years in the NFL, including five with the Chargers. He is the co-host of the Believe in Chargers podcast and an NFL analyst for 95.7 FM, The Game Radio in San Francisco. Of course, I'm talking about Lorenzo Neal. Lo, what's good, my dude? How you doing, Lo?
1: Sup, Jimmy? How you doing, Mr. Rome? What's the word?
0: Oh, dude, I'm doing great, Lo. You look great. You sound great. How you feeling?
1: You know what? I was going to say legendary, but watching my Chargers, and I shout out Mike Mohammadi. I'm so sorry. I told you to go to Vegas and put it all on the Chargers. And wow, I'm hurt. I'm still hurt, brother. Everyone in the Survivor pool is done.
0: Exactly right. Everybody in the Survivor pool is done. Lo, out of respect to you, I was not going to start there, but out of respect to me as a talk show host, I'm supposed to listen and then follow. So let me just put this as simply as I could. The hell happened, Lo? The hell happened to the Chargers at home against Arizona?
1: I'm lost for words. It was amazing because, I do a show with Matt Money Smith, and we're sitting there talking about the Chargers. You look at what they went and got in Njoku, the tight end from Cleveland. You already had some great talent. You have Amari and Hampton, running backs. You went out in Baltimore and brought the backup. You have two Pro Bowl all-pro tackles. You said, okay, your bookends are going to be taken care of. Herbert knows now, hey, look, his blind side is taken care of with Alton and what they can do. And watching this game, you made Brissett look like Doug Williams or Warren Moon. I mean, he was carving them pieces. He was running the ball. I don't know if the Chargers just had one of those games. I hope it's just one of those games. But for a team with this much talent, when you're supposed to have a quarterback that is one of the elite quarterbacks in this league, and many say could be possibly the MVP of the league, yesterday or Sunday, he took a step back, and this team took a step back. It's going to be interesting to see how they bounce back.
0: Lorenzo Neal joining us. To that point, Lo, you just laid it out perfectly, but to that point, not only are we talking about an MVP candidate, not only are we talking about an elite quarterback allegedly in the NFL, we're talking about a guy that Jim Harbaugh is saying, for the record, is going to be the greatest quarterback of all time, except he wasn't even the greatest quarterback on the same field with Jacoby Brissett. That's a problem.
1: It's a huge problem, and this is a game that these Chargers have to reflect back and say, look, we can't read our press clippings. Here's a team that many felt that was going to win the AFC. Look, Buffalo, if they're going to win it, you know it's going to be on the arms and the legs of Josh Allen. You know that Buffalo's defense was going to be a little suspect this year. But the Chargers, their defense, what they did offensively, now you had a defense that kind of gave it up also and let Brissett throw the ball around the field, couldn't get off the field on third downs, took control of the clock. Disappointing kind of in the defense. Both sides of the balls for the Chargers played bad. But for the first time all last year, everyone said if the Chargers could, if their defense can hold people under 21, the Chargers are going to be in every single game. And now this year it's like, hey, look, you have an offense that's supposed to be prolific, one of the best offenses in the league, especially when you go out and go get McDaniels, an offensive guru. You bring him in and you're expecting a lot more. So this team has to rebound next week, but I don't know. It's the Raiders, and the Raiders look pretty good.
0: No, exactly. I mean, I would never say that week two is a must win, but if you're the Chargers and you lose to Arizona and week two is the Raiders, I'm going to say it's a must win. They have to win that game. Can you imagine the hell that's going to break loose if they lose to Arizona and Vegas to start the year? And to your point, they could. They're the Raiders.
1: They could, because that's always a rival, and that right. Game's always a hard hitting, and it could go either way because of the bad blood. But if you think about it, we're going to be optimistic. I think they get this thing right. You turn it around, because Harbaugh, the guy who's coaching that team, trust me, he hasn't slept yet. John Harbaugh, Jim Harbaugh, the Harbaugh brothers, they love football. They've been bred for football, but you cannot lose this game. If you think about who they played, Arizona and Vegas, you look at Miami. Those may be the three where throw Cleveland in there. You're talking about the four worst teams, in my opinion, in the league. But Arizona showed some. You got to say, look, these guys played well. But you're talking about Cleveland, you're talking about Arizona, Miami Dolphins, and the Raiders. That may be the four worst teams, in my opinion, before season started in the league. So you're getting ready to play another bad team, a team that you should beat. So you got to go out and perform well.
0: You're not wrong, Lo. Lorenzo Neal joining us. So you know the AFC West well, having played in that division, and now you're covering it as a broadcaster. I want to get your thoughts on last night. Like, Patrick Mahomes, we know what this guy's about as a player, right? We know he's one of the GOATs. But what's it say about his toughness, his grit, his grind, that he made it all the way back from a shredded knee 9 months after he did it in time for the opener? Let me just start right there. And then how did he look to you last night?
1: I think hard work pays off. And here's a guy who's got all the money he needs, and he says, I'm still striving for greatness. You know, they talk about Patrick Mahomes and said, hey, look, last year, even prior to him getting hurt, Jim, you know, he didn't play great. I mean, last year he was struggling. Everyone's like, okay, when is the Mahomes magic going to kick in? He was struggling before he got injured. So what did Kansas City's front office go out and do? They said, we're going to compliment this guy and go and get this guy a tough physical running back, and said, okay, we're going to take this guy from Seattle, because what Walker brought to the game, it magnified Mahomes' game. But think about it. Mahomes was only 2 of 10 in the first half. Think about the second half, how he got on fire.
0: Not only that, but man, what a change that offense was. All of a sudden, now we got a power running attack. I guess Andy Reid did not forget how to coach. How huge was Walker, and then how dramatic an impact do you think he's going to make going forward for that team?
1: Oh, without a doubt. I think that you hit the nail on the head. You think about Seattle. Here's a team that was good, had a great defense. You go out and you get Walker, and look what he did. Now you go out and get a guy like Sam Darnold, who's been a journeyman. Let's tell what it is. Goes to Carolina, flubs out, burns out. Look at what he did with the Jets. Comes to the 49ers, sit under Kyle Shanahan coaching and tooling, goes to Minnesota, has a solid year in Minnesota, goes to Seattle with a great defense, and everyone's talking about you got to have a great quarterback in this league to win Super Bowls. No, you don't. You need a guy that's going to be smart with the ball, not turn over the ball, and play great defense and complementary football. And Seattle showed that by running the ball. And what does Kansas City go out and say? We have an elite quarterback. Now let's go get Walker, a guy who's not just a chain mover, Rome, but a game changer. Because if he's even, he's leaving. He can break tackles. He's strong. He's physical. And he has the speed. So he is that total back, a three down back. This guy has made Kansas City's offense a lot more explosive, and it's going to help the passing game, because now you can't put nine guys in the box, because you're going to put nine guys in the box to stop the run. Now, Patrick Mahomes, you've seen one-on-one coverage with Kelce, big play, because they were trying to stop the run.
0: Lorenzo Neal, spitting knowledge for us. Hey, Lou, you mentioned, I said at the very top, you also work for 95.7, the game in San Francisco. Now, when you're talking about a quarterback, you're talking about Sam Darnold and maybe somebody who's a game manager versus somebody who's elite, you know, why don't we just weigh in one last time? Well, it won't be the last time, but you're there. What is Brock Purdy then? Is Brock Purdy a game changer? Is Brock Purdy elite? Or is he a game manager who does enough, and that should be enough? Like, where do you come out on Brock Purdy?
1: I think that's a great question, because I think that Brock gets a bad rap.
0: I do too.
1: Here's why. When you think about what the Niners have been the last 10 years under Shanahan's tutelage, Jimmy G comes into the game, and look, they go to a Super Bowl, they run the ball, everybody gets, 40 times against Minnesota and only let him throw 8 times? Game manager, not a game changer. See, there's a quarterbacks in this league, you know, like, you know, the guys that you say, hey, look, it's a difference between a thermostat and a thermometer. A thermostat can regulate temperature. That's where I think Brock Purdy, that's where I think Mahomes, that's where I think Josh Allen. You look at what Cincinnati has, he definitely is a thermostat. He can regulate temperature. A thermostat, just a regular guy, they're just say, look, they go out, they just manage games. They don't have to be elite. Brock Purdy is elite. People are talking about, oh, he's a system quarterback. Yes, he was a system quarterback. He knows where to go with the ball. It's a timing. He understands first window, second read, and he understands Shanahan's offense. You saw Mac Jones go in and execute it at a high level. But now Brock Purdy is ready. Now he's become an elite, because now the playbook's got more open for him. Now he's not going just his second, his third, his fourth read. He can improvise. He's great in the pocket. He can move, extend plays. Anyone that doesn't think Brock Purdy's elite, they got to watch some more film, because this guy, he's shown that he can throw for 300-400 yards. He's shown that he can get out of harm's way with his legs. He's a good quarterback. He's above average quarterback. Not saying he's the best quarterback in the league, But definitely, you give this guy some weapons, and he can make it happen.
0: Lorenzo Neal joining us. Lo, you're wearing a Hall of Fame shirt. I want to ask you this. You've been nominated for the Hall of Fame now multiple times, including last year, but you have not received enough backing to advance to being one of the final 15 players under consideration. How are you approaching a process that is clearly out of your control?
1: Yeah, you know what, Jim? I got to get guys like you because you're the man, the myth, the legend. If you tell me the moon is giving cheese, I'll bring my crackers. So I need you backing me. Once you get behind me, Jim, I'm in.
0: Dude, I am behind you. You know that, Lo. I am.
1: I know, brother.
0: It's so hard, isn't it, right? The position. You're in that position. Mike Allstott's in that position.
1: Yep.
0: Moose Johnston's in that position.
1: Moose Johnson.
0: All great players. And it's got to be frustrating because I know how much you gave to it. I know the price you paid mentally, physically, emotionally. But my point is, again, it's out of your control, right? And I know you don't want to be like, you don't want to lobby for it and be that guy and be like Bob Kraft and have them make documentaries and write books to get you in. I know you're not that guy, Lo, but it would be nice.
1: It would be, but I'd be remiss if I didn't mention a guy like Larry Sinners, caught over 100 passes in 1 year. You remember great Larry in Arizona with the Cardinals. He was an amazing fullback. What he brought, he's amazing. Look at guys like Sam Gash, those guys that got downhill. I talked to Mike Allstott today. He and I, you know, he's the best running fullback that this league has seen. You know, guys that you're talking about, Moose Johnston. You know, the cowboy collar, loved Moose Johnston, what he brought to the table, what he did for Emmitt. And that's why Emmitt gave him props when he's up there. So there are some guys out there, Max Strom, that I talked to, a lot of these guys. We had our first fullback classic. All these guys came out to Fresno, had a great time. Rome, you're in next year, baby. You're in.
0: I love it. Lo, I'd take a lot of pride in that. I'd be honored. Lo, you mentioned what Moose did for Emmitt. What about what you did for Danny and Tomlinson? Because he got that call. And for those who remember, either if you're too young or you don't remember, man, this dude was electric. When he was at the peak of his powers, how would you describe how dynamic LaDainian Tomlinson was? And then what was he like to ball with?
1: He was lightning in the bottle. You knew if LaDainian was even, he was leaving. The speed that he had, he was too fast for linebackers. He was too physical for DBs. You tried to guard him with corners and safeties. You would have to bring a guy in and go sometime nickel package on defense because LaDainian would go out and motion out. You could line him up in receiver slot, put him at X. LaDainian is a heck of an athlete. That's what people don't realize. The guy had great hands, almost caught over 1,000 yards receiving. You put him on one-on-one, it was just a total mismatch. He was great coming out of in and out of breaks. He could cut on a dime and leave 10 cents change. It was an honor to block for LaDainian Thomas. LaDainian Thomas would have been great no matter who was blocking for him because he was definitely an elite running back, one of the top five backs in this league has ever seen because of what he brought to the table. So he was, and the best thing about it, Jim, he was a better person than he is player. He's a great man as well.
0: No doubt. Three-time All-Pro, four-time Pro Bowler, a member of the NFL 2000s All-Decade Team, 16 years in the league. He's the co-host of the Believe in Chargers podcast, an NFL analyst for 95.7 FM, The Game in San Francisco. Lo, did I leave anything out?
1: No, Jim, we always hit it. Let's just, don't forget me. Let's do it again soon. I love coming on the show and breaking it down, brother.
0: Appreciate you, my brother. You're the best, Lo. Great
1: job. What about your Rams, too?
0: My Rams, bro. You know me long enough to know I don't care who wins or loses. I just need something to talk about. However, if you want to talk about the Rams on the way out the door, what about the Rams? What about the Rams showing up right before the game, going right to the stadium, getting blown out again by the Niners? And Kyle, what about the Rams? How not losing Myles Garrett? Aaron Donald's not there yet. Matthew Stafford all of a sudden looks old. What about the Rams? What is the level of concern?
1: It should be some concerns. It's the first week, though, but don't sound the alarm, but there should be definitely some concerns. I tell you, they lost that game before the game started. Getting there, flying 15, 16 hours. Think about it. When we're Chargers and we're playing in the East Coast team, you leave on a Friday. You know that, Jim. All these teams, they leave on Friday, give your body a chance to acclimate to the system and to the climate and all the different things you're going to the environment. But to leave two or three days prior and not let your body from the being decompressed and all those different things that go with it, they didn't listen to science. This is one time I say, listen to science. Get over there a little early.
0: I was going to say, though, really quickly, to the science aspect of it, can you kind of explain the science aspect to it, whether it's like fluid buildup or anything else? Like, what is the science involved and why that makes no sense to just show up and think you can get off the plane and just ball?
1: Yeah, one big difference is time zone. When you're a West Coast team, that's why you, when you fly to the East Coast, you say, look, the time zone. You want guys to get acclimated to the time. Number two, when you're in those planes, your body, you know, they have to pressurize the cabin. So not just the cabin is being pressurized, your body's being pressurized. And you think about now you get off a plane, your body's getting back to just so you can cramp. That's why guys have to take IVs. There's a lot of things that the body stress from flying will take a huge toll on the body. That's why guys were getting in hyperbaric chambers from the Niners. Guys were getting IVs. You have to hydrate your body. Now, mentally, as athletes, you're like, I don't care. You get off the plane, roll me out there, I'm ready to go.
0: I'm a dog.
1: But you saw in the second half, the Rams looked slower. You saw the second half. They weren't moving as quick. It was evident that it had an effect on them.
0: Yeah, I have no idea how a team like that, an organization that well-run, this is not like new information. I don't know how they didn't know. San Francisco knew. All right, Lo, you're the absolute best, man. Have a great day. We'll do it again soon. Appreciate you.
1: No worries. Cheers, brother. Be blessed.
0: You're the best. Lorenzo Neal. Love Lo. I've always loved Lo. Always been great for the program. Always great content. Always great insight. Got a few bonus questions in there. I like that. Lo had nowhere to be. Lo's all about breaking it down. Lo loves ball. And really good at content. 1-800-636-8686. If you want to react to any of that. I like the way at the very end he tried to ram Jim me. Like Dodger Jim. Hey, Ram Jim, how about your team? Took everything I had to say. Let's go back to your team, Lo. How about the Chargers? But no, but you're right, though. The Rams, I said it myself in the open. It was not a good weekend for Southern California. The Southern California football teams had a miserable game one or week one. Lo's great. Love Lo. Eric Morris. Oklahoma State football head coach. What a win he and they had against Oregon. We'll have a conversation with him coming up at 1:40. 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
3: The Chiefs beat the Broncos. KC won at home and reminded everyone who's been dominating this division for nearly a decade. The Chiefs are back atop the AFC West to start the season. 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
2: 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Every time. Sherrod Brown voted with Biden, 97%. Schumer, 95%. Bernie Sanders, 92%. That was the Democrat Party he joined 50 years ago. But times have changed. 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And Sherrod Brown will fall in line. 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SLF PAC is responsible for the content of this ad.
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0: you pose that question in chat. If somebody is in chat for an hour a day, 2 hours a day, all 3 hours a day, they have lots of time to get lit. Or they wouldn't be in chat for hours at a time. So when you ask the question, who else gets lit and watches and listens to Rome, and you pose that question in chat, I'm going to answer it by saying, who else? Pretty much everybody else. I don't know how many are in chat right now, but I'm going to say that my unscientific research would suggest to me that, I don't know, just if I had to come up with a number. Remember back in the day when we used to talk about Major League Baseball in the roid era? And I remember my guy, Ken Caminiti, was asked a question. Like, how many players do you think are on roids? And players either would or wouldn't answer. Like, 50%? 60%? All right, so how many people in chat right now are listening and or watching me that are lit? I'll play that baseball game. How many are on roids during the roid era? How many are lit during the Cron era of chat? Put a gun in my head. I'll give you a number. 100%? I've got a better question. How many of you are not lit? That's a better question. Who else here does not get lit? I'll give you a number. 0%. Everybody's lit. See?
1: Everybody get the car!
0: At Daily Row, quote, everyone. All right, so what I would say is the Cron is a PED. See, there he is. At Daily Row, everyone is lit. I would say that it would function as a PED, but PED would suggest performance-enhancing drug. PED would suggest an unlevel playing field. But if everybody's lit, then the playing field's level. Because it's not a case, well, some of you have an advantage and some of you don't. Everybody's doing it. How do I know? Daily Row said so. How do I know? I assumed it. I don't know. Let me ask this guy. At Fat Kids Love Cake, me and my chat fam, all of us. So far, everybody who's answered the question has answered it by saying all of us. What percentage of chat is lit? So far, all of us.
2: It's lit.
0: Who else? Two hams, $20. I don't chat.
3: Have another cake.
0: And burn. Oh, I don't chat and burn. You chat, but you don't burn. Bro, don't you usually chat from work, though? So you can't chat, burn, and work. There's definitely a group, there's a contingency that chat and work. So you can't burn. Unless you have a job that allows you to chat, work, and burn. And then I'd like to know what that job is. Yeah, I know what that job is. Dealer. Or you work in a smoke shop. Or you work in a dispensary. What job would enable you to do the trifecta? Chat, work, and burn. At Conky Joe. Guilty as... What was the question again? There's another one. SP 11282. I have never been high in a chat, a day in my life.
4: Use steroids, period.
0: Send Rafael Palmeiro.
4: I don't know how to say it any more clearly than that. Never. The reference to me in Mr. Canseco's book is absolutely
0: true.
4: False.
0: You know it's true, Rafi. Don't you wag your finger at us. Don't you go up on the hill and lie and wag your finger at us. I like this guy. At Moon Knight 2, burning to Rome, a must. All right, can burning. I ask y'all something? And I really don't understand this. Why is this a show that's better if you're lit? I understand getting lit for certain things. What makes this show better if you're lit? Are you funnier? Am I funnier? Is life just better if you're lit? Are you saying to me that, well, if I'm going to commit a chunk of my day every single day to-

0: do that show, I can't go 3 hours without being lit. So I'm lit. Go ahead, chat. Let me in. Let me know. Because I used to think it was just the occasional stoner that would call the program. But now that I see hundreds and hundreds and hundreds, if not thousands in chat, and now I see how many of you are lit, there's something to it. I just want to know, is it because you devote so much of your day to the show that you can't go that long without getting lit? You can't go that long without smoking. You can't go that long without having an edible. You can't go that long without being lit. I just want to know the answer. Lebanese Romeo, 420% of us are lit. Greg Taylor, R8H, guilty as charged. There's the old man, Old Hoss Radborn, 5,900. Steroids is to bodybuilding as herb is to chat participant. Radburn, you're not high. Bro, you're like 98. I don't know how old you are. I do not want to know because you know that's going to get you run. But your handle is Old Hoss Radborn. How many people even know who Old Hoss Radborn is? You'd have to be 148 to even know that guy. Oh, but you're lit. Old man, are you really? Or are you just trying to be funny? Like, I actually have to know. And then there's this guy, Bronny 805, Rome, ate a gummy. Look at that. Look at that gif. Ate a gummy, had a clean dinner, got the munchies, hit the pantry, ate an entire bag of Oreos. Just did a 90-minute spin class. Doubt that I dented the damage I did last night. War avoiding gateways. Hashtag the struggle is real. 100, dude. I know that life. I live that life. Just never midweek. Because I don't participate. I don't bake, like, ever. And I don't cocktail until the weekend, so it's never an issue. Now, I will tell you this. I did have a part of that last night. What I did do yesterday was get on the scale. That was a mistake. If I'm not getting on the scale, normally I get on every single day. I'm one of those guys. I'll weigh myself every single day to keep myself straight. But I know that if I get off the path, I don't want to know the truth. So I don't get on. Yesterday, I got on the scale after work, was so mortified. It was one of those Eagle River moments. That's how bad it was. Hit the Pelly for 90 last night. 90 midweek is a big swing for me because I work at night. I prep at night. And I watch the games. And I do all my work while I Pelly. It's just a big swing. But that was not in response to a gummy or a cocktail or anything that I ate that was gateway. That was in response to me denting the scale. Any of you other stoners? All right, this guy answered the question. I'm like, why? Why do you need to be lit? Is the show better when you're lit? Or is just life better when you're lit? At Dub Live 782, it's better and funnier when lit. Oh, all right. Burn on, stoners. I want to be better and funnier. Burning. So go ahead and burn all the crayon you want. MP Charles 25, Rome. You don't need to be ripped to enjoy the show, but it don't hurt. See what I mean? You're all high. Some of you, and I think I know you based on your submissions, but I don't. Because some of you I think are not high, but you are. Eric Morris joins me when we come back. I'll pick up that topic on the other side, stoners. Oklahoma State football head coach Eric Morris next.
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2: On Thursday, the lights are bright in Buffalo. A new stadium, a national audience, and two offensive heavyweights. Josh Allen faces Jared Goff. 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Westwood One Sports.
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3: 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Jim Rome here with your Rome Report. Don't know about you, but my head is still spinning from that incredible weekend of both college and pro ball. I don't even know where to start. Yes, I do. With the This Is the Year Dallas Cowboys, who got worked by the Giants, same as they ever were. Thought for Dallas QB Dak Prescott and his ridiculous GOTY, greatest offense there is acronym. More like lamest gloss there is. George Pickens putting it on the ground, CeeDee Lamb erased altogether, and whack himself throwing one of the worst picks ever, leading to a Giants score right before halftime. Afterwards, Wack said, quote, "I think that was a huge point in the game," end quote. You think, Wack? I know it was. It absolutely was the turning point of that game. How do you not throw that ball into the 10th row? Greatest offense there is, or worst decision you've ever made? Not only is this not the greatest offense there is, you weren't even the best quarterback on the field Sunday, Wack. Jackson Dart was. I'm Jim.
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1: 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So I did not expect the question of the day to be what it actually is. But we will have that for you. I will pick up that conversation momentarily. But the number does surprise me. I am efforting the head coach at Oklahoma State, Eric Morris. I'm very close to succeeding in finding him. In the meantime, still looking for telephone calls. 1-800-636-8686. Those in chat that are most active in chat have made it pretty clear they're high. They're high. And when somebody made the point that, hey, Rome, you got to be to watch this show or listen to this show, I said, really? And then the response was, no, you don't have to, but it helps. It doesn't hurt. You're funnier. You're smarter. We're better. We're funnier. Everything's better. I'm like, oh, why didn't you say so? Bake on, stoners. Joined right now by the head football coach at Oklahoma State. It is his first season there. He was the head coach at North Texas State for 3 years. Before that, he went to a couple of bowl games there. Also was the head coach at Incarnate Word for 4 years, where he won a pair of Southland Conference championships. I'm trying to get it all in now. There's a lot here. Oklahoma State beat number 6 Oregon 39-31 this past Saturday. They are now 1-1. They host Murray State on Saturday. We are joined by Eric Morris. Eric, it is great to have you on the show. Good to see you, Eric. How you doing?
2: Jim, I'm fantastic. Appreciate you having me.
1: Man, I appreciate you doing it now. Let me ask you this. Most coaches have a 24-hour rule for celebrating a win, but given the magnitude of that dub over Oregon, did you allow everybody a little longer to appreciate that moment?
2: Absolutely not. You know, if you saw us play the first week, then you would understand why. We played two games, and what we put on tape, you know, 1 week was not very good at all, and then obviously came out with a lot more energy, enthusiasm, played a lot faster, more confidence, more physicality. But at our best, we've been really good this year. At our worst, no bueno. So, yeah, we got over this one in a hurry.
1: Muy bien. Eric Morris joining us. Eric, let me ask you something. Clearly, you were going to come out with a different mindset and a different physicality, a different everything coming off of week one. But did you sense anything during the week that you would put that loss to Tulsa behind you and that you were mentally and physically prepared to knock off a heavily favored top 10 opponent?
2: I love the way we prepared. You know, I spent a lot of time this offseason, which is probably my fault, to be honest with you. You know, just less players on your roster now, really studying, you know, how we're practicing. You know, so many people are going the NFL model. You listen to Indiana, you know, the way they're practicing, so short. And we went straight old school. We went physical as all get out this past week because we felt like we got embarrassed in the trenches against Tulsa. And we wanted to redeem ourselves. And there was a lot of issues with that. And so we tried to narrow it all down, and we wanted our kids to play extremely fast. And I think that's what you saw. But we did practice. Now, you got to go do that in the game, right? And it was a lot of fun for me to watch our kids go out there and reap their rewards for, you know, the way that they practiced last week.
1: Yeah, it's really interesting, Eric. Like your point that you see how IU is doing it, it works for them. But you said, you know what? We're going to go old school. We're going to hit. We're going to practice. And it did work. The other thing that's really interesting to me, player movement is the new reality. We know this. But, man, you have taken it to a whole new level. You've got 92 new guys on a 105-player roster, which is incredible. And then you yourself are there for the first time, first year. How in the world have you pulled this all together, built chemistry, got buy-in, got cohesion? How does it all work?
2: Yeah, just been super intentional about spending time with one another, building relationships. Obviously, it's something that I think going through these trials and tribulations, week one and week two, and really seeing who will sacrifice for one another, see how they respond to adversity. You know, I told our kids and our coaches, I felt like we won the press conference and we won in the eyes of the media over the course of the offseason, you know, had a lot of energy, had, you know, the big three that came with us, all these transfers that had a ton of success at North Texas. But I was really interested as a leader of this program to see how we handled adversity the first time in football. Obviously, the first time you get in the hit in the mouth, like, what's our reaction going to be? Are we going to stick together? Are we going to become disjointed? And obviously, it wasn't a great first performance, but, you know, kind of went back to the drawing board, honed in on some things we thought were really important as a staff, and we told our kids the truth. And I quite frankly think they were super embarrassed, and they had something that they wanted to prove. And, you know, our crowd was phenomenal this past weekend, too. So great momentum, great energy, and Boone Pickens.
1: I like it. Yeah, we're talking to Eric Morris. Eric, I talked to Drew Messemaker when he was in North Texas. Man, he's one of the big three, and man, what a game he had. What a game he had. He lit up the internet in the fourth quarter when he took that one hit in the pocket, then took off for the goal line, and then took that big shot as he scored. I want to show it to you, if you don't mind. Can you take us through this play? It's incredible.
2: Yeah, this is dart, eight short, find is the play that we call it right here. And has a read. He's starting on the vertical to the right there and moving to the crosser. So our left tackle gets a late jump. Now, we handled these ends who are really good ends for the majority of the game, really good. He got a jump on the ball, early pressure. Drew felt it, stepped up in the pocket. And Drew's a great athlete. Not only does he have a good arm. And so this is one of these plays, like, we get on to Drew if he takes unnecessary hits. This is what I would call a necessary hit. And this is why all of his teammates went crazy in the team meeting when we played this, is because they want a quarterback that will sacrifice his body, leap from the 3.5-4 yard line, get hit by two people, to win a game against a top 10 opponent in a home opener. Like, this is what it's all about. And then, Drew would do this 100 out of 100 times.
1: I mean, he'd absolute stud. For those who don't know the story in the background, again, he never started in high school as a varsity quarterback. So when he walked on for you in North Texas as a safety and a punter, what were your expectations? What was he like when he walked on?
2: We had zero expectations. He was supposed to be a camp arm, you know, came in as a fifth string quarterback, and just made his way up the depth chart so fast during fall camp. Ended up being our number two quarterback behind Chandler Morris. Great opportunity for him. You know, Chandler was older at this time, had been through some ups and downs of his career. So a coach's son, he got to watch Chandler, the way he prepared, the way he practices, his leadership skills. And then, you know, when we gave him the reins in the bowl game, the rest has been history. He just continues to grow and get better. Elite processor of information, and his recall is so phenomenal. So not only is he really talented on the field, like, super, super smart.
1: We're talking to Eric Morris. I don't want to make it all about him, Eric, but I want to ask you one thing, because you have ties to the NFL. You've coached NFL quarterbacks. You worked with Patrick Mahomes when you were at Texas Tech as an assistant coach, also Cam Ward. Just looking at Drew, I get it. I mean, you're not looking beyond this next question, I'm sure, but do you see him playing on the next level? Is he that good?
2: Oh, 1,000%. Yeah, someone's going to look really smart when they take him. So, great competitor. Like I said earlier, his spatial awareness is phenomenal, and he's just going to get better. Like, I mean, I think that was his 15th start that he's made in his whole entire life. So if you just think about that and how fast he's grown, like, I think the sky's the limit for him.
1: That is wild. His 15th start. We're talking to Eric Morris. He is the head coach at Oklahoma State. Eric, one of your mentors is one of my favorite guys, Mike Leach. You played for him. You played for him at Texas Tech, and you began your coaching career working for him. Man, the Pirate truly was one of one, one of a kind. How would you sum up the impact that he had on your life?
2: He's given me everything I have in this game. You know, he's the only man that offered me a scholarship, gave me the opportunity, saw something in me. You know, it was something that I was super grateful that, always wanted to prove him right for taking that chance on me. And then you fast forward a couple years after that, he was the guy that gave me my first full-time job, and has taught me so many life lessons. And I would tell you, really, I've took myself back a lot this after the Tulsa loss, just the way he handled everything when we first got to Washington State, and he was rebuilding a culture and a culture that was down and hadn't won in some time. And there were so many valuable lessons that I got to see him from a leadership role. You know, a bunch of people know Mike is the quirky, you know, guy that has all the one-liners, which he did. He was phenomenal. I miss our hour and a half long conversations, but he ran a tight ship. I mean, he was militant in between the walls. I mean, he made everybody be accountable, and no one was better than the team. And so those are still things that I try to hold true in my program today.
1: Eric, I'm looking at your setup right there. It looks unbelievable, but I'm not surprised given the resources you have there. But, man, with that comes a lot of expectations, a lot of pressure, and you're built for it. You're built for it very clearly. The way you had that team bounce back against Oregon says that you are built for it, and you had to get them ready really, really quickly. In the aftermath of that game, the interview, you were clearly emotional, understandably. Can you tell me what was kind of going through your mind and what you were experiencing in that win, why that meant so much to you?
2: Yeah, I was just surreal to see it all happen in front of me, and actually that to be my first game in Boone Pickens, the students, you know, pouring out of the crowd, getting interviewed there in the tunnel. I had 50 family members that week before, no sleep. You know, I think we had such a letdown, and we had had some momentum going into it. And so obviously we put so much time and effort into building this thing back up, and you have a letdown. And then our coaches and our players, like, they came back and they responded and they worked so hard last week. And so it was just, there was a lot. I mean, that's 10 months of all your time, your effort, building relationships, you know, coming out in one moment, and just extremely happy and full of joy.
1: Really quickly, Eric, it's understandable why you didn't sleep, right? You had a tough first week, and the armadillo. Has Armadillo Nation or the kooks that own those things at Pets, have they come at you for having to take that varmint out, for tearing up your yard and keeping you up at night?
2: It's been a great thing about living in Oklahoma, like, since that came out, which obviously never thought that it would come out the way that it did and catch so much you know, so much popularity so fast. But we've had more people reach out in our town that have offered to come, you know, help us get rid of them in all sorts of different crazy ways. And, you know, my wife's been a little bit embarrassed. I think the next day she was working out, she works out a little group, and somebody handed her a card and said, her husband does this and that, we'll come take care of your armadillo. So I think being in Oklahoma, it's been a very positive thing.
1: It's awesome. I love it. He is Eric Morrissey, the head coach of Oklahoma State, coming off one of the great, great wins. Eric, really appreciate you making time. I know you are a busy man, and you're a man with a plan. So really great to talk to you. Thanks so much. Really enjoyed that.
2: Jim, I appreciate you.
1: Appreciate you. Coach Eric Morris joining us after that big win over Oregon. Good stuff. Really good stuff. All right, when we come back, hour number three, I want to get into Lane Kiffin, and I want to talk about Arch. In fact, we're going to go hardcore college football next hour. We'll hit that next. If you want to jump in the chat and let me know how baked you are, go ahead and do that. If you want to get on the phones and hit me up with anything you want, go ahead and do that. Hour number three, straight ahead.
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2: It says here they've won 5 Marconi Awards. 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
4: I'm Jeff Hogan on the Ohio News Network. Your top stories today. Columbus City Schools posted real gains on this year's state report card, where 5 stars is the highest possible. CCS moved up to 2.5 stars with a record 84.6 graduation rate for the class of 2026. It's a different story in Akron, though, where a stricter reading proficiency standard is expected to drop that district from 3.5 stars to 3. Ohio's new literacy rules are reshaping report cards statewide. Move over, Gulf of Mexico. There's a new Gulf in town in a very tongue-in-cheek kind of way. Cleveland City Council last night passed a resolution renaming part of Lake Erie the Gulf of Cleveland, poking fun at President Donald Trump's own renaming efforts. The councilman who sponsored the legislation joked, quote, "It's not even a gulf, it's a lake," to which I say, who cares? His words. The vote passed 13-1 and is not legally binding. And this might be the time to repaint your home if you like the color green. Today, Sherwin-Williams announced its color of the year for 2027 is celery, a soft, muted green with hints of yellow, chosen for its calm and balance it brings to a room. Color experts say it reflects what people want most right now, wellness and connection at home. Celery is available now in stores and online. I'm Jeff Hogan on the Ohio News Network.
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0: into our number three. Before I get into some college ball, just one more thought. What's going on in chat? And Romy's my homie, a.k.a. Abby. Jimmers! I gave up the hippie lettuce about a month ago. Now it's all about microdosing the magic fungus. Hashtag Team Dosed. Signed, Abby in Hippie City.
1: War Lady Clones.
0: Abby, you're just playing the game a lot faster than me. You're playing a totally different game. I mean, congrats, I guess, I think. No judgment. I don't judge, and I really don't judge what I don't know. I don't judge what I am ignorant about. I don't know. I have friends who microdose. I have people who say you would benefit from it. I just do what I do. I don't know. At Mach Moda, quote, Rome, to settle this stoner question, what we need is an old school drug test for the chat. War Funyuns and Mountain Dew. See, that's the thing. We don't need that. We already know.
2: Drug test.
0: Y'all are high. All right. Anyway, back to the show. Back to actual content. So I think I've hit on a new jungle saying. It's all fun and games until the robots get involved. Everything is a fun, lighthearted joke until somebody fires up the AI machine and then somebody else happens to show it to one of the most famous young athletes on the planet. And then all of a sudden, out of nowhere, we have ourselves a controversy involving Arch Manning laughing in a press conference about an AI fake video of Sark slapping Holly Rowe. I want to be very clear about one thing. Absolutely clear about one thing. When I said that moment between Sark and Holly was humorous yesterday, I wasn't even remotely aware that there was some AI nonsense floating around. What was humorous to me was Sark dropping a Texas fight hook 'em on Holly and then storming off. Well, Holly deadpanned at the camera and then walked off in exasperation. And the reason it was funny to me was because it was jarring. It was funny to me because ESPN was glazing the hell out of the horns and Sark and Arch and crediting them with this momentous, enormous win. And then Sark just dropped an all-time record scratch on the broadcast with his Texas fight, hook 'em.
3: Texas fight, hook 'em.
0: It was funny. It was funny because it was obviously way more entertaining than 20 seconds of coach speak that nobody was going to be able to hear anyway. That was my only point. I had no idea that some moronic AI clip existed or was about to exist. It existed, actually. Normally, I get on coaches who act like Sark acted, but I couldn't get on him for being that fired up after the biggest win of his career and caught up in that moment. But damn, did that ever backfire on him and them. That exchange, which was funny to me in the moment, but not funny after, because nobody's laughing now. Not after Arch hit a podium yesterday and decided to yuck it up about an AI fake that ends with Sark physically slapping Holly. It's almost too cringe to even say out loud. And nor am I going to play it, of course. But as cringe as it is even to say out loud, apparently it wasn't to Arch Manning. Arch actually loved it.
4: I've seen a few AI edits of stuff, but that's about it. I saw an AI edit of Sark's interview. Y'all seen that one? That's a good one. Of him slapping Holly Rowe. Yeah, it's hilarious.
0: Hey, goofball, could you have handled that question any worse? Any worse? Like, he went right into it. It's not even like somebody asked him specifically about that. He got there himself. He got there himself, brought it up himself. Hey, goofball. Arch didn't even think to be clever about it and allude to it. and just move right through it and defuse it and not give it any oxygen. Like, I thought that dude was really smooth and clever like that. Man, was I wrong. Hey, y'all. Have you seen that one of Coach slapping Holly Rowe? Hilarious. No, bro, actually, it wasn't. It was really stupid. It's the kind of thing that really stupid people think is hilarious. It's even less funny and even more offensive than V in the Fee's horrific AI productions. And I didn't even know it was possible to go lower than V in the Fee's slop, AI slop. And yet there's Arch Manning of all people,
1: holy
0: trying
1: crap.
0: To tell a room full of reporters that it was absolutely hilarious. And then the adults in the room are cackling along too, which obviously also is a horrible look. But none of those dudes in that room are named Manning.
1: Davenport!
0: Like, I just don't get how this particular dude is not prepared. Not better prepared for that. Not better prepared to be the next Manning. Yo, dude, you're repping a major university. You're getting paid millions of dollars. You're also repping all kinds of other brands through endorsements. And you'll soon be repping an entire NFL franchise as the face of that NFL franchise. And your last name is Manning, so you were brought up with all of this. How do you not realize all of this? How do you not realize all of this? How are you not better prepared for that moment? My dude, you have to know that videos of men hitting women are not funny. Not even fake ones. And you definitely should not be saying that at the podium, man. Not ever. Not even if you were playing for free. Not even if you didn't even play at all. Full stop. All right? Even if you weren't who you were. Even if you were just some rando. That's not funny. That's never funny. Full stop. But especially not when you are who you are. Especially not when you represent that university and all these corporations. And you're making millions and millions of dollars. How about those corporations? All those commercials that you're on? I'm sure they're all thrilled. I'm not saying there needs to be grave consequences. I'm not even saying that Arch is dead to me or anything like that. I'm just saying, how could you be that immature, that clueless, that tone deaf, that goofy? That is completely unforced error and an inexcusable one. And no, that's not one of those, hey, easy, Rome, that's just the generation. They grew up with that AI slop. That was just moronic. And I'm just wondering how the heir to the Manning family, the Manning dynasty, the Manning royalty, how could you be so dopey, so clueless? How is this dude of all dudes not more polished, not more mature, not more prepared? Look, I think the dude is showing flashes already. And he does look improved on the field. And that was a big win for him. Because of his name and his size and the program he's coming from, he's going to be a first-round pick. In fact, almost certainly the first overall pick. I'm just confused as to how this guy was not more polished and not prepared for that moment. Granted, maybe that's why the Manning family is constantly telling us they're not rushing him through the process. Probably because they know that the guy does need time to mature. It's just such a bummer, really, for both Sark and Arch, and really for Longhorn fan in general, that this is all we're talking about now coming off that win. This is the big topic of conversation after the biggest win of Sark and Arch's career. But this is what happens when the robots get involved, I guess. Like I said, it's all fun and games until the robots get involved. This is what happens when artificial intelligence replaces what is supposed to be real, actual human intelligence. AKA the kind of real human intelligence that tells you that videos of men slapping women is not a laughing matter. And you definitely should not be laughing about it at the podium, my man. Even if it's fake, it almost makes it worse. It's just not funny. How do you not know that? The robot gets over. Immaturity wins. At least he had enough sense after the fact to actually apologize for it. Quote, in my press conference yesterday, I made an insensitive comment about an AI video. There is nothing funny about it. It's easy to say I didn't mean it, but I know my words and actions were hurtful to a lot of people. I do not take that lightly. I am deeply sorry for that. He goes on to say, I specifically want to apologize to Holly Rowe for what she's personally had to deal with because of my comments. I have a ton of respect for her and appreciate her showing me grace in this moment. I need to do better and will be more thoughtful going forward. As apologies go, that's actually pretty good. You know what would have been better? Not acting like a moron in the first place. But as apologies go, that's actually pretty good. Even better for him, she accepted the apology. She wrote, Holly wrote, thank you, Arch. I appreciate our conversation about this, which will remain private. Apology accepted. We move forward with respect and kindness for one another. Even better because she's taken a whole lot of nonsense and heat since that went down. And she's handling that with complete class. Complete class. I'm just surprised. Look, it was a mistake. Like I said, I'm not asking for grave consequences. I'm not saying you're dead to me. I'm just really shocked that that particular guy made that mistake. That obvious mistake. And then there are those that are like, hey, man, what did he really do? That was so terrible. He got baited into it. Robert Apache Howarth on chat, quote, I feel bad for Arch. He got goaded into that one. No, he didn't. No, he did not. There might have been somebody who was trying to get that reaction from him. And then they did. But he didn't have to react to it that way, and he shouldn't have reacted to it that way. Indy John, 941, Pimp in the Box. Not everyone is super soft. We're able to define what is and is not humorous all by ourselves. Let college kids be college kids. Oh, by the way, it's all fake. Sign the clones. Speaking for the clones. It doesn't matter that it was fake, all right? It was a video of a man slapping a woman. Never hilarious, never funny, never okay, never excusable, even if it was fake. It's the image. It's what it represents. I just can't believe that that guy, of all guys, who came up the way he did in football royalty, he grew up with it. He grew up under the microscope. He saw Peyton and Eli and Cooper and Grandpa. Like, this guy of all guys. But then again, weirdly, and I don't want to say it's generational, but there are a bunch of knuckleheads who have grown up with the internet and AI, and they think that's funny. It's not funny. This is not, hey, old man Rome, lighten up. It's not funny. That's not my opinion. It's an actual fact. It's not funny. Men hitting women is not funny. It actually will get you thrown in jail, and rightfully so. It's unlawful. It's criminal. It's not funny. I'm waiting for all the lady clones to run up in here and say, hey, take it easy, Van Smack. It's actually all good. It's actually funny. You know why no one's doing that? Because it's not. Nobody with half a brain. I can't believe that guy made that mistake. Hey, Rome, you never did anything stupid in college? Oh, yeah, I did a lot of stupid things in college. I'll probably do something stupid tomorrow. However, if you're groomed and you're set apart and you're singled out and you're used to being that guy under the microscope and really from a very, very early age, you don't know the difference between right and wrong. You don't know that that's not hilarious. You don't know that you want to run into, that you don't want to run to the hilarity train. I mean, come on. I know that there's nothing we all agree upon, but I can't tell you how little I want to argue with you about how that was actually funny and okay. And I know that you're there and you're coming. Even if you're stoned out of your mind on chat and you think that's funny, I have no time for you. It's not funny. And I can't believe that guy got hooked. And it's not the same as Sark going, Texas fight, hook him, and running off in the middle of an interview. Texas fight, hook him. All right, when we come back. Well, here we go. At Uncle Dar, shut up, Rome. That video was funny AF. Both the real and AI videos were funny AF. Hey, Uncle Dar. Hey, Unc. Nah, actually, the fake video was not funny AF. It just wasn't. It wasn't. But shut up, Rome is always a good take. No, you shut up, Uncle Dar. Come on, man. At Dat Ben Buford 1863, it's only funny to jackasses. Buck Blaine, SoCal Jim, hating on SoTex. Bro, you are stoned. You're either stoned or Buck, not that sharp. I know you're in here every day, Buck. I know you are. SoCal Jim hating on SoTex because I have it in for Austin. You know what I have it in for, Blaine? Imbecility. Ignorance. Moronic takes. Dumb things. Hey, Buck, if it was so funny. Hey, Unc, if it was so funny, why was he so quick to apologize? Oh, because they made him? Because we're all going soft? Or because the guy knew he was wrong? Oh, now it's a SoCal v. SoTex thing. Hey, Buck, how much credit was I giving Austin and UT and Sark for that big win? I even backed Sark for what he did to Holly. Hey, Unc, shut up, Rome. They were both funny. Yeah, now I'll meet you halfway, Unc. The first one was funny. I said it was funny. I said normally I don't think that's funny, but I'm going to say it's funny because Sark, it was so jarring and ESPN was glazing them so hard and he didn't care. Generally, if the take begins with, shut up, Rome, I know it's not going to be a really good argument. That'd be like me saying, shut up, chat. But I can make arguments. I can actually make well-reasoned arguments. It's not funny. Nobody with half a brain is AI and him slapping her funny. Why is that funny? Try doing that on the street and see how funny that is. If you think jail is funny, if you think domestic violence is funny, I'm weird like that. I don't think so. I don't think men hitting women is funny. I'm just really weird like that. Maybe it's just me, but I'm really weird like that. Bodie wants in. Not everything is image, brand, and money. And you can't live your life walking on eggshells. Bodie, I'm not asking him to live his life walking on eggshells. I'm asking him not to condone a video made by the robots where a male slaps a female and then says, hey, you see that? Now that was funny. That was hilarious. I'm not asking him to be perfect. I'm asking him to understand that that's not funny. And by the way, in terms of image and brand, Bodie, he does represent a university paying him millions of dollars. He does represent companies that are paying him a hell of a lot of money. You know, companies, I'm not even advocating for this. But you ever see companies that are in business with celebrities or athletes who do something really reprehensible? You know what they do? They end those contracts because they represent those companies. It actually does matter. He's probably had a few hard conversations with the school, with one or more of these companies. They're saying, hey, listen, you represent us. You're representing our brand. You're in our commercials. We are paying you millions of dollars. This is not okay with us. Guarantees apologize for it. This isn't about walking around on eggshells. I'm not asking for that. It's a low bar. I almost used a four-letter bomb. It's a low freaking bar to clear. I'm not asking for perfection. I'm not asking him to split the atom. I'm not asking him to cure cancer. I'm just saying that's not funny. You shouldn't be saying that that's funny. That's hilarious. Wow. It was garbage. It was garbage. It was somebody who could not wait to get to AI and create that. Like the worst possible prompt. Hey, AI, do this. And then the guy bit? And the guy actually agreed? That guy? Of all guys? No, I expect some of you randos. I expect some of you clones to come at me with, hey, Rome, shut up already about this, man. What do you not get about this? It's hilarious. I expect that from some of you. I do, no offense. But not him. Not him. All right, we will come back. The arguments that we have on this show. I'm not even saying that I'm not wrong sometimes. I am for sure. But not about this. Not about this. Some of these arguments on this show that we have even blow my mind, and I've done this for a long, long time. 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
4: 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Schumer, 95%. Bernie Sanders, 92%. That was the Democrat Party he joined 50 years ago. 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And Sherrod Brown will fall in line. 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Sherrod Brown, times changed. 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

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I want to talk about the Munkin'.

0: the Monken. I never expected this to go as sideways as it has, although maybe I should have. I don't know what's more wild to me, that I have to cancel my lunch with a Monken, lunch with a Monken, lunch with a Monken, lunch with a Monken,
1: lunch with a Monken,
0: every single day on this show, or the fact that I ever wanted to have lunch with a Monken in the first place. Did I ever actually say that on the air, out loud, in public? If so, I really do regret it, because just when I say lunch with the Monken has never been more canceled than it is right now, right this second, the dude shows up the very next day and I have to cancel the same lunch all over again, even though I've been very clear that you couldn't pay me enough money at this point to have lunch with the Monken. Case in point. The Monken took offense to Mike Tomlin's extremely vanilla take on NBC that the quote, Browns is the Browns. Check out the Monken getting all butthurt over that.
2: That's, again, everybody's afforded their opinions, right? That's what you do when you go from coaching to television. And we have to own that. I mean, we have to own that. We didn't play very well. I don't see it that way. Browns being Browns, I don't see it that way. Every week is different. Every team is different. We just didn't play well. That's 1 week. That's not Browns being Browns. That's Browns playing poorly on 1 week. So again, everybody's afforded their opinion, and the only way to change people's opinion is to play better. I mean, that's a fact. We don't want to be considered an also-ran. Then we got to play better. We got to coach better and got to play better.
0: The only way to change people's opinion is to stop the Browns being the Browns. And the Browns is the Browns. I mean, the Monken, the Tomlin is right. The Monken, the Tomlin is right. Watching your team getting absolutely worked in the opener, quote, the Browns is the Browns, is accurate. Stop acting like one of your brethren in the coaching fraternity jumped ship, violated the code, and went in on one of his own and is somehow some sort of a traitor. Like, oh, how quickly they forget. Like, 1 week, he's one of us, and 1 week into his new gig, this dude is out here just slinging lava and hot takes, saying the Browns is the Browns. The Browns is the Browns is the furthest thing from a hot take. The Browns is the Browns is like saying the water is wet. The sky is blue. Deshaun Watson is an all-time creep. At this point, I'm really not sure what's worse. Watson under center or the Monken at the podium, which is really weird because the Monken got off to such a great start behind the mics and the camera. But the creep has been ass at football for years now. I mean, what a bad read by the Monken. All he had to do in response to Tomlin saying that the Browns is the Browns was say, I seem to remember watching Mike Tomlin lose a playoff game to the Browns. So I don't really know what this guy's talking about. Boom! Roasted! Move on! You're welcome, the Monken. Speaking of which, the Monken, since you are inexplicably going to run the creep back out there again this week, you better coach this dude the hell up. Because look who's waiting for you on the other sideline. None other than Baker Mayfield, who's coming off a rough week one. And there probably is not a human being anywhere doing anything that doesn't want to shove it up the Browns' ass more than Baker does. I suggest that you have that creep ready to go, as well as the other 52 guys that you said that you were not going to fire after week one, even though nobody asked about any of them. Or there is going to be a whole lot of people besides Mike Tomlin saying the Browns is the Browns. Pretty much everybody in the world. Oh, and one more thing. Even if you do find a way to win this one, we're still not having lunch. The lunch with the Monken, lunch with the Monken, lunch with the Monken, lunch with the Monken, still canceled. Monken, Monken, Monken, Monken, Monken, Monken, Monken, Monken, Monken.
1: Munkin.
0: There is not going to be a lunch with a Munkin. Munkin. The lunch with a Munkin. Still canceled. I don't care if you beat them 50 to nothing. I don't care if you hang 50 on them. Still no lunch with a Munkin. Munkin. Hey, man, you better coach your dude up. You better coach the creep up, and you better beat Baker, and you better win that game. This whole thing, I guess, you know, everybody's got an opinion. I guess you coach, and then next thing you do, you go to the studio, and everybody's got an opinion now. What? The opinion that the Browns is the Browns? Dude, if your skin is that thin, it's going to be a long year, the Munkin, because the Tomlin couldn't have been more vanilla with it. All right, let's go to the phones quickly. In market, on topic, Cleveland. Paul in Cleveland. What's going on, Paul? How are you?
3: Romy, I'm disgusted. You call me disgruntled Browns fan. I'm disgusted because the creep was as bad in that press conference as he was when he let us on fire. He's vain. He does not have any understanding of how he is looked upon by this fan base. He played horrifically, as expected. For the first time ever, we are rooting for them to lose. Of course we're rooting for Baker to win 70-0 so we can see Shador. But the fact that Munkin, who I liked a lot, we all liked him a lot until the press conference, and we're still trying to give him the benefit of the doubt, Jim, because our awful dysfunctional owner, no doubt, whispered into the Munkin's ear and said, look, I got one more chance with this creep. Give him a couple games because we know he's not going to be able to play against Carolina for the first home game, and he better damn well not. But the fact is, the only person more vile than the creep is the one in the White House. I'm out, Jim.
0: Paul in Cleveland. Man, he's not pulling any punches. He made that call from Creepland. He said that. I actually think I coined that phrase the other day, but he made it clear to Alex. Yeah, tell Rome I'm calling from Creepland. Look, the problem with the Munkin is I did like the guy. I thought he was such a breath of fresh air when he first got there. Like, look at this guy. He's got pretty good pedigree. He's waited until he was past the age of 60 to get his first head coaching job in the NFL. He's pretty amusing. He's pretty authentic. He's pretty real. I like what he's saying. The guy actually makes me laugh, and nobody ever laughs there. I like this guy. But then he named the creep the starting quarterback, and he did it the day after he lit that fan base on fire. How could you do that? How could you give that guy that job when he disrespected the entire fan base the way he did after everything else he's done? The very day after, never mind this guy is a total creep. Never mind everything that he did that he never actually apologized for. Never mind that they gave up what they gave up to get him. Never mind that they guaranteed him all that money. Never mind that he's been total ass on the field and off. Even after all of that, and he's hurt, and when he's played, he's been horrible. Even after all of that, when the fans, these like hardcore, loyal, diehard Browns fans that have been to hell and back had the audacity in the creep's mind to boo him, he completely lights them on fire and disrespects them. And I'm like, man, now you are done, creep. Now you've done it. Man, that's how utterly oblivious you are. And then what happens? The Munkin names him the starter the next day? I'll never see anything like that. Like, I still can't believe that. And then you can say it wasn't his call. I don't know that it wasn't his call. Maybe it was, maybe it wasn't. And then five plays in, INT. I just know this. Whoever's call it was a horrible call. And I'm not even like Team Shador Nation. You know what I am? I'm team don't light an entire fan base on fire that's been through hell and then reward that same guy by naming him the starter the very next day when he doesn't give you a better chance to win and hasn't shown anybody anything other than he's completely washed. I just, for the life of me, I can't believe that guy got away with saying that and was rewarded for it. No wonder Creeplin is voting for Baker. Incredible. An incredible statement. We want Baker to get over. All right, we'll come back. One last segment on the other side of this. If you're not done, get up in here. Kevin Godley, 7922. Come on, Jimmy Rome. Now you want to please humor. I'll call you before I laugh at something that I see in a movie or on a TV. Here's another one. Here comes a regular. Respect, Romy, but your California is showing. No, your wherever you're from is showing. I mean, listen, if it's just AI, we can go ahead and put anything we want on AI because it's just AI. It's not real. It's not real. So think of some really deplorable bleep. Really deplorable bleep. Other stuff that will get you arrested. And really bad things will happen to you once you go to jail because of it. It's cool. It's fake.
1: AI, right?
0: We can joke about that too, right? We can joke about anything, right, if it's AI. Because it's not real. Yeah, I know. Just the California in me showing. Yeah, either that or the IQ being over 70 in me showing. I don't know. You know what I think? I think it's not about where I live. I think it's about the common sense in me. That's what's showing. The logic in me. The common sense in me. Come on. Come on, Jimmy. Now you're policing humor. Unbelievable. There you go, California Jim. There you go again, California Jim. What I said was, I don't know how this guy doesn't understand that you can't laugh at that. And by the way, I actually did say, it's not funny. It's not funny. I'm going to stand by that. California Jim is going to stand by that. It's not funny. It's not funny. The image of a man slapping a woman is not funny. And if your take is, dude, lighten up. It's fake. It's fake. It's AI. Okay. Then we can put anything on AI. Anything. And it's all funny. Anything. Right? Because it's fake. The California Jim out.
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0: Not done yet. Not done yet. You know, it's kind of weird. Did you see, and there's been a lot of, we're talking about exchanges again with the media and a player, the media and a coach. I thought this was pretty awkward. James Franklin trying to talk to a reporter and the reporter having technical issues with his Zoom and James Franklin insisting that this reporter react to him. This, I thought, don't worry, clones. I'm not going to tell you what's funny and what's not. You don't need to worry about that. But I will tell you this. This, I thought, was awkward.
1: Question today. We'll start with Michael, please.
2: Hey, Coach. Michael House with the Baltimore Sun.
3: Hey, Michael. Hey, Michael.
2: What do you remember about work? What do you remember about
3: Michael.
2: Working? What do you remember
3: about Michael.
2: Working alongside?
3: How you doing, Michael? Michael, how you doing?
2: Can you hear me?
3: Yeah, I'm saying, how you doing?
2: Good. How are you?
3: Good. Good.
2: What do you remember about working alongside Coach Locksley in those early years at Maryland, and how's your relationship evolved since then?
3: Yeah, just got a ton of respect for Locks.
0: Kind of weird, kind of awkward, kind of playful, I guess. Kind of James Franklin-y. I don't know. I don't know. I mean, the reporter started off, "Hey, Coach, it's Michael so and so from so and so." Hey, Michael. Yeah. So listen. Hey, Michael. Okay. So what do you, Michael? Hey. Okay. What? Michael tried to make the argument. It's kind of like when there's a delay or you're stepping on the other person. Sometimes a guest and I get a little bit crossed because of a delay, and then it's always awkward and you're stepping on each other. The reporter tried to make the argument that he was having issues with his Zoom. But James Franklin, I guess, just wanted a response. I don't know. Awkward? Oh, now you're the awkward police, Rome. Now you're the awkward police. Okay. Now you're going to tell us what's awkward and what's not. I thought that was awkward. 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My thanks to our guest today, Eric Morris and Lorenzo Neal, and the XR4TI. Have a great day. See you tomorrow.
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11: I'm Yolanda Harris on the Ohio News Network. Your top stories today. The Ohio University community is mourning the loss of freshman Mason Baum, found dead Monday afternoon in his dorm room at McDavis Hall. Police are investigating what they're calling an unattended death and say there's no danger to the community. The university says counseling and support services are available. Delaware City Council has given the green light to a new tax break that could bring a major industrial building to the city. That means new development, new jobs, and new growth for the fast-growing community. It is the latest sign that Delaware is open for business. Ohio's 2025-2026 school report cards are in. Columbus City Schools rose to 2.5 stars and a record graduation rate, while Akron's rating is projected to dip to 3 stars under new reading standards. In a resolution dipping with sarcasm, Cleveland City Council voted to rename a slice of Lake Erie the Gulf of Cleveland. It's a direct jab, of course, at President Trump, who renamed the Gulf of Mexico to the Gulf of America, and more recently, Lake Ontario to Lake America. Council says it won't be left behind in what it calls, quote, a gold rush of renamings. The largely symbolic move passed 13-1 Monday night. For state news anytime, you can visit onnradio.com. I'm Yolanda Harris on the Ohio News Network.
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1: 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That's 310-840-4910. Well, we'll get to the Broncos and how pitiful of a performance that was from their side last night in just a bit, Brad. But boy, oh boy, are the Kansas City Chiefs back, or are they back? Patrick Mahomes in his first game back from the torn ACL plays okay. Runs in a touchdown, runs in the first touchdown of the ball game, but it was Kenneth Walker III taking over, steamrolling Broncos defenders all night, 173 yards on the ground, 18 yards as a receiver, two total touchdowns, and the Chiefs make mincemeat of Bo Nix and this incredible Broncos defense. They destroy them at Arrowhead 31-10 last night. I feel like it goes without saying, but again, I did an instant reaction yesterday, posted it to my social media channels, Brad. Like, if you thought you were getting a second straight year of Chiefs downfall, I think you're sorely mistaken. The Chiefs look back. They've got the youngest 53-man roster. We know Mahomes is now 30. We know Kelsey's up there in age, but this is the youngest 53-man roster in the NFL. They had an undrafted rookie free agent playing left tackle for the first time in his life, and he didn't allow a single pressure. Oh, hopefully you soaked in every moment last year of the Chiefs' downfall, because I don't think you're going to get much of it this year. What a statement week one win for Kansas City.
2: Yeah, there's no question about it. The Broncos were sent to the glue factory pretty early in that game. And Kenneth Walker III was an absolute uncontainable beast. He was kind of a combination of Christian Okoye, Priest Holmes, and Jamaal Charles all wrapped in a one, just absolutely leveling the entire field there at Arrowhead. Case in point, 23 carries, 173 yards, and a touchdown on the ground. Also had three grabs for 18 and a receiving touchdown. You look at the advanced data that I pulled from Sumer Sports this morning. Off the damn chart, 6.35 yak per attempt. That's obnoxious. That is obscenely high. That's how special of a night that he had. He forced 8 missed tackles, 8 in a single game, which is utterly mind-blowing to say the least. His total EPA was 12.87. That was number one among all running backs in week one. Number two on that list, a guy that had not one, not two, but three touchdowns, is Derrick Henry at 8.43, a near 4-point gap in total EPA between Walker III and the football Frankenstein. That's how extraordinary night that KW3 had against a defense that I honestly thought was going to be a surefire top 10 unit. Now, obviously, it's only one game. It's a small sample size, Evans. And they still, got plenty of work to do, and they could easily rectify what they showed last night. But the Broncos got steamrolled in that game with that makeshift offensive line of Kansas City. I talked about it, Pat, yesterday. I think the point of emphasis for Andy Reid and this coaching staff preseason was, we got to become more balanced. We can't become overly reliant on the arm of Patrick Mahomes. And that was a case in point. Coming off the major knee injury, They handed it off and just had a tremendous amount of success. Mahomes only had 27 pass attempts in the game, only went for a 184. He did have the two passing touchdowns, right? Another one in, which was rather surprising. That came early in the game. It was the first touchdown of the game. He did have an INT, but it was all Kenneth Walker III. And I said this on social media last night. I got some blowback from like Seattle fans. Oh, he still won a Super Bowl, you jackass. You don't know what the heck you're talking about. But, you know, I'm going to just reemphasize my point that I expressed on Twitter and X. Make sure you follow Pat at Pat Boyle 44. You can follow me there at Noisy Huevos and follow the show at BetMGM tonight there on X. And I said, I always felt that Walker was underutilized in the Great Northwest. He was an opportunity share last year that was only around 55% of the workload in his favor. And some people say, well, he had a lot of nicks and scrapes. They purposely did that to try to keep him upright, try to keep him efficient overall. But you saw him unleash last night. You saw him be that bell cow. And man, the milk just refused to run dry. He was moving all over the place last night. I think that is going to be the formula moving forward for this Kansas City offense. Balance, balance, and more balance. Whole lot of Walker III, who is now firmly in the race alongside Jahmyr Gibbs, alongside Bijan Robinson, as being a guy who comes season's end is going to be a finalist for Offensive Player of the Year. That's how special a night he had, and I think that is just the tip of the iceberg.
1: I love that you're saying that. I absolutely love it because I fully agree. I fully agree. Kenneth Walker is a legit candidate for Offensive Player of the Year. And you mentioned it, the opportunity share he was in Seattle the last couple of years. I mean, my guy was constantly getting his touchdowns vultured by Zach Charbonnet. Clint Kubiak loved to have Kenneth Walker III do all the dirty work. And then all of a sudden inside the 5-yard line, hey, Charbonnet, come take this guy's touchdown, will you? It's crazy, right? The thing of the numbers that he could have been putting up if the Seahawks used him like it looks like the Chiefs are going to use him. There is no Zach Charbonnet. There is nobody competing for touches with Kenneth Walker, who, by the way, last year still ran for over 1,000 yards and had 5 rushing touchdowns. The Chiefs running back room, there's no more Isaiah Pacheco. There's no Kareem Hunt. We got a little bit of a taste of Emmett Johnson and Breshard Smith, but come on. Like, this is like, I heard it asked on the broadcast, I think, after the game, like, were we surprised? Were the guys surprised that the workload was this heavy for Kenneth Walker III? He can handle it, and I expect it to be like this week in and week out. Like the workloads that Derrick Henry gets, the workloads that Jonathan Taylor gets. These are the kind of workloads Kenneth Walker III is going to get every single week. The Chiefs have to, Brad. They have to. Part of the reason I think he is a legitimate candidate for Offensive Player of the Year is because that Chiefs offensive line isn't great. Mahomes, they had a lot of quick passes, a lot of screens early on. Obviously, he's coming back first game since the torn ACL, and I thought Mahomes looked okay. I think he'll be great. I think he'll be Mahomes, which is one of the greatest quarterbacks we've ever seen at some point as this year progresses. But in the early going, again, the interception he threw, was it him or was it Xavier Worthy's fault on that miscommunication? He continued to run his route. They didn't break in. Mahomes had a lot of incompletions, only 15 to 27. And the one touchdown of the two that he throws, they give him a passing touchdown. It's the little pop handoff, if you will, to Kenneth Walker, his second touchdown. So I think the Chiefs offensive line is a big question mark. I think their weapons are average at best with Worthy, Rice, and Kelsey and the likes. And so Kenneth Walker is going to continue to get fed. And it's just crazy, Brad, because we talk about all the time when we see rust from an offense in week one. But if there was ever rust from a defense in week one, it was the freaking Denver Broncos last night. They missed 28 tackles, which accounted for an extra 247 yards of offense for the Chiefs. That's not to take away from great night for Kenneth Walker III. He might be, at the end of the season and for sure through week one, the best acquisition of the entire NFL offseason. I think he's going to have that great of a year.
2: Oh, that's spicy, and I completely concur. And he might say, oh, recency bias is a hell of a drug. Look, folks, look at the upcoming schedule for this Kansas City Chiefs team. Now, they have an early bye week. One week, Siesta kicks in week five. But coming up these next 3 weeks, you're against the Indianapolis Colts, who absolutely got steamrolled in their own right this past week by Derrick Henry, the aforementioned Derrick Henry, the Baltimore Ravens. Could be another monster effort for Kenneth Walker III. Then you're at Miami. The not-so-fighting Flippers, they got trounced by Ashton Jeanty and Las Vegas Raiders in Sin City. So it could be another mammoth game for Kenneth Walker. Then, speaking of the Raiders, he's at Las Vegas in week four, and that's supposed to be a below-average run defense. Though, you know, Max Crosby is brilliant and one of the best, pass rushers and run rappers in the game, but he's a one-man show. He can't do it all. So, you know, you're looking at Kenneth Walker III conceivably being, for you fantasy managers out there, the RB1 of ones heading into the week five bye week. So if you got him in round two, laugh all the way to the damn bank because you're going to be off to a fiery start in fantasy, and the Chiefs are likely going to be undefeated heading into their bye week.
1: 310-840-4910. So not only Kenneth Walker III, Brad and I are super high on after that performance last night. Think he can win Offensive Player of the Year. I think it goes without saying the Chiefs have to be in the Super Bowl conversation, right? In case you were doubting them, in case you thought they were going to miss the playoffs again this year. It is week one.
2: I was
1: one
2: of them.
1: Yeah, and I don't blame you. I don't blame you because the roster didn't look great on paper. And say what you will about Andy Reid. But, you know, again, they throttled Denver. And you could say it was an off night for the Broncos. Let's talk about the Broncos here, Brad, because are they the regression candidate that we didn't maybe see coming? We've talked about New England. We've talked about the Jaguars. We've talked about your Chicago Bears. Are the Broncos the regression candidate we didn't consider? 14 wins last year, and maybe they go to the Super Bowl if Bo Nix was healthy and didn't break his ankle at the end of the game against the Bills, and then they have to see Jarrett Stidham. But let me just remind you the quarterbacks that the Broncos beat last year. I'm going to rattle it off real quick. In order, Cam Ward, Jake Browning, Jalen Hurts, Justin Fields, Jackson Dart, Dak Prescott, Davis Mills, Geno Smith, Patrick Mahomes, Marcus Mariota, Geno Smith and Kenny Pickett, Jordan Love, Chris Oladokun, and Trey Lance. Those are the quarterbacks the Broncos beat last year.
2: Okay.
1: You take Mahomes out of that. You take Jalen Hurts. You take Dak Prescott. He's a rookie Jackson Dart, so I'm not even going to elevate him that much, you know, what he looked like in his rookie season. You take Mahomes, Hurts, Dak Prescott, and Jordan Love out of the mix. That is a collective group of that the Broncos beat last year in terms of their opposing quarterbacks. I mean, again, all the missed tackles. It was embarrassing last night. I mean, you had a guy pinball off Rashee Rice. I understand tackling Kenneth Walker's hard, but yeah, you had guys that pinball off Rashee Rice. You can't tackle Rashee Rice on a screen pass? That's embarrassing. And the other thing is, I mean, Bo Nix threw up all over himself last night. The interception on the first drive was terrible. The fumble that he gave up was terrible. The near one of the most disastrous plays I've ever seen that didn't result in a turnover, where he's going over, pump faking, loses the ball, gets kicked 40 yards. The Chiefs touched it out of bounds, so that didn't matter. But Bo Nix was god awful, and the Broncos, I picked them to make the playoffs, so I'm expecting a bounce back from them. But they are on fraud alert after week one. I think that's fair to say.
2: Yeah, it is entirely fair to say. I mean, straight from the horse's mouth, you know, quite literally, that coming from Bo Nix, he says, we were pretty pitiful. Those were exact words that he said in post game. And yeah, I mean, it's completely justified. They were a laughing stock. They were an absolute joke offensively. You know, they had the one touchdown drive. You know, it was encouraging that Evan Engram got involved in this offense because that was a guy that a lot of people have forgotten about. He spent a pretty penny on bringing him in. I thought he was going to be a quite effective receiver in that joker role in the Sean Payton offense last year, but he fell flat on his face, didn't mount to really jack nor squat, but he comes soaring out of the gate with the five targets, the four receptions of 43 yards, and that receiving touchdown, which was honestly a beautiful dime thrown by Nix down the field. My boy Pat Bryant got off to a white hot start in the game. Finished, though, with just six targets, four receptions, and 42 yards. But how about Jalen Waddle? a big offseason acquisition, a guy that we all expected to gobble up receptions and targets in this offense. He only had 3 targets. He had 1 grab. He had a drop. And that 1 grab was just for 2 lousy yards. Of course, in to find the end zone as well. So they have got to get him going immediately. Cortland Sutton, I think, suffered as a result of Pat Bryant and Evan Engram being more open. And, that's an encouraging sign if you're a Pat Bryant investor in fantasy. I've been talking him up all summer long, not just because he went to the ILL, because everybody and their great-grandmother who went to Broncos training camp had said that Pat Bryant was the MVP of camp and also the preseason for this team. And that kind of showed up a little bit last night. It wasn't a dynamite effort by any stretch, but he's going to be heavily involved in this pass offense. I know he had a holding call. I know he had a bad drop in the game, but they love him because he does a little bit of everything. He's a really good run blocker. And he can run every route in the tree. He's got the trust of coaching staff. He's got the trust of his quarterback in Bo Nix. It could be a breakout campaign for Pat Bryant at the expense of Cortland Sutton, who I think is going to see a reduction in overall target share. They couldn't run the ball effectively last night, whether it was J.K. Dobbins, R.J. Harvey. We didn't see any Jonah Coleman, which I found a bit surprising. Thought maybe get a handful of touches. They were a mess. If you look on defense, too, man, they got gashed in the trenches. Part of that was because of the supreme run blocking of Kansas City. Of course, part of it was the brilliance of Kenneth Walker III. But overall, they were number 22 EPA per play D on the week. They were better in dropback EPA D, clearly, at number 13. But they were dead last in the NFL in rush EPA defense. And again, this is a unit widely considered to be a top 10 defensive line, and they absolutely got skewered from beginning to end. So the Broncos, they got miles to go before they sleep, and they got to regain some respectability. But I tell you this, Pat, the schedule for Denver, have you seen it to open this season? So, of course, they lose last night at Kansas City. Then you come home to the Mile High City and face Jacksonville, coming off that thumping they issued to the Cleveland Browns. Then you get the Rams in week 3. And I still think the Rams are the best team in the NFL, despite what they showed or lack thereof in Australia in week 1. At San Francisco in week 4, this is still Denver's schedule. At the Chargers, we'll see what we get there, but still a road game. Seattle in week 6. You don't have a layup matchup, and it may not be a layup anymore because they go to Arizona in week 7. There's no team in the NFL through the first 7 weeks of the season that has a tougher road to hoe than the Denver Broncos. I tell you what, you better get some oats and barley and make sure Thunder is fed because that horse is going to need all the energy it can muster.
1: Oh, yeah, without a doubt. 310-840-4910. And a larger conversation, I think, that might be, that could be a big talking point. Yeah, it could be a big talking point a couple of weeks. I saw, and I thought about it because I heard it on when Buck and Aikman said it coming back to start the second half. We were in a commercial break, so I had the volume up. And they said, boy, I think you think Sean Payton regrets giving up play calling duties? This is a Super Bowl champion. This is one of the best coaches of this century. I hate him, personally. I mean, bounty gate, it goes without saying. I think Sean Payton is slimier than Flubber. But he's an awesome play caller, and he's been a great offensive coach for 2 decades. You know, those Saints offenses, man, they rewrote record books. He's the reason Drew Brees is a Hall of Famer. For him to give up the play calling duties to Davis Webb, who only stopped playing, who only retired like 2 years ago, has barely been an NFL coach. I found it surprising this offseason, and I wonder if, as the season goes on, if that pressure builds, and if Sean Payton maybe ruins some chemistry, maybe risks the relationship with his quarterback, and obviously would risk the relationship with his offense coordinator, Davis Webb, if he takes play calling duties back. That's something to monitor with this Broncos offense, but I mean, for folks saying that he should take it back now, I mean, what the hell? Bo Nix, you could have given him Newt Rockne's playbook. You could have given him the greatest offensive collection of play callers and said, here are the plays, run them, and it wouldn't have mattered because Bo Nix couldn't make anything happen last night. So something to monitor going forward, but not right now, not after last night. That was on Bo Nix, the Broncos' offensive struggles. That's not about Davis Webb and whether or not Sean Payton should take over the play calling duties back just yet. but it will be something to monitor if this Broncos offense continues to sputter.
2: Yeah, I completely agree. And I think the leash is fairly long. You know, it's going to be at least probably a 5-game sample size, you know, before they step back and reassess. And maybe the Broncos are, in, you know, in a better spot a few weeks down the road. Again, this is a different team historically, and especially in the Sean Payton era at home. You know, I've been to games there at Mile High Stadium. It is loud. It is rowdy. It is raucous. It can be downright deafening. A very passionate and loyal fan base in that part of the country. They're going to show up and show out. I still have very high expectations for Denver. Hell, remember, folks, I picked the Broncos to represent the AFC in Los Angeles in the Super Bowl this year. So I've already stacked my chips on orange. And I'm not going to, you know, remove them after one game sample size against the Kansas City Chiefs team that looks really healthy and damn good last night. So, you know, look, they're going to tighten the screws. They're going to push the right buttons next week. I think they will beat the Jacksonville Jaguars, but we'll get more insights straight from somebody who lives in Denver, Colorado, a little bit later on the show, is Sean Drotar, our Broncos insider, is going to be joining us. So I'm really curious to get his two cents on what he thinks of the lease on life is, so to speak, for Davis Webb as the OC. So stay tuned for Sean's insights. I'll be really curious to hear what he has to say.
1: Yeah, 310-840-4910. Until then, we want to hear from you. On the Kansas City side, are the Chiefs firmly back in the Super Bowl conversation? What do you think of Kenneth Walker III's chances to win Offensive Player of the Year? And on Denver's side, after a lot of duds in week one, are you worried about the Broncos? Are you worried about this defense? Or do you think they'll be just fine? 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We'll get to your calls and your texts when we return. And we'll also hit on some of the biggest off-the-field NFL topics, rapid-fire when we return, including just how many weeks Myles Garrett might miss for the LA Rams. He's Brad Evans. I'm Pat Boyle. Just getting rolling on this Tuesday. This is BetMGM Tonight on Westwood One Sports.
3: The Chiefs beat the Broncos. KC won at home and reminded everyone who's been dominating this division for nearly a decade. The Chiefs are back atop the AFC West to start the season. But will they finish there? Westwood One Sports.
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0: Holmes looked okay. The 15-yard touchdown run was scintillating. They call back a rushing touchdown that he had the play before because of offensive holding. He says, no matter, I'll do it again. I got another one in.
1: Yeah.
0: He looked okay throwing the football. But all in all, first game back from the torn ACL looked pretty damn good. It was Kenneth Walker III's show. Nearly 200 yards from scrimmage, two touchdowns, dominated the Broncos defense. And how worried are you about Denver? 28 missed tackles. Their defense looked nothing like the historical defense we saw from the last 2 years where they've basically been rewriting the sack record books. They only had two of Mahomes yesterday. And Bo Nix, my God. You couldn't have played worse than him yesterday. So all of your takeaways to that game, 310-840-4910. Brad, how about news that we got on Sunday, but with all of our reactions to the games from the weekend, we didn't get a chance much to talk about it together. Myles Garrett, we saw how brutal he was on Thursday night / Friday morning in Australia. 27 pass rush attempts, zero pressures for the first time in a game since 2018. Said afterwards he didn't feel like himself, didn't feel 100%. Well, he wasn't bluffing. He wasn't kidding. He is going to undergo knee surgery. There's no timetable on his return. He's placed on injured reserve, which means he's going to miss at least 4 games. How concerned are you, 1-10, about Myles Garrett now having to miss the next couple of games? Because in the immediate future, yeah, it's certainly concerning. But I said it yesterday in the solo portion, you'd rather have him in January than not. And barring the Rams missing the playoffs, which would be grounds for the biggest disappointment of all time in NFL history, they should have him healthy and good to go in January, unless this is an issue that just won't get better even with minor surgery.
1: Yeah, with that 1-10 scale, 10 being the highest, I'm probably like a 6. I mean, it's not devastating because he is going to return here in short order. Hopefully, he's only going to miss a minimum 4 weeks. Maybe it's a little bit longer, but I mean, to look at the schedule upcoming for the Rammies, you get your New York Giants in Los Angeles coming up here in week 2. That's a mammoth matchup. Really kind of a prove-it game, I think, for the Giants to see how for real they really are. And it's kind of a proven game as well for the Rams. Get right situation for them. We're going to see if they can rise the occasion. Then the aforementioned Broncos, they got to go to the Mile High City, take on Denver in week 3. That's going to be no easy road to hoe by any stretch of the imagination. Then at Philadelphia after that, another difficult matchup. Oh, wait. There's more. Then they're back at SoFi against the Buffalo Bills. So it could be, a toe-stubbing start for the Los Angeles Rams. Look, I even said, I know it was an infinitesimal chance, but I said at least there was a chance. Yeah, that's right, Lloyd Christmas, that they had a shot to go undefeated and run the table this year. Of course, that's entirely off the table. Yes, I'm a giant horse's ass. I was completely wrong. Guess what, America? I'm probably going to be wrong again. But I still feel the Rams could win more games than anybody else in the NFL this season. I still feel the Rams are going to win the NFC, and I still feel the Rams are going to hoist the Lombardi and win the Super Bowl this year. Now, I could be way off base and completely wrong, but man, they're going to be tested coming up here with Myles Garrett on the shelf. We think Aaron Donald could be back this week, but it's not a real sure thing. There's still a damn good defense, even without Garrett and with Donald on the field. But he got to, change the calculus a little bit. And this offense has got to snap out of that deep, dark funk they were stuck in Australia against San Francisco. And they're going to have to really go out there and, be at least, 60, 70% of the Chicago Bears to make sure that they can conquer opponents. Yeah, that's how high we are on the Chicago Bears offense. So a lot of questions with the Rams. And again, they are going to be pushed to the limit these next few weeks with Garrett on the shelf.
0: Yes, they will. 310-840-4910. Yeah, like I said, I mean, it obviously doesn't make the offseason blockbuster trade look so good that he has a terrible week 1. He's not ready to go and he's going to be on injured reserve. But again, I'm pretty damn confident this team is going to make the playoffs. I'm still pretty decently confident they're going to win the division, even though I picked the Niners to win that game last week. And so you have Myles Garrett healthy, refreshed, ready to go by week 6, week 7, week 8. Again, there is no timetable, so who knows? This could linger, and that's going to be a worry in the back of my mind. That's the pit of my stomach as a Rams fan. That's nightmare scenario, is that he never really fully recovers from whatever

0: issue is that he has with his knee, but likelihood of him being ready to go for the playoffs, where it's really all that matters, if first time playing meaningful football games or one of the first times playing meaningful football games in January for Myles Garrett, that's all that matters. 310-840-4910. All right, let's get to Baltimore, Brad, because you got a double dose of injury news for them. Most importantly, Zay Flowers, who had a monster game against the Colts, an egg hamstring strain. Ian Rappaport is reported on it yesterday. He said, quote, not considered serious. But then Jacoby Lane, the rookie receiver who you and I had super high hopes for, fractured his wrist, will miss the next several weeks. I know I saw it today, this morning, that he was getting second and third opinions. I didn't see an update on it since. But, I mean, I would think he's got a broken bone in that wrist. There's a pretty decent chance he's probably going to get surgery. So after Lamar Jackson looked like, so after Lamar Jackson looked like the MVP, now all of a sudden his top two weapons, catching the football around, does this mean we're going to see a lot more of Derrick Henry here the next couple of weeks? Or do you think if it's just Jacoby Lane and Zay Flowers is back here for week two, then it's business like usual?
1: Hey, look, I think it's a 50-50 proposition. You're going to see Zay Flowers out there this week. I mean, it's a hamstring injury, cost him the entire second half. Now, he was packed with nothing but plutonium in that first half, 150 yards and a touchdown. He was unstoppable. And, you know, a lot of people were saying, who is going to be this year's Jackson Smith and Jigba, this year's JSN in fantasy circles? And, you know, a lot of people were giving votes to Zay Flowers, that he was well on pace to achieving that extraordinary height before, you know, the hamstring curtailed that second half effort against the Indianapolis Colts. Still, he had a, you know, marvelous first half, marvelous overall game when he was on the field. We'll see if he can go. Again, press reports are going to be coming out tomorrow. I suspect, you know, this is going to come all the way down to Friday. And Friday is always a tell-all day for practice. If a guy practices even on a limited basis, chances are good, they're strong, that that individual is going to suit up on Sunday. If that guy were to miss practice on Friday, that's usually a telltale sign. He's going to be unplugged. He's going to be inactive for that week's upcoming game. So TBD on Zay Flowers, but we do know Jacoby Lane is expected to undergo surgery on that wrist, according to Matt Zenitz of CBS. I saw him. It was the first guy to report that about an hour and a half ago. So he is going to be out for, you know, the foreseeable future. So the onus now falls on Rashad Bateman. It falls on, you know, some of the secondary tertiary guys and Mark Andrews. And like you said, a heavy dose of Derrick Henry. And the other encouraging sign, Pat, that we saw against the Indianapolis Colts, Lamar Jackson, the action with the legs and back, baby. He was sprinting all over the place. The guy is one of the most electric runners in the league with the ball in his hands. You might see a little bit more RPO as a result. So this team, I think, is going to be a real run-heavy attack, especially this week, taking on the New Orleans Saints. They're in the Charm City. So it could be like a 30-carry game for Derrick Henry. This could be like 7 to 10 rush attempts as well for Lamar Jackson. It could be old-school rock 'em, sock 'em robots football for the Baltimore Ravens. Quote the Raven, nevermore.
0: 310-840-4910. Let's hit on a couple. Yes. That's the same one that we hear for Pete Crow Armstrong, the Crow. Let's get one more, a couple more pieces of notes here. As it pertains to the Minnesota Vikings, Kyler Murray's week two status with the concussion. We don't know whether or not he's going to pass concussion protocol. He would likely have until Friday to do so, Friday or Saturday. But his status against the Bears, your Chicago Bears, very much up in the air. And so I was saying this yesterday in the solo portion. I mean, even if he passes, I'm rolling with freaking Carson Wentz, man. I mean, he's got the juju. Yeah. He's got the momentum. And whether or not, even if Kyler Murray passes concussion protocol and they say, look, he's got zero symptoms, he's fine, there's not an issue. I mean, there is that. I mean, how many times have we seen it with Tua and other quarterbacks? You throw him back out there a week after a concussion, man, you're risking, even if he's cleared. I think the Vikings have to play this smart. I think you got to roll with the guy that played really well last week in Carson Wentz. And Brad, your thoughts? And also, as a Bears fan, who would you rather see playing quarterback this Sunday?
1: Probably Kyler Murray, honestly. But yeah, Carson Wentz, I think, is going to be the foregone conclusion here for the Minnesota Vikings. So skull. If you want to score some points and do it consistently, because you're going to have to against this electric Bears offense. And yeah, you might say week one was an anomaly. The Bears aren't going to go out and score another 59 points, but could they top 30? Against what I feel is a somewhat suspect Minnesota defense, especially on the back end. Absolutely, that is on the table. So that game is going to be another pew, pew, pew shootout affair. And Carson Wentz, he was on quarterback 16 on target rate, according to Sumer Sports last week. So, yeah, I mean, he was better than advertised. Got Justin Jefferson, catches everything in sight, one of the best route runners and finishers in the league. Got the 1-2 punch there on the ground, Aaron Jones and Jordan Mason. I mean, the Bears are going to be challenged, even with Carson Wentz at the controls. But, yes, Wentz has to start. I don't see any way. It might be less than a 1% chance that Kyler Murray is going to be cleared in time to suit up in the Windy City to take on the Chicago Bears. So, yeah, we're going to see what happens ultimately. But I think Wentz will get the start and probably play pretty damn well because the Bears defense, yeah, they're gummified.
0: 310-840-4910. We will take a short break. And when we come back, we will go streaking. He's Brad Evans. I'm Pat Boyle. This is BetMGM Tonight on Westwood One Sports.
2: On Thursday, the lights are bright in Buffalo. A new stadium, a national audience, and two offensive heavyweights. Josh Allen faces Jared Goff. Lions, Bills, Thursday Night Football. 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
10: 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It appears by its own numbers, the U.S. government seems insolvent. It's reported that the Treasury shows about $6 trillion in assets and over $47 trillion in liabilities. Add it all up, and it looks like the U.S. owes more than $130 trillion it doesn't have. 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

0: Oh, yeah. Welcome on back. BetMGM tonight. Westwood One Sports. He's Brad Evans. I'm Pat Boyle. Phone number to join the show, 310-840-4910. 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Coming up at the top of the hour, after getting laid waste to by the Chiefs last night, we're going to talk to Sean Drotar, who covers the Broncos for Mile High Sports, coming up in 15 minutes from now, so you definitely don't want to miss that. He'll have all of his insights, answers as to what the heck happened last night for Denver. But first, crack, that's the sound of the bat hitting the baseball and a reward being dropped into your account. 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All right, baby. We've only got a handful more of these to go. We're probably going to continue to do this into the postseason, though. Spoiler alert.
1: Sure.
0: But yeah. in terms of the regular season, we've only got about eight more of these to go. We got history on the line for Monty. We've got a season-long chase to see who's going to be the king. Let's go. Streaking.
2: We won a game yesterday. We win one today. That's two in a row. We win one tomorrow. That's called a winning streak. It has happened before.
3: We're going streaking!
0: All right, we've been playing it just about every single weekday from March, from April till now. We go around the crew. Everybody picks one batter that they think will correctly get one hit. That's it. And going into the final stretch here, let's update the folks on the standings. Our video producer, Michael Montgomery, he has been the king for the last couple of weeks.
1: Yes.
0: And man, I mean, just a spectacular season for Monty. 70 out of 88. He is hitting 795. He's gotten 80% of his picks correct. And Brad, he's got one last chance to beat your season-long streak of 15. Monty could get more than halfway there with a correct pick tonight. He's at 7. Combs is the next highest streaker at 1. We had a rough night last night. We're normally like minimum 4 for 5, pushing the envelope for a 5 for 5 night every night. But we had a rough one last night. I'm in second, 65 out of 86 on the season. That's a 756 average. Combs is in third, 59 out of 80 on the year. That's a 737 average. Brad, you're next, 52 out of 72. That is 722. And then our guy Lee, 20 out of 33. Good for a 606 average. So without further ado, let's get into it on a very busy and important Tuesday night in the major leagues. I'll start us off. I'm going back to the well. I went to the Polar Bear last night. It was probably a little bit premature, although he does hit a monster shot foul home run. So tonight he's going against the lefty, though, and that makes this a must-have Pete Alonso matchup for me, going up against Sean Manaea, the lefty. Alonso, 1-for-2 lifetime off Manaea with a home run. He's at 299 for his career back at Citi Field tonight, where he was basically getting treated like Hercules in his return to Queens. They love him. 260 against lefties this season. Basically, he's a better hitter on the road than he is at home. So the home run would be nice. I honestly think he hits number 300 for his career tonight, but I'll just take a hit from the Polar Bear. I'm going back to the well with Pete Alonso, and I'm not mad at him for costing me last night. All right, Brad, you're up next. Looking to start a new streak as well. Who's it going to be?
1: I'm going to say konnichiwa to my guy, Seiya Suzuki, taking on the Atlanta Braves at Wrigley Field. Hey, look at Seiya. He's got a hit in just 4 of his last 7 games, but he's batting a robust 287 at home this season. He is also hitting 304 against Southpaw pitchers, in which he's going to face tonight, and Martin Perez. Now, he's 0-for-1 against Perez in his career. He's 0-for-11 against the Bravos this season, so I think he's going to get off the schneid. Perez has a 4.76 road ERA. Go Cubs, go. Seiya Suzuki to get a hit. And hopefully, I'm begging, I'm pleading for me to go streaking to 1.
0: Yes. Start a new streak, baby. Let's fire it up. Let's go to producer Brandon Combs. Combs is looking for two in a row. He went with MVP last night, delivered four hits and a home run. Combs, who's it going to be tonight?
4: Hey, look, I'm going to do something I haven't done all year, and I'm going to go back to the well. Give me MVP again, baby. And why?
1: Why not?
4: Because the dude just keeps hitting. Martin Perez is a much different pitcher on the road than he is when he's pitching in Atlanta. Has allowed 68 hits in 56 innings on the road. I like those numbers. I like MVP tonight.
0: Very good. All right. No surprise there. We got more notes in PC on PCA in a little bit later on in the show. We're going to talk some baseball. Let's get to the man of the hour. Our video producer, Michael Montgomery, a.k.a. owner and operator of batters-box.com, looking to make it eight in a row tonight. He had Fernando Tatis in the thin Denver-era Coors Field last night. Monty, who is the pick for you tonight, my man?
5: I'm following you and Brando, and I'm going back to the well, going with Tatis again tonight. Yeah. I mean, how could I not? You know, Colorado, Kyle Freeland, elite rating, what's not to like? The algorithm over at batters-box.com likes this matchup about 6% more than yesterday against Tomoyuki Sugano, so I like that. Right-handed hitters are batting over 300 against Freeland at home this year with a 54% hard contact rate and 11% barrel rate. Two trends I like. If you're here for it last night, it might sound familiar. 137 games with an elite rating for Tatis, getting a hit 70% of the time. Flip side, almost 200 hitters with an elite rating Kyle Freeland has faced. 71% of them have gotten a hit. And again, just like last night, four-star pitch arsenal coverage for Tatis against Freeland, hitting well against 73% of Freeland's typical pitch mix to right-handed hitters. I think Tatis gets it done tonight. I bet him to hit a homer last night, and he did. And the price is better tonight, so I went right back at it tonight. So hopefully another yard.
1: Ooh.
0: Whoa. He's saying Fernando Tatis is going to go yard again tonight. Little double Yahtzee. All right, Monty, I like it. Calling your shot. You've done that before, and you look like a genius. We'll see how it works
5: tonight.
0: Colorado.
5: You know, yeah. It's not that impressive. Still. It's Colorado.
0: I mean, well remember,
4: like half a Fernando streak.
0: But remember, Fernando Tatis didn't have a single home run this year until, like, what was that, the end of May, beginning of June, right?
1: Yeah.
0: So
1: it was a drought.
0: All right, let's get to our guy, Lee DeLapp, at our Westwood One studios to take us home. Lee, who's it going to be?
6: Not sure I feel great about this one because it feels like every time I select a Brave, it goes the wrong way. I'm going with Drake Baldwin hitting leadoff as a lefty versus the righty, Kevin Gausman. Very small sample size between these two. And head-to-head, they've only gone against each other twice, but he's hit both of those times. So that's good enough for me to say I'll take Drake Baldwin with the leadoff tonight versus your Cubbies.
0: All righty. Very good. And Brad, as always, we're hoping to go 5 for 5. All five of these guys get a hit. Pete Alonso, Seiya Suzuki, Pete Crow Armstrong, Drake Baldwin, and Fernando Tatis. What are the odds you're looking at with our friends at BetMGM?
1: You're looking at a cool +350. As always, fade or follow, that is up to you.
0: That's right, baby. That is right. We got a couple of baseball games underway already, including one of the final starts of the regular season for Jacob Mizorowski going up against the Pittsburgh Pirates. And how about the Miz? Strikeout of Griffin and a strikeout of Brandon Lau. So two batters up, two batters down, two strikeouts for Mizorowski. Oh boy, it could be one of those nights. All right, when we return, we're going to talk more about this Broncos loss last night. Get the thoughts of Sean Drotar, who covers the Broncos for Mile High Sports. He's Brad Evans, I'm Pat Boyle. 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
1: 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And don't forget, hundreds of local live affiliates throughout North America. Fun first hour. We're going to get back to your calls and your texts in just a bit. 310-840-4910. Any of your takeaways from the Chiefs-Broncos game last night? Kansas City crushing Denver. But before we get to those phone calls, we're going to go behind Denver lines and get the insights from a city, but can't imagine it was a good Tuesday morning for them. Let's bring in our guest here, Sean Drotar, host and VP of digital media for Mile High Sports in Denver. You can find him on Twitter at S Drotar. Sean, it's Pat and Brad. Thanks so much for joining us, man. How you doing?
2: Obviously, there's been a lot to unpack in Denver. There's a cottage industry of overreacting to week one, and so let's just do it, right? Let's just dive in.
1: Yeah, well, let's see how much you are overreacting. You know, we're going to get into the specifics of the Broncos' loss last night in a bit, but just instant reaction as you're watching this game get away and get away quickly from the Broncos. What's your panic level at on a scale of 1 to 10 for this team after that game?
2: Panic level, I'd say it's at a 3. Look, they got smoked. Sean Payton was very clear after the game, and he was right. There was no phase of the game in which the Denver Broncos were better than the Chiefs. None whatsoever. And it is a momentum swing game, obviously. The Broncos were not favored to win. You have an opening game in KC. You knew that Patrick Mahomes was going to be back. Losing it in and of itself is not that bad. But losing it in the manner in which they did, and losing it, giving Kansas City the momentum that, hey, the Broncos ran the AFC West, but maybe it was just because of all the injuries that happened. That's the part that is intriguing. And then when you actually look at the structural part of it, the Broncos defense broke down. The offense was abysmal. What caused those things? Some of those things are sort of week one jitters. Some of it's the Chiefs. Some of it may be real things to be concerned about the Broncos going forward.
3: Drotar, Bo Nix called last night's performance, and appropriately so, quote, pretty pitiful, end quote. Many issues defined the night for Denver, but its run defense was the most glaring as Kenneth Walker III turned the Broncos into glue, totaling 191 yards and not one but two touchdowns. Do you feel the onus was more on the Broncos' defensive line, or should we give all the credit to Kansas City's offensive line and Walker? I mean, entering the year, the Broncos D-line was supposed to be a top 10 run-stuffing unit. So who deserves the blame, or are you giving all the credit to KC?
2: I'm giving the credit to KC. Now, there is blame to go around for Denver, but I don't know if the defensive line's the one that got in trouble with it. The Broncos missed 28 tackles per NFL Next Gen stats. That is stunning. But here's maybe a more stunning stat. When you look at how effective the Chiefs were on the ground, also on NFL Next Gen stats, the average yards before contact for the Chiefs last night, -0.1. That's right. The Broncos were actually getting a finger on a runner prior to the line of scrimmage on average on every single run. They just didn't wrap up. They didn't take him down. Once he got to the second and third level, even more problems evolved. But the defensive line actually appeared to be doing their job. They were hitting Walker and the Kansas City runners prior to the line of scrimmage. Those could have been losses or at least minimal gains, and instead they turned into monsters. As a matter of fact, the 60-yard touchdown run that Walker had was projected to be, based on the contact, a loss of a yard. So major issues with the Broncos with tackling, but at the same time, if they were not getting to the runner, then I'd be much more concerned. This kind of seems like the thing that could be tightened up a little bit. If they were just getting blown off the line of scrimmage and not making contact until 3-4 yards down the field, I think we'd be having a different discussion.
3: Man, I really appreciate you diving deep with the advanced data. It's very, very telling, some of those stats that are out there. Awesome stuff, Jrotar. Sean, how long of a leash do you think Davis Webb will have as a play caller this season? If you're Sean Payton, what offensive area is a point of emphasis, a point of focus leading up to week two against Jacksonville, which is there in the Mile High City? So talk about Davis Webb. Stumbled out of the gate. You know, is it only a matter of time that Sean Payton overtakes play calling again?
2: Well, you certainly hope not, because if you're the Broncos and you're a Super Bowl contender, you don't want that kind of nonsense. Nobody wants the head coach to take play calling duties away from their OC at any point in the season, and certainly not after a couple of weeks. And it is funny. The last time I was on with you guys, it was all about R.J. Harvey and J.K. Dobbins was a starter until he got hurt. And now we're talking all offseason. The Broncos fans have been in a tizzy because, well, they're going to promote Davis Webb and they'll only have him as OC for one season before he's a head coach. Are we sure? Remember, let's not just make these assumptions in the offseason. People have to go out and get things done. In Davis's Webb case, this was a disaster last night. Not only did the Broncos not run the ball when they could have run the ball, only 15 carries overall, and they ran it into strangest situations and didn't run it into others. They ran into a loaded box on a 2nd and 19 when the game was still in doubt. They had a 3rd and 2. They didn't run. They had a 4th and 1. They didn't run. Not only that, on the 3rd down play, if you go check it out, fullback Adam Prentice is split all the way wide as a wide receiver while Bo Nix is in the shotgun. Just go get a yard. Like, load up the big guys and get a yard. The Broncos have the highest paid and most experienced, at least as a unit, offensive line in the league. If you can't trust them, plus J.K. Dobbins, to go get you 1 yard, I don't really know what you're doing. And that part was very, very perplexing. Didn't handle the pressure very well. Bo Nix also joked that he dropped one of those tablets pregame, so maybe that was going to be a problem too. We did see some humidity. Creed Humphrey, the terrific center for the Chiefs, had 2 snaps to Patrick Mahomes that bounced. That's out of the ordinary as well. So maybe some of the heat and humidity was a factor in that, but that doesn't matter. It affects both teams, and the Chiefs didn't seem to have as much of a problem with it as Denver. Nowhere to go for up but Webb, but the concern I had is, after all of this offseason, the same issues. The refusal to commit to the running game. And when you look at the way the play calling came in, the idea was Sean Payton gave it up so the play would come in faster. It didn't actually come in any faster. And later in the game, when the Broncos are trying to keep it from spiraling away, they're still breaking the huddle with 8 or 9 seconds left on the clock. No time for Bo Nix to survey. You can't check out of anything. And it was just a debacle for Davis Webb and the Denver Broncos. And it is one of the reasons that I look at it and don't want to make too much of it early on. Remember, in the Olympics all the time, you used to throw out the East German judge and the other one. You never take the best one and the worst one. You need to see a little bit more. But for the Broncos, this was nothing but a pratfall. You know, Chevy Chase walking into Saturday Night Live style beginning of the season, and not at all what Denver wanted to put on display to finish an exciting NFL Week 1.
4: Nice.
1: Wow, a couple of tremendous metaphors there and references. Yes. From Sean Jrotar, who's with us right now on BetMGM Tonight, Westwood One Sports. He's Brett Evans. I'm Pat Boyle. Sean is a host and VP of digital media for Mile High Sports in Denver. Make sure you give him a follow on Twitter at @SJrotar. Sean, was that just a one-off from Bo Nix last night, in your opinion? Like, it felt like he was constantly trying to force the issue last night, and it often ended poorly rather than in any kind of success. You know, he extends a lot of plays out of the pocket. Is that how the Broncos want him to continue to play this year? Or do you think there maybe should be or will be an emphasis moving forward on staying in the pocket more?
2: Well, it's not what they said they wanted to do. First, they said they wanted to run the ball more and then set up more play action. To do that, of course, you have to, 1, run. 2, you have to actually run between the tackles. So if you don't do that, play action doesn't work very well. So the Broncos, by their own definition, didn't call the kind of offense that they said they were set up to do. Is the idea for Nix to roll out and create here and there? Yes, it is. Is he pretty judicious as a runner? Yes, he is. But last night was about as bad a game as a pro as he's had. And it probably was, given the circumstances. So again, I tend to look at that and say, hey, if that was the worst game he's ever had, it's probably not the normal performance going forward. But yeah, the Broncos have to look at an awful lot of things as well. When their best player last night was Evan Engram, a guy that they couldn't get moving at all last year. Things went really, really haywire. So no, nothing went right for them. And I don't think they called their offense. And then when you didn't have any run to fall back on, it ended up being just, hey, Bo Nix, go save us. And the Broncos relied on that too often last year. I think we all remember the game against Philadelphia. The Broncos had that historic comeback in the fourth quarter. There is a nasty little habit in Denver of kind of assuming that Bo Nix sort of has the clutch gene, and it's okay if you're behind because he'll do that. As you guys know, that's not really a data-driven thing. Tim Tebow had the clutch gene for the Denver Broncos when they were winning games, 9-8 a few years ago, but still not in exactly a great path for success going forward. So yeah, the Broncos failed there. And then of course the defense being as bad as it was, that's part of it too, but keep an eye on that defense too, guys, because the idea was Patrick Mahomes just dinked and dunked and he didn't throw the ball downfield. That might be evidence that he isn't healthy. Well, he looked plenty healthy on the touchdown run to me. My concern, if I were the Denver Broncos, is after leading the league in sacks the last 2 years, being the only team with more than 100 combined sacks over the last 2 years, and the Broncos had more than 130. Yes, teams are adjusting, and I do wonder if Andy Reid started to spread the Broncos wide, hit the quick and intermediate routes with the idea of blunting Denver's pass rush. If that was by design, it was brilliant, and I expect teams to copy it. If it wasn't, well, they might have stumbled onto something, because I don't think it's the last time the Broncos will see that, and they were going to have to adjust. They have a Jacksonville Jaguars team coming into town on a short week who beat them pretty badly in Denver last year. And I don't know if you've been looking at Trevor Lawrence's stats lately, but the way he finished last year, the way he's starting this year, he and Liam Cohen seem to be a pretty good fit at Duval.
3: Yeah, no doubt. Absolutely bombarded the Browns there in week one. Speaking of that Jacksonville matchup, Gerald Tarr, what player other than Bo Nix do you feel has to step up most for the Broncos in that affair against the Jaguars to avoid a falling 0-2? Who could really be set up, in your opinion, for a killer game? Do you think maybe it's my boy Pat Bryant or one of the other wideouts?
2: Well, Pat Bryant obviously showed himself as a third down option for the Broncos both early and often. Dropped one at one point, but he's clearly the guy that they look at when you're talking about third down. So yeah, that's a possibility. But I feel like the Broncos, who have one new starter on offense, just one, is a big one, Jalen Waddle. That's the guy they have to find a way to get going, and they've got to find a way, even if they force it a little bit, to get him involved in the game. Because without that kind of threat of the big play there, as much as Cortland Sutton is a very good wide receiver, he's more of a possession guy at this point. Pat Bryant, with all due respect, is more of a possession guy. They don't use Marvin Mims as a receiver. He's more of a punt returner, a kickoff returner. So for the Broncos, Jalen Waddle is on this roster to break big plays open. And if you can't get the ball to him, it's going to make it very hard for the Broncos to be able to have the deception in their offense that they need to consistently perform. There's a lot riding on this year, not only for the Broncos, but for Bo Nix. The Broncos have to start making a decision on whether they're going to extend him. And when you extend a quarterback in this league, we're talking about $55 million a year type of stuff. So you better be sure. And the Broncos feel they have the weapons. They feel they have the offensive line. They feel they have the running game. You know, could tight end be better? It could, but Ingram was fine at least last night. You know, how much of this goes on Nix? It's another one of those stories for the Broncos that as the season goes along, we're going to find out more. But Denver has to find out one way or the other what they have in number 10 before they commit $300, $400 million and cement the rest of this decade and to find out.
1: Talking to Sean Drotar here on BetMGM tonight, Westwood One Sports. All things Broncos after that debacle of a week one loss last night in Arrowhead. Well, look, maybe you don't have to commit to Bo Nix. Maybe you can just have Drew Brees come back and play quarterback, Sean. What did you make of that news yesterday that Drew Brees thought about playing QB for the Broncos in the AFC title game? Do you think he would have fared better than Jarrett Stidham? And do you think there was any kind of actual truth to that that news yesterday?
2: I mean, yes, but there's a little bit to unpack. I mean, in the end, what does this really mean? Drew Brees toyed with coming back to help out his old head coach, knowing that he was better than Jarrett Stidham. I know you're better than Jarrett Stidham. I know Brad's better than Jarrett Stidham. I feel like I might at least be able to hand off. So Drew Brees probably looked at it and said, yeah, maybe I could come back and help the team out. But Drew Brees also reportedly said, after all the years and the damage, he basically told the Broncos assistant coaches, I can't even throw it 15 yards. So in the end, end, it was really sort of a nothing. It sounds exciting, but it was never going to happen. That's why I didn't even get to Sean Payton. That's the equivalent of me saying, you know, I'm in the dating world. I think I'm going to invite Charlize Theron out on a date. Knock yourself out on social media. I don't know if it's going to work, but I mean, you know, you can always consider it, right? I mean, that's kind of what this was. It was never really a thing. It's not really news. Drew Brees kind of noodled on the idea. Maybe I could come back and help. And then went through in the backyard of the Sun and went, never mind. And it never went any further than that. And the Broncos didn't either, getting what beaten in that AFC championship that looks at least right now like that might be a pretty tough pull to get back to.
1: That's right. Well, Brad's picking them to get to the Super Bowl this year. So, by the way, great, great choice. Great choice, Charlize Theron. That's a shout out, man. You got good
3: taste. All-timer.
1: Finally, Sean, so I know Brad kind of hinted offensively what you're hoping to see this weekend against the Jags, but what is the biggest thing you're looking forward to defensively for the Broncos when watching them play Jacksonville? Is it, you know, the pass rush getting home and looking how it used to? Is it tackling, which was a massive issue yesterday? The secondary shutting down the Jags receivers? What do you think is the biggest thing to key in on defensively for Denver this week?
2: I mean, it's got to be tackling. You can't miss 28 tackles. They missed 29.8%. I put that 0.8% in for Brad because I know he likes the granularity in the numbers. But they missed 29.8% of their tackles. You won't win any NFL game if you basically are missing one out of every three tackles. So, yeah, is it back to basics this week? You bet it is for the Broncos. All of the things you mentioned, those are all important. But when you're talking about a game in which they lost, in which the matter they did, look, we all saw it. They couldn't bring anybody down. With all due respect to Travis Kelce and his extraordinary career, he was lumbering down the field, and there wasn't a Bronco who could take the correct angle or run him down. That's pretty concerning. And if they don't get that fixed, you know, there could be challenges. On the bright side, we have seen this Broncos team over the last couple of years. It's not a lot of new starters. We know that this hasn't traditionally been a problem. And until we see it happen again, I think it's reasonable to assume it's probably a one-off.
1: Sean, great stuff, man. We appreciate your time, and hopefully the rest of the week, it's more of an optimistic outlook for the Denver Broncos here versus the doom and gloom that definitely took over the Mile High City today. But we appreciate you so much, man, and looking forward to catching up with you soon.
2: Thanks a bunch. Remember, everybody, the sun still comes out in the morning. There's another game next week. Thanks for having me.
3: Love you, Sean.
1: There you go. Sean Drotar, host and VP of digital media for Mile High Sports in Denver. 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Give him a follow at sDrotar, DROTAR. Good stuff. Really good stuff. Yeah, we'll take a quick break. Phone number to join the show. Any of your takeaways from Chiefs Broncos last night? 310-840-4910. We come back. We'll play a little game called Believe or Make Believe. He's Brad Evans. And I'm Pat Boyle. 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
6: Welcome to New York, John Harbaugh. The Giants upset the Cowboys under the lights in the Meadowlands. Has the new head coach turned the G-Men around? Way ahead of schedule. 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
1: Okay. Brad was just hitting the robot. Welcome on back.
2: Oh, yeah.
1: BetMGM Tonight, Westwood One Sports. He's Brad Evans. I'm Pat Boyle. We're going to get to your phone calls here in just a second. 310-840-4910. Taking any and all of your reactions to last night's Monday Night Football beatdown by the Kansas City Chiefs on the Denver Broncos. Huge shout-out and thanks again to Sean Drotar joining us last segment, host and VP of digital media for Mile High Sports in Denver. Sean was great, Brad. He was awesome. Really, really, really good stuff. Let's get to the phone calls here. Emily is in San Diego. Next up on BetMGM Tonight here on Westwood One Sports. Emily, what's shaking?
3: Nothing. You guys sound like you are... Oh, I hear feedback.
1: We're not getting any feedback. You sound great for us.
3: Oh, okay, good. What I wanted to say was Brad is a energized bunny with his hair sticking out from electricity and his head spinning around with his cymbals clicking. He's so excitable and so animated that I just think he is a kick in the pants. He is my version of the Energizer battery.
1: And we love that. I appreciate that.
3: Well, I can't wait for you guys to come on at 3 o'clock because I drive around. So I love listening to you. Now, I just wanted to say also, Brad, that I really appreciate you bowing down to the Chiefs because I know that you had some terrible thoughts about them. But I do... think that you are an amazing guy for backing down and saying that they did have some gusto going and they might have something going on for the rest of the season.
2: Well, I appreciate that. And I'm going to kiss all the rings and they got a lot of them that I possibly can with this Kansas City Chiefs team. Look, Andy Reid is brilliant. The war is just a guy that still gets after it at his advanced age, one of the best offensive minds in the game. And Mahomes looked great last night. I'm still stunned, honestly, Pat, that he ran for over 20 yards in that game. He had a 15-yard touchdown scramble. And I almost thought that was unfathomable. I thought it was unreachable. I thought it was unattainable. And he was able to do that with his knee and a brace. So, the Kansas City Chiefs are in a really good spot. And with them being more balanced, as I mentioned, with Kenneth Walker III, who I felt was underused in Seattle, I probably assessed the Chiefs completely wrong preseason. Mea culpa. I'm already regretting. I was probably terribly wrong. But appreciate your call.
1: Yeah, hey, Emily, thanks for the call. And I know, Brad, when you said that his hair was sticking out because of the Energizer Bunny, Brad was making sure to, point it out to the folks watching our show that he doesn't have any hair. There's no hair sticking out of the head, maybe out of the eyebrows. But, Emily, we appreciate the call. And I agree. I mean, Brad, what you said about Mahomes, I wondered how he was going to look just in general, throwing the football. But you and I, we kind of debated, is he going to run that much? Is he going to? And I said, look, I feel like he's going to be forced to run. Because Khalil Benson, playing his first ever game in his life at left tackle, he's an undrafted rookie free agent. With this Broncos pass rush, even if Mahomes is a little, uncertain about running and testing that knee, I feel like he's going to be forced into it. Just kind of how we talked about Malik Nabers coming back from the torn ACL, mentally unsure if he was ready to go. And then sooner or later, the adrenaline takes over and you just go, man. When you're cleared to play, there is that mental hurdle you got to get over. Well, Mahomes got over that pretty quickly because literally their first drive of the game, he runs it in for a touchdown. It gets called back. He's forced to run again because the pass protection breaks down and he runs it in for another touchdown.

0: last night, largely because the schematics, the spags, and the execution on the field of the boys there in Battle Red. So, you know, shout out to the Chiefs. That they just look magnificent, marvelous, played extraordinarily well, and the Broncos were a sight for sore eyes, to say the least.
1: I mean, it feels like it's so easy to look back, hindsight 2020, right? I mean, it was Davis Webb's first NFL real game as a play caller versus Steve Spagnuolo. Like, are we surprised that the Chiefs had Bo Nix and the Broncos offense in fits? 310-840-4910. Producer Brandon Combs says in the show chat, they're still missing the playoffs. Well, Combs, I'll make sure to remember that because I picked them to win the division. And we'll see how long you're willing to clutch onto that one. 310-840-4910. We have a text message to get to from a 330 number. They didn't put their name on it, but I'm going to go ahead and guess that a 330 is Cleveland. It is Northeast Ohio, including the major cities of Akron, Canton, Youngstown, and Warren. 330 number texts in, what's the over-under on the amount of garbage on the field in Cleveland if Deshaun Watson starts week 3? That's a great question, and I'm going to give our guy Monty the credit here. I'll give Combs the credit because Monty says I'll set the line on that at 99.5 pieces of garbage. And Combs said, considering you start with 53 pieces of garbage wearing the Browns uniform, you got a good chance to hit the over. Yucks. Yeah. I mean, look, I saw our guy John Fanta on his NBC show. He broke out the paper bag already on top of his head. I mean, I know our guy Ken Carman, who hosts the morning show on The Fan in Cleveland, our Odyssey sister station. He, like I, thought the Browns maybe could pull off the upset week 1. And then he basically, he posts the video to Twitter of, what was that, Full Metal Jacket, where they're walking through, you see the burn destruction, and they're singing the M-I-C-K-E-Y. Like, they're singing the, it's just, like, if you're a Browns fan, it feels like the season's over already after week 1. And Deshaun Watson is deplorable. He's awful. He's an awful human. And you have to try to like act like you're hoping that good things are coming this week. I mean, come on. And look, the Buccaneers had some issues protecting the football. I still think that Browns defense is pretty decent. I do think Trevor Lawrence and the Jags crushed them. And look, they gave them plenty of short fields. But I mean, if you get a repeat performance where they can't move the football and Deshaun Watson looks god awful. Brad, you and I have been talking about it all summer. When do we see Shador Sanders? We might be a giant step closer if they throw up another dud this week in Tampa Bay.
0: Yeah, the factory sadness has already slid to the bottom of Lake Erie. I mean, it's a downright depressing season already underway. Now, you know, they're going to be in the running to have the worst record in the NFL this year. And the Wright's the number one overall pick. You know, if you would have set the line on garbage at 1.499 tons, I'm going to slam the over. Daddy want! Daddy need!
1: Oh!
0: Daddy got it!

0: man.
1: So two tons of garbage? That's, you're saying there's going to be 4,000 pounds of garbage on the field?
0: Yes.
1: Explain that.
2: Yeah, more than that. Yeah, look, they're just going to come in and it's going to be, they're not building a data center nearby. They're going to bring all the dump trucks in and they're just going to unload the refuse straight on the field there for the Cleveland fans to, you know, waft and sniff up. I mean, it's so sad, so depressing. I feel bad for my guy, John Fanta, who is a diehard Cleveland Browns fan. They just continue to wallow in misery and there's no hope. There's no bright light. That's like, go to the light, go there right now. No, it's just sheer darkness. And I don't think there was ever going to be a light cast back on that organization anytime soon. Tom Monken, over his skis, he's got no idea what the hell he's doing. You know, they desperately need a competent quarterback. They don't have one right now on the roster. And truth be told, I took Tampa Bay already in two of my four Survivor entries. Pat, I thought I had taken the Chargers in one of my four Survivor entries. I did not.
1: Wow.
2: I actually checked it. And I honestly, I patted myself on the back. It was a joyous moment. I couldn't believe it. I could have sworn I did it. I did not do it. So I went 4-for-4 in Survivor. And hopefully Tampa's going to extend the streak at least on one of those entries this week.
1: Wow. How about that? Good for you. 310-840-4910. Let's get to

0: another phone call. Tito in Miami, next up on BetMGM tonight. What's going on, Tito?
1: Hey, how you doing tonight?
0: Doing good, man. What's going on?
1: So I just want to talk about last night. I'm going to say it's kind of still too early to say, hey, the Chiefs look great. They look great. I'm not going to lie. They do. But Bo Nix had less time to recover than Patrick Mahomes. He's still getting the field because he was injured. They still was missing, like, one or two defensive players on the Denver side, key players. Like, it's their time to jail. Now, is it going to be a dog fight over there in the AFC West? I believe so, because the Raiders is coming around. The Chargers, I don't know. That was just like a up-and-down game for them with Arizona. You know, I don't know what that was. But that might be a nice division to watch. Like, my team is the Giants. Even though we beat Dallas for the first time in 10 years, I'm still not saying, hey, we got Super Bowl aspirations. I'm looking at us being maybe playoff contenders, but I don't know. What's your thoughts?
0: Okay. Yeah, Tito, appreciate the call. I just want to clear up one thing. You know, you said they're missing a key couple defenders. They're really only missing one. It's Jonathan Cooper, who strangled his girlfriend and is facing domestic charges and is on the exempt list right now. So not because of injuries, but because he's a horrible, horrible person and honestly should never step on the NFL field ever again. But we'll see what happens with the NFL. Likely chance that he'll be out there just a couple of weeks. But other than that, yeah, I mean, we can kind of dismiss. You want to cherry pick, dismiss one bad result here, say that it's that it's make it more than it is. I mean, I at a certain point, we've been given one data point, right? And we're going to have 17 more. But the first data point that we were given is that this Broncos defense, which was returning everybody from last year, the Broncos offense that supposedly got even better with Jalen Waddle, going up against the Chiefs team that started an undrafted rookie free agent at left tackle for the first time playing left tackle in his life. Mahomes' first game off the torn ACL, and you got beat by 21 because Bo Nix played his worst game in his NFL career, and you missed 28 tackles. I mean, you could just say, well, that's just going to go all the way. That's going to go away. They'll be completely fine. But, I mean, there were some glaring issues that they obviously have to clean up. And on defense, I would give them the benefit of the doubt. I'll give Vance Joseph the benefit of the doubt. But offensively, this is a brand new play caller. It's a guy that's only been out of the league for a couple of years. And so those offensive issues might continue to linger. I'm not so sure. Combine that with the schedule that Brad detailed for Denver. Brad, I'm not so sure that the Broncos just next week look back to normal and go ahead and beat the Jaguars.
2: No, I completely agree. Again, here's that schedule upcoming. Jacksonville here in week two in Denver. The Rams in week three, also in Denver. At San Francisco, at the Chargers, Seattle, at Arizona. I mean, offense. Oh, wait, I fell one shy there. They get Kansas City again at home in week eight. I mean, it's just a rugged road of stellar offenses that they're going to face. If they do not remedy their issues, if they do not rectify their problems right now, the Denver Broncos are going to load every egg in the carton on my face. Because again, I said this team was going to win the AFC and represent the Super Bowl. If they don't get their act together, they're going to miss the playoffs, man. And it starts with the offense. They got to start hanging probably 25 to 30 points in a game if they're going to win even, you know, three or four of these upcoming matchups, because it is a murderer's row of a schedule to start the season.
0: 310-840-4910. We'll get more of your phone calls, more of your texts on the Broncos and the Chiefs when we return. We'll also play a little game called Believe or Make Believe when we come back. He's Brad Evans. I'm Pat Boyle. 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
1: Welcome on back, BetMGM Tonight, Westwood One Sports. He's Brad Evans, I'm Pat Boyle. We will get back to your phone calls here in just a few moments at 310-840-4910. 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All right, we're going to talk some baseball here, including the legendary season that continues for Pete Carr Armstrong. But first, let's get back to your phone calls here regarding Chiefs-Broncos Monday Night Football last night, 310-840-4910. Joshua is next up in Dallas. What's up, Joshua? How you doing?
2: Hey, what's up, Pat? Brett, thanks for taking my call, man.
1: Yes, sir. What's up?
2: So, you know, I just got to ask, has Sean Payton ever let anybody else call the plays before? Because this was just a surprising situation. I'm just embarrassed about the loss for the Broncos because I'm a diehard Broncos fan, man. And I'm just thinking, are we going to wait for another game and get killed by the Jaguars and then Sean Payton calls plays? Or, I mean, is he taking over next week? I mean, because that was just the defense, offense. I'm just embarrassed, man, to be a Broncos fan, dude.
1: That's definitely strong. And I'm all for overreactions after week one, Joshua. We appreciate the call, man. Thanks for calling in. By the way, Brad, did he call you Brett? Sounded like he called you Brett.
3: I take Brian, I take Brett, I take Brad, I take Jackass. They all apply.
1: I'm all for the overreaction week one. Embarrassed to be a Broncos fan? I mean, that's certainly strong, right? I mean, it is one game. It's an embarrassing performance for sure. But, like, the Browns fans are embarrassed to be Browns fans. Jets fans have been embarrassed for a decade to be Jets fans. Titans fans are embarrassed to be Titans. I don't know if you could say after one game you're embarrassed to be a Broncos fan when you went to the AFC title game last year.
3: Right.
1: But look, I mean, that performance did induce vomiting. That is for sure. So it was repulsive. No, not that I can know, that I can think of, by the way. Sean Payton, I don't believe, has ever given up play calling duties before since he started calling plays when he was the head coach of the Saints. I don't think there's ever been a time where he hasn't been the play caller for the team he's coached. So yeah, I know a lot of people were completely stunned and shocked when he made this decision in the offseason. And I feel like at some point, if the Broncos offense doesn't get out of first gear and Davis Webb just proves to be in over his head, then yes, you will have to make a switch. But like, that isn't that kind of worst case scenario, is that Sean Payton has to take over the play calling again because this operation with Davis Webb failed so miserably?
3: Right. And look, this isn't the Brock Osweiler era. It's not like Trevor Siemian is under center again for this franchise and they're completely inept and they're just straight hot garbage. They're going to be fine. I mean, Bo Nix is still a baller and a shot caller when he's firing all cylinders. They were rough. And a lot of teams in week one, honestly, were rough to a certain extent offensively. And, you know, a lot of these guys get a ton of reps in the preseason and it shows. So, you know, if you're going to set an over under realistically of Davis Webb to get, you know, his act together, I think it's 5.5. That's the number of weeks or games that it's going to take of just straight underperformance. They continue to slough if that offense is zombified during that week stretch. Then, you know, you better slam the under. But I think this offense will come back to life. They're going to be posting some points on the board. And I think it's going to happen here in week two against the Jacksonville Jaguars. It could be a high-scoring affair. It could be like 30-27 Denver. But if they put up that many points, even if they surrender 27 points to the opposition, as long as they get the dub, all will be fine in the Mile High City. Look, I live there. I understand how passionate the fan base is, but my man, there's plenty of nearby dispensaries. I suggest you go purchase a couple of gummies, indica variety, pop in your mouth, sit down, relax, and chill. Everything's going to be fine.
1: I mean, you would hope so, Brad. But then again, Trevor Lawrence undressed the Broncos last year when they played in Denver. Denver had an 11-game winning streak. And Trevor Lawrence came in and threw for 279 and three touchdowns. I mean, it is a revenge game, but I mean, they better tackle. Better learn how to tackle. All right, 310-840-4910. We appreciate the great calls and great texts. Keep them coming here. Anything you want to talk about, Chiefs, Broncos, we will continue to take your phone calls on. But let's talk some baseball here, Brad. Your Cubbies just started right now with the Braves. I believe that's still on the top of the first, so we have not seen a Pete Crow Armstrong at bat just yet. But at this point, it's over. It's a guarantee. He's winning the National League MVP. And last night, a four-hit performance, which included his 42nd home run, his 37th stolen base. He's well in shape, well in position to go for the 40-40 club, which has only been done six times. PCA reaches a 10 war last night, 10 wins above replacement. He now leads Ohtani by more than 3 wins above replacement. It would mark the first time in 70 years that the gap between number one and number two in war is that big. You look at the players with 10 war seasons this century: Judge, Bobby Witt, Mookie Betts, Mike Trout, Zach Greinke, Barry Bonds, A-Rod, Sosa, Randy Johnson, Pedro Martinez. Pete Crow Armstrong has a pretty damn good shot of putting his name in that list. And this has turned into one of the great individual Cub seasons in franchise history. So PCA MVP just continues to defy what we thought was realistic and what was possible for him heading into this season, except for Combs, maybe, because he did say he was going to win the MVP, and I got to give him that.
3: And look, if you've been a regular listener, Bet MGM tonight, we were talking about it way back in May that Pete Crow Armstrong was very much a value play to win MVP in the National League at 30-1. And all of a sudden it shrunk, and it shrunk miraculously, those odds, really, really quickly, starting at about mid-June. And then, you know, the conversation started to ratchet up. It got more and more serious. Oh, yeah, but Shohei's going to pitch. Then all of a sudden Shohei didn't pitch. Then all of a sudden Shohei went ice cold at the dish, and now Shohei's on the IL. And as a result, and he's not going to return to the mound before the postseason, it is a wrap. It's Alva. PCA MVP is going to hoist a hardware, and he's going to join the 40-40 club here in short order as well. Only needs 3 more steals to do so. You know what's crazy about that list? That's fun trivia, by the way. I probably would have got a couple of those names correct, but Zach Greinke, that's the curveball. In 2009, being on a list of guys with 10-plus wars in a season this century in MLB history. I probably would never have got that, but yeah, he was an absolute shutdown ace for the Kansas City Royals in his prime in 2009. Case in point.
1: Cranky Granky. We got a couple of minutes here to talk about some of the big baseball games tonight and the pennant races, the division races. Right now in Cleveland, the Guardians looking for a big bounce back. They lead the White Sox 3-1. In the top of the fifth, after Chicago took game one of the series yesterday, 7-3. For Cleveland, you had a Joe Adele 2-run homer in the first, then Travis Bezzano followed that up with a solo shot. Sam Antonacci got the White Sox on the board, but it's Cleveland 3, White Sox 1. Forster Griffin pitching pretty well for the Guardians, and obviously, this goes without saying, Brad, this series could determine who wins the AL Central, because coming into tonight, the White Sox had a game and a half lead on the Guardians. And I believe the White Sox won the season tie. They own the season tiebreaker over Cleveland. So that's basically a 2.5 game lead here with under 10 games to go now for the season. So Brad, who do you think wins this division? Does Cleveland pull it out of the hat in the final weekend? Or do you think it's been Chicago's division all year long, and the White Sox, they win this division, they're likely going to be the 2 seed in the American League. What a turnaround. They are this close from doing it. You think they finish it off?
3: Yeah, look, the fighting Frank Thomases are going to get it done. You look at the rest of the season schedule, the second easiest of any major league team. Seattle has the easiest remaining slate. But the White Sox, after they wrap up with the Guardians, they face the Colorado Pebbles. Again, they royally stink. Speaking of royally stinking, they get the Kansas City Royals and Detroit. And Detroit is done. So I think the White Sox are going to sew this sucker up. They will represent and be that 2 seed in the AL race.
1: Yeah, by the way, the White Sox remaining opponents, they've got 4 with Detroit, 3 with Kansas City, 3 with the Rockies, while the Cleveland Guardians have to play 3 with the A's, 3 with the Red Sox, and 3 with the Royals. So the one big difference is the 3 games against the White Sox, or 3 games against the Rockies for the White Sox, while Cleveland's got to play 3 against Boston. I do believe Chicago will hold it off, but we'll see. Cleveland winning right now, they win tonight, and they can win tomorrow. All of a sudden, that thing is down to the narrowest of margins. Actually, Cleveland would jump in first place if they win tonight and win tomorrow. So, yeah, massive game here tonight and again tomorrow. We could talk some more baseball when we return, including Mets fans desperately rooting for a Pete Alonso home run at the expense of their own team. And while the Yankees had a champagne shower, the Dodgers went with a champagne toast. We'll do some fill in the blank when we return. He's Brad Evans. I'm Pat Boyle. Bet him
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1: here tonight.
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0: 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He's Brett Evans. I'm Pat Boyle. 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You can now find us on Channel 260. And as always, you can hear us on hundreds of local affiliates throughout North America. Fun show so far. We've been talking a lot about the beatdown that the Chiefs put on the Broncos on Monday Night Football last night. Kenneth Walker III, 191 yards from scrimmage and two touchdowns. Patrick Mahomes runs for a 15-yard touchdown in his first game back from his torn ACL. Bo Nix was god-awful. The Broncos defense missed 28 tackles, and the Chiefs blow Denver out of the water 31-10. What's your concern level with Denver? Your concern level with Bo Nix? Brandon and I have been talking about Sean Payton maybe taking back the play-calling duties in the not-so-distant future, handing them over to Davis Webb in the offseason. Everything went wrong last night for Denver. And then for Kansas City, you got to put them right back in that Super Bowl conversation, don't you? Mahomes didn't even play all that well, didn't complete a pass of more than 10 yards in the air, and yet the Chiefs win by 21. Yikes. 310-840-4910 is the number to join the show. We'll get you caught up on some baseball scores in a little bit. But, Brad, you want to do a little fill in the blank here to kick off hour number three?
1: Hails to the yeah, I do.
0: All right, let's get producer Brandon Combs in the mix. We'll do a little baseball and football combined, a little fill in the blank. Combsy, what's going on, man?
2: What's going on, boys? I heard you guys talking about my guy PCA last segment. Look, his contract right now, he's making $20 million. FanGraphs just put out what his estimated value from this season is. What would you guess that it is, Brad?
1: $65
2: million. Pat?
0: I'd have to probably say 50. I'll go 55. I'll go a bit more conservative. $55 million.
2: FanGraphs has Pecro Armstrong's season at an estimated value of $78.2 million. That's incredible.
1: That'll buy us some tequila.
2: It'll buy us some parsley. It'll buy us some tequila. We will cruise the streets drinking on PCA for sure. But let's get to some fill in the blank here, and let's start with one of PCA's best friends. Caleb Williams, ranking 20th among NFL quarterbacks in week one by PFF, is blank, Brad.
1: Laughable.